0: And good afternoon. Welcome to another episode of Territorious Talk. Territorious Talk was designed in 2021 to educate the people about what's going on in various overseas territories. That will be Anguilla, Bermuda, Cayman Islands, Montserrat, Turks and Caicos, and the Virgin Islands. Today's episode, we are going to talk about affordable housing in Bermuda. As we all know, Bermuda is only 21 square miles with a population of approximately 60 to 61,000 persons. That means we have a population density of 3,000 persons per square mile, which means we are very heavily populated. As according to that, the price of land is very expensive, the price of housing, construction is very expensive, and so therefore the price of housing is very expensive. So today we are going to talk about some stats, talk about what the Bermuda Housing Corporation specifically is doing about this situation and some upcoming projects that we have going on. So I'm joined today by Mr. Hugo Pereira of the Bermuda Housing Corporation and the Ministry of Housing, and he's going to bring some expert advice and indication of where we're going. Good afternoon, Mr. Pereira. How are you?
1: Good afternoon, Mr. Famous. I'm good. And yourself?
0: I'm blessed. Bon dia. Bon dia.
1: Bon dia.
0: So introduce yourself. You could introduce yourself better than I could introduce you.
1: My name is Hugo Pereira. I'm a director at Bermuda Housing Corporation and also work in the Ministry of Housing.
0: And doing what?
1: And providing housing for our Bermudian people.
0: No, I mean, in other words, what specific do you do at the housing, at the Ministry of Housing?
1: At the ministry, I do a lot of research on new methods of construction due to the fact that because of Bermuda's building costs. So we have to find alternative building methods that are more cost effective for Bermuda. And obviously, that's pretty much what I do in a very nutshell. Also, advise the minister in many other projects that we're doing and other developments.
0: Okay. So I'm just going to go with some very rough statistics about housing in Bermuda presently. So in Bermuda, we presently have approximately 32,000 residential units. Of those units, the government, via various different agencies, earn maybe 3 to 4% of that. So that means 97 to 96% of housing stock is in the private sector, with government making up a very small proportion of that. So how does that translate? So this is a make-believe neighborhood before anybody starts saying, hey, that's not real. No, it's AI. See the little dot?

0: down the bottom. Anyway, so the point is to say, out of every 30 houses in Bermuda, roughly, one house, the Blue House, St. George's Color House, that house would be government owned. That is the Bermuda Housing Corporation, Bermuda Housing Trust, or the BLMC, or used to be called REDCO. So recently, tell us more about this. This is your 14.
1: So within the Ministry of Housing, we have three pillars that we oversee, which is the Bermuda Housing Corporation, the Bermuda Housing Trust, and also Bermuda Land Management Company.
0: Mm-hmm. And when was the Ministry of Housing formed?
1: The Ministry of Housing was formed last year in February.
0: Okay. And give or take, how many full-time staff were at the Bermuda Ministry of Housing?
1: The Ministry of Housing, there is approximately 8 staff.
0: Okay. So it's a very streamlined operation.
1: Yes, a very streamlined operation at the ministry, due to the fact that it's a new ministry to deal with the housing shortage that we have in the country, in Bermuda, and that's the reason this ministry was created.
0: All right. Can you also tell, for those who don't know, what is the difference between BHC, BHD, and BLMC?
1: So the Bermuda Housing Corporation is the main pillar that Bermudians in need of affordable housing, that's where they're directed to, and that's where they go. The Bermuda Housing Corporation currently has around 700 units that we rent affordable to Bermudians. The Bermuda Housing Trust caters more to our senior population, and also they have quite a bit of homes. I can't precise now the number. And the BLMC they run the two biggest plots of land on the east and the west side of the island, which is the former U.S. base in the east and dockyard in the west.
0: Mm-hmm. And about what would I say? Are they ministries, or are they, what's the word for those entities?
1: They're quengos.
0: Okay, for those who don't know, what is the difference between a ministry and a quengo?
1: So the ministry, in other words, is what pretty much what we see on this picture. The ministry oversees the pretty much the operation of those three quengos. Each of them have their own boards that make decisions and help run the organizations to its best, to its capacity, but pretty much an oversight, and we in the ministry arrange for these three quengos to have funding to develop projects for Bermudians.
0: Okay. All right. So what do you see here, Mr. Pereira?
1: Bermuda, the title is correct. Bermuda is at a housing crossroads. Our population has shrunk, and that's a reality, but we are in more need of housing. And I think one of the biggest reasons is that our younger generation, before we used to stay at home longer, and our younger generation now wants to leave the house earlier, which is great. They want to get in the property ladder early, and they want to start doing their own life.

0: forward. So and due to the fact that the cost in Bermuda of rents in the private sector has caused the average working Bermudian to look for more affordable housing. And that's what the BHC does at its best.
1: Well, I would bring a different perspective, not completely different. Our population of Bermudians may be stagnant or shrinking because of our low birth rate. And our low birth rate, so for every year, we have less and less Bermudians being born. However, the reality is that we have guest workers coming in to work down in a hospital, working reinsurance, working all the service industries, so on and so forth. By law, they can't earn any houses. So that means they have to rent, right?
0: Correct.
1: So because we only have so much land is scarce, the building prices are high, which we'll get into down in a few. And the net result is that we're seeing now some crazy prices for rental, right? Last year, you and I knocked on the lady's door, and what price did she tell us that she's paying for a three-bedroom?
0: $6,500.
1: Right. And that sounded crazy then, but that seems to be coming the norm now.
0: And that is the norm. We're actually seeing it with less bedrooms costing the same amount now.
1: Right. So the reality is that that's where we are as a country, right? There's no one set of things you can point at to blame. So there are those who say the landlords are greedy. The landlords are going to say, well, I have to pay mortgage. Banks are greedy. Or the contractors are greedy. Anybody can make up a story. But the reality is that the housing corporation and the government have to deal with the reality that is. You're not going to change the price of housing or what it costs to build a house. It's not going to go down. The bank's interest rates are not going to go down. So it is what it is. So instead of just sitting there twiddling our thumbs, we have moved on to do some work. Mm-hmm. So Bermuda Housing Corporation, tell us about this slide, Mr. Prayer.
0: So the Bermuda Housing Corporation, as I said previously, owns over 700 units. The majority of them in standalone houses. And we have found that the standalone houses, obviously, if it's a two-bedroom home, it's only going to be as good as the amount of people that can live in it. It could be a family with two children or a family with one, and so forth with two bedrooms and three bedrooms and so on. With the apartments, we have at the BHC, we have a few apartment buildings, but not as high to accommodate the multiple apartment units that we require now. And with the change a few months ago by the government to allow us to in Bermuda to build in height, because there were restrictions before in planning laws, now we can go higher, which will be a lot easier to build more units. It's also more cost effective because you divide the construction costs by more units versus two or three apartments. Now you're able to do it by 20, 30, 40, 50, whatever the number of the project of the units is. So it's a lot better for us, and

0: and thank you to the government for lifting that, because it's going to be a lot easier for us, also for the developers, in this case, the BHC, or BLMC, or BHT, to build apartment buildings in mass, in height, which is the way forward. There's no other way.
1: So for those that say, well, the private sector should be building affordable housing, what from your viewpoint, how does that pan out?
0: It's the private sector is not going to build affordable housing.
1: Why is that?
0: Well, because it's not profit driven. A developer is in business to maximize his profits, and that's the reality. And they're not willing to do it. We've had conversations with developers, and you know that's pretty much the answer. The profit is not there. So if the profit's not there, then they're not going to do it. So the only option and hope in God's unwavering prophetic plan is the government. And that's what this government has put a priority to deliver housing, affordable housing to the country, and that's what this ministry is doing.
1: Well, I would go one step further, right? Because if we're going to talk about a situation, we have to talk about everything.
2: Find clarity and hope in God.
1: Adds to the equation, right? Mm-hmm. You have a set of people in Bermuda, unfortunately, who rent people's houses, and after so many months or years, they decide, I ain't paying the rent, or I ain't paying the full rent. And then in order for the landlord to get the money or attempt to get the money, they're going to take them to court. The court says, oh, well, yeah, this person's got to get out. They give them an extra couple months. And then they say, well, you pay $50 a month or $100 a month, whatever. So if a landlord's $10,000 or $15,000. If that tenant even pays that $100 a month, it's going to take them 100 months for them to see that 10 grand back. So basically, that money is wrote off. Not wrote off, but that landlord is out of pocket. Meanwhile, they have to pay expenses in the houses. They have to pay the bank mortgage. They have to pay whatever else expenses. They might be a senior that's relying on that money to buy groceries or pay the land tax, whatever. So I say that to say that the reality is that part of the equation is that a lot of Bermudian landlords are very wary, reluctant, or just not going to be renting to Bermudians, right? Now, that means guilty are suffering, the innocent are suffering because of the guilty. Correct. But that's the reality that part of the reality, yeah, some landlords are now saying, well, I could take my one bedroom and make an Airbnb and make $3,000-$4,000 a month. The reality is there's no government in the world that can tell a landlord what to do if they're private property. Unless the government is paying people's mortgage, they can't tell people what to do with their property.
0: Correct.
1: And that adds to the lack of housing stock. Now, there's the Chamber of Commerce has put together some great presentations. You know, it might be debatable about the numbers, but there's various reasons why the housing stock.
0: Yes.
1: The reality is that within the next year, South P is going to be coming back online, right? And that's going to require more workers coming into the island who are going to get places to rent. Because Bermudian landlords are going to prefer to rent to them, unfortunately, than rent to Bermudians. So that puts more pressure on the Housing Corporation, the BHT, BLMC to provide housing for Bermudians. So let's go on to talk about some of the stuff that BHC is doing. Okay. So tell us about this project.
0: Well, this project is in Battery Road in St. David's. It is going to be a 12-unit

0: complex. There's some one bedrooms and some loft units along here, and this building itself is a traditional Bermuda build. For those that are watching from not from Bermuda, we have very strict planning laws that forces for us to build out of solid concrete and steel, which turns our construction extremely expensive. And it's a traditional build, what we call a traditional build in Bermuda.
1: All right. Tell us about this project.
0: So this is Chelsea. This was a building that was left in disrepair. So we have put a new roof on it, extended porches, but because it's also an historic building, a listed building, we had to stay with some of the features. And in this case, you see this porch. This is all black iron, which we bought out of the UK to keep the same aesthetics of it. And if I don't make a mistake, and please correct me if I do, but I want to say there's four apartments in this building.
1: Okay, I'll correct you. It's five.
0: Thank you.
1: Five three bedrooms.
0: Yes.
1: So
0: So this is, so,
1: this
0: yeah.
1: first picture was last year, July, just around
0: Yes.
1: cup match time.
0: Mm-hmm.
1: There's Mr. Blake Lambert of BAC wearing his cup match colors. And then some other folks wearing light blue. Notice no red whatsoever. And this is where we are at as of about a month ago. Well, this is the outside. The inside is I'm still getting some work done. So these are going to be
0: Yes.
1: five, three-bedroom units down in St. George's.
0: We are very close to completion on this project. Very, very close.
1: So tell us, this is your specialty. Tell us about this.
0: So this is a traditional build, concrete block, mortar. This is the same build that was seen in the first slide, which was in Battery Road. And due to our traditional build, and due to Bermuda importing all its materials for construction, this drives our construction costs through the roof per square foot. We are at this moment
1: Was that pun
0: anywhere
1: intended? Was that a pun intended?
0: No, it was not. This drives we're anywhere between $700 to $1,000 a square foot. For affordable housing, it is unsustainable. That's the reality. If you're doing it as a private development, as your house or whatever it is, then that's fine. But for affordable housing that is being paid by the Bermudian taxpayers, and the government has to watch the purse, it's unsustainable for affordable housing. It doesn't, it's a, it's actually, if we, and I've done extensive research, it's actually all over the world. It's unsustainable due to the cost of materials. Regardless if in Bermuda's case they're imported, which everything's got to come here by boat, our labor costs, and in instances in some countries, even though they have the materials, the raw materials to do it, they're still finding it difficult. One, because the costs are going up, one of them being through COVID. Another one through the wars that are happening all over in the world, that drives shipping costs, that drives oil costs, and
1: Trump's wars. Let's call it
0: yes,
1: what
0: and
1: it is.
0: that is, yeah, just call it what it is.

0: And that drives a lot all the materials up, because oil is used for fuel. It's used for many other raw materials that we need to use that to make other materials. So in Bermuda's case, it's the shipping costs that are that we the government does not control. So it's nothing really the government can do. And we cannot tell our suppliers overseas to you know, if something costs $5, don't tell us, you know, we can't request it to be a dollar. It's not going to happen. And then our labor costs in Bermuda, and that's a reality. Our labor costs are what they are. So everything just becomes more expensive building the Bermuda traditionally, which we saw on that slide.
1: All right. This is, one second. So this is a traditional Bermuda building technique as well, correct?
0: That is correct.
1: What's happening in this picture?
0: Actually, here they're getting the slabs prepared with rebar, and some formwork I see over there. So they're getting, and this is a very large project. Not sure what it is, but it looks like it might be a home. So it's a very large project, and if you see the amount of labor in this case that is in on this slab, and I say labor, and I don't want people to think that, you know, we're trying to get rid of labor. That's not the intention. Far from it. The problem is in affordable housing, it's a cost that we have to take into consideration. And it's one of the big costs. So obviously developing affordable housing, everything is put on the table, all the costs. It doesn't matter what it is, all the costs have to be on the table, because that's our duty to provide those costs, again, because it's being funded by public money, the taxpayer money, so we have to be accountable for it, and that's very important. This project will most likely take 2.5 to 3 years to complete, and it might be just a house, or it could just be a few units. It's no more than that.
1: All right. So if let's just say I didn't know what you were talking about, right?
0: Mm-hmm.
1: So if that is the fact that the price of housing or building is so expensive, what's the government doing?
0: So the government created this ministry. For that, to create housing, affordable housing, along obviously the BHC and the BHT and the BLMC are all involved in this. But like I said in the beginning, the ministry's job is to provide the funding and with ideas. And of course, we all sit around the table and brainstorm these ideas. The option that we have is alternative construction methods. And those are the most cost-effective speed to deliver in the time frame that we need.
1: So something like this?
0: That's correct. This is precast.
1: What is precast?
0: So precast is imagine we're putting a piece of Lego together, and these pieces, slabs of concrete, are made in a controlled environment.

0: inside of a manufacturing plant or a concrete plant, and then transport it to Bermuda and fit it into the design that we have agreed upon with the manufacturers of the precast systems. Precast systems have been around for quite some time. So, you know, when we drive over bridges that are not made out of steel, those are precast. Some of the buildings, there's buildings all over the world that are made out of precast. We have some examples here in Bermuda that are precast, and I'm sure down in the Caribbean and all over the world there is.
1: So give us a couple quick examples of precast buildings in Bermuda.
0: So the precast buildings in Bermuda, we have a development that unfortunately didn't get to get completed, but it is at Morgan's Point. And that is one of them that's there. The buildings are erected. They're still standing. Unfortunately, didn't get finished, but they are in place. There's also a project that's got started, and we will be doing the second phase of it now, which is in Victoria Place, which is in Dockyard. Those are precast homes.
1: Mm-hmm. Okay. So let me just see if I can bring a picture up.
0: That's it.
1: So where is this?
0: This is in Morgan's Point.
1: Mm-hmm.
0: This is in Morgan's Point. I actually was worked on in this project. And these were supposed to be a hotel. They're still there. Unfortunately, that's most likely what you're probably going to see if you go there now. But yes, that's what a precast system is.
1: Right. So basically, without people can see that, like, these are sturdy. These aren't fly by night. Oh, hurricanes. We had how many hurricanes since then? And these things are still standing.
0: Yeah. And they're not going anywhere. And if I can just give you a quick insight on precast systems. So precast is, first and foremost, is durable. Okay? They've got steel in them. These panels that you see, they all have rebar in them. They get mounted onto slabs. And then with rebar that comes up, uprights from the slab, and these existing walls get put into that. And then it really connects like a Lego. It interlocks itself it is not going nowhere. The good thing about precast is they're fire resistant because they don't burn. Concrete doesn't burn. So that's an added value to it. Also, for HVAC, for air conditioning, there are a lot cooler buildings. So you're using less energy to cool down these buildings that make the buildings greener for the environment. The low sound transmission, so if it's an apartment building, the person next door to you is not hearing your TV like we see in hotels with its drywall or any other like that. It's actually very versatile because we can make any design out of precast. So whatever design we choose to do, we can do. The speed of installation is unheard. Let's say, you know, a 3,000 square foot home to build, traditional build, will take you anywhere between 2 to 2.5 years to build. So the same house built in precast is up in the air within six days. So what you see in this picture, it probably, that's, I don't, I can't see any further because it's, but what I see there

0: This was probably a week's work. And we can see how quickly they do it. And then it's the cost effective. Precast is extremely cost effective because it's able, due to it's being done in a plant and outside in a plant, it comes with controlled costs. It's not today it costs us $10 and tomorrow it costs us 50. It doesn't happen. So that's one of the biggest advantages of precast. So an apartment building with let's say 100 units, you're looking at anywhere between 30 to 40 weeks. And it's up in the air, and that's roof, windows, doors, watertight building. So we're looking at less than a year, you have this building up. And that's a massive, 100 complex unit apartment building is massive, is a massive project.
1: Yeah. And final slide, last but not least. This is AI, so I don't want anybody to say, where's that at? Where's that at? So here you see precast, but what you also see is multi-story, which you spoke about earlier, right? Reiterate for those who may be hesitant to see multi-story buildings, why the need for multi-story buildings?
0: Well, like I said earlier, the multi-story buildings, one, Bermuda doesn't have a lot of land. So it's not like we can just build, 300 home neighborhoods like they do in the US and other countries because they have the land mass. Bermuda doesn't have that land mass. So we have to, there's no other alternative to build in height. And when you build in height, you are one, going to get a lot more units in a few buildings. You can do the configurations that you choose to do from studios, one bedrooms, two bedrooms, three bedrooms, possibly even four bedrooms. Whatever the design teams or the what we need at this moment in the country that we want them to do. And again, it's going to house a lot more people, a lot more quicker. So if we need something done within the space of a year, we can have, like I said, 100 units in the space of a year. You're not going to get 100 units in the space of a year building traditionally. It's not going to happen. It doesn't, it's impossible to do. So, and I probably wouldn't say impossible, but it's almost impossible to get done 100 unit in the space of a year where you can do this with precast.
1: All
0: And
1: right.
0: this is happening all over the world.
1: All right. Well, Mr. Prairie, we look forward as these projects come online. Once again, coming to the people and sharing them the progress that's being done. Because, I mean, let's put ourselves in the position of the taxpayer, right? Or the ordinary citizen. A lot of times, people would say governments make a lot of promises. They get up on stage and they say this, that, and the other, right? And nothing ever comes to fruition, right? That's what some people would rightfully or wrongfully say. And what would you say about the work that's being done at the Housing Corporation?
0: The Bermuda Housing Corporation team is works
1: Not just the,
0: extremely
1: oh,
0: hard.
1: sorry, but just say
0: No.
1: the Ministry of Housing.
0: The ministry, along with the team from the Bermuda Housing Corporation and the BLMC, has been working extremely hard in the past year. You just don't come out and say things without having the proper knowledge and the proper planning. Because to build affordable housing, it's easy to say. The words are easy to come out of anyone's mouth. But there has to be strategic planning. There's a lot that involves to do multiple projects or to do one project, regardless of what it is. It doesn't take overnight. It's from design teams to planning to

0: to funding, to the land that we can use and we cannot use. So all of this is a large group of individuals that are sit around a table and brainstorm, for a better word, to get this done. The ministry has been pushing, and we will continue to push. And our team at the BHC does an excellent job at it. Our projects teams at the BHC are pushing really hard. That is the mandate, because we have to deliver for our people. We are in massive need of housing, and our people, I wish we could do it today. It was done. It was up in the air that we were handing keys over. But I want the people to understand that it doesn't happen overnight. If you build your own personal home, it's going to take you 8 to 9 months before you put a block on the ground. It's no different. And imagine in the space of a year, you're able to, and I'm just going to throw a number out there, 80 units in one building. That is a massive accomplishment to have design, contractors, engineers, planning, all the whole structure that needs to be put that is together to move this project forward is massive. And they've done extremely hard work along with the team in the ministry.
1: Yeah, I want to take a moment to thank the folks at the ministry, folks at BLMC under Andrew Diaz and Chairman Neville Tyrrell, the folks at BHT under former Chair Sir John Barrett and now Chair Alexander Abbott, and the folks at BHC under Mr. Martin, Mr. Mello, Ms. Simons, and all the people. And I also want to thank this guy here, because he's a Liverpool supporter, but we got to thank him too.
0: Yes, despite, the minister.
1: Yeah, despite our differences in cup match teams and football teams. This is wearing a light blue shirt too. The fact of the matter is, Minister Honorable Zane De Silva, the first Minister of Housing in Bermuda, has put together a tight-knit squad. We have our little differences of opinion, but I can honestly say that in the 1 year that we've been together as a ministry, we've accomplished a lot. We have a lot more to accomplish. And Minister De Silva has, at times, he moves a little hasty. I'm not telling him that much, but it's with good intention. So
0: it is. He's worked very hard.
1: Yeah. In wrapping up, I just want to thank you for coming and explaining what precast is, because some people honestly don't know. And we look forward as these units start coming, not necessarily online, but as they start being built, we're going to have another segment where you could probably even walk through and show the people the techniques of precast, because even for private landowners, they may have to start looking at going precast for their little small projects, right?
0: Yes.
1: Because
0: and Chris, the numbers are a massive, massive difference from precast to traditional construction. And I just want to say before we close off, I do want to say this though, and I apologize for interrupting you, is that I think people are getting confused with what's precast and what's modular. Two different things, two different methods of construction, completely opposite. So I think that's one part of the confusion, and some people just like to create that confusion and use that word. Mm-hmm. But they are two different methods of construction.
1: Yeah. And I want to close off by saying this, right? We are all Bermudians, irrespective of who your cup match team, how much, what your melanin is, or how much hair you got on your head. And for young Bermudians with families,

0: Indians that don't understand, they are facing an apocalypse, all right? A financial apocalypse, because the price for renting is astronomical. And the Bermuda government is going to do its part. The reality is that you have a situation where the island is small and you have neighbors, right? Some people who live in houses that were built by government, saying they don't want other people living moving to the neighborhood, right? I want affordable housing, but just not my neighborhood. Or we want affordable housing for our people, but why it has to be here, wherever here he is, right? The reality is that government only owns land past Watford Bridge and down south side, where are the major chunks of land that government has. And in order to accommodate roughly 200 to 400 new units, multi-story units, we're gonna have to use a portion of that land, right? We're gonna have people complain, why you cut down the trees? I never seen people care about Mexican pepper trees so much in my life, right? But the point I'm saying is that in order to help our fellow Bermudians, we're gonna have to cut down some trees, we're gonna have to dig some ground up, and we're gonna have to move people, build next to other neighborhoods, right? We have to, that's a whole nother conversation that we have to have. But what I would implore young Bermudians to do is save your money. Save your money, because if you don't want to be stuck paying somebody's rent, save your money to get your mortgage. So with that, I will close up, and we look forward to another episode of Territories Talk, having you back on, having the minister on. Make sure you wear something light blue.
1: I appreciate the invitation and thank you. Anytime, anytime.
0: And have folks on from BLMC, have folks on from BHT, so we get to give the people a better understanding of what is being done for the people of Bermuda.
1: That's correct.
0: I want to take this moment to thank my co-host, Shana Smith Archer, in the Virgin Islands, Speaker Shirley Osborne of Montserrat, our media partners, Bermuda Channel 82, the Man Woods, Cayman Mall Road in Cayman Islands, CBN Radio and TV in the Virgin Islands, and Radio Turks and Caicos in, well, self-explanatory, Turks and Caicos Islands. Thank you, Mr. Pearl.
1: Thank you. Not a problem, Mr. Famous.
0: All right.
1: Anytime.

Tonight, Gaston Browne's Antigua Labour Party has been re-elected for a fourth term following general elections there on Thursday. A former Jamaican Prime Minister to lead Commonwealth Observer Mission to the Bahamas elections next month. China urges Trinidad and Tobago and Guyana not to be used to advance U.S. interests in a Panama Canal dispute. And nurses in Trinidad and Tobago take industrial action. A production of the Carib Update News Service, this is Primetime Caribbean, and all the details of the major stories from across the Caribbean and beyond coming right up. I am Tahira Burke.

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0: sister, what is the meaning of this? How many times have I warned you never to smoke in my house?
1: Daddy, what is it? You told me not to smoke in your house. And I did. And now I am smoking in my own room. And here you are again, disturbing me not to smoke in your house. What is it?
0: You are wrong, right? Let me ask you, where is this room located at? Plot 48, Fifth Avenue. And who owns the house there? Me. So just shut up. That's your mouth. Anyway, I'm not here for this. Alyssa, where is the money I left in my drawer?
1: Which money? I don't know anything about any money.
0: Alyssa, I have had enough of your irresponsible way of life. When will you stop this your nonsense behavior?
1: Daddy, what is it now? What is it? I won't take this from you. That you just walk into my room and start accusing me of taking your money. Huh? In fact, I am going to ask James and the house girl about it. Can you say your money? No, I have to ask you.

do I handle this? I can make Elsie my next of king. If anything happens to me, she will squander everything with her crazy attitude. Now that I have chosen Lisa, what if Elsie changes in the future? Well, I have to keep this to myself and observe Elsie. If she changes, I will amend the documents. If she doesn't, I will leave it where it is.

0: Where are you going with the bags?
1: If you care to know, Daddy, I am going to somewhere more conducive where I can have a bit of fresh air.
0: What insolence? Are you saying you have father's house?
2: It's not conducive enough for you.
1: Obviously not. I am expected to live my life the way I want to. And the only place that I can do that is in my father's house. But no, Daddy, you won't even let me breathe.

0: your idea of fresh air is for me to allow you to my house upside down. Smoke wherever you want. Oh, Lisa, your mother will be so disappointed in you. In her grave.
1: Do I look like I care?
0: Huh?
1: Obviously not.

How could my father make my younger sister his next of kin? 200 million naira. That's a lot of money. There is no way I'm going to let this happen. No way. I have to do something about this and fast.

0: Elsie, this whole thing is really twisted out. 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
1: No. I've been thinking about it for a while now, and I just can't place a finger on it. I don't know why.
0: You really have to do something about it. Besides, the money is worth dying for.
1: Rita, trust your girl now. I would do everything, and I mean anything, to get what rightfully belongs to me.
0: My dear, this is the game for the brave. 200 million is not 200,000. First and first, you need to keep the documents in your possession. Then take your father out of the line, where he could hook up Cassie and Jura.
1: Hey, Rita. I think you need to take a chill pill now. 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My own Jura. Oh, please say something else.
0: Calm down and listen to me. If Jura marries Cassie, she will make him the next of kin. And if she dies, automatically, he inherits the money. And you know what that means.
2: Check it out.

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1: Cheers, baby.

0: James, I will give you 10 million naira. 10 million naira if you get this right. Just make sure they do meet. If you do this right, I will even give you more money.
1: Madam, I have to start going now before Chief will start looking for me.
0: Okay, no problem. James, make sure you don't tell anybody about it. If you do, you will not get the money. 10 million is a lot of money.
1: I will keep it to myself, okay? Nobody gets to hear about this.

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1: Anyways, listen to me. You know I have 10 million naira to give to you, right?
0: Yes, ma'am.
1: Good. Now make sure that they never meet. Okay? I'll do the rest from my side.
0: Okay, ma'am. I'll make sure I do that, ma'am. I'll make sure they don't meet each other, ma'am.
1: Good. Bye.

0: Hi, baby. No, listen, listen, this is a quick one. Daddy wants Lisa to meet up with him. So I want you to take her far away from home, okay?
1: Or better still, spend the night with her. Okay. I'll talk to you later.

0: James, what is it?
1: Please, your father wants you to come to the house. He said that he has an information that he wants to pass across to you.
0: What?
1: Please hurry. He's very, very urgent.
0: Now? Now!
2: Okay.
0: Baby, I need to go.
3: Who was that?
0: It's James. He said that he wants to talk to me urgently and I need to be there ASAP.
3: You said you were hungry and that's why we're here in the first place. So just calm down and finish your food, okay? I'm sure whatever it is James will tell you can wait.
4: You know how James overreacts all the time. It's not that serious. Just finish your food. Trust me, darling. Trust me.
3: Finish your food. In fact, you look like you need more meat.
0: You're not serious, stop.
3: Are you sure?
0: Don't worry. Do you like the food?
3: I love you.
0: I love you
3: too. Eat up.

0: James! James! Why did you cover his face?
1: I'm so sorry.
0: Daddy! Daddy! Daddy! What happened? Daddy! Oh my God!
2: I'm sorry. He's dead. He said he had something that he wanted to tell you, but you didn't make it here on time.
0: It was the traffic! It was traffic that didn't make me get here on time. I'm so sorry, Daddy, please wake up. Daddy, wake up, please. Oh, God.
2: Hey, come on, don't cry, okay? You already have his blessings.
0: He said there was something he wanted to tell me. At least I didn't get to hear that. Did he tell you?
2: No, he didn't. He said the information is just for you alone.

0: Come on, don't cry, don't cry. It's not your fault. I guess this traffic slowed you down, okay?
1: Daddy, I'm going to miss you so much. Send me well to mommy. Rest in peace.

0: So, how did it go? I hope my dad didn't get to meet with Lisa.
1: No. They didn't get to meet. You see, I had to even do one or two moves to make sure that he would have been gone before she would get to the house.

0: Where is my daughter? Why is she not here yet?
1: Chief, she's on her way, sir. She's on her way, sir. I believe she will be here soon, sir.
0: Oh, it's all right.
1: Sir, please, take your drink.
0: Oh, thank you very much.

0: Drinkle.
1: You know, Mr. James, I want to say thank you for a very good job. Here is 2 million naira. You'll have the rest 1 million naira in less than an hour.
2: Thank you very much, madam. Thank you so much.
1: You're welcome.
2: I think I should be on my way now.
1: Oh, sure.
2: Thank you, madam. Thank you, madam.
1: James.
2: Yeah, very much.
1: I want to say thank you for being so discreet and showing professionalism.
2: Okay, ma.
1: I hope we get to do business more.
2: Yes, no problem, ma.
1: Have a nice day.

0: You know what they say. He who kills with a gun dies by the gun.
1: What have you done to me? What have you done to me?
0: What have I done to you? What did I do to you? I did exactly what you did to my father. You poisoned his drink. And I poisoned yours, baby.
1: Take me to the hospital and let me die.
0: Oh, James, baby. I wish I could, my love. Oh, baby. Sorry, baby. No one must know about my little secret. Oh, sorry, baby. Oh, you'll have to die with the secret, baby.

0: please marry me. Marry me and make me the happiest man on earth. I'll be your father, your mother, your best friend, your husband and soulmate. Please marry me.
1: Yes.

0: Good morning, baby. How was your night?
1: It was fine. At least I woke up to a smiling face.
0: Hey, I made you breakfast, but before then, some juice. Please drink. Drink up.
1: It's too
0: Doctor says
1: early.
0: it's good.
1: It's doctor.
0: Alright, let's go have this girl. So, we see you ready?
1: Let's go.
0: Let's get.

0: for sure.
1: Have you up to become that? Yeah.
2: I think
0: you're. Oh, you open your eyes.
3: No, no, no, I made you breakfast.
1: Oh.
3: Here you go. Oh, that's hot. Hold on, hold on. Coffee or? No, no. You like
1: it? No, this one's right back.
3: You want this one? Does it really matter which one you put in?
1: I don't know. Or, it's like a tradition. Or, look at some pizza.
3: You like me. You're bad. That's it. Sugar.
1: Yeah,
3: no sugar.
1: Yeah. Thank you. You're the bestie.
3: Thank you. This work. This butter.
1: Thank you.
3: You're welcome.
1: Obviously.
3: It's hot. Very hot.
1: So hot.
3: Yeah.
1: It's nice.
3: Thank you.
1: It's a little things. It just gets to me. I don't know.
3: Oh no. I made it myself.
1: Obviously you did.
3: Yeah. I love you.
1: Love you too.
3: I love you much more.
1: Shit.
3: You're loyal.
1: Special.
3: You're loyal.
1: I love you.
3: Guess what? My-
1: Baby, hurry up. You're going to be late for work.
0: I'm coming. Coming.
1: Baby.
0: Hey.
1: Oh, there you are.
3: Jackie, I've been looking for this. You always make me go late.
1: How is that my fault?
3: That's because...
4: Come here.
1: Because what?
4: I can't get enough of you.
1: And?
4: Sometimes I just wish I could just take you to work with me.
1: Huh. You should take me, then I can take you to work. I want to take you right now.
4: Naughty girl.
1: Someone is going to blame me for going to work. Ouch.
4: All right, darling. We'll finish this when I come back, okay? Keep
1: okay.
4: That thought, all right?
1: Okay, good.
4: Come here.
0: Love you, bye. I'll see you. All right, then.
1: Careful!
0: All right, I will. Love you.

0: as your father instructed, please, I want you to fill in this form.
1: Okay.
0: This will enable me to assess all the properties your father left behind for you.
1: Oh, okay.
0: Yes. And please be sure to sign in the next of kin here.
1: Oh.

0: Drink up.
1: Oh, it's
0: Doctor
1: too
0: says
1: early.
0: it's good.
1: It's doctor.
2: What are you up to? Can we come down?
0: All
2: right.
0: Oh, you open your eyes.
3: Where do I sign the list of kin?
0: Yeah.
3: Bobby.

0: Yes, thank you. I will use this to process all that belongs to you, and I'll ensure that it's safe for you.
1: Thank you.
2: You're welcome.
1: Yeah.
2: Have a nice day, okay?
1: Yeah, thanks.
2: All right, guys. All right. Have a nice day.

0: Everything is going according to plans. She just signed the papers and put my name as next of kin.
1: Then what are you waiting for?
2: You need to strike her now.
0: Not so fast. The police will suspect me. Besides, we won't kill her.
1: Listen.
2: Listen again.
1: We need to hurry. Because if she finds out that my father insured his life with 200 million and made her next of kin, she'll quickly go to the bank and take the money.
0: Wait, I thought you said you have the documents in your possession. So how would she find out about the money?

0: You still don't understand, do you? Now that she has made you a nest of kin, if she dies, then you automatically get the money. So strike her now!
1: I already know that.
2: No need to remind me. That's why we're doing this in the first place. All I'm saying is, people are watching. We need to be extra careful. That's all I'm saying.
0: Anyways, no problem. Well, I have done my own part. So it's left for you to wrap it up.

0: Lisa, why in God's name do you enjoy keeping me waiting? Why?
1: No, come on. I was just trying to look good for you.
2: Look good for who? Are you searching? Who are you looking good for? Eh, who?
1: I'm sorry.
0: Sorry for yourself, my friend. Let's go already.

0: What is it?
1: Ah, baby, come on. Be romantic. Open the door for your wife.
0: Since when? Eh? When did the other one start? Is there anything wrong with your hands?
1: Baby, stop yelling. Open the door. I'm your wife. Come on.
0: And if I don't?
1: It means you're not ready to go for this event.
0: Oh, really? Watch.

0: Tura, how many times did I call you? Tura, what has come over you? This is not the man I married. You used to be so loving and so caring. What went wrong?
1: You should be asking yourself that. Because you don't respect me anymore.
0: How can you say I don't respect you? You are the one who has absolutely no regard for me.
1: Hold it. Did you just raise your voice at me? No, no, no. Did you raise your voice at me?
0: Baby, I know.
1: Go back. Go back. Go back. Now talk.
0: What you did out there was wrong. Was absolutely wrong. It was uncalled for. It was heartbreaking. You shouldn't have done that.
1: You see? This is exactly what we're talking about. We are still talking about the one you did, and you're doing more. You just open your mouth with reckless abandon and vomit all sorts of rubbish. What you're doing right now is heartbreaking as well.
0: You are my husband. If I don't correct you, who will?
1: I'm out. Don't touch me.
0: Dura.
1: Don't.

0: don't understand why you're still allowing her enjoy so much life. She should be dead by now.
1: Patience, my dear. Patience. I've told you this severally, that with the police snooping around and everybody else, any sudden moves, we're doomed.
0: But she could get frustrated with the way you're treating her. And then probably change her next of kin. Have you ever thought about it?

0: Is that your fear? She will do no such thing. She can't try it.
1: You sound really, really sure about it.
0: Sure. She's my wife. She will do no such thing. She can't try it.
2: Did I hear you right? Did I just hear you right? She is your wife, and you know her too well.
0: Baby, please, don't get it twisted. I guess what I meant to say was that I know what she can and can't do.
2: Obviously! This was not part of the game. But I can see that my sister has changed your mind.
0: Darling, you know I would put no one above you. I won't. Yes.
2: If you mean what you just said,
1: then prove it.
0: I should prove what I just said. This is the part of the game that I like.

0: do you think you're coming from?
1: What sort of ridiculous question is that?
0: What is ridiculous about me asking you where you spent the night? You left this house last night. You are swagging in this morning and you expect me not to ask you questions. Huh? Really?
1: What's your name again? Lisa. I don't owe you any explanation. But for whatever it's worth, I left this house on account of your nagging. I'm barely even back and you're nagging me again.
0: Me?
1: Yes.
0: Me?
1: Yes.
0: You're trying to blame me for the fact that you slept out. Me nag you. When did I nag you? Ha! It's funny anyway. Listen, you will not step your foot in this house until you explain to me where you're coming from. Yes, okay. I'm talking.
1: Listen to me. Let this be the first and the last time you will ever try to block my entrance into my house again. Do you understand me?
0: Oh, Nick. Ew!

0: This is very strange. I know Durand very well.
1: And all the things that guy did just to get you. But how come?
0: My dear.
1: That is how he's changed. He's changed so much, I don't even recognize who I'm married to anymore.
0: Something is definitely wrong somewhere. But do you suspect anything?
1: No. Something like what?
0: Maybe he's having an affair or something.
1: No. No, no, no. No, no. I haven't checked though, but I don't think he is. He would never do something like that.
0: You need to observe him close. Let's know where this whole thing is coming from. I mean, he's your husband, and you have all the obligations to protect and guide him. Don't you think so?
1: Okay, I will look out for things, but I don't think he's doing anything.
0: I think you should.

Felicia is right. Something is definitely going on. Duran has been very harsh to me lately. I think it's time for me to put my head down and find out what is going on. You know what they say, the best time to kill a

0: mosquito is when they are biting you.
1: I am the head of this family. I am your husband, and my opinion should be considered the best in this house.
2: Nobody is contesting that with you. At least treat me like a woman. Let me talk at least a little.
1: Listen, woman, I'm not going to sit here and have you challenge me as if this is some sort of presidential election. In this house, I am the president, the vice president, and the INEC president. You, you are just a bloody citizen.
2: At least I'm human. I am not a furniture like you that you bought on the streets.
1: Do I need to remind you that this is my house? And in my house, I am the Alpha and Omega. And nobody, I repeat, nobody should question me.
2: Duran, did you say your house?
1: Yes, my house.
2: Your house?
1: Yes, my house.
2: Do you know that without my contribution, you will not even sit here to tell me about owning a house? You will not have the mind to cross your legs and tell me about being a man. Because real men do not brag.
1: Really? Okay. Listen.
2: Yes.
1: Look. Are you stupid? Let me warn you. In your full life, till you die and come back in the afterlife, don't you ever talk to me the way you just did.

Yeah, who's this? Doctor, what happened? Where? Okay, I'm coming.

0: Well, she was involved in a fatal accident. Some people brought her in, but it was too late. I'm sorry.
1: It's okay. Doctor, can I see the body?
0: Yeah, sure.

0: very sorry, Mr. Duran. Please do accept my condolence.
1: Doctor, are you sure she's dead? As in, dead, dead, dead?
0: Sure. We carried out several tests and did all we could, but it was already too late on our arrival, as I told you earlier. If I may ask, why do you ask?
1: Doctor, you just showed me the dead body of my wife. Is anything wrong if I ask to be sure if she's dead?
0: No, not at all, not at all. Not at all.
1: I just want to know if she's really dead. Okay, in that case, show me where I can sign so you can put her in the mortuary.
0: Okay, just follow me this way, please.

Hello? Yeah, Elsie, I'm coming home. Get a bottle of champagne. We have cause to celebrate. Yes, see you in a bit. Awesome.

0: did it.
1: Oh yeah, baby.
0: So money. Clink, clink, clink, clink, clink.
1: High five, baby.
0: There you go, darling. You work for this.
1: Oh yeah.
0: Oh, I don't know. Finally. Finally. Can't wait. See you guys. Woo! Finally.

0: I have waited all my life for this.
1: And you almost concluded that it will not happen.
0: Mm-mm. No, no. I didn't. I only became furious because it was taking like forever for it to happen.
1: But here we are drinking champagne over it. It can only mean one thing. That we are 200 million naira richer. Yes!
0: You know, you are the man. No, no, no, no, no, no. You are my man. You did this all by yourself. Thank you, baby.
1: No, no, no. Thank you. You came up with a plan and convinced me that it was possible. So thank you, darling. Okay? Cheers.
0: Cheers. No, no, no, no, no, no.
1: Oh, better. It's like 200 million.

0: so rest in peace.
1: Amen. What did they say?
0: They're looking into it, and they said in a week, max 2 weeks, the next of king, which happens to be you, will inherit all the money. And guess what?
1: What?
0: The money will be paid in cash.
1: Cash?
0: Yes.
1: Wow. That's good.
0: Yeah, I think so. Anyways, I will update you in case anything happens.
1: Thank you very much, Barrister Moses.
0: You're welcome.
1: I'd hold on to that.
0: Please, take it easy, okay?
1: I will.
0: All right. Have a nice day.

0: Where's the money?
1: They said they're processing it, that it will take a week or two.
0: What do you mean by they're processing it? They promised to redeem the money as soon as the girl dies. And she is dead. Why didn't they pay you?
1: Take it easy, Elsie. For Christ's sake. It's barely a week ago that the girl died. Plus, we need to take things slow so we don't draw any attention to ourselves.
0: I don't care. The most important thing is the girl is dead. And her next of kin gets the chance of getting 200 million naira. And that is you. So they should just pay off.
1: Just take it easy. Let's give them some time and keep our fingers crossed.

0: is totally unacceptable. I can't take this anymore. The document says that the money will be paid after the person is dead. The girl is dead. Pay me what you owe me now.
1: Mr. Duran, please, just calm down.
0: Don't tell me to calm down. Don't tell me to calm down anything. It's been over 2 weeks that this girl died. Don't tell me to calm down.
1: Listen to yourself. It's just been 2 weeks that your wife died and you're fighting over insurance money. When you, on the real sense, you should be mourning your wife.
0: Barrister Moses, that is my business and not yours. I need the money to run her funeral and to plan one or two things.
1: All right. What actually are these few things you want to plan?
0: Thank you. My wife was the most important part of my life. Okay. I want to be able to give her a befitting burial, and I need plenty of money to plan all those things.
1: And no one is saying you won't get the money. They're only asking for more time. And besides, you'll be paid in cash.
0: I don't care whether you want to pay me in cash or you want to pay me in carries. Give me what you owe me. That's what I'm saying.
1: Mr. Duran, listen. I inherited being the family's lawyer from my late father, and I've been doing that for the past 2 years successfully. If they can trust me with such a work, I suggest you do the same.
0: Barrister Moses, I don't care what you inherited or for how long you inherited it. If by next week I don't have my money, you see, all of you involved in this thing, heaven will come down. People will hear my voice in this place. You understand what I'm saying?
1: Mr. Duran.
0: Don't Mr. Duran me anything.
1: Mr. Duran.

0: Yes, bro, it's the horses. Yeah, I'm fine. Sorry?
1: Oh. They're giving you the money.
2: Yes. Thank you. Thank you.
1: Yes. Sir, I'm sure I stressed how important this money is to my wife's funeral. Yes, every one of it. Okay, sir. I'm coming. I'm coming right away to pick it up.

Yes, I'm coming right away to pick it up. All right. All right, thank you. All right, see you soon. Pick up. Hey, baby. Well, guess what? They've given Barrister Moses the money. Yes! Okay, so get dressed. I'm coming to get you. Yes, darling. All right, see you.

0: Duran, I'm glad you are here.
1: Please, sir.
0: How are you?
1: I'm fine, thank you, sir.
0: Sorry for the loss of your sister. Please accept my compliments, all right?
2: Thank you, sir.
1: Thanks for the condolence.
0: Thank you. All right, straight to business.
3: Yes.
0: That is the money.
3: Oh. Wow. Barista, barista.
0: You want to count it?
3: No, barista. I guess I will just hold on to the fact that the late Mr. Dukas, God rest his soul, trust you very much. I trust you too. So this is everything.
0: Complete.
3: 200 million.
0: Cash.
3: Barista Moses, thank you very much. Let me just pull it to you.
4: Don't you dare!
5: Wait, you will! Jeez! What? Wait, you're supposed to be dead! You're dead! I thought you said she was dead.
4: Yes!
5: I saw her! She's dead!
4: Shut up! I'm obviously not dead. Thanks to this friend of mine who helped me stay alive.
5: What is that?

0: I am completely finished. I'm in Wonderland.
1: How do you mean?
0: What would my husband be doing with my own sister? What?
1: Why are you being naive? What else does a man and woman do?
0: Duran cannot possibly be sleeping with my sister. He can't.
1: But you saw him kissing her! You know what? You have more work to do. You need to find out what they have in common. Maybe that will bring us to the reason why we're here.
0: He can't be sleeping with my sister.

0: It doesn't make sense. No, seriously, does it make sense?
1: No.
0: Why, my sister? Why?
1: Just calm down. Please.
2: I need to go home.
1: You know, I don't want him to get back and start looking at me and all that. Are you sure you can drive?
2: Is this?
1: Take it easy, please.
2: All right, darling, let me just go.
1: Okay. Whatever it is, just call me. Don't hesitate to call me, okay? Call me. Take it easy, okay?

0: finished.
1: What's going on?
0: I'm completely finished.
1: What's
0: Felicia,
1: happened?
0: My whole life has been a lie.
1: How could I not have known? How could I not have seen it?
2: Would you stop whining and tell me what the problem is?
0: I married my sister's boyfriend. That is what is going on.
2: What? How did you know about this? I mean, how did you find out about this?
0: I was going through my father's old collection.
2: Okay.
0: And then I saw a picture. In that picture was Elsie sitting with Dura at my father's get-together. I knew I had seen it somewhere. I knew it. I just couldn't place it. I knew it.
2: In that case, Elsie and Duran had this whole marriage thing planned out. And I'm sure there's a motive for that. Jeez!
0: Why would they do that to me? Why? Why would they do that to me?
2: Don't worry. We're about to find out. Just calm down. Oh my God!

0: you were up to something. But you know they have gone this far.
1: I knew my sister was crazy. But I didn't know she would go to the extent of killing my own father because of money.
0: I still can't believe Elsin would team up with Duran to do such a horrible thing. This is totally crazy.
1: I cannot even believe that Duran will play Mr. Nice Guy just to get me to sign him as the next of kin. So that him and my sister can kill me and inherit the wealth.
0: Lisa, we really need to do something about this. Elsin and Duran should be brought to justice.
1: I'm a nice person. What they do not know is that I

0: can equally play this game with them. I have an idea. Go.
1: Wow. That is a brilliant idea. You are a genius.

0: That's how I decided to fake my death. I invited the barrister here.
1: How could they do this? Do you mean your sister is a party to your father's death?
0: That's not even the point. The point is I'm the next in line. These people are going to kill me. I'm so scared. I don't know what to do.
1: No. No, I won't do that. I won't let that be. I mean, you're like my sister. I have an idea. I need you to go home, create a fight with your husband, and run away.
0: How is that a plan?
1: Listen, I'm going to call a doctor friend of mine. They will create an accident scene, paint you in blood. Then I'll have him call your husband to come to the hospital to confirm your body dead.
0: Really?
1: Yes.
0: Why didn't I think about that? That's a very good idea. That's a brilliant idea.
1: Wow. I guess that's the way forward right now.
0: In as much as it sounds like a plan, do you think it's going to work?
1: Yes, it will work. Let's have him see you dead, then. I mean, there's nothing he can do when you're dead, is there? He can kill you again, can't he?
2: Work.
0: Okay.
2: So, I'll give him a call now, okay?
0: Okay.

0: Hello, sir.
1: Yeah, who is this?
0: Sir, this is Dr. Christopher.
1: Doctor, what happened?
0: Sir, there has been an accident and your wife was involved in it. I will need you to come down to Diamond Hospital because we lost her on the spot.
1: Okay, I'm coming.
0: All right, sir.
2: He's on his way.
3: How did you react
0: to that? He seemed really shocked. He's on his way. So, I'll give you an injection, okay? You should be out for 4 hours. Exactly 4 hours. Afterwards, you wake up, okay?
4: Like I'm going to die?
0: Well, it will appear like you're dead, but you're not dead.
4: Doctor, I can just sleep like that and pretend as if I'm dead.
0: We have to convince your husband that you are dead, okay? There's nothing to be afraid of, all right? Exactly 4 hours, you'll be up. Yes, please.
2: No.

0: Dear husband, my lovely sister. So you heard your wife was dead. And the first question you could ask is if I'm really dead.
1: No.
0: Shut up! You heard that I was dead, and the next thing you do is to go frolic with your your girlfriend.
1: I didn't frolic.
0: Oh God. Elsie, father has always known you had such traits, but no one would think that you would dare kill your own father for money, and no one would think that you would attempt to kill your own sister for what? Money! I wish you both well. I wish you long life and prosperity. Officer!
1: Officer, you want...
0: Yes! Officer, you have a problem with that?
1: You want to arrest your husband?
0: Oh! Arrest, kill you there!
1: Listen, there's no need to invite the police into it. This is a family matter.
2: Mr. Duran, I am Inspector Michael, and this is my colleague Inspector Kayode. We're from the state police. You are under arrest and have the right to remain silent. Anything you say or do will be used against you in the court.

0: This way, please.
1: Please, I'm sure we can set.
2: Take them away.
3: Mr. Duran! Go! I'm so disappointed in you. And please drop my car keys. Bring it out!
1: How will you now go to the.
0: Mr. Duran, the car key. Out.
1: Oh, God. This is a family issue that can be resolved as a family that
0: Miss Elsie? Miss Elsie?

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0: Thirdly, okay, give me 2 packs of fried rice with chicken and 2 bottles of water.
1: Eating or take away?
0: Take away. But Chukwu, right?
1: Yes, how do you know my name?
0: I heard your colleague call it the last time I was here.
1: Oh,
0: Yeah.
1: okay.
0: I don't know. This may be a bit direct, but I think you're quite good looking and I'd like to be friends with you. That's okay by you.
1: Okay.
0: Oh, thank God. It took me like forever to summon the courage to ask. Thanks.
1: It's okay.
0: By the way, you are my friends call me G1.
1: Well, my friends call me Oko. You can call me that too.
0: Wow. Okay, this must be my lucky day.
1: Here.
0: Oh.
1: Okay. 1950.
0: Yeah. Here. Yeah. Thanks. I don't mean to be Oliver, but can I have your number?
1: Okay, 021.

0: Hello.
1: It's G1. I just wanted you to have my number.
0: Oh, okay.
1: Yeah. Can I call you at the close of work?
0: Yeah, sure.
1: Okay, so that'll be when?
0: 7:30.
1: And I'll call you at 7:30.
0: Alright. What? Yes, you caught me staring. What is it?
2: Sir, I've gotten the food is in the kitchen, sir.
3: That was fast. Anyway, one of the packs is for you.
2: Wow.
3: And one of the drinks too.
2: I'm very grateful, sir. Thank you, sir.
3: It's all right. It's all right. Hey, come back. I know you won't mention it, but I will. Did you see how we disgraced the team yesterday?
2: Sir, that was just a simple mistake. In fact, if that match had lasted 5 minutes longer, we would have beaten us now.
3: Oh, yeah? Who says?
2: It's true, sir. That referee was on your side.
3: Hi. You guys are such poor losers. I knew you guys would blame this on the referee.
2: It's true, sir.
3: Anyway, you guys lost.
4: Hello. How are things over there?
0: Great. I'll soon be done.
4: Oh, okay, cool. I'll just have to drop off my boss and rush over to your place.
0: Drop your boss? Are you like a...
4: driver? Yes, I'm a driver. The car you saw me driving earlier today belongs to my boss.
0: But won't it be stressful for you, you know, going to drop off your boss and coming down here?
4: No. He lives here on the island, so it's just a few minutes drive.
0: Okay, now. I'll see you
4: soon then.
0: Alright then.
5: What's that? Love a boy again. Man, this boy really means business, so.
0: He's a driver.
5: Sorry?
0: A driver now. He drives someone. That car is not his.
5: Not your call. Is that why you have

0: look on your face as if someone just died. So, what if he's a driver? So what? I would rather be with someone who is fascinated by me than someone who's got bank.
1: Elvina, let's be realistic. I'm a sales girl that works at a fast food joint. I earn barely enough to take care of my needs, let alone my wants. And you want me to be with a driver? A driver? Come on, it's only rich girls that can afford such whimsical adventures. I need a guy that can better my life. I am broke.
0: Well, that is up to you. You ask me, give the young man a chance.
1: So, where is he supposed to take me to?
0: Wherever he can afford.
1: And how are we supposed to get there? He doesn't have a car.
0: Okada, keke na pep. Whatever.
1: Okada, keke na pep. Here. Oh, okay now. Who's else?
2: What's keeping him? He's running late.
1: He's probably trekking down here now.
2: Abby? Oh, you're in a bad mouth.
1: What do you want me to say? Even
2: he can't use a car.
1: Who's Keke now?
2: After all, how much Keke?
1: Is it not the same thing we're saying? Kekes don't usually move fast, so before I get here. Yeah, just sorry.
3: Hi. Sorry I'm late.
1: What kept you?
3: Sorry, I couldn't see transport. I just had to walk. Okay, back there.
4: Yeah, everything is fine.
3: Okay, so shall we?
1: Yeah, sure.
0: Alright guys, have fun.
3: Alright, thank you. I was hoping we could have dinner together.
1: Okay, where?
3: There's this place I know, not too far away from here. They make good African dishes. I don't know if you're into those kind of things.
1: I'm an African girl. Fufu Amala, bring it on.
3: Oh, nice.
1: So how are we going?
3: I was hoping we could walk. I hope to give us the opportunity to talk. Okay, so how was work today?

0: I have been waiting for you to crucify me for making you go on a date with Johnny Walker.
1: Funny enough, it was fun.
0: Really?
1: Best night I've ever had.
0: You are joking.
1: No, I'm not.
0: Okay, tell me. What did you guys do? Where did you go to? Everything.
1: No one special. I think it's just about him and his personality. He's so much fun to be with. You know, he's intelligent, kind, polite, mature, and so on. Last night taught me that you can show a woman a nice time with little or no money.
0: Exactly. I know many guys with money who are boring to be with. It's just knowing what to do with the little you have, you know, where you go to, and so on. And your personality just complements the rest.
1: Yeah.
0: This makes me feel so bad. It makes me feel like Cupid, you got a plug. Wait a minute. Did something happen?
1: On the first date.
0: I'm just asking. You're just blushing from there to purple.
1: Nothing happened. Although, I can't guarantee you that that'll be the case next time.
0: Aren't you cool?
2: Please, please, please. I'm still taking aspirin for the headache I had from laughing so hard the last time I saw her.
3: Okay, no problem. I'll spare you.
2: Thank you. Thank you. But you know, I must give it to you. You're fun to be with.
3: Thanks.
2: Contrary to my expectations.
3: Oh my god. Wait, like, were you expecting me to be so boring?
2: Yeah, kind of. But you're not.
3: Okay.
2: Which is a pleasant surprise.
3: Okay. Okay. I'm going to take that as a compliment too.
2: Yes, that's a compliment. I know what else is a surprise.
3: What?
2: The way I'm feeling right now.
3: Okay, which is
2: like wanting to be kissed.

0: laughing. Look at the time and I'm still here. Do you want me to get fired?
1: It's not late now. It's just 5 a.m.
0: What about traffic?
1: Relax. I know your shortcut.
0: Oh, I couldn't believe myself yet. And you let me.
1: You seemed very tired. I was even still talking to you when you slept off. I decided to let you rest. Besides, I know you live alone, so you don't answer to anyone.

0: Chico, is everything okay?
1: Yes, I'm
0: fine. No, you're not. You seem sad. Is everything okay with Giwa? Did you guys fight?
1: Giwa and I are fine.
0: Ochuko, I thought we were friends. You're really not going to tell me what's going on.
1: I'm fine. I'm okay. I'm fine.
0: Okay.

0: Hiya, hello.
1: Hi.
0: Where is she?
1: She has gone home.
0: What? She left without me?
1: Is everything okay with you guys?
0: I don't know, really.
1: Like, did you quarrel over anything?
0: No. The last time I saw her, we kissed goodbye and right now she's not taking my call, she's not replying any of my messages. I wonder what I'm doing wrong. Please, Elvina, I need your help. I need you to help me talk to her. At least let me know what I've gone wrong. I can apologize. Because
1: it's okay.
0: I want her back.
1: I'll talk to her.
0: Promise?
1: Promise.
0: Thanks. Let me have your number.
1: I don't think that's appropriate.
0: I need to be calling you to know what's going on.
1: See? She's my friend, and you're her boyfriend. I don't think she would like it if we exchange numbers without her consent.
0: She's your friend. She's your friend. And she trusts you. She won't mind. Okay. I promise to delete the number once I get my feedback. Please.
1: Okay.
0: Okay.
1: Is 0 at 0?

0: so I promise to talk to you and get back to him. What am I supposed to tell him now?
1: I don't want to see him.
0: And you don't want to tell me what's going on here?
1: Please, I don't want to talk about it.
0: Okay. That's my own.
2: Ochuku, today, in fact, right now, you are going to tell me what is going on. I am going crazy here. The door keeps calling and calling and calling, and I'm not answering because I don't know what to tell him. What the heck is going on?
1: Elvina, I'm pregnant.
2: Okay, you are pregnant. Big deal, I admit. So, please tell me how being pregnant is good enough reason for you not want to talk to me or give up.
1: I don't know how to tell him. I don't know how he'll take it.
2: Okay, then me? I am your friend for crying out loud. Someone to tell them you're in trouble is what friends are for.
1: I was confused.
2: See, call Giwa, sit him down, talk to him. If he's going to take responsibility or deny it, you know there and then. You stop being confused and know what next step to take. See, that's him calling again, right? He's the one calling, right? The man is worried, and understandably so, he has a right to know. Take that phone and speak with him now. Now!
1: Hello?
3: Hello? Oh my God, Ochuku, is that you?
1: Yes.
3: Ochuku, is everything okay? You're crying.
1: I need to see you.
3: Okay, can I pick you up after work?
1: Okay.
3: Okay, but can you just give me a hint, please? I need to know. Tell me.
1: After work.
3: Ochuka, I don't think I can focus until then. Please tell me.
1: After work.
3: Okay. I'll see you then.
1: Okay.

0: Are you kidding me? We're going to have a baby together. Ojukwu, we're going to have a baby together. I love you, I love you, I love you.
1: Wait.
0: Okay.
1: Can we really do this? Can we have a baby? I mean, you and I earn barely enough to take care of ourselves.
0: Ojukwu, even if it means selling my legs, my hands, my body, my head, I don't care. Ojukwu, I'll take care of this child. I'll provide for you. As a matter of fact, from the end of this month, I'm going to open a fixed deposit account. You don't know how happy I am, Ojukwu. Oh my God. Ojukwu. We're going to have a baby. God.
2: That is a true test of a man. Any man that can own up to his responsibility is the kind of man every woman prays for.
3: It's not about owning up to his responsibilities. It's about meeting those responsibilities. And you and I know that Giwa lacks the financial capacity to do that.
2: But he is willing to try. To put in his very best. And he is promising to do all he can to meet all your needs. Why don't you just give the man a chance? See, true love, they say, conquers all. And if you guys really love each other, you can make this work. And I

0: no one to tell me that that man loves you like crazy. You're the one telling me that he's already talking about meeting your parents and you meeting his, which means that he's open to the idea of marrying you. What more can a woman possibly ask for? See, I just think you're just being too difficult to please.
1: It's not that. It's just that this is not the life I wished for. You know, a life of management, living from hand to mouth. All I've ever dreamt of is getting married to a man above my class, getting upgraded by a man. If it can happen to other girls, why not to me? Why can't it happen to me?
0: Ochuko, all fingers are not equal.
1: Don't
0: and
1: tell
0: so
1: me that.
0: Are lot.
1: No, don't tell me that. Do these girls have two heads, three breasts, or two vaginas? What do they have that I don't? Why do I have to be the one to settle for less?
0: Some are lucky to get married to made men. While some get married first and help their men get made.
1: I'm not ready for such gamble. I can't marry someone on that level. That is just stupid.
0: But you could date him.
1: Well, I just thought he was fun to be with. You know, he's a nice person. I thought we could enjoy it while it lasted. I didn't plan for this.
0: Ochuko, here is my final argument. You said that he's schooling part-time and that he's in final year, right? He will soon graduate and apply for a proper job.
1: And earn how much monthly? Do you know how much entry-level salaries are in most establishments today?
0: What exactly do you want?
1: What? I had to lie on my application form that I live at Aja so that they could post me to this branch. Every single day, I spend over 1,000 naira on transportation. When I could easily work at the Akute branch and save the over 70% of my salary that I spend on transportation monthly. You think I don't know what I'm doing? Most rich people in Lagos live on the island and this is where they come to buy food. All I have is my high school certificate. And this is the only job I can get with that. The only qualifications I have that transcend class or socioeconomic status are my beauty and youth. And I am not ready to let them waste. I can't.

0: Hi.
1: Welcome, sir. Can I take your order?
0: Sure, why not? I want a plate of fried rice and chicken with any drink to go with it.
1: Come right up, sir.
0: Thank you.

0: said 1,350, sir.
1: I know.
0: This is 10,000 naira.
1: I know. The rest is for you. You know, I was wondering what a pretty lady like you were doing wearing a frown. Then I guess maybe you have lots on your mind. You know, something possibly money could solve. And that's why I offer.
0: Thank you, sir.
1: It's for nothing. By the way, my name is Ayang.
0: Okay, sir.
1: I was wondering if I could get yours.
0: Ochuko.
2: Oh, great. It's nice meeting you, Ochuko.
0: Same here.
1: Am I right in guessing that you had lots going through your mind? Okay. Can I ask you for a favor? Please, can I buy you dinner tonight? You know, and lend you a pair of ears to

0: to and also see what I can do to help you through your problems. Just friends. Come on. No strings attached. Sometimes all you need is just fresh air.
1: My friend usually comes to pick me up every evening.
0: Okay. Lunch then? You know, I'm sure you guys take breaks. We could find somewhere, a place nearby.

0: okay. At least now that you've seen that I don't eat people, can you at least give me another opportunity to enjoy your company? All right, can we go see a movie later tonight? Please? Don't tell me coming out here didn't lift your spirit one bit.
1: It did, but...
0: But what? Look, this is just the tip of the iceberg. Trust me, you'll feel a lot better if you hung out more. Look, I don't know where it is that comes to pick you up every evening after work, but I'm guessing whoever it is at all, you know, gets to see you every night. And just taking you out for one night wouldn't kill him or her. Look, I promise I'm gonna drop you off at work afterwards, okay? Please!
1: I'll think about it.
0: Great. That's very well. Alright.
2: Thanks for lunch.
0: Oh, please.
2: No, really. It was all I needed to feel better. The fresh air was nice.
0: Okay. I'm glad you liked it. So, about tonight?
2: Can I get back to you on that?
0: Okay. Do you want me to call you or I call you?
2: No, I'll call you.
0: Okay.
2: No, you call me.
0: Okay. What's with a sudden change of mind?
2: Nothing.
0: Do you have airtime on your phone?
2: Yes, I do.
0: Let me recharge your phone for you.
2: No. You've done enough for one day. I'll get airtime and I'll call you.
0: Are you sure it's not a problem?
2: I'm sure. I'll call you, don't worry.
0: Okay. I guess I'll be expecting your call soon then.
2: Yeah. Okay.
0: Take care of yourself.
2: Yeah.

0: Gilwa came to get food for his boss. He asked of you.
1: And what did you tell him?
0: I didn't know where you were.
1: Okay. Thank you.
0: Mind if I ask, where were you?
1: I went for lunch.
2: With the guy with the snazzy car?
1: Yeah. He asked me if we could go to the movies after work.
0: And?
1: I'm thinking of going.
0: And when Giwa gets here to pick you up?
1: That's why I'm telling you, so you can cover for me.
0: No. No, no, no. I'm not going to lie for you again.
1: Elvina, please. I just need to clear my head. And it's just movies. Please. You're my friend. And your priority is my happiness. And I want mine to be yours. I just need to go do something, you know, to

0: clear my head. I need to do something different. You know, just laugh, talk, gist. To make me happy. Because when Kiwa comes, just tell him I wasn't feeling too well and I had to go home.
1: I hope you know what you're doing.
0: Thank you. Thank you very much.
1: I really hope you know what you're doing.

0: Ochako, I know I've only known you for just one day, but I can't hide the fact that I find you very attractive. I want you to be my girl. Look, this doesn't normally happen to me, but ever since I spotted you, I've had this certain eagerness in me to make you the mother of my child. Please, Ochako, be my girl.
1: I can't.
0: But why?
1: Because I'm someone else's girl.
0: Of course you are. I mean, I don't expect someone like you to be without a boyfriend, considering how good-looking and pretty you look. But you know the saying that if you've never been to someone else's father's farm, you think your father's farm is the biggest.
1: Yeah.
0: If you haven't experienced bliss before, you think grief is the highest form of happiness. Let me expose you to a different level of happiness, a type that you have never experienced before. That's if you give me a chance. I want to show you the world. I want to give you every single thing that you ever want. I want to take you on shopping sprees, give you my whole attention.
1: So, what happens to my boyfriend?
0: Well, I'm not saying that you should just let him go. I understand perfectly that it will be very difficult to convince you to do away with the devil that you know for the angel that you are yet to know. But all I'm asking for is for me to be an alternative, a fighting chance, a chance for me to prove myself to you. Then if I end up impressing you, then the right to decide on whom to stick with becomes entirely yours.
1: It's not that easy.
0: Why?
1: Because I'm pregnant for him.
0: Is that why you've been down? Can you tell me about this guy? Who's this guy? What does he do? Tell me.
1: Please.
0: Oh, please, tell me.

0: He's a driver.
1: A driver? Okay. As in driver, driver.
0: He drives the CEO of the company.
1: Seriously? You want your baby daddy to be a driver? Come on, Chico. You're certainly making a wrong decision. And that's why you've been feeling depressed. The depression there is just to tell you not to make a mistake in your life. Look at me. I work for an oil and gas firm. I own 4 cars. I even have my own house. And you want to turn me down for a common driver? Please, let me help you. Please, let me help you.

0: Chico, what is wrong with you? Do you know how many people die each year from DNCs?
1: I can't keep this baby. This is going to ruin my life.
0: What do you mean? You have a man who loves you, who wants to be there for you.
1: A guy who can't take care of me.
0: Men are predominantly liars. So when you find one who is honest and sincere as Gilmore has proven to be, you had best stick with him. How are you sure that this Ian guy is not just after some ass? He will tell you whatever you need to hear, just so that he can tap that ass. Yes, he gave you money for a DNC, but he doesn't want to accompany you to the hospital.
1: How convenient! This is not his responsibility. He's not the one that got me pregnant.
0: No. His real reason for not wanting to accompany you to the hospital is because he knows that this is dangerous to your life. Oh my God. Ochuko, listen. If anything happens to you, people would not know that he pushed you into doing this. He will just continue as if nothing happened. But girl, if you survive, food is ready. Come and eat. See, as your true friend, I cannot say no to you asking me to accompany you to the hospital. I can't. If that is what you want, no wahala. But don't say I didn't tell you.

0: around. Seen a lot, too much weights when I want to stop.
1: Swish!
2: Good afternoon, sir.
3: Yeah, Giwa, how are you?
2: I'm fine, thank you, sir.
3: Okay.
2: Sir, I wanted to know if you want me to go and buy you food, sir.
3: Giwa.
2: Sir.
3: 3 days ago, you came and asked me if I wanted you to buy me some food. 2 days ago, the same thing. Yesterday, the same. And today, the same thing. Are you sure it's actually my well-being that concerns you? Or is there something that attracts you to that restaurant? Like a young woman that makes you so eager to want to go there all the time? Aha, I guessed as much. You know what they say, that what an old man sees sitting down, a young boy will never see, even if he climbs the top of an Iroko tree. Anyway, get me some, look, get me whatever things you want to get, just get out of my office, get out.

0: Hi.
1: Hi.
0: How are you doing?
1: I'm fine.
0: How's it coming along? Any nausea, vomiting yet?
1: I'm fine.
0: Okay, so why have you been avoiding me?
1: I can't continue with this relationship anymore.
0: What? But why? Did I do something wrong?
1: No. It's just that you want something I can't give you.
0: What are you talking about?
1: From the beginning, I thought all you wanted was fun. I didn't know you were interested in marriage, you know, and family and things like that. I didn't know that.
0: And you're not interested in any of those?
1: I am. I'm interested. It's just that I can't get married to a driver.

0: you have to understand. I just want to be with someone better financially.
1: Chico, is this about some other guy? Are you seeing someone else?
0: No, I am just being realistic.
1: God. What about the baby? Ochiko, Ochiko, what about the baby? Ochiko, don't tell me. Ochiko, don't tell me. Ochiko.
0: Ochiko.
1: No. Ochiko, how could you do this to me, Ochiko? How could you do this to me?
0: Please come inside, please, this is my work.

Please don't cause a scene here. Don't cause a scene. This is my workplace. Please don't cause a scene here. Please. Don't cause a scene here. Please. Please. Please don't cause a scene. 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

0: force.
1: Ian, just go inside. 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
2: Is everything okay?
1: Ian, just go inside. I'll see you in a minute.
3: Who is he?
2: I was just gonna ask the same thing.
1: Ian, giwa Ian.
2: Oh, the driver!
1: I said go inside. I'll be with you in a minute. Ian, go inside. I'll be with you in a minute.
2: I'll see you in the car.
3: Get out of my car! Get out!

Bingbe, is Giwa not yet back? So my car is still out. Did anyone else send him anywhere else? It's all right, thank you. Family BRT breeds contempt.

Binkley, get one of the other drivers to prepare one of the pool cars. Also, ask the CSO to make available for me one or two mobile policemen to accompany me to Giwa's place right away. Thank you.

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3: Idiot. So you want to kill yourself because any man beat Chelsea?
4: Good afternoon, sir.
3: Good afternoon. How are you?
4: Fine, sir.
3: Do you feel strong enough to talk? So, what in God's name was that about? What is it that would make you want to take your life?

I should tell you how stupid you are for wanting to kill yourself just because of a girl. But I won't. I won't because I have been there too when I was about to reach. I wasn't always rich, you know. Yes. I was once a cleaner at a bank in Joss. I met this girl that I liked. She was still in high school, a senior. And she loved me. So she said. So I never hesitated in spending every kobo I earned to send her to nursing school until she graduated, with the hope that after she was done with schooling, we could start a life together. But guess what? 2 weeks. Two weeks after graduation, when I excitedly proposed to her, she said that she was sorry that she couldn't marry me because I was a cleaner and I wasn't educated. She didn't know that all the while she took my money.

and her family, who knew all that I had done for her, told me when I ran to them to report that they couldn't force their daughter to marry a man she didn't want. That they were not there when we decided to date each other and help each other out. So I shouldn't bring them in at that point. In fact, all the mother had to say to me was that I should calculate all that I had spent on their daughter's schooling. And that when their daughter started working, she would refund me in full. It seemed like that had been their plan from the beginning. I was heartbroken. I wanted to kill myself. But guess what? Fortune smiled on me. I mean, look at me now. And as for the girl, she went ahead to marry a man of her choice, a pharmacist, whom she'd been dating all through nursing school, unbeknown to me. But guess what again? Today, as I speak right now, the man in question works for me, and they're no longer married. By the grace of God, my wife and I are blessed with four lovely daughters. And they all live abroad. They're all done with schooling. And by God's grace, they're doing very well in their various spheres of endeavor. I will adopt you as my son and make you another testament to the fact that no one knows tomorrow. There is an apartment at Packard Estate, Lekki, that I bought a long time ago. Definitely, I will never live there. And I don't see any of my kids being interested. You can have it. There is a car someone once presented to me as a gift. I appreciate it, but hey, it's not my favorite spec. You can have that too. Giwa, you've been a very good boy. And I had planned to surprise you with a better position at the company upon your graduation. But apparently, that can no longer be delayed any longer. With a new house and a new car, you need a better job to support your new lifestyle. So, I'll bring the proposition forward. And after graduation, you can tender your certificates. So, get well and get out of here. It's Fulham versus Barcelona tomorrow night. You wouldn't want to watch that match lying down. Take care of yourself.

0: Oh, hi! I'm really, really surprised that you called. Even last time when I wanted your number, you instead required that I give you mine. So I thought it was a polite way of you blowing me off. You made my day. All right, what's your tomorrow going to be like? Can we hook up? Wonderful. Okay, the place of your choice then? Come on, you're the lady. It's your call. Perfect. Perfect. All right, when do I pick you up? Good, good. All right, where do I get to pick you from? The same place we met yesterday? Beautiful. All right, then, I'm going to see you tomorrow. So you take good care of yourself. Nice. Bye.
1: Why do you like snooping around? Do you know you can actually get hurt unintentionally when someone is startled?
2: Is that your new target? The girl on the phone? Seems like you just go after them, screw them, and on to the next one.
1: Look, I'm a man. For the fact that I'm talking to another woman doesn't mean there's something wrong with you or you or I. It's perfectly normal.
2: Really? You're not even denying it. You're with one woman and you're looking at another. And you think that's okay because you're a man.
1: A man looking at another woman. There's absolutely nothing wrong with that.
2: Really?
1: Yes. Okay. Let's assume I wasn't looking at another woman. How would I have even seen you or spotted you or even found you attractive in the first place?
2: Really? So when you find somebody attractive, what happens to me?
1: I don't have an idea of what you're talking about. And look, if there's anything that's going to make our days together numbered, it definitely won't be my prying eyes. It'll be yours. And this is your nagging attitude.
2: Oh, I've made the biggest mistake of my life.
1: I beg your pardon? If you feel being with me is a mistake, you have the power to retire it by leaving.

0: good.
1: See your mouth. Are you not the one at home lying?
0: I better bring your bigger to the kitchen. I could use some help.
2: Please, girl. Being polite has never been your thing.
0: Whatever.
2: Okay, come on. That's how I forget.
0: You're walking by today. You said I should pass this on to you.
3: Don't really need this stuff.
0: Couch.
3: Yeah. See couch.
0: So how is it?
4: Like tonight, I know he's with some other girl.
0: Aha, chill. Are you sure

0: assuming.
1: No, I'm not. I heard him on phone talking to her. I confronted him and he didn't even care to deny it. From the beginning, I knew he had strange eyes, but I thought he would stop. I'd heard him on phone talking to other girls, but I'd pretend and I'd ignore him. But I can't anymore. He hurts me. That's why I confronted him and he just doesn't care.
2: Before I forget, the Giwa I saw is different from the Giwa you know. He now has a new job, a new car, and you needed to have seen him in a suit.
3: Yavina, forget about Giwa.
2: I am serious, so you know I don't exaggerate. Giwa is now balling, and from the look of things, he's still very much interested in you.
3: Yavina, Giwa and I just broke up a couple of weeks ago, and you're saying he has this, he has that. Come on, even if you robbed the bank, Seth.
2: Well, maybe he robbed the bank, but I know what I saw. And you should consider going back to him, rather than be here and be treated like this.
3: Elvira, forget about Giwa.
2: Okay, please. Let's forget about Giwa, but you still need to leave this guy.
3: I'll go where?
2: I don't know, but anyone who can turn into this in a couple of weeks will become a monster in months. Chuko, get out.
3: I can't. Iyad is all I've ever wanted in a guy.
2: Why? Because he has money. Babes, he treats you like trash.
3: Elvina, it's all about endurance. Do you know how many girls that want a guy like Iyad? If I leave him now, another girl will come and grab him within a twinkling of an eye.
2: My God, let her. And let her be the one to cope with his bullshit.
3: No, no way. And let another girl knock me off all of this. No, I can't. Look, if another girl can cope with Iyang's bullshit, why can't I? I am not leaving Iyang for anything or anyone. This might be my opportunity in life, and I cannot let intolerance rid me of it.
4: Hello?
5: Hello, Giwa. It's Alvina.
4: Oh, Alvina, hi.
5: I'm fine, thank you. And you?
4: I'm fine.
5: Okay, from now on, you guys can call me DHL, because I've suddenly become the new love messenger in town.
4: What are you talking about?
5: Ochigo, give me your iPod to return to you.
4: Oh, that. Okay, so where do I see you to pick it up?
5: You tell me. After all, we deliver wherever the customer chooses.
4: Okay, don't worry about that. What if I drop by your restaurant tomorrow after work?
5: Okay.
4: All right. See you then.
5: Yeah. Good night.
4: Good night. Hi.
5: You were late.
4: I'm so sorry. My supervisor delayed me a bit.
5: There you go.
4: Thanks. I appreciate it.
5: All right. I have to rush up now if I want to catch my bus.
4: No. You don't have to do that, because I'm taking you home tonight.
5: Taking me home?
4: No, no. To your house. I am taking you to your place tonight.
5: Don't worry. You don't know where I live. I live very far away, close to them.
4: I'm ready to go all the way. It's the least I could do to return the favor. I insist.
5: Okay, thank you.
6: So, Ochuko, how is she and Ami relationship?
7: She says she's okay.
6: She says she's okay? That sounds like you see things differently.
7: No.
6: You think she's fine?
7: No. Wrong choice of words, maybe. She's fine, really.
6: Okay. Wow, your place is really far.
7: You see, I warned you. Are you sure you don't want to go back and stop me? Let me continue with public transport.
6: No. I mean, I'm driving. How hard can it get? What I sure I pity having to come all this way twice a day by public transport. Christ.
7: Well, I'm used to it now.
6: I wish you would let me drop you

0: way of breathing to ease your stress.
1: Trust me, you can't cope. He will give up about after 2 days.
0: Don't forget, I used to be a driver. Driving for long hours is part of me now. So, do you have a deal?
1: Well, why would you want to do that for me? I mean, stress yourself like that.
0: Because I want to help a friend.
1: Wow. Okay, let's give it a try and see how long before you surrender.
2: Good afternoon, Ma.
3: Who are you?
2: I'm Ian's girlfriend. Are you his mom?
3: Where is Inyang?
2: Ma, do you mind telling me who you are?
3: My name is Hajara, and I own this building and everything in it. Now, do you mind getting out of my way, or should I have my bodyguards come up here and show me yourself? Inyang! Inyang!
0: Hajara.
3: Oh, so it's true. I spent the last 3 months in America fighting for my life, and all you do is sit back here and frolic with this cunt in Lagos.
0: Hajara, I can explain.
3: Yes, you claim to love me. I give you everything. Money, cars, a roof over your freaking head. Yet you go on and stab me in the back.
0: No, Hajara.
3: What would she be looking for in this world? What could she possibly do for you? Is it because she's young?
0: No, not at all.
3: So my money is good for you, but I'm not. Simply because I'm not 21. Fine, you want a young girl, go for it, but not on my account. Now before I close my eyes and open them, I want the keys to those cars on that table and you're back out that door. And be sure not to take any of the clothes I bought for you, which happens to be your entire wardrobe anyway.
0: I really do not.
3: No. Don't beg me. My friends warned me. They told me you didn't deserve any of these things I was doing for you. They told me all you little boys are after is money.
0: No, I still love you. I love you.
3: Oh, yeah?
0: Yes.
3: So, who the hell is this?
0: I don't know. She's just someone.
3: Ian, I can't even talk to you. Shut up, your whore.
0: Look, sincerely enough, it's only you I care for.
3: Fine. Then what the hell is she still doing standing there?
0: I leave my house.
3: Ian, get out of your house.
0: I must leave my house. Hajara, please, you have to be here, please.

0: Allô?
1: Oh, secours.
0: Are you okay? Wait. Where are you? Okay, just stay there. I'll try and see if I can leave here as soon as possible. Just calm down. I'm coming.
2: Don't worry. Time, they say, is the best healer. I'm sure you'll feel a lot better by tomorrow. So go on. Cry. Let it all out.
3: He's meant to pick me up from work. I guess he's here now.
4: Giwa, pick you up from work?
3: He's been helping me a lot lately. He picks me up. Drops me halfway home every day after work.
4: Are you guys dating now?
3: No. Although he's been asking me out.
4: And?
3: I haven't said anything to him yet. Because I want to talk to you first about it. Being that, you know.
4: Do you like him?
3: Well, he's cool.

0: guess, yeah, I like him. But now it's not about Giwa or myself. Let's just focus on making you feel better. Let me just call him and tell him I'll find my way home. Okay? Hello, Giwa.
1: Hi, Alvina. I'm on the radio, you're not here.
0: I'm sorry. I forgot to call you. I'm at the bar. I came to meet Otuko.
1: Otuko? Is there with you?
0: Yes, yeah, she is.
1: Okay, so you want me to come over?
0: No, come over. Okay. Yes, you can.
1: Alright, I'll see you in a minute.
0: Alright.
2: Can you do me a favor?
0: Okay, anything. What is it?
2: Can you not tell Giwa any of these things happening to me right now? Okay?
0: Okay.
2: I don't need anybody speaking.
0: Okay, not a problem.
3: What you call? Hi!
4: Hi.
3: How are you?
4: I'm fine, thank you.
3: How are you?
4: I'm okay.

0: Should I order for more drinks?
1: I think we've had enough.
0: Okay, so you wanna leave now?
1: Ochuko, do you want to hang out a bit more?
2: We can leave if you're okay.
1: Okay.
0: Mm-hmm. Okay, let me just quickly sell the bill.
1: No, don't worry. I've taken care of that already.
0: Oh, okay.
1: Ochuko is going to spend the night at my place, so can she go with us?
0: Why not? Sure. Oh, shall we?
1: Of course.

0: a pleasant surprise.
1: I told you to give me time to get more comfortable with you. And when I did, I'll come visit more often.
0: Okay.
1: Are you okay?
0: Yeah, sure.
1: Is someone in there with you?

0: Otuko, what are you doing here?
1: Came to see Giwa.
0: So what? You were with me, yes. In fact, you spent the whole night at my place and you never saw the need to tell me that you were coming here today to see Giwa.
1: I didn't see the need to obtain permission from you to visit the guy you met through me.
0: Otuko, it was just last night that I told you that. What was going on between Giwa and myself?
1: Yes, you said he was asking you out and you haven't said yes. So technically, you guys aren't dating.

0: because of the respect I have
1: which
0: for you.
1: I appreciate so much, darling.
2: Ochuko!
0: I told you that I liked him. And I was only waiting for you to tell me you were true with him so I could have him.
1: You waited to ask me first.
0: I could have said yes. I could have said no. And right now, I am saying no. I am not through with my man yet. I want my man back. So what the fuss?
2: And you didn't think you had to tell me that first before coming here?
3: Ladies, I don't think this is Ochiko's decision to make. I'm not some piece of pastry you peck at, abandon and return to whatever you like. Ochiko, you abandoned me when I needed you the most. Do you know that almost cost me my life? I have moved on. The only person I want to be with right now is Elvina, if she wants to be with me.
2: Oh, really?
3: Yes.
2: You want to be with me? Then why did you not let her come here?
3: She called and begged for audience.
2: And you didn't think you had to tell me first before granting that?
3: Because she begged me not to. Of course I knew what she was coming here to say. And I knew quite well what my answer was going to be. No! So please, Ochuko, if you don't mind, I need you to leave my house. Get out of my house.
0: We are not here to your man! Get out! I am not going anywhere! I am not going anywhere!
4: Watch it again. Gira, this is the first and last time I'll come to your police station to beg you. Aren't you ashamed of yourself? Aren't you? Look at you. You almost lost your life then because of that girl, Ochuko. Today again, you let her in. Look at blood all over you. And both of them nearly died. You think you would have gotten off so easily had either of them died at your house? You think so? I am disappointed in you. Very disappointed. Can't you see that that girl Ochuko is evil? Open your eyes, Gira. Open your eyes. The next time I hear that you make contact with that girl, you and I

0: So.
1: Sit down. I understand that you're still seeing that girl, Ochuko.
2: I'm sorry, sir. I know I shouldn't have disobeyed you. And I know Ochuka has really done me wrong. But despite my effort to hit her, I just can't.

0: You bought really early.
1: Is everything okay?

0: Boss knows I got back together with you.
1: Okay. So, is he mad?
0: I got fired.
1: What?
0: I'm supposed to vacate this apartment in weeks.
1: What?
0: I'm no longer the staff of the company.
1: Oh my God. Oh my God. Just take it easy. We're going to get through this together.
0: Just promise me you're going to stay with me throughout this. You're not going to leave me.
1: I'm not going anywhere. We're in this together. I'm not going anywhere.
0: Thank you, thank you, thank you.
1: Okay.
0: I really appreciate it. I've been able to make some calls, trying to find a buyer for the car.
1: You're selling the car?
0: We need to find a new apartment. I don't have any money on me.
1: Oh, shit.

0: was able to see a house in the mainland that our border can cover.
1: There's something I'd like to talk to you about.
0: What?
1: Please sit.

0: It's about the money.
1: Which money?
0: The money we realized from selling the car.
1: Okay. What about?
0: I got a message that my mother is sick in the hospital. And they said if I don't send money, she'll die.
1: Okay, so you want me to give you part of the money of your life from selling the car for the sense of your mom?
0: Please, it's a matter of life and death.
1: How much?
0: That's the thing. What I need is all we have.
1: So, you want to send everything?
0: She needs an operation, and the operation requires specialists.

0: Since it's a matter of life and death, I don't think we have much of a choice here. But then, what happens if we send all this money to your mom? What happens to us?
1: Don't worry, I'll talk to your boss. I'm sure if he sees that I'm a changed person, he'll forgive you and take you back.

0: Good morning. How are you?
1: I'm fine, thank you, sir.
0: Ethical, right?
1: Yes, sir.
0: Sit down.
1: Thank you, sir.
0: You said you wanted to see me. Why?
1: Sir, I came to see you about Giwa. Since you fired him, things have been really hard. We can't pay our bills. We can't even feed.
0: So how's that my business?
1: Sir, I came to see you so you can help us. You know, even if it's not for his sake, at least for my sake.
0: For your sake?
1: I'm a lady and I have basic needs.
0: How is your interest my business? Who are you to me?
1: Well, whoever you want me to be.
0: I beg your pardon? Are you seeing what I think you're seeing?
1: So, whatever it takes for you to help us, I am ready to do.
0: Like, sleep with me?

0: If that's what it takes, yes.
1: And you're willing to do this for Yuan? That's deep. But what if I told you that Giwa is the very reason I can't help you? Listen, Chico, I'm not a little boy. I can't share you with little children. So it's either me or Giwa. Listen, Chico, if you date me, I'll do anything for you. I'll get you a wonderful apartment on the island, give you a nice car, and place you on a monthly salary. But you can never speak with Giwa ever again. Deal? Good. You can never go anywhere near Giwa. Don't worry, I won't hire him back. He'd never work for me again, so your paths will never cross. You never know. Okay?
0: Yes, I understand.
1: Good. Here. Meet me at this hotel at 8 o'clock tonight. Prepare to spend the night, then we'll talk in the morning, okay?
0: Okay, sir.
1: Here. That's 25,000 naira. Sexy lingerie turns me on. Get one and sleep into it before I come. Okay?
0: Okay.
1: Good. Okay, Chico. See you at 8.

0: if you're carrying this big box just to spend a few days at your auntie's?
1: No, I plan to do my laundry at my auntie's place.
2: Okay.
1: So I'll be coming back in the morning for the money.
2: Well, why don't we just stay tonight? First thing in the morning, I'll get to the bank, cash the check into you.
1: No, I can't.
2: I need to go all the way. I'm coming back later.
1: I can't. I already promised my auntie I'm coming this evening.
2: More
1: than. Yeah. Okay. Bye. Love you too. Can you help me?

0: Hello, Q.
1: Yeah, hello, Chipo, how are you?
0: I'm fine.
1: Okay, are you in your auntie's house now?
0: Yeah. You sound like you're on the road. It's noisy there.
1: Yeah, I'm just standing outside the house.
0: Oh, okay.
1: Yeah, so what's happening over there now?
0: Nothing, I just finished having my bath and I'm going to join my aunt for evening prayers.
1: Okay, so you want me to call you back later?
0: No, don't call me back. The prayer will last for a very long time. And she needs to talk to me about my mom's health. And of course, I'm very tired. I need to sleep.
1: Okay, so I should call you tomorrow then.
0: No, don't call me tomorrow. I'm coming to your house in the morning. I'm coming to pick up in the morning, so no need. I'll see you.
1: Yeah, that's true. Okay, I'll see you tomorrow then.

0: You passed out. I walked in through the door, but you passed out. It was all a test.
1: Kiwa, once a player, always a player. People don't just change. A materialistic girl will always be a materialistic girl. How sure are you that she's not just there now? Because of the way things have panned out for you. Look, Kiwa, a girl that cannot stay with you when you have nothing can neither stay with you when your fortunes change. Okay? If you doubt me, why don't we put her to the test?
0: I wasn't gonna get evicted. The house belongs to me. He gifted it to me. About the car, that guy, he didn't actually buy it. He's just one of the company drivers playing out the script. Same goes for the laptop and the TV.
2: Oh, the applications, the replies.
0: All arranged. It's for your mom's health. Money was all a lie. Your mom has been dead since you were 2. You couldn't have needed the money for her health. You just wanted to grab all you could before the boat sank. How cruel.
2: What's going to happen now?
0: Seriously? You're seriously asking me that question? Well, if you need an answer, here it is. I'm going to call your friend Elvina. And I'm going to beg her. I'm going to ask her to forgive me. God, I pray she does. If she does, I'm going to take her out for a dinner and then shopping. Just that this time around, we won't be shopping for bags and shoes. We're going to be shopping for the best diamond ring out there. Because I think without wasting much time, I want to ask her to be my wife. You know what else? She's a much better person than you are. And as for you, I don't want to ever hear from you again. Well, enjoy your night here. Before I forget, as for Owele, I don't think he's coming back here. Because he actually flew to Canada about an hour ago. See ya.
2: Give up, please. I swear I'll make it up to you.

0: shoes wrong. Do you get it?
1: Oh. Go back in, quick, no time. Action. Mm-hmm. It was obvious you were expecting her. Action.

0: definitely, I would never be there.
1: Oh, sorry, you touched the mic by mistake. As in, you shook the mic, so you made that sound
0: weird. So you did it in my hand like this.
1: When you moved.
0: I was saying, in my mind, I can't be in this position.
1: No. Feel free to move. It's not that, don't move vigorously, don't take it easy. And action.
0: So, I'll be into the company. And after graduation, you can attend the resources.
1: Oh, sorry, I didn't mean to be too pushy.
0: No, push
1: already in the company, so you won't bring him in.
0: Bring
1: that forward.
0: Okay.
1: You understand? We'll bring that
0: my proposition forward.
1: Yes. So with the new car, take it from there. Action. You want to drink water?
2: Yes.
1: Is there no water
2: there? Then you won't, yeah.
1: Mike, do we still have it?
3: Yeah, we need to get something tomorrow for her.
4: You are finished eating this meat. You have cracked the bone.
5: I'm not finished.
4: You are still guarding it.
5: No,

You have a voice in this world, I believe, about how to tell sad stories. I've lost interest in the world of fighting any longer. My room is so quiet and empty, and it hurts. There are wounds that never show on the body that are deeper and more hurtful than anything that bleeds. I have lost my senses of all self. I've lost my reason for living, but you know that I can't quit.

0: right. We are here.
1: Dad.
0: Yes, baby girl.
1: Let's go now.
0: No. Your school gate is right over there. I have an appointment to catch, okay?
1: If you say so, Dad.
0: I say so. Okay? Oh, be a good girl in class.
1: I've always been a good girl, Dad.
0: Daddy loves you, okay?
1: I love you too.
0: Take care.
1: Take care.
0: Bye.

0: I spoke with Gabriel Adeleke, and he said you are one of the best attorneys he has ever worked with. I know Gabriel. Praise doesn't come so easily with him.
1: We had a good working relationship. He runs the firm very well.
0: Okay. Tell me, what do you consider your strengths, your professional strengths?
1: I don't believe in improvisation. I prepare my case rigorously. I am on top of my clients. I handle them very well. I try to protect them from themselves. I prefer to work on a project by myself, though I work very well with a team if need be.
0: I noticed you move around several times.
1: I go wherever the job takes me, sir.
0: Mrs. Osibo, right?
1: Asibo.
0: Asibo.
2: Yes.
0: Your resume is exceptional. I think you'll be an asset to us.
1: Thank you very much, sir. I would not disappoint you.
0: Are you married?
1: I have. Divorced. I have a kid, though.

0: Bella, I've noticed that your mother doesn't come early to pick you. And why is that?
1: What do you expect from a working class woman who's always trying to climb up the ladders and leaves?
0: Really? What's her profession, if I may ask?
1: She's a high-profile lawyer.
0: Wow, you must be proud of her.
1: Yeah, just that her job is kind of an issue for me.
0: Why?
1: She doesn't have time for me. From work to bed, from bed to work, from work to breakfast table, from breakfast table to bed again. She doesn't spend quality time with me.
0: Don't you think that communication is key? Try and talk to her. She may see the reasons with you.
1: Why even have that luxury? I've tried every tantrum I could, but yet I failed. I was lonely during most of my childhood days.
0: What of your father?

0: he's not together with my mom anymore. He now lives in Abeokuta and got married to a new wife and has a son. So sorry about that. Hope you don't feel sad. As a human being, I do. Maybe. Sometimes. But, you know, I'll need that fatherly love. That love. But there's no one around to show it to me. So I guess I'll just move on. You know, life happens.
1: Can I call you on phone maybe sometime?
0: Why not? I'll give my mom's second number.
1: Okay.

0: Thank you. Come in.
1: Bye. Bye.
2: I wish I could borrow a life.
0: Dad, good afternoon.
3: No. You're here? Give me a hug.
2: So many questions on my mind.
3: All right, let's go.
2: I need some answers.
4: So, how is work?

0: It's hurting me deeper than you'll ever know. I'm at the point where every answer.
1: Mom, I'm ready for church.
2: Oh, baby, sorry. I have a very important meeting with some clients. Church has to wait, okay? Next Sunday we'll go.
1: Even on Sundays? Mom, you see, I don't like when you do this.
2: Please.
1: We are supposed to be on our way to church.
2: Please. I have to go to this meeting. It is very important. Okay? Don't worry. We'll go next Sunday.

0: You see, Mom, I feel so worthless and unlovable whenever you do this. It seems that things concerning me don't matter to you.
1: Hey, young lady, mind your choice of words. I am still your mother.
0: Then behave like one. A daughter is a little girl who grows up to be your best friend. A mother and a daughter share a special bond together which is engraved in their hearts. But you and I, reverse is the case. When last did you ask my school grades? When last did you take them out like other moms do? All you ever talk about is work. You know what? This is not my mother standing in front of me. If you're coming back, please get my mother.
2: Oh, you're trying to say that the only reason you're into medicine is your burning desire to help the needy.
3: Yes.
2: So, what about your financial security and stability?
3: It's important too, but it's secondary.
2: I like your spirit.
3: Thank you, Bella.
2: You know, you inspire me a lot.
3: That's what friends do.
2: Guess what?
3: What?
2: I have a prize for you for this week, and I know you won't remember.
3: What surprise?
2: Don't worry, you'll see.
3: Okay.
4: Yep.
3: Dad!
5: Hey, baby girl. Good morning. How you doing?
3: What's happening? Are you a cake distributor now?
5: No. Aren't you forgetting something?
3: Something like what?
5: Something like a very memorable day in your life.
3: It's my birthday! I love you, Dad.
5: Oh, I love you too, baby girl. You know, your birthday always brings joy to my life, right? It brings back happy memories, and it's a reminder of how much joy you give me. And you will always be my little Miss Sunshine. I love you.
3: I love you, Dad.

0: Let me go and call Bella. And...
1: Okay. Hey.
2: Hey. Hey.
3: I feel so helpless. I feel so guilty. How do I explain this to her? How do I explain this to her or anyone who cares to listen? I know she's stronger than the pain she feels, but for how long? I can't watch her go on like this. I can't. Oh God, come to my aid, please. This is definitely beyond me.

0: Why the long face? Why is your face like that?
1: I'm trying to reach my friend to send me her address.
0: Who is your friend?
1: Her name is Karen. She's my new friend. And today is her birthday. So I'm trying to call her to wish her a happy birthday and celebrate it with her. But she's not picking my calls.
0: Maybe she doesn't want you around.
1: Not my friend, Karen. I feel something is wrong.
0: Something like what?
1: I don't know. My mom will tell me soon.
0: Whatever. I am going to the mall. Bella, are you listening to me?
1: Yes.
0: I am going to the mall. Stay at home. When I come back, we'll talk about your friend. Come and lock the door. Did you hear me?

0: Babe, please, I'm begging. Please, why don't you just take your drugs so you can sleep? It's getting late, huh?
1: Dad.
0: Yes, dear.
1: Why do I keep taking these drugs every time? And why do I keep passing out all the time? What is wrong with me?
0: There's nothing wrong with you, dear. Don't say that, okay? There's nothing wrong with you. You're perfectly fine. You're healthy.
1: Then why did I find myself in the hospital today?
0: Because you overstressed yourself, baby. You overstressed yourself and you passed out. That's what happened.
1: Does it mean I overstress myself all the time? Because I always go to the hospital every now and then.
0: It's okay. Yeah? Yes, Mom. She had guess another crisis. I know. I love her so much. I don't want anything to happen to her. She just fell. And this one lasted several hours, unlike the other ones. I try my best to make sure she's not stressed out.

I try my best to make sure she drinks loads of water. And yes, Mom, I honestly believe it's a necessary evil. Okay, Mom, I'll definitely be more careful next time. Okay, Mom. All right, bye.

What is wrong with me? What is happening to me? Why am I so frail?

0: Thank you for the books, Bella. Always know your price above rupees.
1: You're welcome. And thank you, Karen. So what happened? I called all through and no one picked my calls. I wanted to come over and wish you a happy birthday.
0: Bella, I was sick. Can you believe that? I was in a hospital bed on my birthday.
1: Sick? How? You weren't sick. You are hale and hearty when last I saw you. Is there anything wrong with you?
0: Bella, can I confide in you?
1: Sure. That's what friends are for.
0: I think I'm sick. I mean, I don't know what is wrong with me.
1: Speak no more. These words are heavy and totally unacceptable.
0: Bella, I know what I'm saying. My father is not saying anything tangible about it. Bella, I'm frail.
1: Why do you say so?
0: I heard my father speaking to my grandmother that I had another crisis.
1: Crisis?
0: Yes. I've passed out in my home, church. Passed out in my first day in school. That was the first day we met. I think I'm frail.

0: Baby girl, you're still awake?
1: Dad.
0: Yeah?
1: I can't sleep. Some wandering thoughts wouldn't let me sleep.
0: What wandering thoughts?
1: I have this feeling that something is wrong with me.
0: No.
1: You said you love me, Dad.
0: Yes.
1: So why are you not telling me the truth?

0: Sometimes I feel weak. Sometimes I pass out. What is wrong with me, Dad? Please, Dad, don't leave me in the dark. Tell me the truth.
1: There's nothing wrong with you. Babe girl, there's nothing wrong with you. Okay, you're perfectly fine.
0: Dad, are you lying to me?
2: Listen, you know, it's going to be very hard to convince the judge that he is testifying against you in a murder trial because you blew him off. Yes, if you don't know him that well, then how are you sure that he is capable of murder?
0: Mom.
2: Bella, not now, I'm busy.
0: Can I ask you a question? It's important.
2: What could that be?
0: What does it mean when someone has sickle cell anemia?
2: Onyi, please let me call you back, okay? Thank you.
1: How on earth do I justify my actions? How do I tell the world that I was carried away by love and lust, and in turn I put an innocence and tender life in jeopardy? God, please, please, this is the time. I need you the most. I need you.
2: Sickle cell anemia is an inherited form of anemia. It is a condition where the body is not producing enough healthy red blood cells to circulate oxygen all through the body. Situation like that occurs when a man who is AS, you know what genotype is? They've taught you that in school. It's commonly caused when a man with genotype AS marries a woman with genotype AS. Of course, they give birth to a child with genotype SS, which leads to sickle cell anemia. And it's very, very bad. You know, these things don't happen anymore because people are becoming very aware of it. It's a grave mistake nobody wants to make anymore, because a lot of kids have died from their parents' carelessness. Oh, would I say foolishness? You know, my first boyfriend was AS. Of course, I am AS. That's before I met your father. And our genotype wasn't compatible, so we couldn't get married. You know, the worst thing that can happen to you is having a child with sickle cell anemia. Drains the happiness from any marriage.
0: So what's the need of getting married to someone when they point us to problems in the future? This is so bad.
2: Very bad. Really, really bad. Oh, hold on. Why are you asking me all these questions? Bella Asibu.
0: No. Your friend Karen, she cannot die. She will not die. It's not her portion. She will not die. Father, in the mighty name of Jesus, eternal King of ages, Rock of rocks, I am that I am. Father, Lord, Karen, she will not die prematurely, O Lord. Father, Lord, it is said in Matthew chapter 7, verse 7, that we shall ask and shall be given to us, O Lord. Father, I'm asking for this favor, O Lord. And I know you did it for me, O Lord. Father, Lord, my best friend shall not die, O Lord. She will not die, O Lord. Father, because you made everything possible for us, O Lord.
3: By the way, Karen, can I ask you a question?
4: Okay.

0: Why is your dad not together with your mom?
1: Well, my dad told me they parted ways.
0: Why?
1: Irreconcilable differences.
0: Okay. Is that all?
1: Yes.
0: I wanted to know what was actually wrong with you. So I went surfing the net and...
1: And what?
0: Karen, I think you have sickle cell disease. My mom took time to explain this to me.
1: Are you kidding me? The same sickle cell disease they taught us in general science.
0: Yeah. You need to confront your dad to tell the truth.
1: So, does it mean I'm going to die?
0: No, you're not going to die. You're not going to die. You have your father. You have me. You have other loved ones who care about you. You're not going to die. You're not going to die.

0: Good afternoon, sir.
1: Yeah, good afternoon. Where's my daughter? Because I can't find her.
0: I can't find her too.
1: Huh?
0: And I asked her mate, said they can't find her.
1: What do you mean they can't find her?
0: I thought you've come to pick her.
1: Shut up! What do you mean? What do you mean you can't find my daughter?
0: I'm sorry, sir.
1: You're sorry for yourself! In fact, where is my daughter?
0: I'm very sorry.
1: Do not make me raise my voice. Where is my daughter?
0: I'm very sorry,
1: sir. If anything happens to that girl, you regret the day you were born. I promise you.
0: I'm sorry, sir.
1: Sorry for yourself! If you... Hey, stop saying sorry. Stop saying sorry! Find my daughter! Or it's your head! Idiot. Idiot.
0: I'm sorry, sir.
1: Stop! Hey! Idiot. Let me not find her today. You regret the day you were born.

Baby girl. Baby girl. Oh, thank you.

0: screen. See something.
1: I'm a sickler.
0: What do you mean you're...
1: I have sickle cell disease.
0: Babe, listen. First of all, who told you that? Who told you that?
1: Answer me, Dad.
0: Who told you that you're a sickler? Please tell me. Who told you?
1: No!
0: Come on, just give me the knife. Please drop the knife.
1: Answer me or else I'll kill myself.
0: Okay. Just drop, because you're a sickler, but I haven't stopped loving you, babe. I haven't stopped caring about you. Please, I'm begging you, drop the knife, please. Thank you.
1: Tell me it's true. How could you, Dad?
0: Baby.
1: Do you know the pains of being the only sick person in the class of 45? Why did you give birth to me?
0: Baby, don't say that. Please, don't say that.
1: Why?
0: Okay, please don't try this
1: again.
0: Okay.

Yeah, yes, Karen. Put the blame on me. I'm a product of my past, but I can't be held prisoner for it. I was vulnerable. I was unguarded. I thought love was all that mattered, but I thought wrong. Now I know there's a calculated price for every deed, so you can put the blame on me.

Why, Mom? I thought you people brought me out with love. Why is this love becoming a curse? Why should an innocent girl like me be the only person to bear the brunt of your carelessness? How do I save lives when mine needs saving? How do I save lives when I can't even save mine?

0: Oh, yeah. So you say you want to be a doctor. Really? Why? Because you told me you wanted to major in music.
1: Well, Dad, music is like a soul food to me. It's relaxing. It takes me to a whole new world. But saving lives. Dad, that is the only thing I can concentrate on without getting distracted.
0: Really?
1: Yes, Dad. I would like my name to be heard alongside great people like Adade.
0: Adade for?
1: Yes. And what's that name? Elizabeth Adembibola.
0: Abimbola?
1: Yes.
0: Wow. That's impressive.
1: Impressive.
0: Yes, definitely impressive.
1: Thank
0: Look
1: you.
0: Look at my baby. Wow. So no more music, it's now medicine, huh?
1: Uh-huh. Yeah.
0: Okay.
1: Dad!
0: Hello, baby girl.
1: How do I look?
0: You look effortless.
1: Thank you, Dad.
0: You're welcome.
1: Don't worry, I'm going to treat it for free.
0: You will, won't you?
1: Yeah, and you'll be answering...
0: Daddy doctor.
1: Yay!
0: My doctor, you treat me when I get old and my knees get weak, right?
1: Yes.
0: For free?
1: Yes.
0: Good. You shouldn't be drinking this. Too much sugar for you, so I'll drink it for you.

Why did you do this to me? You knew all this and the risk associated with it, and yet you went ahead to marry my mother. Is this the price I have to pay?

0: Hello. Hello, Bella.
1: So how are you, Karen?
0: I'm fine, Bella.
1: Are you sure you're fine?
0: Yes, I'm fine, Bella.
1: Then why is your voice saying otherwise? Did you have a fight with your dad?
0: Bella, can we not talk about this? I'm calling you so you can send your house address to me again. I lost the former one I copied down in school.
1: Okay, I hope there's no problem.
0: Like I said, Bella, I'm fine. I want to come over to your house tomorrow.
1: Okay, fine then.

0: Baby girl! Karen!
1: Jesus Christ.
0: Baby girl? Karen! Baby girl? Baby girl? Karen? Karen?

0: So, how did it go? Did you confront him?
1: Yes, I did. You know, it's funny how 1 minute you are living the life you always wanted. The next minute, someone else tells you it's about to end. What is the point of life? Why are we here in the first place? How does God even justify death?
0: All you ask is the knowledge of the truth. I've come to know.
2: Young lady, I overheard your voice from the kitchen. You speak with so much bitterness in your heart. Those words are heavy.
1: Good afternoon, ma'am.
2: Good afternoon, dear.
1: I speak the words I speak because I am embittered. I have sickle cell disease. And in no time, I am going to die.
2: Oh, dear. I am so sorry, dear. But let's not stop holding out hope. Not all sicklers end in fatality, okay?
1: Don't make me feel any better, ma'am. Bella told me you're a lawyer.
2: Yes, dear, I am a lawyer.
1: I want to sue my father for bringing me into this world to suffer and die prematurely.

0: Honey, you cannot throw your daddy to the wolves just because of an error done in the past.
1: All I want is justice.
0: This is a rare case you're bringing to my table, young lady. Moreover, this is not a crime. It is not a crime.
1: And why is that?
0: Because it is out of character for a daughter to sue her father. Honey, look. I need you to understand the letter of the law on this. You can only sue your father on grounds such as alienation of affection, abuse, lack of parental support, you know, not...
1: And why can the law allow me fight my case? My father has done so much to me.
0: Darling, I am sorry. I am so, so sorry. In legal parlance, this is what we call an act of God. Okay?
1: I knew it. I knew you wouldn't help me. And you're acting as if you care.
0: Oh, dear. Come on. I do care. I just need you to forgive your father. You're carrying a lot of grudge in you, and it is not right. It is not good.
1: Forgive him. It sounds so easy, doesn't it?
0: Let her go. It's okay. Let her go. Let her go. She's already distraught.
1: Okay, Mom.
0: I understand her very well. But she has to understand that this is not the right way to go about it. Okay? Don't waste it. She'll be fine.
2: Hey, baby girl, where have you... Karen, where have you been? Karen!

0: Hey, baby girl. Why is your face like this? Are you okay?
1: Mom.
0: Mm-hmm.
1: Please, is there any way I can help my friend?
0: I am afraid no.
1: Why?
0: Because what she wants can't happen. She's going overboard.
1: But is there any way sickle cell disease can be cured?
0: Yes. Actually, yes. There is something called bone marrow transplant. They can try it. I believe it will work. It would.
1: Mom.
0: Yes, baby.
1: Visit them. Maybe tell her dad or something.
0: That's a very good idea. Moreover, I'm sure the daddy already knows about it. But we will go, if that will make you happy.
1: That's what I want.
0: That's my baby girl.
1: Thanks, Mom.
0: Oh, anything for you. And don't you ever tell me that I don't love you. You know I love you, right? Give your mommy a peck. So what are you watching?

0: Hello. So who are you and what can I do for you?
1: My name is Bella Sibo. I'm Karen's friend.
0: Oh. Yeah.
2: I am Barrister Amaka Sibu.
0: Okay.
2: Bella's me.
0: Please sit. So to what do I owe the honor of your visit?
2: Providence. Your daughter came by some days ago asking that I sue her father.

0: for bringing her into this world to suffer and die prematurely. Well, of course, I told her things are not done that way.
1: Jesus Christ. She said that?
0: Yes, she did.
1: I'm tired. Honestly, I'm just exhausted.
0: Just take things easy. See, I know raising a child can be very daunting. Not to talk of one with her condition.
1: I feel guilty, you know? I feel totally guilty. I totally understand her plight, you know? But the deed has already been done. And I'm full of regret. Full of regret.
0: If I may ask, have you tried blood stem cell and bone marrow transplant?
1: Yeah.
0: I heard they work.
1: Yeah, we've tried that. We just didn't find the right donor. Baby girl! Baby girl!

I have to be honest with you. Your daughter's condition has deteriorated so much. But the good thing is, we found a match for her out of the country. And we are trying every possible best to push her up the list. You know, these things don't come easy. But our organization would make sure everything comes to pass, okay? You shouldn't bother. The most important thing is that we've gotten a match and the problem is half solved. You can rest assured, Mr. Yumi, that everything will be okay. The earlier we go about this, the faster your daughter comes back to her normal life. All is well.

0: See, I know how you feel. I know right now you feel like your joy of fatherhood is about to be cut short.
1: Seriously, I mean, I've just become a worried version of my old self, you know? I mean, what's there to live for? What's there to live for, in all honesty?
0: Are you giving up right now? Come on, Yomi. This is the real world. You get what you can take.
1: I need a miracle, because I'm beginning to lose it. I mean, I can't lose my only daughter.
0: You're not losing her.
1: She's all I've got. It's bad enough saying that parenthood is hard, but taking care of a child as fragile as mine.
0: I mean, seriously, I know how you feel. Believe me. But trust me, everything will be all right. Just take it easy. Okay?
1: Fatherhood is full of joys that I wouldn't have felt otherwise, you know? The first time I saw her smile, oh my God. That made me happy for a very, very long time. And she's always been musical, you know?
0: Really?
1: Yeah. Like she would write these songs, and it was so interesting seeing the lines she would come up with, you know, the lyrics, you know? And she would play the keyboard, she was so good. She is so talented. Fatherhood is a wonderful part of life. It's just, I don't want to lose that.
0: It is. See you, man. Karen is here to stay. She is not going anywhere.

0: She will live for you. Do you understand? Just believe, okay? And concentrate on the bone marrow transplant, because I believe it will work.
1: I pray so.
0: It will.

0: Thank you, Lord, for you are always in control. We trust your eternal nature to be revealed in the body of the sick. Please help us in these times to rely only on your power. Please help her fight this fight. Please help her fight this fight and win. Please. Amen. Amen.
1: Yomi, just be strong, okay? Karen is a very strong girl. And I'm sure she will come out very fine, okay?
2: Amen.
1: Amen. Mm-hmm. Amen.
2: Hey, baby girl. Hope you're fine.
3: Yes, Daddy.
2: So what are you going to get for your bestie on her way back from the States?
3: I want her back in one piece.
1: Aww.
3: That's all I want.
1: She's coming back.
3: I'll miss you, Karen.
4: I'll miss you too. Send me well to our classmates. I will.
1: I'll miss you all.
2: Yeah.
3: I'll miss you too.
2: Yeah, we'll miss everybody.
1: Yeah.

0: Well, mine wasn't a sad story after all.
1: Why?
0: Because I defeated death. This is Karen now. Heal and hearty. Strong and not frail again. Thank goodness.

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1: Bishop, let's talk about surrender. Thank you, sir. It's just confirmation. The topic for today, stop resisting. Surrender. Say that with me. Stop resisting and surrender. Come on, say that out loud again. Stop resisting and surrender. That's a word God spoke into my own spirit. Because yes, and not only is the wife we give trouble, but I give the Lord trouble too. And he had to say, you need to stop resisting and just surrender. When you hear these terms, it is used in a very different context in other places. So when the police tell you to stop resisting and surrender, you need to. Because after that, you probably are about to get hurt. Stop resisting. And when the Lord says you're to stop resisting, you should. Because you're also probably about to get hurt. Oh boy. So, stop resisting. Stop resisting. Just surrender. And trust in the Lord, our Savior, the one who never fails. My brothers and sisters, every time we think about being in control, and some of us are control freaks. We want to be in control. We want to be the one in charge. And we have things in our lives that we seek to control a lot. Yeah? Our relationships. We want to control our plans and all of our situations. Many of us, we want to, because we want to know what's going to happen next. Yes? So we want to be in control. But God's calling us today to give up control. What? Yes, I need you to give up control so I can take full control. Our text for today, St. Matthew 10, verse 39. Whoever finds his life will lose it. And whoever loses his life for my sake will find it. Very short text and few words, but very, very powerful words. It is indeed a paradox. You're going to find it if you lose it and lose it if you find it. Yes. But I want to share just three points today. Three quick points, and we won't be long, I can assure you, as the Holy Spirit leads. My brothers and sisters, the path to true and abundant life runs straight through that valley of surrender. Once we can find it within our spirits to surrender, God will take it from there. Would you stand with me for a minute? Let's pray. Father, we praise you this morning. We glorify you. We give you glory and honor. And come on, lift those hands with me. Let's just. We thank you because you're God, the Almighty One. We give you praise.

honor. God, we need a word from you this morning. We need to hear from you. If we don't hear from you, what will we do? We want a word from you. Speak to us, Lord. Speak to me and through me, and help us to hear the voice of the Almighty. Minister to each of us today as we wait upon you patiently. And Father of heaven and earth, have your way, Lord. We take authority over every spirit and every presence that's not of you. We bind them in the name of Jesus Christ of Nazareth and reprieve the blood over this congregation. Let the blood prevail in this house. And help us, Father, by the time we are finished here, to stop resisting your power. Stop resisting your anointing. And just surrender. We thank you in Jesus' name. Come on, give him a praise and sit down. God. Hallelujah. Thank you. You may be seated. If you're going to have true abundant life, man, you're going to spend some time in the valley of surrender. Three quick points for us today as we take a look at this text and try to understand some of what it was trying to say. It is indeed a bit of a paradox, but we're going to try and work our way through it. Point number one, stop resisting. Give it all to Jesus. Point number one, stop resisting. Give it all to Jesus. So when Jesus says that if you lose, you'll find life. The word here in the Greek actually is the word psyche, which some of us know the word. It's the word psyche from which we get psychology, which is the study of individual behavior, the study of life. And so Jesus was saying that you'll find his life. You'll find the real you. You'll find the real person. You'll find life at its height. Jesus is saying, I want you to have that kind of life. So when you'll find life and the life that comes only in Jesus Christ. And Jesus is saying in this text, if you spend your days building your own kingdom, developing your own image, securing your own comfort, controlling your own destiny, you'll reach the end and realize that you wasted it all. And that all that you thought were in your control were never in your control. Also, sometimes as individuals, we cling to some illusions in life. We think that we have the perfect marriage. Hello. We think that we have the perfect family. I even have the perfect job. Instead of surrendering all of this to Jesus, we walk around with that chip on our shoulders as if we have everything all together. Yeah, I got it. Everything is good, you know. I bless the Lord, bless the Lord. Everything is just so wonderful and everything is just fine. I got it all together. No, you don't. The parents who think that we can control the children, as Bishop just talked about, we don't allow them to be themselves and allow to grow up to be whatever they want to be. We tell them, you are going to be a doctor. I don't care what, you can't even spell doc. But you are my child, therefore you are going to be a doctor. And he said, well, I want to be an engineer. I don't care. We try to control even our children's lives. Because we're like that. We're control freaks. We bury ourselves into our work. We seek to achieve things in this life. We seek achievement of all sorts. We seek status, whatever that is. We seek to have a feeling of significance. But, brothers and sisters, in the end, none of that counts. None of that matters. Solomon, who had it all, and I mean literally had it all, at the end of his days, he said,

and that's all vain. I consider all that my hands had done and the toil I had expended in doing it, and behold, all was vanity and a thriving after wind, Ecclesiastes 2:11, and there was nothing to be gained from it. Wow. Nothing. So sometimes we try to control our lives and control everything in our lives and find out that there's nothing that we really can control. Now, sometimes the things we are trying to control and things we're trying to do, it's not that it's bad. Sometimes we have great plans for our children. Sometimes we have great ideas for our own ministries and for our lives and for our careers. At 30, I need to, own the house. By 40, I need to have my 2.5 children. And at 50, I need to be at the top of my career and making lots of money. And at 60, I need to be going to retire and make sure I get the government pension. We got it all figured out, eh? You got it all planned. And then you realize life happens. Where are you in that plan? Was that your plan or was that the Lord's plan? I mean, personally, I had so many plans as a young man. Well, some of them weren't so good. I told you here when we were studying physics in high school, it was only for one purpose and one purpose alone. We wanted to understand momentum so that when we robbed the bank, we were able to drive at a certain speed to get away from the police without being noticed. Yeah, so as a young man, I had some very bad ideas. It's a good thing I didn't meet Brother Jones because he was a soldier. In our former lives, if we had met, that would have been a little bit of a problem. What a good God. Yes, I had all sorts of plans in my life, but God. Come on, say but God with me. But God, do you have plans? How'd they turn out? Were those God's plans? Because most of mine weren't. So let me be honest. Most of my plans were not the plan God had for me. I was supposed to be rotting rich by I was 30, right? And I was going to do that one way or the other. Yeah, I was going to work hard. Or I was going to steal it one way. You know. Either way, I was going to be rich. But God. What a God we serve. What kind of plans do you have? Are those the plans God have for you? Oh, boy. So sometimes we cling to these ideas that we have for ourselves. And Jesus didn't say that we shouldn't have plans. God didn't say we shouldn't have plans. What he said here is that you should not hold on to your life. Give it away. Give it to me. Surrender it to me. And that message is truly real for many of us. Stop resisting. Surrender. I'm going to get to you soon. We have these wonderful dreams. Yes? We have these dreams of this. We have these relationships that we treasure so much. Oh boy. We have fears. We have different situations in our lives, the outcomes of which we try to control because we want to make sure we know what's going to happen. I have a little bit of that. I'm a planning freak. When I'm planning something, I plan to the last, You have seen me do things here. When I plan something, So I do have a little of that. So that's why the Lord had to speak to me. So the message is for me first. Try to control how things happen. And the Lord is trying to say to us today, stop resisting. Give it to me. If you keep trying to save it, to save your life, to save yourself, you will lose it. Because what you're trying to save, what you're trying to do is outside of me.

you cannot do it without me. So number one, let's just hand it over to him. Told you we're not going to be long. Give it all to Jesus. So say that with me. Stop resisting. Give it all to Jesus. Number two, stop resisting. Experience the abundance Jesus provides. Stop resisting. Experience the abundance Jesus provides. You see, my brothers and sisters, we're getting close to Easter. When you think of the garden when Jesus went to Gethsemane, and we have different version of what that story looks like. And he prayed an interesting prayer. Father, if you are willing, take this cup from me. Yet not my will, but your will be done. And it sounded as if Jesus was just giving up. No, he wasn't. He was just saying, Father, I trust you. I trust you. If this is what you want, let it be done. This is one of the greatest and most significant surrender that we can see in history. Jesus himself surrendered to his Father. He wasn't just saying, oh, well, whatever. No, he was saying, I'm giving myself to you, Lord. I'm leaving myself into your hand. And he could say that because he understood what the word Lord means. And let me pause for a quick minute just to, because sometimes we say these words, Lord, and we don't understand what we're saying. Have your way, Lord. You are Lord. You know what the word Lord means? The word Lord means owner. So that's why when you pay rent, you pay to the landlord, because that's the land owner. That's the property owner. So when we say Lord, we are talking about the owner. So who is your owner? Hello? Let me ask over here. They're still processing it over there. Who is your owner? Who is your Lord? Because it's easy to surrender to the owner. Because you see, if this house that we live in, this house that we live in is owned by the Lord. Think of your own house. Yeah? The house that, whether you rent it or buy it, that's your little place, right? Okay. You protect it. Yes? You take care of it. Yes? You keep it clean. Hello? Yes? And if somebody tried to break in, we are going to pray for them first. Right? I see some of you are going somewhere else. Yes. Come. Yeah. If somebody tries to break into your house, you're going to deal with that matter like a Christian should. Yeah. While you're hitting them hard, you're saying, touch him again, Lord. Touch him. If Jesus is Lord of your house, it's protected. If Jesus is Lord of your house, it's going to be maintained. The forces of hell cannot prevail. And then you have to ask yourself the question, my brothers and sisters. If hell is prevailing against your house, we have to wonder who is there? Yeah, because the enemy cannot prevail. Tell me, who can stand when we call on that great name, Jesus? Say the name, Jesus. Jesus. He is supreme, and if he is the owner of the house is fine. If he's the owner of the house is safe. If he's the owner of the house, there cannot be an invasion of that house because the angel of God encamped. So we need to stop resisting and surrender to the owner. The owner wants to get your attention today. And he says, come on.

And stop, stop. And allow me to take control. Because you see, when he takes control, the forces of hell cannot prevail. You see, it's only the owner could be asleep in a boat in the middle of a storm. Because he knows who the owner is. So how comes you so miserable in your storm? In his storm, he was fast asleep. Why? Because he knew the owner. We used to sing in the old days, that the wind and the wave shall obey your will. Peace be still, peace be still. Okay, that's older than most of you, okay. Huh? Because he's the master of the sea. Yes. So he could sleep in the storm while they were saying, oh my God, we're going to die. We're going to die. Sound like some of us. Oh my God, Lord, you don't see the trouble that I have. You don't see the trouble. Do you know the owner? Because the storms are raging around you, but we know somebody who can speak to the storm. And if he is your owner, then you're good because he will speak to the storms in your life. Whoever loses his life will find it. And the word find in Greek actually says something interesting. It's something that you cannot expect. It's something you can't do for yourself. Something beyond your imagination. All the things you can think of, the Lord will exceed that. You're not anywhere close to what he is thinking. My ways are way higher than yours. So surrender to God and watch him work. You see, surrendering to God is not the end of your story. Huh? It is the beginning of the real one. When you think of the work of a blacksmith for a minute, it often becomes brittle and hard when he's working with metal. Yes? It's full of internal stresses from being worked. To fix this, you know what he does? He puts it into fire. And when the metal heats up and the temperature gets at the top, he turns the heat down and let it cool. Why? Because the heat releases the internal stress. When you apply the heat to the metal, the stress that it had before is released. Let me say that again. The heat releases the internal stress. So are you stressed today? You see, we do not want to be in the heat, you see. When the heat comes, we try to run. But it is the heat that releases the stress in our situation. So sometimes God has to place us into some fire. Yes? And maybe some of you know what I'm talking about because you're going through some fire right now. But he's trying to release some stress. So stop resisting. Tell your neighbor, neighbor, stop it. Stop resisting. He's trying to release the stress. And you are resisting him. And so you're getting firmer and harder and more difficult. Things are getting worse. Why? Because you keep resisting. So stop resisting and take a little heat. And watch things change. Not only is stress released, but the molecules realign properly. Oh boy. When you apply heat, then things start to realign themselves. Why? Because the metal becomes more flexible. There are some things God is trying to realign in your life. He's trying to make some changes. But you keep resisting. Stop

You gotta go through some heat so that you can become more flexible. Stiff. God is trying to move you, and you're so stiff. Huh? When he's applying some heat over your neck of the woods, because he wants you to be flexible so you can bend. Huh? He wants to bend. He wants to get some things out of you that you're holding on so tight. And instead of, you, come on, stop resisting. Stop resisting. Allow him to work. When the metal comes out of the fire, it's not weak, it comes out stronger. But it comes out more flexible, it's more durable, and it's more usable. God wants to use you, but he got to take you through some stuff. Because you don't have no testimony. What's your testimony? You got a testimony? You understand what a testimony really is? Okay. Have you been through anything yet? Yeah. You haven't been through your fiery furnace yet? Some of you thinking you have been. You haven't seen anything yet. Devil playing with you. Lord, I got to take you through some stuff. To some real test so that you will have a testimony. You see, when you have an opportunity to talk to some people, it's many years later in my life for some of the things I've been through that I realize why. I was pastoring in Canada and I got a call from the prison to come pick up a young man. Got himself into some trouble. His father was a elder in the church. I didn't know how they got my name, where they got my name. I went to people. And they started telling me all of what he did and so on, and they wanted to release him. It was the first time I was called a priest. They said, Father Ainsley. And I'm like, who? Father Ainsley, you need to come pick up this one. And then, Father, me? Yeah, they said, aren't you the priest? I'm like, well, I guess so. But the young man didn't know me, started talking to me, and he said, you know, I don't think I can talk to you because you wouldn't understand. Because I was doing this, and I was doing that, and I said, yes, I understand. And he said, but, he's looking at me funny now. He said, but Pastor, you know, I was caught doing so and so. And I said, yes, I understand, been there too. And he said, but Pastor, you? He said, yes. And I had this, and I did that. I'm saying, I understand you. I realize the ministry that I had was to use some of the tests that God brought me through. It helped that young man because he started talking because he realized, I understand what he's talking about. He couldn't talk to his father. Father would kill him. Because he couldn't tell his father he was into these kind of stuff because his father didn't know. Father still wondering what he's doing in jail, who he went to visit. It's a good thing Father Ainsley was around, you know. So the priest went and rescued him. But listen, a lot of the things you are going through is because you're going to need to help somebody. And they're going to say to you, my husband is this and he's that. And you're going to say, yes, I know, I had one too. My wife, she's... And you're going to say, I don't know what you're talking about. If you're talking about the wife, I don't know what you're talking about. But God has taken us through some things so that we be able to help others. And they'll recognize that you can associate. Because one of the problems with being a Christian for a long time, all of your friends are Christians. Yeah? You don't have a clue what's happening in the world. Well, you shouldn't. Hello? So when you meet young men in this era and begin to talk to them about Christ, and they start to talk to you about what's happening, you can't associate. You've been in church so long. You don't remember what it's like to smoke. You don't remember what it was like to make a spliff. Anybody know what a spliff is?

First of all, you have to know that it's a spliff to know what we're talking about. You don't know what it's like to smoke a cigarette. Sorry, you've forgotten all about what it's like. So when you meet a young man and he's puffing up and blowing, and you're... Yeah. Because you can't associate with the fact that he's smoking. Yeah? Well, I can associate with that. So you want to smoke? I say, why you? Why you? I say, you're not going to smoke here unless you're going to give me one. I said, but Pastor, you can't smoke. Exactly. So you can't either. Your experience is going to help you. God is taking some of you right now through some stuff. And you are resisting him. No, he wants you to go through because there are some people you're going to need to help. There are some people waiting for your experience. There are people waiting for your testimony. To be able to say, yes, I know what you're talking about, son. I've been there. I know what you're talking about. I mean, I came from a violent background and violent neighborhood, so. I grew up different from most of you in these nice, wonderful places called the BVI. And your people are only afraid of Dopey here. Oh no, we had real, real things to be afraid of. Eh? I grew up in the neighborhoods where you have to learn how to dodge a bullet. Okay. I know that is only the mercies of God. What a good God. And to end up ministering to young men who came from that background. And they're saying, you are, say, Pastor. And I know that when they start doing it. You know, say, and sometimes they come to church, pack it, you know, this is a very nice place. We grew up in neighborhoods where people come to church armed. Yeah, I say, Pastor, you know. Yeah, and now you, Pastor, start to shake and tremble. You can't do that. So God has to take you. I'm telling him, if you reach for that, things I reach for mine too. Oh, because I have mine. Okay. It's M66. But listen. These young men appreciated you being able to understand what they're talking about. These young women appreciate that. I was a youth leader for a long time. That's where I started in the church as a youth leader. And so God has helped me to be able to minister to people by taking me through some hell. Some of you don't want to go there. We try to control everything. But God wants us to get to that place where we can say, I surrender. What does that look like? What does a surrender life look like? When you surrender, you find some yeses that you couldn't find before. You say, yes, Lord, I forgive. Hello? You say, yes, Lord. Because forgiveness is one of the most difficult things we have to do. And I mean, I've been a marriage officer for over 25 years. I've done so many weddings. And I've been a marriage counselor for a long time. There are some of you sitting here looking at me. I've sat with me in some difficult situations that even today, Bishop doesn't know about. But listen, God's called us for that purpose. And I found one thing in marriage situations that 99% of the divorces are caused not because of infidelity, as most people assume, but it's because of unforgiveness. I will never forgive you. You, as long as you live, I will never forgive you. As a pastor, as a counselor, you can't fix

until we get past the forgiveness. That relationship is never going to come back together until you learn to forgive. And so you could pray and you could fast and you... When you stop resisting God, you can say, I forgive. And I already know, I feel that in the spirit realm, that some of you need that today. Say it with me, I forgive. What's so hard? Come on, let me try over here. I forgive. Yes, Lord. He's saying, stop resisting me. Forgive him, man, forgive him. In my bad breed, yes, but forgive him. In workless, forgive him. He said all sorts of evil about you, and you is, yeah. If you ever catch him in a dark alley and nobody's looking, some of you are still resisting. I can feel it. You're saying, but Pastor, you don't know what he did. I don't care what he did. Stop resisting. Forgive. Come say forgive with me. Forgive. Forgive. Forgive. Maybe you should talk to the neighbor. Neighbor, forgive. And some of you, besides somebody who you should say, forgive me. Some of you are beside some people who you should turn to them and say, forgive me. Forgive me. I didn't mean it. I know I said something last night. Forgive me. Honey, forgive me. And some of us are in trouble with our siblings and people in trouble with their parents. You know that there are people who don't talk to their parents. Can you imagine? I can't even imagine that. Because you don't know what they did to me. But Bishop talked about that earlier. I'm from an era where I think I was abused. No, I don't think. I know I was abused. I was absolutely abused. And my mother, she couldn't throw this down. You know, if the pot, anything she had, you know, anything, it's coming your way. Everybody dies. But we have to forgive. You have to forgive your brothers and sisters inside the church and outside the church. I know you sing on the choir together, but I can't stand him. Uh-oh. I shake his hand, but he's full of... You see, when you stop resisting, you will learn to forgive. Lord, help us this morning. Lord. I forgive. Can you say that? Now, some of you need to go home and say to somebody, can you forgive me? Because you know you said things that you shouldn't have said. And you know, and you are the Christian one. You know you did things you should not have done. Yes? And you say, but I've gone to church. Well, praise the Lord. Cuss off the husband. But I'm praise the Lord. I trust in God, my Savior, the one who never fails. Hello? Sound like you're right there. Somebody's guilty. So you need to go home and say, we husbands know how this is, eh? Well, you see, I need to say something to you. Well, you know,

0: I'm sorry.
1: What?
0: I'm sorry.
1: What is that? And some of you ladies are too terrible.
0: He said, I'm sorry. I'm sorry.
1: What did you say?
0: I'm sorry.
1: Hello, gentlemen. You know what I'm talking about.
0: I'm sorry. I'm sorry, dear.

called for this service, and you are there saying, not me. Yes, you. God's been calling you to do whatever he's calling you to do, and you are fighting and wrestling with God. Be careful now. He tried to call Saul, and he wrestled with God. And you know what he did with him on the road to Damascus? He slapped him and made him blind. Why? Because first time in his life, he was about to see. But for him to see, God had to make him blind. Okay, think about that for a minute. What? Yes, he couldn't see with the natural eye, somebody. But he could see. He said, I saw a vision. Man, he said, I went up to the third heavens. I saw things I cannot describe. Already? God wants you to see some things. But he may have to take away the natural sight so that you can see. So be careful now. Surrender before he got to slap you. Bishop talked a couple weeks ago about Jacob. And the Lord said, Jacob, stop resisting me. And Jacob said, I'm not letting you go. You're kidding me. I'm not letting you go. Lord, stop resisting, Jacob. You realize that Jacob was already blessed. He had the father's blessing, you know. He had the birthright. Saul couldn't do him a thing. Saul understood that Jacob had the blessing. Saul wasn't looking to hurt. Esau wasn't looking to hurt him. Huh? Because he understood that his brother got the blessing. So Jacob was already blessed. So what was he fighting with God for? Why is he here wrestling with God? He was already blessed. You got to bless me. You are blessed. God had to say to him, if you don't stop resisting me, I'm going to have to hurt you. Oh, boy. I hope that's not a word for somebody this morning. If you don't stop resisting me, Jacob, I'm going to have to hurt you. Jacob said, you got to bless me. But you're already blessed. You've got the blessing. You're wrestling with God. And some of us are wrestling with God because some of the things we want from God are not the things he has planned for us. And you're saying, but God, you need to bless me. Well, you see, when we say bless me, we're talking about something totally different from what God's talking about. When we talk about blessing, our blessings, you know, our blessings starts with dollars and cents. True? Somebody asked me that many years ago. I remember a church I was pastoring, and I must have been a word from the Lord. The way I explained it to them, they're saying, but I mean, the Lord said, I'm supposed to bless you. I got no money. And I said to them, how old are you? How many days have you spent in a hospital? Oh, never been in a hospital. You know how much money you see? Because the Lord kept you well. You're not recognizing his blessings. You have a job? Yes. You know how many people don't have? So you're blessed. But the Lord is not blessing me. What? How many of your children are in jail? None? Why, you're blessed. Huh? You have a wife who haven't kicked you out yet? You're blessed. You don't know how blessed you are. Yep. And you actually get a chance to go into the bed. You're not on the couch. Well, you're really blessed. The ladies are clapping.

0: Now, yeah, you're very possessed. All the wives are saying, yeah, you're lucky. Yeah, you're good. Come on, we are blessed. Come on, lift your hands, give the Lord a praise. Our blessings are not necessarily in dollars and cents. You know how many billionaires would love to be as healthy as you? Because that money can't buy health. And live in fear of everything, afraid of shadow. Yes. And we walk in Tortola like nobody's business. Walk anywhere, go any time of day or night and think. They can't do that. You have 15 different bodyguards running up and down. You sure you want to be rich? When you give it all to the master. I use the example on the screen of the clenched fist. When you have it closed like that, it is true that you lock things out. Nothing can get in, but neither can anything get out. The Lord is saying, stop resisting me and just give me a stretched out arm. See, for some of us, stop resisting look like this.
1: Yes, sir.
0: Because there's a police behind you. I wouldn't know anything about that. You know. But all the Lord is saying is, open them hands. Come on, open them hands. Come on, open them up. Lord, I'm available to you. Lord, I'm open to you. Lord, use me. And if you can use anything, Lord, you can use me. Take my hand, take my all. Touch me, use me, Lord. If you can use anything. I got a lot of stuff bottled up here, Lord. I have a lot of stuff that I'm holding on to. I'm holding on to them so tight, but I want to. Hallelujah to the Lamb. And some of us just need to release them. Release them, children. That boy looks like he wants to break out and be bad. Just you're trying to hold on to him. No, release him to God. That daughter who's trying so hard to turn you into a grandmother. And you're trying to hold on to her. No, release her to God. When our children were born, one of the first things we did was to say, Lord, you gave them to us. We give them back to you. I don't need a baby dedication for that. Because I don't know what to do with him or to do with her, but you do. And so we give them back to you, Lord. Because I'm one of those fathers who wouldn't joke about that. We brought you into this place here, and I have no problem. None at all. Talk to my son today, my daughter today, and they will tell you, oh no, we don't play them kind of games with that. Dad will take you out. So I had to give them to the Lord. Because if you decide you are going to be anything other than the Lord's child, you are not going to live. Now, some of you are so nice parents, you know, you're wonderful. Little John is slapping you and saying, shut up, mommy, shut up, all right. Really? Your fault. Your okay, that's not part of this. Let me leave it alone. Some of you start to look at me funny. You're not supposed to beat the children. My mother nearly killed me. I'm still there. Trust me, if she didn't. Oh, God, help us. Apart from the prayer, you know, my mother prayed for me too.

But she prayed also after she done, you know. She, oh Lord, oh, did she? Yes. And then she prayed, Lord, protect that boy and bring him home safely. Yes, yes. Stop resisting, finally. Surrender is your greatest strength. The thief you see come, my brothers and sisters, to kill, to steal, and to destroy. But Christ came to give us life. In our culture, we think that surrender is a bad thing. You're weak. You give up. You're sellout. Really. And so, for the people who will yield or say, I surrender, people look at you funny because, you know, you're supposed to be strong. I hear the young people say, you're supposed to man up. First, I didn't understand what that means, but you know, you need to man up. What is that? Yeah, you must be a man and stand up like a man and be strong. Paul says, it is in my weakness. Yes. I sought the Lord 3 times. And he said, my grace is sufficient. It is when you are weak, I can make you strong. If you're strong already, you don't need me. I need to give up that. You need to give up those things you think you are strong in so that you can be weak for him, so that he can take care of you. Oh boy. You see, the strongest person in the room tends to look at the person who seemed to have it all together. They're always smiling. They seem to have everything together. And then next week you hear they are in the psych ward. And you wonder, but I thought she had it all together. Yes. One of the things we're good at, you know, brothers and sisters, is acting. Some of us deserve an Oscar. Because, boy, we can't act. And if you're in church long enough, you know exactly how to act the church thing. So as we start to sing, we don't have to take long before you start the moves. And everybody says, oh, you must be blessed. Everything is okay. And you know how to lift up the hands. And if you have to shed a little tear, you know, you shed a little one tear. Oh yeah, you know how to praise the Lord as Church of God. We're good actors, yeah? And people think that you have it all together. And then we hear that the husband left you. And we say, but I thought that everything was together. How comes the husband just left? Yeah, because you see, we're good actors. Yeah, we put on a performance for everybody. And everybody think everything is fine. It's all good. The Lord is saying, stop resisting me and stop your acting and allow me to take full control. Paul says, I'd rather be weak so that I can be strong in him. Surrender is not giving up. It is trading up. Huh? I'm trading my for his. I'm trading my weakness for his strength. Because it's in my time of weakness. Not only that, because in his strength, I'm limited. I'm failure. I'm anxious. But in him, unlimited. Yeah? He's sufficient. He's everything. But all he needs from us as we wind down here, all he needs from us is a surrendered life. Can you do that today? The surgeon came to operate needs a patient. Let me say that again. If the surgeon is to operate, we got to have a patient. Hello? And we also need the patient to lie still so that the surgeon

0: can operate. So if you're on the table and the surgeon is ready to go, but you won't stand still, the operation is not going to take place. And that's why we have to take you and put you out. God is the great physician. But healing requires stillness. And stillness requires surrender. God wants to do surgery on somebody. But you won't stay still. You keep resisting him. You're resisting the surgeon. How is he to do surgery on you when you're resisting? Oh, Jesus. I hope you can receive that into your spirit. He needs you to be still and know that I'll be exalted. Among the heathens, I'll be exalted because the Lord of hosts, he wants to do surgery. He wants to do surgery. Yeah. My brother, my sister, my friend, he wants to do surgery, but you won't stay still. He can't get you to stop moving. You're wrestling with it. Come on, stay still. Be still. Be still. Be still, brothers and sisters. Be still. And surrender. And watch him go to work. Oh, Jesus, watch him go to work. When we surrender, we receive his full embrace. He throws his arms around us. Oh, Jesus, I love you. Thank you, Lord. And all of your performance don't mean anything to him. Because he knows, because he's seeing the heart. We're looking and saying, you look like everything is okay, but he's seeing that heart that is troubled. He's seeing that heart that is in pain. He's seeing that heart. And he wants to just throw his arms around you.
1: We hope today's message was an inspiration to you and invite you to join us each Sunday from 9 a.m. at the International Worship Center in Boggers Bay on the island of Tortola in the British Virgin Islands. If you desire to visit our church, simply call 284-494-5771 and we will offer ground transportation to and from the church.

I will bless the Lord at all times. His praise shall continually be in my mouth. We have good reason to praise God because He has been good to us. If you believe that, give God a hand clap of praise. It's interesting what you just did, Bishop. That's powerful. And when you spoke on last Sunday, I felt that our messages were intertwined to some degree. And one of the words from the text that I have, you just lifted. I thought it was interesting from the book of Luke, chapter 4, verse 18 to 19. It's a passage we know well, but God has asked me to lift something from the text that will bless you. It reads as follows: The Spirit of the Lord is upon me, for He has anointed me to bring good news. To those of you that came, you will hear good news. To bring good news to the poor, He has sent me to proclaim that captives will be released, that the blind will see, that the oppressed will be set free, and that the time of the Lord's favor has come. I want to talk to you from the topic under the influence. Okay. Under the influence. From the text, the word good news is very interesting because you can't have good news if at some point in time you did not have bad news. And the bad news is this. Genesis 2:16 says, And the Lord God commanded a man, saying, Of every tree of the garden thou mayest freely eat. Watch the word closely. Thou mayest freely eat. It means that Adam really had everything for free. 2:17 says, But of the tree of the knowledge of good and evil, thou shalt not eat of it, for in the day that thou eatest thereof, thou shalt surely die. Genesis 3:6 says, And when the woman saw that the tree was good for food, and that it was pleasant to the eyes, and a tree to be desired to make one wise, she took up the fruit thereof, and did eat, and gave also unto her husband with her, and he did eat. Genesis 3:23 says this, Therefore, the Lord God sent him forth from the Garden of Eden to till the ground from whence he was taken. The word till means to turn up in preparation for planting, so he literally had nothing. Now, Adam was outside the garden with literally nothing. Can you imagine then going from having everything for free to having nothing? Now, I know that this Adam and Eve story and the garden story is boring and mundane because a lot of you have heard this all of your Christian life. So let me bring it closer to home for you. Can you imagine the owner of Right Way giving you access to the store? And he said to you, of every aisle you may freely take for free. With the cost of groceries these days, that would be a blessing. But he said, of every aisle you may freely take, except the aisle after aisle 7. Because in right

way, it's 1, 2, 3, 4, 5, 6, 7, and then there's another aisle. And just so you, in case you want to know, that aisle is where they keep the delicious ice creams and the sorbets and that kind of stuff. Yeah. That's tempting to a lot of us when we go there. And by the way, my favorite ice cream happened to be rum and raisin. Pistachio is a close second. And it's very tempting when I go in there. But the owner said, of every aisle, you may freely eat. And in the morning then, like God did with Adam, the owner would come in and check with you just to see how you would do it. And if that was the case, you would literally have heaven on earth. But unfortunately, something happened and you went. And you fill your belly full of chocolate chip ice cream. And the minute you ate that, you realized that something now was wrong. Something happened. And the owner came looking for you, and he can't find you because you're up in cold storage hiding from the owner of the supermarket. And just as God did with Adam, the owner banished you from the store. And now you are on the outside looking in at what once you had access to. And people seeing you now on outside of the store looking hungry and impoverished, when they see you, they will say, poor thing. Because my, you went from having everything to having nothing. And when that happened to Adam, Adam lost the presence of God, the power of God, and he also lost the provision of God. This then brings me to an interesting word in the text, and is that word poor. This word is a loaded word because it applies to several areas of our lives. To be poor is to lack, to have severe shortage, or to fall short of things that are necessary or needed. Being poor is not just about not having money. If you did bad on your school exams, they would say that your performance, your academic performance, was poor. Am I right? If you report to work late, your supervisor can't talk to you, your attitude stinks. On your annual appraisal, your job performance would be rated as poor. If two men, women were to get into a fight in the streets and one beat the living daylight out of the other one, she's sitting there bloody and bleeding and crying, you will look at her and say, poor thing. When you were young and you fell and hit your head and you are crying, you bust your coconut, as we would say, you would go to mommy and mommy would say, come to me, poor baby. You are you hearing me? I'm glad you are, because I'm about to come up your street. Us being poor, I mean, there's some things we lack, or there are things we fall short of as human beings. Can I keep it real with you? Many of us are lacking in the area of self-control. We can barely control what comes out of our mouth. Many of the times, our choice of words are poor. It brings me back now to Adam and Eve, because they were in a very poor state. When God told Adam he would die, he did not mean a physical debt. He was referencing a spiritual debt. And when the spirit died, the flesh came alive, and we became purely carnal creatures. According to the Calvinists, we live in a state of total depravity. And depravity is a state of man as a result of original sin. It says that the flesh is naturally wicked, corrupt, and evil. Adam found himself in a situation where he was now under the influence of the flesh. What does the Bible say about the flesh? Romans 8, 5 to 9 says this: for they that are after the flesh do mind the things of the flesh, but they that are after the spirit, the things of the spirit. For to be carnally minded now is death, but to be spiritually minded is life and peace. Because the carnal mind is enmity against God, for it is not subject to the law of God, neither indeed can it be. So then, they that are in the flesh cannot please God. But ye, not in the flesh, but in the spirit. Amen. If so be that the spirit of God dwell in you. Are you following me? The bad news is we were under the influence of the flesh. Why do you think that your life has been so hard? The broken relationships, the marriage is challenging, fatherless homes, the alcohol and the drugs, the fornicating, the lies, and the cheatings. It's because you're

influence by the flesh. And if your mind is under the influence, it means that your thoughts then are under the influence of the flesh. And it means your mouth, your words, and your actions then are all under the influence of the flesh. And if that is so, then your character and ultimately your destiny is being shaped by the effects of your flesh. And it does not stop because you are saved, because it was Paul who said, "O wretched man that I am, who will deliver me from the death of this body?" And life can be so harsh and so cruel and so hard and so merciless sometimes. The things that people would do to others, and sometimes the thing that you might have done to somebody else. It's been all over the news in the United States, not so far from us, right across the waters in St. Thomas, literally in our backyard. Have you ever heard of the Epstein files? Fresh decisions are not good decisions. The situation in the Middle East is a result of a flesh decision. I find it really, really disturbing and concerning because Ishmael, the father of the Muslims, is the result of a flesh decision. It's an interesting situation because I find it so strange, Bishop, that Abraham, being a man of God, would listen to his wife Sarah when Sarah said to him, "Go sleep with your handmaid." It's strange she said that to him. That's how the flesh operates. It was bad that she said that to him, but I think it was worse when he agreed. He agreed to do what his wife said to do, to go sleep with his man. That was bad, but then it gets worse because Hagar, the maid, was in agreement with them. And that is why we have that problem in the Middle East today. Because sometimes the decisions you make will last a long time. There are some of you in here today that are still dealing with some stuff that you did 5, 10, 15 years ago. But I'm so glad, though, that my Bible says, "But when the fullness of time was come, God sent forth his son, made of a woman, made under the law to redeem them that were under the law, that we might receive the adoption of sons. And because ye are sons, God has sent forth the spirit of his son into your hearts, crying, Abba, Father. Jesus said, the spirit of the Lord is upon me, for he has anointed me to bring good news to the poor." I got excited when I read this because Pastor Cyril said something to me once that really got my attention. He said, in the Old Testament, the Spirit of God used to rest upon the prophets of God and upon the servants of God. But Jesus said that the Spirit of God is upon me, for he anointed me to bring good news to the poor. The good news that I have is this. The Spirit then of God, because of what Jesus did, is not resting now upon me, but the Spirit of God now is within me. When that happens then, the ball game changes, because it means that I am no longer under the influence of the flesh, but I am now under the influence of the Spirit. Paul said, "It is no longer I that live, but Christ that lives in me." It means then that under the influence of the Spirit, something has changed. Because I am now back in the presence of God, and in the presence of God, I have the power of God, the covering of God, the provision of God, the blessings of God, the grace of God, and the favor of God. I am no longer poor, because when you're poor, you are weak. But because of Jesus, I can declare the joy of the Lord is my strength. That's why the Lord said, the word says, "Let the weak say, I am strong." Being under the influence of the Spirit, there is something that is different about me. I am no longer oppressed by my thoughts. I am no longer held captive by my past. You are no longer blind because you don't have the spirit of discernment, which allows you to see in the spirit realm. If you're under the influence of the Spirit, it means then that God is doing some work through you. And if the Spirit of God is working in you, it quickens you and it brings you alive. In your newness, there are three things that take place. The first thing that happens is transformation. The second thing that happens is expression. And the third thing that happens is manifestation. The transformation begins in your mind. It is there that God begins to align your mind with his

really. And he uses his word to connect your spirit with his spirit. Jesus said, these words that I speak unto you, they are spirit and they are life. After the transformation, then there is expression. And here is where a lot of us struggle. You have to understand that the Spirit of God is going to express itself through the uniqueness of who you are as an individual. Yes, yes, yes. Let me say that again because I think someone might have missed it. You have to understand that the Spirit of God is going to express itself through the uniqueness of who you are as an individual. Mm-hmm. God has called you to be you. And one of the problems with us, God didn't send us here to spectate. He sent us here to dominate. Too many of us are not comfortable with who we are. This world and people around us has shaped the way you look at yourself by highlighting the greatness and the uniqueness of others. There is a uniqueness about you that you have to embrace. That's why I cannot be a Pastor Blaze or I cannot be a Pastor Colin. And that is okay because a Pastor Blaze or a Pastor Colin cannot be a Pastor Me. Hello, somebody. You must recognize the uniqueness of the piece of the puzzle that you represent according to Pastor Blaze when he shared with us a couple of weeks ago. Look at your neighbor and say to them, the real you is still there. And that's why the devil has been fighting you all your life. Because God has placed something in you that he wants to use for his glory. Manifestation then is the end product of what comes out of your mouth. You will manifest and possess what you profess with your mouth. If my mind is under the influence, then my mouth now is under the influence. And if my mouth is under the influence, then my words are under the influence of the Spirit. And the Bible says that life and death is in the power of the tongue. And if my words then are under the influence of the Spirit, I will speak life and I will not speak death. I speak life over your children. I speak life over your business. I speak life over your marriage. I speak life over your relationships. I speak life over your finances. I speak life over your ministry. I speak life over your future. And I speak life over your health. Those of you who came up, say, yes, do it, Lord. Do it, Lord. Yes, I speak life because I'm under the influence of the Spirit. Last Sunday, Bishop Klein had you release a word over your lives. And almost the entire church was at this altar. God told me to tell you, being under the influence of the Spirit, that now that you have released the word, you need to begin to walk in the word that you have released. It's not just enough to release it. The Bible says if you pray, believing you have received, you shall have what you prayed for. God told me to tell you that you must begin to walk now in what the words that you have released. If you have prayed for a business, begin to dress like business. Begin to talk like business. Begin to create a business environment around you that will connect to the word that you have released and bring it to pass. If you have prayed for a husband, you need to begin to act like a wife. Well, how do I act like a wife, Pastor? I'm glad you asked. I'm glad you asked. Can I mess with your theology for just a second? There's a scripture in the Bible that disturbs a lot of women. But I'm going to help you. The Bible says the man or the husband is the head of the wife. No woman loves to hear that. But can I help you? Because if you're going to find a husband, you got to think like a wife. The word head does not mean as above and you beneath. That's not godly. Because both of you are created in the image and likeness of God. The word head is from a Greek word named kephale. Kephale actually means source. The man really represents the waterfall or the reservoir. The woman represents the river that flows.
The river then that flows is what nourishes and fertilizes.

If the man is who God has called him to be, he pours his life into his wife. And the wife is the one that nourishes and fertilizes the home environment. When the woman ain't happy, if there's a dryness in the house, do not blame the river. The problem is the waterfall, which night up. Y'all ain't ready for this kind. Y'all ain't ready for this kind of stuff. Y'all ain't ready for this kind of stuff. That's another message for another day. If you pray for your business, for your finances, you need to get information about money management and wealth creation. Our bishop is a right person to talk to about that. You have access to information. Open up your business account and get prepared to do business. Begin to walk in what you prayed for, because faith without works is dead. Can I take this a little bit deeper, though? Because I'm about to take my seat soon. Not only am I different because of being under the influence of the Spirit now, I have the ability now to influence my surroundings. And this is where I have a problem with the church. Because sometimes I wonder, as Christians, why are we always on the defense? Like we are afraid. We need to be careful and cautious of a devil that has already been defeated. I don't understand. And sometimes it troubles me because I believe we send a wrong message to the world about the God we serve. What the world see in us does not properly represent the God that is in us. Lord, help me today. You must understand who you are in Christ. Watch this. Under the influence of the Spirit, you represent the presence and the authority of God. Why? Because I am an image bearer of God. Understand, you have to understand what these words say when you read them. In the Hebrew, the word for image is the word tselem. It does not mean physical or spiritual appearance, okay? And in Hebrew, words tell stories. And the story behind the word tselem brings to light a representative image or a statue placed in a location to represent the presence and the authority of the king that conquered the land. So even though the king that conquered the land is not in the land, his presence and his authority is there. You have to understand that is what God did when he created you in his likeness and in his image. I am an image bearer of God, and I represent the presence and the authority of God. And that is why I can go from being on the defense, from a defeated devil, to going on the offense. I'm not going to sit here praying that the devil does not come after me, because there comes a time sometimes you have to go up into the enemy's camp. Yes, yes, can I show you? In Matthew 28, Jesus went across into the land of the Gergesenes. And this is one of my favorite stories in the Bible. The Bible says, when he was come to the other side, into the country of the Gergesenes, they met him two possessed with devils. Watch this. They met him, because the minute he stepped from the boat onto the land, the atmosphere in the area changed because of who he was. They met him two possessed with devils coming out of the tombs, exceedingly fierce, so that no man might pass by that way. Some of you have some bosses in some of those offices that's just like these two demented, demon-possessed men. They want to intimidate you and they want to control you. But if you are under the influence of the Spirit of God, they have to back up and they have to back off of you. Verse 29 says, and behold, they cried out, saying, what have we to do with thee, Jesus, thou Son of God? Art thou come hither to torment us before the time? Watch this. They recognized who he was. When you are under the influence of the Spirit, they don't see you. They see the God that is operating in you. You don't hear me. Verse 30 says, and there was a good way off from them a herd of swine that was feeding. Watch this.

verse 31, the devils besought him, saying, if thou cast us out, suffer us to go away into the herd of swine. Watch this. If thou cast us out, up until this point in time, Jesus had not uttered a word. If thou cast us out, they recognized not who he was, but the power that he had. Every knee must bow, and every tongue must confess that Jesus Christ is Lord. Jesus answered, verse 32, and he said unto them, one word, go. That's all he said. Go. Watch this expression of power. If Jesus did not release them by saying go, they would have still been there today, waiting to be released to go into the herd of swine. You have to realize that when you are under the influence representing the presence and the authority of God, what is around you is subject to that power that is working in you. Do not allow ungodly people to control you or to intimidate you, because the power of God is working and manifesting itself through you. Yes, because all power belongs to God. All power belongs to him. And you have to embrace who you are. Embrace what you are. Because under the influence of the Spirit, you will be a force in this world. Mm-hmm. Can I tell you about Jesus? The manifestation of who he is and what he is. Because we have to understand who and what is working in us. He's not just Jesus the Christ. He's Jesus the Ancient of Days. Mm-hmm. He is the rock of salvation. He is a consuming fire, the Prince of Peace, the Lion of Judah. He is the Lamb of God, the Bread of Life. He is a voice of hope, our High Priest, the Rose of Sharon, our hope of glory. He is the King of Kings, the Lord of Lords, the Lily of the Valley, my Rock of Ages, Wonderful Counselor, richer than the richest, he's older than the oldest, stronger than the strongest, wiser than the wisest. And I thank God that he's allowed me to be under the influence of the Spirit. You've got to walk with the confidence that you have. We need to send a message to the world that there is something in us that shapes what's going on around us. The world needs us. Those, all that story with those two demented men was all about those two men needing to be set free. There are a lot of people around you that need to be set free. Pastor Joe told us back in January that we have work to do. Joel 3:10 says, beat your plowshares into swords and your pruning hooks into spears. Let the weak say, I am strong. The greatest weapon you have is you. You don't need to look for anything else. The greatest weapon that you have is you. We have work to do. There's a lot of people out there.

that needs help. As I take my seat, I have a question for you. I have a question for you. What are you going to do with you? Jesus made it possible for his spirit to dwell within us. We are now under the influence of the spirit, not under the influence of the flesh. The question I have to ask, what are you going to do with you? What are you? I want to do something. Bishop, I want to do something a little bit different today. I want to do something a little bit different. Usually we call people to this altar who are not where they should be. But I feel that there are a lot of individuals in here who are right where they need to be in terms of they know themselves, they know their oil, they know their calling, and they use it. We don't see it on display because they do it privately. They minister in the workplace. They help people to do what God has called them to do. If you know who you are walking in what God has called you to do, you do. Come to this altar quick. Come. Come. Come. Yeah. Come. Come, come. You know what you are about. You know what you are about. You know who you are. You know who you are. You know what you are about. The devil have fought you, but you walk in who God has called you to be. Hallelujah. Hallelujah. Hallelujah. I called all of you up for one reason. Because there are those of you out there that are struggling. You're not sure. Jesus! You're not sure. You're not sure. Those of you at the altar, just turn around so they can see you. I'm going to tell you something. Just turn around so they can see you. There is nothing super spiritual or magical about these people. They are people just like you. There ain't nothing special about them. It's just that they have allowed God to use them. They are mindful of their calling and their work according to God in their lives. Thank you, guys. Thank you. Go back to your seat. Thank you. Thank you. Thank you. Thank you. Now, if you want us to pray for you, if you're not sure, and you want us to pray for you, I'll have Bishop come and do a prayer. If you want to come, we'll pray for you that you will get to that place of knowing who you are, that God could use you, and under the influence of the Spirit, we can do the work that God has called you to do, because you are wrong people we will never reach. If that's you, come. I'll have Bishop come for you. You just want to be released into that calling where God can use you to reach somebody else. If that is you, come. If that is you, come. Give her a hand as she comes. That's you, come. You know there is something in you. There is something there. And youthfulness has nothing to do with it. And all you're saying by coming is, God, I want to be under the influence of the Spirit. God, use me. Use me, Lord. Use me. Use me. Use me, Lord. Use me. Use me. Use me. Use me.

I'll use me as a quick example. There are 9 gifts of the Spirit. It comes in 3 groups of 3s. My gift is the gift of revelation. And the 3 gifts attached to a spirit of the gift of revelation is a spirit of discernment, word of knowledge, and a word of wisdom. I connect with people very easily. I can discern, I can see certain things. I do it. I'm called to ministry, as all of us are. We are called to minister. All of us. I minister everywhere I go. I use the gift that God gave to me. And there are those, some of you out there, God has given you a gift, a ministry gift, that He wants to use for His honor and for His glory. We live in a very challenging world today. We cannot take anything for granted. Christ's return is not too far away. As Pastor Joe said to us, there is work to be done. And under the influence of the Spirit, you are then empowered to do the work that He has called you to do. Bishop, you want to come? Are you? Stand to your feet. And when you leave this place, walk knowing through Christ Jesus, you are under the influence.

I believe that the word of the Lord that drew you here today will cause the Spirit of the Lord to reveal to you where and what you should do. I believe that you've already felt the nudge just by you coming to this altar that I need to do more for God. I need to do more. I have more in me that I can give to the Lord. Here at New Life, we always open opportunity for people who want to serve, and there are many, many ways in which you can get involved with in ministry. And today, by you coming to the altar, God is opening up your spirit to Him. To Him. That the same spirit that raised Jesus Christ from the dead, the same spirit that enabled the prophets, the disciples, is what's in you and will work in you. And will release now you.

that influence now. Invoke, invoke, intrigue and drive you to do more. Don't be afraid. Don't be afraid to come to myself, Pastor Joe, your youth leader, whoever, and say, listen, I want to do this. I want to do that. Amen? Amen. There is room for you. There is room for you. Let me pray for you. I'm excited to see, like, even younger people come and say, I want to do more for God. Amen. Yes. Church, point your hand towards them. Let's lift them up. Spirit of the living God, fall fresh on your children. Fall fresh on them. Anoint them with power. Lord, let every gifting of the Spirit

their several ability. I pray now, God, that even at this altar, that you will open up their spiritual eyes for them to see. Give them courage, give them faith. Courage to let them not be ashamed thinking they're too young or they're new or they're not knowledgeable enough. Override all of that by your spirit because they are under the influence of an intelligent, all-knowing, omniscient God. And then, Lord, I pray that you will strengthen their faith. Strengthen their faith to know every work that you have begun in their life, you are able to accomplish it and bring it to not only completion, but to fullness of operation. Thank you, God. Thank you, God. Hallelujah.

Hallelujah. Thank you, Jesus. Amen. I need you to clap your hands too, okay?

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1: Are we living in the end times? There may have never been another time in history when end times prophecy has been more aligned with the culture and circumstances of the world than it is today. I believe there are 10 phenomena we are witnessing today that were recorded centuries ago in Bible prophecy. Seeing our circumstances in light of these prophecies should give us resolve, purpose, and hope, and help us answer the questions: what are we to do with the world around us? What hope do we have in times like these? And ultimately, where do we go from here? What role does Jerusalem play in the end times drama unfolding around us? Jerusalem is interwoven like a golden thread into the tapestry of biblical history and future prophecy. So then, what are believers to do with this geopolitical and prophetic city?
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1: God loves Jerusalem. Satan hates Jerusalem. Jesus wept over Jerusalem. The Holy Spirit descended into Jerusalem. The nations are drawn to Jerusalem, and one day Christ will return to Jerusalem and reign over the city. Jerusalem is a central city.
0: The Bible predicts the falling away of the church. Is that what we are seeing today? Are the illnesses, plagues, and pestilence of our day signs we are living in the end times? Would you be surprised to know the decay of character is a precursor for Christ's return? Dr. David Jeremiah answers these questions and more in his book, Where Do We Go From Here? How Tomorrow's Prophecies Foreshadow Today's Problems. Written especially for this time, Dr. Jeremiah explores how Bible prophecy intersects with culture and events we are witnessing right outside our door. In every chapter, Dr. Jeremiah examines what Bible prophecy reveals about the world today, what it means for believers, and ultimately, where we go from here. Where Do We Go From Here by Dr. Jeremiah is yours when you give a gift of any amount in support of this program. And if you give $75 or more, you'll receive the Where Do We Go From Here set, which also includes Dr. Jeremiah's entire teaching series on CD or DVD, a correlating study guide, and his interview special on DVD. Plus, included with any order of the book or set, Warning Signs of the End Times, a fascinating overview of the cautionary evidence that signals the coming of the last days. Order Where Do We Go From Here book or set today.

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0: In Dr. David Jeremiah's book, Where Do We Go From Here? 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Plus, included with any order of the book or set, Warning Signs of the End Times, a fascinating overview of the cautionary evidence that signals the coming of the last days. Order Where Do We Go From Here book or set today. Thank you for watching Turning Point. In appreciation of your viewership, Dr. Jeremiah would like to send you Warning Signs of the End Times, a fascinating overview of the cautionary evidence that signals the coming of the last days. It's yours absolutely free, just by contacting Turning Point today. And now, here is Dr. Jeremiah with his message, Jerusalem, a geographical prophecy.
1: History was humming in the air like electricity on May 14th, 2018. A blue ribbon crowd assembled in front of the new American embassy in Jerusalem. The event coincided with the 70th birthday of the State of Israel. The weather was mild and sunny, and the gallery was filled with sunglasses and smiles. After years of vacillation, the United States of America was officially moving its ambassador and diplomatic staff to the true capital of the Jewish state, to Jerusalem. Amen.

There were 800 guests in attendance that day, including members of the United States Congress, the U.S. Deputy Secretary of State, members of the Trump family, the U.S. Ambassador to Israel, the Middle East Peace Envoy, representatives of 33 other countries, pastors and rabbis, and of course, Israel's president and prime minister. Standing in the sunshine before giant flags of the United States and Israel, an emotional Prime Minister Benjamin Netanyahu punched the podium with his finger and exclaimed, "What a glorious day. Remember this moment. This is history." Amen. Well, I've had the privilege of visiting Jerusalem many times, and each occasion has been memorable. As you drive in from the east, the sight just takes your breath away. Emerging from a tunnel, your attention leaps to the left. There, shimmering in the sunshine, is the Temple Mount, the Wailing Wall, the glistening Dome of the Rock, the El Aqsa Mosque, the Mount of Olives, Church of the Holy Sepulchre. The walls around the old city reflect a golden hue, and at night they're burnished with an eerie glow from great spotlights. The sight of these walls, day or night, almost brings tears to your eyes. This is the old city of Jerusalem. By moving the United States Embassy to this hallowed city, the United States made an historic statement in support of Israel, illustrating a unique union between two of the greatest democracies on planet Earth. Since then, other nations have moved their embassies to Jerusalem. Though the decision to do so is controversial, in fact, as you probably remember, everybody predicted it would create a war, which it did not do. It certainly asks a lot of questions and begs some answers. So here is the question: why should there be such a deep emotion about a piece of real estate no bigger than the state of New Jersey? Why should love and hatred for Jerusalem be so strong? One answer is that Jerusalem is bound up with prophecies from Almighty God. I can hardly believe that I was privileged to be alive when the state of Israel was reborn in 1948. I was 7 years old. Now I have had the privilege of watching another prophetic domino fall with yet another elevation of Jerusalem. In the words of prophetic writer Randall Price, Jerusalem is now set to become God's stage for the final drama. The city of Jerusalem, as you know, is sacred to Christianity, sacred to Judaism, and sacred to Islam. It's the world's most significant city, and it's mentioned in the Bible 811 times. Now, that might not sound so awesome to you until I tell you that the second most mentioned city in the Bible is Babylon. It's mentioned 200 and some times. Once you realize how prominent Jerusalem is, you'll see it everywhere. Almost every place you turn, there's something being said about Jerusalem. It is God's city. Population of Jerusalem is growing. It is moving toward 1 million people. When Jesus was on this earth, 75,000 people lived in Jerusalem. And according to the Bible, I don't know if you know this, there's a special blessing that resides upon anybody who is born in Jerusalem. Here's what it says in Psalm 87. And of Zion, or Jerusalem, it will be said, this one and that one were born in her, and the Most High himself shall establish her. The Lord will record when he registers the people. Did you know that there are people who, when they find out they're pregnant, go to Jerusalem so their children can be born under the blessing of God, because there is a special blessing upon those who are born in Jerusalem. Don't ask me to explain it, I'm just reporting it. So, Jesus loved Jerusalem. On one occasion, he stood outside of Jerusalem, and we read this in Matthew 23. He prayed, "O Jerusalem, Jerusalem, the one who kills the prophets and stones those who are sent to her, how often I wanted to gather your children together as a hen gathers her chicks under her wings, but you were not willing." Jesus loved Jerusalem, and he cried over Jerusalem because of their unwillingness to accept him.

is their Messiah. And if you study the history of the early church, you know that it all started in Jerusalem. The Bible says we're to take the gospel to the whole world, from Jerusalem to Judea to Samaria and the uttermost parts of the world. Jerusalem is the center of world evangelism, according to the book of Acts. Now, there's several main reasons why Jerusalem is so important and why it's such a constant subject, even in the secular news. First of all, Jerusalem is a central city. Jerusalem is the center of Israel in the same way that your heart is the center of your body. No city on earth has captured the world's attention throughout all the centuries like the city of Jerusalem. Ezekiel the prophet put it this way. He said, "This is Jerusalem. I have set her in the midst of the nations and the countries all around her." Yes, Jerusalem is the city in the center. It is the center of man's hopes and God's purposes. God loves Jerusalem. Satan hates Jerusalem. Jesus wept over Jerusalem. The Holy Spirit descended into Jerusalem. The nations are drawn to Jerusalem, and one day Christ will return to Jerusalem and reign over the city. Indeed, the destiny of the world is tied to the future of Jerusalem. Jerusalem is a central city. Here's something I didn't realize at the depth that I now realize it. Jerusalem is a chosen city. Do you know that Jerusalem was chosen specifically by God for her role in the history of Israel, in the life of Jesus, and in the events of his return? According to 1 Kings 8:44, Jerusalem is the city which God has chosen. In Deuteronomy chapter 12, five times we are told that God chose Jerusalem for his name. This is God's city, the city of Jerusalem, set in a place like no other city. Here's a passage that uniquely helps you to understand that. This is 2 Chronicles 6:5-6. You might want to write this passage down. "Since the day that I brought my people out of the land of Egypt," God is speaking, "I have chosen no city from any tribe of Israel in which to build a house, and my name might be there, nor did I choose any man to be a ruler over my people Israel. But I have chosen Jerusalem that my name may be there, and I have chosen David to be over my people." In other words, God said, since the beginning of time, I never selected any city. There was no special city. But I have selected Jerusalem. Jerusalem is my chosen city. Jerusalem has my special blessing upon it. It's the city that has my name connected to it. And it helps me to understand what happens to me when I go to Jerusalem. I've been going there now for a number of years, and I've tried to explain even to my wife how when I walk into that city, it's like a spell comes over me. It's sort of almost surreal. In those moments, it's like I've got one foot in the past and the other in the future. And the walls and the buildings are made of a kind of pale golden limestone that's used a lot in the United States even now. It's called Jerusalem stone. There's always just a whiff of tension in the city of Jerusalem because everybody knows that the ground beneath their feet is the powder keg of the earth. I don't feel unsafe in Jerusalem. That's not it. I mean, everywhere you look, somebody's got a rifle slung over their shoulder. It's the most armed city I've ever been in. Everybody who's in Jerusalem, if you're a citizen of Jerusalem, if a young person in Jerusalem, you're in the army. You're a soldier. You don't get to ask to be in the army. You are. And the reason they're able to protect themselves so wonderfully when they're attacked is the whole city is ready to respond. It's the most prepared city to protect itself that I've ever been in. And there are places in Jerusalem where I literally walk where Jesus walked. We see some of the locations when we go there where Jesus performed his miracles, where he debated his enemies, where he faced his execution. Most of all, I love going to the quiet beauty of the Garden Tomb and visualizing how it must have been on Resurrection Day. So I've spent my whole life studying and teaching the Bible, and when I'm in Jerusalem, it's as though I were jumping through its pages, transported to the very scenes of action. I hope you've been there. If you haven't, I hope you go. When you come home, the Bible is never the same.
you read something in the scripture, oh, I was there.

I walked on that place. But having said all of that, I still haven't explained to you why I now understand I have such an overwhelming aura when I go to Jerusalem. I've discovered something that goes far beyond emotions and enjoyment. Men and women, as never before, I've realized that Jerusalem belongs to God as no other city ever has or ever will. There's a biblical sense in which Jerusalem is eternal. It will never die. Jerusalem is God's own unique eternal city, and that fact, more than any other, explains the wonder of the holy city to me. When I go there, I'm walking in God's city. I'm moving around in the city chosen by the Almighty. So Jerusalem's a central city, and it's a chosen city. It's also a capital city. Jerusalem became the capital of Israel by decree of King David over 3,000 years ago, and it's remained Israel's capital ever since. Other nations have conquered and settled in the land of Israel, but no one has ever declared Jerusalem their capital. Over the past 2,000 years, even during times of occupation and persecution, a Jewish community has resided in Jerusalem and maintained it as their eternal capital. For many years, American opinion spoke in favor of moving the United States Embassy from Tel Aviv to Jerusalem, and politicians agreed. Presidential candidates promised to do it. In October of 1995, the U.S. Congress called for the move to occur by May 1999, but one after another, our American presidents deferred, citing the fear of security considerations should they do such a thing. But in June of 2017, the United States Senate unanimously passed a resolution, 90-0, that reaffirmed the 1995 congressional decision and called upon the president to implement it. And 6 months later, President Trump recognized Jerusalem as Israel's capital and moved the embassy away from Tel Aviv. And critics whined and complained, saying he should have used the issue to work with the Palestinians. But in short, the embassy was relocated to an area in western Jerusalem where Israel commands total sovereignty, and it is now in Jerusalem where you will find the United States Embassy. With that event, another key has been turned in the grand lock of biblical prophecy. And I'll explain what I mean. Here's the answer to that question. What does this mean? The second advent of Jesus Christ cannot happen without Jerusalem. Almost all the Christ-centered events in the future will take place in Jerusalem. Without Jerusalem, these events would be impossible. Were I living in Jerusalem today, if I was a citizen of Jerusalem, I would take these prophecies with a great sense of reassurance because they assume the continual existence of this city, a fact that seems at odds with the threats she continually faces every day. Every time I've gone to Jerusalem, I've had the opportunity to preach on the southern steps of the temple. I looked over to my right and I could see the Mount of Olives, the hilltop where Jesus ascended to heaven at the close of his gospel ministry. To this very place, we are told in the prophetic scripture, Jesus will come again. He will come again, and his feet will touch the Mount of Olives from which he went back to heaven. Not only will Christ return to Jerusalem at his second advent, but that city will be the seat from which he reigns on the earth during the whole millennium. The 1,000-year period of Christ's rule on the earth will take place, and it will be centered where? In Jerusalem. Jerusalem will be the Messiah's millennial capital and the home of a temple in which the sacrifices will be memorial. And that's only the beginning. The everlasting capital city of Jesus throughout eternity will be Jerusalem. In the Bible, we call it the New Jerusalem. Earthly Jerusalem, to which Jesus will return and from where he will reign 1,000 years, is the prelude to another Jerusalem, a city whose foundations and builder is God. The New Jerusalem is the city we read about in the Bible in Revelation 20 and 21. The Bible says in 21:2, the holy city, the New Jerusalem, coming down out of heaven from

God. And men and women, this is a real city. The final two chapters of the Bible use the word city 11 times to describe the New Jerusalem. This isn't a figure of speech. This is not some spiritual thing. Let's face it, because our resurrection bodies are going to be real, the body of Jesus was real after he came out of the grave. We're going to have resurrection bodies just like Jesus had. Because our bodies will be real, we're going to need a real place to live, a real place in which to function. And the New Jerusalem will be just that. It will be a physical location. In the book of Revelation, we have our fullest glimpse of the details of that city. It is the capital city of heaven. And I want to read to you a rather extended section of Revelation chapter 21 so you can remember what the Bible says about this place, our eternal home. Now, I saw a new heaven and a new earth, for the first heaven and the first earth had passed away, and there was no more sea. Then I, John, saw the holy city, the New Jerusalem, coming down out of heaven from God, prepared as a bride adorned for her husband. And I heard a loud voice from heaven saying, "Behold, the tabernacle of God is with men, and he will dwell with them, and they shall be his people. And God himself will be with them and be their God. And God will wipe away every tear from their eyes, and there shall be no more death, nor sorrow, nor crying. There shall be no more pain, for the former things have passed away." Then he who sat on the throne said, "Behold, I make all things new." And he said to me, "Write, for these words are faithful and true." Now, that's a long section, but this description implies the holy city was designed and built and made ready for the earth. And John didn't see the New Jerusalem being created. It exists now. The New Jerusalem is heaven. It's where my parents are. It's where many of your loved ones are. It's where we go when we die. It's the New Jerusalem. It's in heaven. But the Bible says in the end times, it will descend to this earth, this four square city. And a lot of people say, well, how could that city be big enough to handle all the Christians who are going to be there? People who ask that question probably are overestimating how many Christians are going to be there. And they're underestimating the incredible volume of space in a four-square city, the city of my God. So try this exercise. What do you think this is going to look like? I'm going to give you a little experience this morning. Think of the most beautiful spot you've ever seen on planet Earth. For me, it's an island in the Aegean Sea called Santorini. Here it is. I've been there twice. It's an amazing city because it's built on the top of a volcano that obviously is dead, and everything is white. And when you're in a ship coming toward the city, it's up high. You have to take an escalator to get up there. And when you see it, I remember saying to Donna, "Oh, it looks like we're floating toward heaven." It's what it looks like. And it is a beautiful city. Unbelievable. As we stood on the deck of the ship and looked at the white little town with its rounded roofs and quaint simplicity, it looked like it was suspended in space. But ladies and gentlemen, as breathtaking as Santorini is, it's nothing compared to the beauty of the New Jerusalem. The New Jerusalem will be so overwhelming, you will not be able to take it in one breath. What's happened in Jerusalem now is a prediction of the Jerusalem that is to come. Jerusalem in Israel is a city which in essence never ends. It's an eternal city. The old Jerusalem will be replaced by the New Jerusalem and continue on forever and ever. When you see the New Jerusalem, you'll be overjoyed with its beauty. That's the first thing I want you to think about. The Bible describes the New Jerusalem as a city built on a foundation of precious stones. Entry into the city will be through gates of pearl, and the streets will be paved with gold. The light of the city will come from the Lamb of God himself, who is the light of the world. Near the city center, you'll find the tree of life, which has been missing since the book of Genesis and chapter 3. The inhabitants of the city will be able to eat the leaves of the tree of life

And those leaves will somehow provide a deeper sense of our well-being in heaven. In the heart of the city is the river of life, which will come from beneath the throne of God and flow through the landscape and delight the whole earth. This will be a beautiful river. So you'll be overjoyed with its beauty.

of Elijah. Why did John say no? John the Baptist said no, and Jesus said yes, because they're asking different questions. The religious leaders are wondering, are you the resurrection or reincarnation of Elijah? And he said, no. And Jesus said, he is the one who's coming in the spirit. Now, who is the first one? He's getting the spirit of Elijah. So John the Baptist was not a resurrection of Elijah. He had the same baptism of the spirit. And in the same way that Elijah went and he taught all of the sons of the prophets, and then he ascends to heaven miraculously and the Holy Spirit falls upon Elisha, Jesus, after the resurrection, he appears to the apostles, he teaches them, he ascends to heaven, he sends the Holy Spirit at Pentecost. Amen? Amen. And God is going to do it again, because listen to what Jesus said. When they were asking about John the Baptist, Jesus said, they're saying, did Elijah come in the spirit and power? Jesus said, Elijah will come. Now, this is after John the Baptist has been beheaded. He said, Elijah will come, and Elijah has come. So the coming of Elijah before the great and terrible day of the Lord is still future. And there is going to be an outpouring of God's spirit upon God's people again before the second coming. In the same way that John the Baptist prepared people for the first coming of Jesus, God is going to fill people with the spirit and power of Elijah to prepare the world for the second coming of Jesus. Can you see why this is a prophecy subject? Amen. Can you see why we need to be baptized in the Holy Spirit? Yes. And we need to understand what the work of Elijah is. Question number two, what unique ministry was John, meaning John the Baptist, chosen for? Well, you read in Matthew chapter 3, verse 1, 5, and 6. In those days, John the, say him with me, the Baptist, came preaching in the wilderness of Judea, then Jerusalem and all Judea, and all the region round about the Jordan went out to him and were baptized by him in the Jordan. Why the Jordan? Jordan is the lowest river in the world. It's not the cleanest river. Naaman, the Syrian general, he was filled with leprosy. A little Jewish girl who had been captured by the Syrians, she heard the story of Elisha. She heard how Miriam had been healed of leprosy. She said to her mistress, if my master, the general Naaman, was with Elisha the prophet, Elisha could heal him of his leprosy. Naaman goes down. He's desperate to be healed because leprosy, there's no cure. It's a death sentence. He goes down to Israel, and eventually he encounters Elisha the prophet, and Elisha says, go wash in the Jordan River 7 times, and you will be healed of your leprosy. First, he's angry. He doesn't want to do it. He says, the rivers of Damascus are cleaner than all the waters of Israel, which is true. But God said, I want you to go to the Jordan. It's the river where Jesus would be baptized. It's the river God parted for the children of Israel. It's a river that parted for Elijah. It parted again for Elisha. It's a river of miracles. And so Naaman's servants finally say, don't be stubborn, master. If he had asked you to kill 100 soldiers, you would have done it. But he says, wash and be clean. So he takes off his armor, and Naaman the leper, he's got his leprosy. He goes down in the muddy Jordan. He humbles himself. Repentance must come before cleansing. Amen. He humbles himself. All the soldiers, he sees his leprosy. He dips himself 1 time, 2 times, and every time he noticed nothing's happened, but every time he went down, he was humbling himself. Lowest river, he who humbles himself will be exalted. Amen. He went down the 7th time, and something happened. All of a sudden, his missing fingers and toes and flesh that had been destroyed and ravaged by leprosy was restored. Not only was it restored, the Bible says his flesh came to him again like the flesh of a little child. Read about it in 2 Kings chapter 5. He gets baby skin. Amen. You get born again. Right. He came out of the water jumping and screaming and splashing and praising God. It happened in the Jordan River. The Jordan, John the Baptist is sent down to the Jordan because it's a symbol of cleansing from the leprosy of sin. So this prophet begins his ministry.
people humbling themselves, repenting to accept.

Jesus. Number four, we want to go according to the Bible, how many different kinds of baptism are acceptable? The Bible says there is one Lord, one faith. How many baptisms? One baptism. Now, there is one truth. There's one truth we're baptized into. There's one true Spirit of God. God, the Father, Son, and Spirit are one. Hear, O Israel, the Lord our God is one. God is perfectly united. There are many different truths. By the way, I know there are many different denominations in the world today. Do you know that's not God's will? Jesus said, all people will know that you are my disciples by your love for one another. How many groups are there going to be when Jesus comes back? Mark of the beast, seal of God. Lost, saved. Goats, sheep. Narrow road, wide road. With Jesus, against Jesus. You know what's going to happen? God's got good people in many churches. Do you agree? Amen. There's going to be a shaking in the world. Great time of trouble. People are going to go back to their Bibles. They're going to hear messages like this. Jesus said, many sheep I have that are not of this fold. Them also I must call. John chapter 10. And there will be one fold and one shepherd, and we will base our teachings on one Bible and one truth. Now, there are many divisions right now, and this is not God's will. The devil comes to divide. That's right. Jesus wants us to be united, but just not for the sake of unity, united on the Word. Amen. You know how many different things are called baptism? They're not baptism. You know, there's some people, they say, well, you can do 1-800-WILL-BAPTIZE-YOU over the phone. That's called the dry cleaning method. And some churches, they sprinkle rose petals, and some say it's just a few words that are spoken. Some baptize face forward three times, once for the Father, once for the Son, once for the Holy Spirit. Some people say all that's necessary is baptism of the Holy Spirit. You don't need water baptism. There's all of these different ideas of what baptism is. But the Bible says there's what? One. Does it matter if we do things God's way? Yes, it does. In fact, doing it the wrong way can be sacrilegious. That's right. I heard about a pastor that he told his church, well, baptism's a symbol, and it's true, it is a symbol. The water in a baptistry, it's H2O. And, you know, it's a ceremony, but it's a very important ceremony with meaning. Amen. And I heard of a pastor, he told his congregation, well, it's just a symbol, so this, we're going to have a baptism. He said, since communion is just a symbol, he said, this week for communion, instead of having the unleavened bread and the unfermented grape juice, we're going to have Big Macs and Coke. Now, how many would agree that there's something really wrong with that? But you know, there's folks who'll say, it doesn't matter as long as you're sincere. No, it does matter. And how you're baptized matters. You want to follow Jesus' example. Amen? All right, question number five. Jesus is our example. How was he baptized? A Christian is a follower of Christ. What did Jesus do? It says Jesus came and he was baptized by John in the Jordan. For one thing, we notice he needs a river, so there's a lot of water there. And immediately coming up, what? From the water. In order to come up out of the water, you need to do for what first? Go down in the water. The word baptism, one of the ladies in the interview got that right. The word baptism, baptizo, it's a Greek word. It means immerse, submerged, covered, buried. It means the old life is washed away, every bit of it. You come up new. You're completely immersed, completely washed, completely buried. You come up new. Jesus did this as an example for you and me. Did Jesus get baptized to wash away his sin? No, he says, I'm giving you an example that you should do as I have done. And he came up from the water. John baptized in the Jordan. If all he needed was a few drops of water, he could have baptized with a canteen anywhere. Could have baptized, you know, in Jerusalem by a spring. But the Bible says that he needed a river. Number six, how did Philip baptize the treasurer of Ethiopia? Some of you remember the story that Philip, one of the evangelists, he started out as a deacon, he became an

evangelist. The Holy Spirit sent him down to the deserts, and there was this very powerful, successful Ethiopian treasurer for Candace, the queen of Ethiopia, but he was a believer in Jehovah. He had the Jewish scriptures. He had gone up to the feast to worship God. He was coming back from the feast. Maybe it was Pentecost. He was coming back, and he's riding along in his chariot, and he's reading from the prophet Isaiah about the Messiah. He's actually reading the prophecies about the Messiah's suffering. And God told Philip, go down to the desert. He goes down to the desert, and this guy's riding by on the highway. He's reading from the scroll, and Philip said, do you know what you're reading? And the man said, it would really help if someone could help me understand it. He said, well, I can, just so happens I know what that verse means. And he began to talk, and he's the first hitchhiker in the Bible. He invited him up in the chariot, and they rode along together, and he began to preach from the Old Testament prophecies about Jesus, including the prophecy in Isaiah. And the man's heart began to burn within him, and he said, this is the truth. Jesus was the Messiah. I heard about him. This is what I've... And he said, I want to be baptized. They understood the teaching of baptism. And they're passing by water. Now, they could have meant they're passing by. There's a couple of creeks that run down into the Mediterranean. It could have been they're not far from the ocean. Do you know the Bible says you can be baptized in the ocean. You can be baptized in a river. You can be baptized in a lake. You can be baptized in a baptistry. But you need to be immersed. Amen. And he says, here is water. What does hinder me? Philip said, if you believe with all of your heart, you may. Amen. Believing the Bible. And notice what it says here in Acts chapter 8, verse 38 and 39. I hope you read the whole thing. It's a great story. Both Philip and the eunuch went down into the water, and he baptized them. Now, when they came up out of, is it pretty clear they're being immersed? He went down into the water. He came up out of the water. The Spirit of the Lord caught Philip away. This is the first biblical example of someone being beamed from one location to another. Now, think about how important baptism must be that God tells Philip to go down to the desert so he could preach this man and baptize him. That's right. The Gospel of Mark begins with baptism. The Gospel of John begins with John the Baptist baptism. The Gospel of Matthew ends with baptism. Go ye therefore, teach all nations, baptizing them. If the Gospels begin and end with a subject, then do you think it's important? God wants us to make a commitment to Him. Baptism is as important to a Christian as a wedding is to a marriage. Amen. And we're going to bring that out. It's the covenant that you make where you find it. People say, yeah, one of these days I think I'd like to be a Christian. Yeah, one of these days, yeah. I kind of believe it in my heart. Are you a Christian? Yeah, maybe. People don't know. I mean, people say, are you married? I'm not. I may, could be. I'm getting there. No, I mean, you've had the ceremony. You're married or you're not. Right? You make the decision. And there's certain rights and privileges that come after marriage. At least it used to be that way. Can you say amen? Amen. That you don't have before. And God is offering certain power. Yes. Do you know the Bible says, repent and be baptized, and you shall receive the gift of the Holy Spirit. Acts chapter 2, for the promise is unto you and your children, and as many as the Lord God shall call. Jesus came up out of the water. The Holy Spirit came down like a dove. If you're going to be able to live the Christian life, get ready for the second coming, understand the things we're teaching, you need the Holy Spirit. Because spiritual things, Jesus said, are spiritually discerned. Christ said, the words that I speak to you, they are spirit and they are life. It's not just black ink on white paper, friends. There's a living power in God's word. And if you make a commitment, say, Lord, I want to follow you, He says, then you will understand. If you're willing. Number 7, what other truths are conveyed and symbolized by baptism? Answer, therefore we are buried with Him, so it's a symbol of death. We're buried with Him through baptism into death, that just as Christ was, what? Raised. It represents a resurrection from the dead by the glory of the Father, even so we should walk in a newness of life. So when how many of you have seen a biblical baptism by immersion? Of course, this is what Baptists practice, and many churches practice biblical baptism, where the minister, in some cases the elder, will officiate, and they lower the

0: person down briefly, they're immersed, they bring them back up. It's a symbol of cleansing. It's a symbol of new birth.
1: Friends, I hope you've been blessed by today's message. But really the reason we do this is so that people might know Christ. You know, information is not going to save us. It's a relationship with Jesus, the one who died on the cross for your sins. You must personally accept him. And that's the most important thing and why we do these programs. If you've not asked him into your heart before, then I'd encourage you to do it right now. His arms are open wide. Just come to him as you are and ask him. Hi, friends. I trust you're being blessed by what you're watching. If you want to be doubly blessed, then you're going to want to get the Prophecy Odyssey study guides that go along with these presentations. There's 15 study guides. They're beautifully illustrated, and they will greatly enhance your Bible comprehension. So if you'd like to get them, simply follow the instructions that you see on the screen. You will be glad you did. After our study today, you might have some questions about baptism. If so, you're going to want a copy of our lesson called Purity and Power. This amazing facts study guide answers many important questions about the Bible ordinance of baptism that was practiced by Jesus himself. To get your free copy, simply follow the instructions on the screen and we'll send it to you.

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1: Hello everyone.
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1: Jesus was witnessing and he returns to his hometown.
0: 갈릴리죠.
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1: And it was the Sabbath day and Jesus was teaching the word at the synagogue.
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1: 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He is so amazing.
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1: Loving folks, I hope that you will live blessedly and gloriously inside of the love of Jesus.
0: 하나님 앞에 감사를 드립니다.
1: And I give thanks to God.
0: 다음 시간에 뵙겠습니다.
1: And I'll see you again next time.
0: 안녕히 계십시오.
1: Please take care.
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0: thankful. I don't know how much more I have to live until I stand before God. But I've become old in age. And when I look back, if I had just that one Lord, no matter what I faced, the Lord was always there for me, taking care of things for me. I'm so thankful to Him. I believe He will help me and protect me until the day I stand before Him. And when I think of how He will bestow His grace unto me, I am so thankful I cannot say in words. More than any job or any gold or any silver of the world, I get to believe in Jesus. I clearly believe there is nothing more precious than living through that strength of Jesus. And soon after, we'll be standing before the Lord. I'm so thankful to think about that. When I was 19, the Lord saved me,
1: and
0: 60 years have passed. And soon after, I'll be in that land. It's so amazing. I give thanks and glory to God. And we'll continue and see each other again next time. Thank you, everyone. I'll see you next time. Please take care.

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The Antigua and Barbuda Labour Party storms to a fourth straight election victory in a landslide result for Prime Minister Gaston Browne. A diplomatic storm erupts after Venezuela's acting president wears an Essequibo brooch during Caribbean meetings. And Grenada moves to tax digital services, bringing streaming platforms and online subscriptions.

0: funds into the VAT system. I'm Renee Sion, bringing you some of the big stories across the region in this Caribbean Week in Review. A political landslide in Antigua and Barbuda has handed the ruling Antigua and Barbuda Labour Party a commanding fourth consecutive election victory. Prime Minister Gaston Brown is set to continue in office after preliminary results showed the ABLP capturing 15 of the country's 17 parliamentary seats in Thursday's April 30th snap general election. The opposition United Progressive Party was left with just one seat, with political leader Jamal Pringle retaining All Sails East and St. Luke, while the Barbuda's People Movement held onto its traditional stronghold in Barbuda. Official figures released by the Antigua and Barbuda Electoral Commission show voter turnout reached approximately 62%, with more than 39,000 ballots cast across the country's 17 constituencies. The outcome extends Brown's administration beyond a decade in power after taking office in 2014. The early election was called nearly 2 years ahead of schedule and centered heavily on economic performance, tourism growth, rising cost of living, and debates surrounding Antigua and Barbuda's citizenship by investment program. Speaking after the result, Brown described the victory as a strong endorsement of his government's development agenda, while opposition supporters voiced concern over the scale of defeat.
1: You have seen through the noise, you have rejected the slander, and you have chosen trust over turmoil. For that trust, I am deeply grateful. And I want to tell you, I receive it as a blessing. And I give you my solemn pledge that I will honor it, that I will work harder, that I will serve even more faithfully, and I will lead with renewed resolve so that every Antiguan and Barbudan has the opportunity to live a better life. That is my commitment to you, the people of Antigua and Barbuda. This is my personal commitment to you, and it is the commitment of the government that I lead. And let me be clear, the trust of the people is sacred. It must never be taken for granted, and it will not be abused, certainly not under my leadership. I expect every minister of government to honor that trust. And where that trust is broken, there will be no tolerance.
0: A diplomatic controversy is brewing in the Caribbean after Venezuela's acting president, Delcy Rodriguez, appeared during recent regional visits wearing a brooch depicting the disputed Essequibo region as part of Venezuela. The move prompted concern from Guyanese President Irfan Ali, who wrote to CARICOM Chairman and St. Kitts and Nevis Prime Minister Terence Drew, warning against what he described as a calculated and provocative assertion of Venezuela's territorial claim. Rodriguez wore the brooch during official meetings with regional leaders, including Barbados' Prime Minister Mia Motley and Grenada's Prime Minister Dickon Mitchell. Guyana says the display risks creating the impression that CARICOM platforms are being used to advance Venezuela's claim to the Essequibo, which remains before the International Court of Justice. Rodriguez has dismissed criticism surrounding the brooch, saying it reflects, quote, "the only map of Venezuela I've known in my life," end quote. She also reaffirmed Venezuela's claim to the territory and said she believes the International Court will eventually ratify what she called Venezuela's historic position. The controversy comes amid renewed tensions over the resource-rich territory ahead of a fresh hearing before the World Court. Here's more in this New Source Guyana report.
2: President Irfan Ali has written to the chairman of CARICOM, St. Kitts and Nevis Prime Minister Dr. Terence Drew, expressing concern over the display of a brooch with Guyana's Essequibo region being part of Venezuela, worn by acting Venezuelan President Delcy Rodriguez while meeting with Barbadian Prime Minister Mia Motley on Monday. This is the second CARICOM leader within 2 weeks to have hosted the Venezuelan acting president. And on both occasions, the brooch

0: was prominently worn by Rodriguez. In his letter, President Ali said Guyana fully respects the right of sovereign CARICOM member states to conduct bilateral relations with all partners, including Venezuela. However, he noted that it is regrettable that such engagements have been accompanied by the prominent display of symbols asserting Venezuela's claim to Guyana's territory. President Ali said the use of CARICOM engagements to project or promote a territorial claim against a member state risks being interpreted as tolerance. No action, he said, whether deliberate or inadvertent, should create an impression that the community's platforms may be used to advance claims that are now before the International Court of Justice. The president said CARICOM principal support for Guyana must be reflected not only in declarations, but also in context and conduct of official engagements. The president made it clear that the issue goes way beyond symbolism, and he said it is a calculated and provocative assertion of a claim that Guyana has consistently and lawfully rejected and which is before the ICJ. The president also went further to tell the CARICOM chairman that Venezuela cannot normalize by symbols, maps, legislations and appointments or official display what it has failed to do, especially in law, in light of the ICJ case. He said such conduct undermines confidence in its stated commitment to peaceful settlement, international law, and good neighborly relations.
1: CARICOM has now responded to concerns raised by Guyanese President Irfan Ali over Venezuela's latest actions involving the disputed Essequibo region. The regional bloc reaffirmed its support for Guyana and warned against any attempt to legitimize Venezuela's territorial claim following recent diplomatic engagements involving Venezuela's acting president, Delcy Rodriguez. In a statement, CARICOM stressed that the border controversy must be resolved through international law and the ongoing case before the International Court of Justice. The regional body also reaffirmed its commitment to Guyana's sovereignty and territorial integrity amid ongoing tensions between Georgetown and Caracas. The details in this HGP News report.
2: CARICOM, in a statement issued Tuesday, acknowledged concerns raised by President Irfan Ali over the public display of material asserting Venezuela's claim to Guyana's Essequibo region. The issue stems from recent engagements within CARICOM member states, where Venezuela's acting president, Delcy Rodriguez, wore a brooch featuring a map that includes Essequibo. President Ali described the move as provocative and warned that such symbolism could be interpreted as acceptance of Venezuela's claim. In response, CARICOM reaffirmed that while member states have the sovereign right to engage external partners, those engagements must align with the revised Treaty of Chagaramas and the community's collective obligations. The regional body made it clear that its platforms must not be used directly or indirectly to legitimize claims currently before the International Court of Justice. CARICOM also reiterated its long-standing and unwavering support for Guyana's sovereignty and territorial integrity, maintaining that the border controversy must be resolved peacefully through the judicial process. The dispute over Essequibo remains before the International Court of Justice, with Guyana insisting the matter be settled under international law.
1: Barbados and Venezuela are moving to deepen cooperation across several key sectors following high-level talks in Bridgetown between Prime Minister Mia Motley and Venezuela's acting president, Delcy Rodriguez. Motley described the discussions as fair and frank, with major focus placed on energy security, tourism, trade, and food production as both countries push to strengthen regional partnerships. Rodriguez invited Barbados to invest in Venezuela's oil and gas sector, saying closer collaboration could help improve long-term energy security for the region. The talks also explored opportunities in agriculture, maritime transport, education, culture, and tourism connectivity, including efforts to strengthen regional food supply chains and reduce dependence on imports. Rodriguez additionally encouraged Barbadians to invest in agricultural production in Venezuela as part of a broader push to improve regional food security. The meeting signals a renewed effort by Bridgetown and Caracas to expand bilateral relations and deepen cooperation between the Caribbean and

0: Latin America.
1: We have for some time been speaking about the possibility of deepening bilateral cooperation between Venezuela and Barbados. In our own instance, we have the Barbados National Energy Company, which, while small, is in a position to work with others to be able to better invest jointly in the fields that are being offered for us to be able to see how best we can expand our capacity and become more resilient and to ensure that we maintain affordable access to energy products.
0: Dominica remains in recovery mode after severe weather earlier this week triggered heavy flooding and landslides across parts of the island's east coast. Days of intense rainfall damaged homes, blocked roads, and cut off access to several communities as emergency crews rushed to respond. Despite the impact, authorities reported no injuries or deaths. Prime Minister Roosevelt Skerrett addressed the nation during a live appearance on DBS Radio, outlining ongoing relief and cleanup efforts while assuring residents that the government would continue supporting affected communities. Officials say damage assessments are still underway as crews work to restore access and clear debris in impacted areas. More in this DBS News report.
2: Floodwaters and the debris overwhelmed the roads in communities from Wesley to Castle Bruce as relentless rain saturated already fragile terrain. The Prime Minister says he visited affected areas and witnessed the situation firsthand, praising residents for their resilience.
3: Dominican, Dominicans shall prevail. We have walked this road before. We have fought and triumphed over adversity, and we shall do it again this time around. This evening, I want to say that no matter how challenging and daunting your experience was today, it could have been worse. We got a hard knock, but it could have been worse. I have called a special meeting of cabinet for this evening because we intend to hit the road tomorrow morning running. I've already spoken to our regional international partners, and I want to say to those severely impacted by this weather system, your government is on the job. We shall visit, we shall assess, and we shall assist.
2: Emergency crews have already been deployed to clear landslides and restore access, while a special cabinet meeting was convened Sunday night. Schools in several affected districts have been closed, and authorities are urging residents to avoid unnecessary travel as conditions remain hazardous. The Prime Minister also emphasized the community support as a critical part of the response.
3: I want to appeal to neighbors to be neighbors. Don't wait for a call. Don't wait for someone to come knocking. If you see someone in distress or if you see a dangerous situation developing, jump in and lend a helping hand. Open your doors to your neighbors. Open your yard to your neighbors' animals. Be a good neighbor this evening and for the next few days, and give us an opportunity to assess conditions and formulate a response mechanism.
2: Government teams are expected to begin full damage assessments, with support already requested from regional and international partners.
0: We'll have more news right after this break.
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0: services such as streaming platforms, mobile apps, cloud storage, and online subscriptions. The measure forms part of the government's wider effort to modernize tax collection and strengthen physical sustainability in the digital economy. The Value-Added Tax Amendment Bill 2026 was introduced in Parliament by Leader of the Government Business, Philip Telsford, and would extend VAT rules to a range of digital services offered by overseas companies. GBN News tells us more.
1: The Value-Added Tax Amendment Bill changes the legislation to include digital services within Grenada's tax framework. The bill introduces legal definitions for digital services and electronic marketplaces, establishes how and when services are used in Grenada, and sets out compliance rules for overseas providers. It also requires non-resident suppliers to register for VAT under a simplified system while placing responsibility on certain online platforms to account for tax, where they facilitate and control transactions. A reverse charge mechanism is also introduced, requiring registered businesses in Grenada to account for VAT when purchasing digital services from abroad. Leader of Government Business Philip Telesford, who introduced the bill, said it is aimed at strengthening fiscal sustainability and modernizing the tax system.
2: The bill introduces a comprehensive regime to ensure that the digital services supplied to consumers in Grenada, including those supplied by non-residents and through electronic marketplaces, are subject to VAT.
1: Opposition member Kate Lewis-Peters and opposition leader Emlyn Pear, while not opposing the legislation, raised concerns about the potential impact on consumers and local content creators.
3: I'm thinking about the small businesses, the young content creators. Now, it means that they would be charging additional for these services.
4: We understand that this is monies that the government wants to collect to add to the government coffers. I would suggest maybe we need to look more at how do we manage what we have.
1: Prime Minister Dickon Mitchell supported the bill, warning that failure to properly capture VAT on digital services would pose a risk to fiscal stability.
5: This is not merely about the question of whether or not a 15% VAT on digital services should or should not apply, because at the end, the individual end user who consumes something may or may not have to pay that rate. It is about the fact that the digital economy is an economy. And like all economies, it must be subject to state regulation, including taxation.
1: The bill has now been approved in the lower house.
0: Martinique is moving closer to deeper integration with the Caribbean community after France formally approved the French territory's accession as an associate member of CARICOM. The decision follows votes in both the French Senate and the National Assembly backing the agreement, which was originally signed in Barbados last year. St. Lucia's Prime Minister Philippe J. Pierre welcomed the development, saying closer cooperation with Martinique could strengthen trade, economic partnership, and regional collaboration. French officials have described the move as an important step towards improving ties between CARICOM and France overseas territories and potentially opening the door for other French Caribbean territories to pursue similar arrangements. Martinique has been seeking associate membership with CARICOM for more than a decade as part of efforts to deepen its integration with the wider Caribbean region. Here's more in this NBC Prime News report.
6: Martinique has taken steps toward joining the Caribbean community CARICOM as an associate member, a move aimed at strengthening regional cooperation in areas such as trade, climate resilience, and economic development. Prime Minister Honorable Philippe J. Pierre acknowledged Martinique's move to join CARICOM, describing it as a positive step towards deeper regional integration.
7: It's a very important step for St. Lucia, particularly in Dominica, in that we're very close and we share the same language. We look forward to that sense, the ascension. We share a language that we can understand, and we are going to some serious bilateral trade arrangements with Martinique.
6: As such, dialogue is already underway to strengthen relations with the French Isle.
7: There are some 15 crops are not fixed 15 products.

0: that can be produced in Martinique and exchange of products. That these discussions are actively going on. So that's one of the first steps we've taken in strengthening our relationships with Martinique. You know about the medical cooperation, which you want to expand.
1: As an overseas department of France, Martinique's integration presents both opportunities and challenges, particularly in aligning European Union regulations with CARICOM frameworks, but it signals a growing push for deeper Caribbean unity.
2: 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Up next is sports.

0: Time now for a roundup of some of the sporting developments in the region this past week. The Caribbean Premier League is entering a brand new era for 2026 with fresh draft rules and the return of a seventh franchise, the Jamaica Kingsmen. League organizers say the revamped system will launch a new three-year cycle aimed at boosting competition and developing more regional talent. The Kingsmen will get special draft privileges, including the first three picks reserved for Jamaican players, as the franchise gears up for its CPL comeback. Teams will also be required to include breakout players in every match, as the league looks to put even more spotlight on emerging Caribbean stars. The CPL draft is set for May 15. Football's lawmakers have approved tough new disciplinary rules ahead of this summer's World Cup. Under the changes, players who cover their mouths during confrontation or walk off the pitch in protest at refereeing decisions could now face red cards. The new measures were approved by the International Football Association Board at FIFA's request following several high-profile incidents involving player conduct. FIFA says the rules will take effect at this summer's World Cup. TTT Sports has the details.
1: It is a gesture that became impossible to ignore, a player shielding his mouth mid-confrontation. Now, football's lawmakers say enough. The International Football Association Board, meeting in Vancouver, has approved two new rules at FIFA's request. Players who cover their mouths when speaking to opponents during confrontations could be shown a red card. So too could players who leave the pitch in protest at a referee's decision. A response to ugly scenes at the Africa Cup of Nations final between Mexico and Senegal earlier this year. The decision was triggered partly by an incident in February when Benfica's Gianluca Prestiani raised his shirt while talking to Real Madrid's Vinicius Jr. in a Champions League match. He was later found guilty of homophobic comments and banned for 6 matches. Critically, referees retain full discretion, context will still matter. And any team official who incites players to walk off could also face punishment. FIFA confirmed both rules will be in effect at the World Cup this summer.
0: And that's sports. We'll be right back.
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Let's take a quick look now at some of the other stories that made newspaper headlines. The Express paper in Trinidad printed the headline, "Kamala warned about fallout over Trump." It says international relations expert Dr. Andy Knight is warning Trinidad and Tobago against becoming too closely aligned with U.S. President Donald Trump. Speaking at a political forum in Trinidad, Knight cautioned that foreign policy tied too heavily to the U.S. administration could leave the country exposed if political leadership changes in Washington. In the Bahamas, the Tribune newspaper printed the headline, "FNM confirms voucher distribution but denies vote buying." The report says the opposition Free National Movement has confirmed distributing grocery vouchers during the election campaign while denying accusations of vote buying. Party officials insist the vouchers were privately funded and aimed at helping residents facing hardship amid growing political debate over whether both major parties are using gifts and assistance to influence voters ahead of the general election. Those were some of the stories that made newspaper headlines. And before we go, let's take a look on the lighter side. It appears Klay Thompson's jump shot is not the only thing under pressure. Fans of rapper Megan Thee Stallion are reportedly hiring Etsy witches to cast spell on the NBA star after the pair's messy breakup exploded across social media. According to reports, some furious fans have been shopping online for hexes, revenge rituals, and spiritual payback, proving once again that the internet is absolutely undefeated. So if Klay suddenly starts missing free throws, hearing strange noises, or finding glitter circles outside his front door, well, somebody may need to check the spellbook. And that's where we end Caribbean Week in Review. Join us again next week when we recap the stories making headlines across the region. I'm Renee Sion.

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1: My love for film started somewhere around the age of 5 or 7. I was fascinated by the images on screen, and when I got older, I would pick up the TV Guide booklet and just read the summaries of the different TV shows and movies. In my late teens, I skipped seeing movies altogether and look up the plots and scripts online. The way these stories were told, the ideas, the use of language, the colors, the lighting, it called to me, I guess. Something I've always wanted to do, to create a story that's originally mine, of my own design. Something that conveys some deep emotion or nostalgia. My contribution to the memory of life as it is now. Something I haven't tried before. It's just that sometimes I find it hard to come up with something good, I guess.
2: No, you don't.

0: No, yeah, it's very difficult to come up with something good. It's very difficult to come up with a great idea that you know would
1: That
0: become
1: you don't have
0: some
1: problems coming up with
0: great
1: ideas. That's one problem you don't
0: representation
1: have.
0: of what you want.
1: You actually have a folder of ideas. Yeah. I mean, I can show you. Here.

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For me, there are moments where inspiration will come from nowhere, at the most unexpected time, and engulf me completely. It's like being dropped on an unfamiliar trail armed with nothing but a sense of great expectation. The imagery being created in my mind, the sights, the sounds tempt me ever forward, deeper into the unknown. The journey is sometimes taxing, pushing me to my limit. Knowing I am on the cusp of something great, overcoming distractions and detours until you find it. The inspired becomes the creator, the inspiration

0: We're not reusing one like this. Okay. Picture this. It's early morning. The sun is rising in the distance, and it's lighting up a statue of our forefathers. Yes.
1: So I'm liking how that sounds.
0: Soft music is playing in the background. Something pretty. Add something beautiful for effect.
1: Flowers.
0: Maybe tall buildings, a sky. Something that'll catch people's attention. No, wait. The music and sound. Building. We need something extravagant. We need something
1: fabulous.
0: Take those people's minds.
1: That's okay.
0: No. Go back. No.
1: Take your time.
0: That thing.

0: Self-doubt. We all fall victim to it. I admit there are times I fail due to nothing but the lack of training. I end up wallowing in disappointment, feeling like I'm walking aimlessly in the dark. The weight of the regret of not doing for the fear of failing and failing as a result. Feeling incapable of doing anything at all. Every attempt feels mediocre. Yesterday's great idea is a bust today. Timing not being right, not having enough equipment, not having money to pull off this grand show of talent and vision. I make excuses instead of admitting I'm afraid of doing it wrong. I'm afraid of being mocked. So I hide my ideas. I hide my stories. And they slip further into the darkness.
1: Okay. All right. All right, I got this. Don't worry, I got this.

You know, sitting there is not going to help you. So you brought vodka to help me? I am here to help you. This is here to help me help you. What's that? Do you know what that is? Yes, my first camera. You know, when I bought this camera, I spent everything that I had at the time. But I knew what I wanted to do. I knew that it was a risk worth taking. That is the bet you made on yourself. That is the promise to work every day until you are good at the thing you love to do. That is a symbol of your dedication. But I don't have any better lighting, any better equipment. I need, it's just not enough

It's enough. Be it encouragement from the people around you, going over your past work or ideas, maybe going through some deep introspection where you show yourself some tough love. Eventually, you understand what it means to create a story, to create a film. It does not have to be perfect. It does not have to be the best image taken from the most expensive camera using the most expensive equipment. It is meant to be a window to the world as seen by me, to capture and immortalize moments, convey emotions, trials and triumphs that we can all relate to, and leave a mark, however small, on everyone that shares in the experience of my creation. Every one of those creations, be it a few seconds or a feature film, is a marker in time. Truth is, there's always a story to tell. They are the gateway to experiences some may never have otherwise, and a gateway to endless opportunities beyond your imagination. When you find that story, when inspiration hits you, be it a whirlwind or like a cool ocean breeze, seize.

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Coconut tat is garbage. 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Why would you do that to yourself? If anybody give me a coconut tat, automatically I know it's a big thing going on. Because that's why.

0: 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And what is all of these papers spilling on the floor? They're on.
1: What?
0: Clean it up, please. Thank you.
2: Sweet boy, sweet.
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1: Oh shoot. We have PE training today.
0: Right now?
1: At a track, yeah. We late.
0: Let's go.
1: Let me go.
2: This big race before summer break.
3: Bro, I've been training so long, I just hope I prepared everything.
0: Yeah,
3: bro,
0: let's go.
4: Are you mad? Get sick.
0: Go.
4: Let's go! Woo!
0: Good job, man.
3: Thanks.
0: I love that for you. Don't worry, bro. You're one of the best athletes this school has been.
3: Thanks, man.
0: Stay ahead in the game. Get your head in the game. Get your head in the game. Get your head in the game.
3: What's that?
2: Sorry, bro. But all the best on your race.
3: Thanks, man.
0: I'm really trying to give Vanessa to love.
3: Love? Bro, she's like the most popular girl in school. Like, she's out of your league. Like, look at her. Look at you.

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1: 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No offense.
0: Thanks for the encouragement. Good. We just spent so much time in our special place. And I think she's starting to feel me. You feel me?
1: No, special place? Alright, bro. Alright, go get your girl. Put on hair, this feet.

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1: Oh, Ashley Foot, Roy?
0: Yeah, I mean, look at me, like, really? For real, look at me. I am F-A-B-B.

0: come on.
1: Oh. 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
2: Did you get his number?

0: Later.
1: Hey Vanessa, what's up?
0: What's up?
1: I waited for you at our spot today, but you never showed
0: Can't you
1: up.
0: see I'm cooling down?
1: I'm sorry. I just really miss you now. I just had to come over and say something.
0: I don't ever think that I would be with somebody like you. Call Tyrone.
1: I can't believe this happening to me. And Chase warned me about this, you know.

0: You know, after that, she had the audacity to look me in my eye and ask me if I'm gonna come into work this weekend. Me know how much more this I could take, you know.
1: I ready to quit this job same way.
0: You with this again? Me studying you, you know?
1: Imagine, I so dead serious. I so tired.
0: You always dead serious. Listen, I hate my job just as much as you, but struggling with a job,

0: be better than struggling without one.
1: But look, this ain't how I dream my life to be, you know. What kind of 9 to 5?
0: More like an 8 to 4 30.
1: Pushing paper? This ain't it for real.
0: He would dream. Come out the clouds, sis. You sound like you're about to sign up for surreal.
1: Well, dreaming of a better life is what gave me through the week.
0: Well, go sign up for surreal at this point. I heard it makes your dreams feel super real on some Inception type vibe. It works for up to 3 dreams, I think. And the company pays you in exchange for them to study your brain or stomach. You gotta give them all your personal info though, like your spit and fingerprints. I was gonna do it, but the first thing will catch me slipping.
1: You use Snapchat, TikTok, and Instagram. Photos and all. They already have your whole face with
0: you. Actually, I hear some people had some really crazy stuff happen to them.
2: Hi, how much is it?
0: Me know exactly what happened, but maybe you
1: should. $3? For water? Why are you saying the name of the singers again?

Explore your dream. Avoid your subconscious. You will be paid immediately after waking. Pay is based on dream length.

0: Hi. You don't normally come back here this quickly.
1: I was here before.
0: What? You don't normally come back this quickly to your dreams. And you are your subconscious. Wait, where are you going? I've been trying to tell you something for so long. It's the fourth time I've seen you respond to me. Wait, little boy.
2: Your subconscious.
1: First of all, why is my subconscious a little boy?
2: That's besides the point.
1: You know what? I'm following the instructions, okay? I'm trying to get paid.
0: Wait, I could get you your dream job.
1: I hate working anyways.
0: You'd be traveling the world by the time you woke up.
1: I get motion sickness, okay?
0: I can make you rich. Come again?
2: More like, I can make you make yourself rich.
3: Do you know what the smallest building block of the universe is? The one thing that everything has. No, it's not atoms. It's vibration. And a vibration in its simplest form is nothing more than a thought, an idea. The first resounding vibrational thought in existence shaped everything to be. It was a simple but perfect thought of self-determining life within an ever-perfect existence. Echoing vibrations have been shaped perfectly to fit within that first thought of reality. And for time's sake, I won't go into where that first thought came from, or should I say who. But what makes you so special is the fact that within your mind exists the highest concentration of vibrations in the whole universe. When you dream, your vibrational thoughts are the strongest. You technically shape your future existence every night, and then call it deja vu when it comes true. If you just put your mind to it, you can create absolutely anything into existence. There are endless opportunities beyond your imagination. There is only one problem. Your mind will always be in a constant battle with the vibrational thoughts and realities of everyone else's mind. And if you have even the smallest thought of doubt, it makes it so much harder to come true. So this time, believe. This time, truly dream.
1: So you're saying that anything that I manifest in this dream becomes my reality? Is that what you're saying? How do I know any of this even real?
0: What else do you want me to do? I promise you, this is real.
1: I ain't buying it. I really ain't buying it. You're gonna need to show me some proof. Some facts, some hard facts, okay?
2: You want proof? How about we start with this chicken?
1: A chicken? Really?
2: Do you want your proof or not?
1: All right, I don't have anything to lose anyway, so.

0: Our story begins here. On the quaint west end of Tortola. An island where adventure awaits on every shore. What they'd find this day would change their lives forever. Boys.
1: I wonder where this comes from. I don't know what it's worth.
2: Let me hold it.
1: No. Listen. Listen. Look at it. Listen.

0: I am Akiyamana, Dragon of the Seven Seas. There are three wishes to be granted.
1: So you a genie?
0: A genie? I am a wish dragon.
1: You don't look like no dragon to me.
0: How do you know what a wish dragon looks like?
2: Dragons have tails.
3: What? The dragon had never heard such an innocent response.
0: And you have yet to speak.
1: You don't talk to me.
0: So be it. You each have one wish to make.
3: The little one wasted no time.
2: I wish for choice.
0: As you wish.

0: Your wish.
1: This is the garbage.
2: Toys!
0: Is he not happy?
3: There was a lesson to be learned. A wish is a reflection of the wish maker. And the job of this wish dragon is to give you what you need. And maybe not exactly what you want.
2: Can you hold this for me?

0: just give me a hand.
1: And even in this short amount of time, a bond had already begun to form.
0: So, can I wish more wishes?
2: You cannot.
0: And how long were you trapped in that scale?
2: 1,000 years.

0: My time is limited. Are you ready to make your next wish?
1: I think I'm ready. We gotta get ready for bed.
2: You can sleep in my bed.

0: Good evening.
1: Good evening, Ms. Vanderpool. I'm Detective Main from Missing Persons. We spoke on the phone. I'm here to inform you that we have exhausted all our resources. And we have to call off the search. I knew your husband very well. And I personally wanted to deliver this to you. We found this on the search.
2: Like all bonds, some must come to an end.

Mom. He's gone. They say that they have to call off the search. What am I supposed to tell the kids? They have been going to the dock for the past 4 months every day, just waiting for him to come back. I really, really wish that he was here.

It had been more than 2 millennia since Akiyamana had experienced this. A heart wish. A wish that, although unspoken, is heard. The purity of the heart wish had broken the shackles that kept Akiyamana in the dark and allowed his scales to shine

thank you for showing me that not all wishes have to be selfish. A true heart wish is rare. Do not allow this world to corrupt you. Take my scale. You still have wishes to make. So what will you do?

The water has been an important component of our cultural history, and it remains so to this day. Whether it's for catching fish with a fry net, as seen in this illustration, where the net is thrown in the water and then pulled in to see if there are fries in it, this tradition continues across the territory. The fry is used for various bait and even fry cakes that can be purchased at various cultural fairs. Then, of course, we have the practice of seine fishing. Seine fishing is common still throughout the different islands of the territory, particularly in East End, West End, and on Virgin Gorda. The fishes are caught and then they are pulled into the boat for their catch to be taken onto land. They are placed into the front of the boat and into a cooler, from where they will be kept fresh as they return to land. Then you have, on a small scale, though still practice, the practice of mending nets. This is a balohu net that is being mended. When it's on dry land, any fish that is caught in it, rats can go and eat the fish, which will cause a hole, needing it to be mended before it can go back out to catch more fishes. And then you have the practice of bracing a fish pot. Fish pots have a funnel where a fish can only enter, but he or she cannot get out, and it's a one-way trap in the fish pot. Pulling a fish pot is another tradition that continues to this day, as well as the practice of diving conchs. Conchs are a staple of our Virgin Islands diet. There's also a season for catching conch, and it's illegal to catch conch outside those particular times. And making wooden boats is still one of the traditions that is handed down. There the wood was put in the water so that it can be bent to make the plank, which will eventually be shaved and put together and then caulked to make the boat. And the tradition continues in Carrot Bay of cooking.

fresh fish, lobster, whelk, shellfish, conch, anything that can be catch fresh is brought to the land and never touches ice. This is a time-honored tradition that has been handed down for generations. While fish is being cooked, some are being boiled, some are being roasted, as well as roasted shellfish, boiled conchs, and boiled whelks. All these traditions continue throughout the year once the weather is cooperative. Shellfish are a major staple of our diet that continues to this day. Then there's the whelk, lobster, crab, conch, or whatever comes out of the sea that can be boiled. And of course, nothing tastes like a good whelk. Eating whelks is a delicacy that goes along with the tradition. Well, now is a good time to test your whelk knowledge. Which is the male, which is the female? The green one is the male, the white one is the female, as explained. Selling ones catch from the scene also continues on the roadside, and these can be seen all around Tortola from Roadtown to Carrot Bay and throughout communities. And there's also the tilling of the soil, which is prepared for fruits and vegetables in various communities across the territory. The practice of coal pit making continues to this day. Wood is first cut and placed in different strips before dirt is put on it to cover it up. Once it's covered, then it's lit. After it's lit and it catches, bush is put onto the hole to cover it up with more dirt going on it, and then it's left for several days to heat up, or to cook, as you would call it. Then as days go by, you start picking and raking out the coals. Segments of it can be exposed to air, causing a fire. Coal is dug out and put in buckets and then thrown in a pan, and they are sold based on a pan of coal. Then of course, there's the tart making, a variety of the precious commodity, whether it's coconut, guava, pineapple, whatever fruit you can get, it can be turned into a tart, and they are commonly sold across the territory. Of course, which is the biggest tart? Who knows? Then of course, there's cassava bread making. That's a tedious process, as we've been told, to make cassava bread. It is used with a brush, put on a pan, it's flattened, it's turned over until it's ready, and it is nice and brown. When it gets nice and brown, you know that it's ready to be used. And of course, who can forget baking in the outdoor oven? No bread tastes like that from an outdoor oven. Those breads have a unique taste, and they are heated to perfection, unlike those in the supermarket. This tradition continues still to this day in communities across Tortola, though at a much smaller scale. But these breads are a sight to behold, and they are electrifying to the various taste buds. Like the cassava bread, oven bread goes through a process. It is rolled, kneaded, it rises before it gets put in the oven to bake. And the taste, good. Straw work is an important component of our culture as well. There were from 3 to 11 splits, and these were used to make hats, put around bottles, all kind of decorations, bags and the likes, which continue to this day. There's also crocheting that is done with a variety of colorful cloths. We encounter culture bearers, which are those who pass down tradition and their stories throughout generations. Their faces and warm souls offers a sneak peek into the living history of this culture, of Virgin Islands culture. Family, the cornerstone of society, is celebrated with love and togetherness. As generations dine together, they pass on the flavors of their culture throughout time-honored recipes. Culture brings us together as a people. It makes everyone happy that traditions are

0: being kept alive. It also reminds people of their childhood days. As we move forward, may we continue to celebrate and preserve the precious gift of culture, ensuring that it thrives for generations to come. The BVI, where tradition meets paradise. Endless opportunities beyond your imagination.
1: So Velma, you live in the culture today?
2: Yeah.

0: Hi everyone, welcome to Galley Gourmet. I'm Chef Lisa and we're here today at Moonee Bay Estate with the lovely Sister Ruby from Nature's Way on Virgin Gorda. Welcome.
1: Thank you very much, Lisa.
0: Please tell me a little bit about what you do at Nature's Way.
1: Well, I am the manager for the store as well as the Christian lifestyle health educator.
0: That's a mouthful.
1: I was going to say the same thing. Basically, it's not just only selling of the items that I do, but it's also educating.

0: educational in regards to teaching the individuals who are seeking the purchase of supplements, herbs, etc., what are the more wholesome ways of incorporating into their lifestyles, such as if they're having health problems, that they should be able to use the supplements, however, also adopt other lifestyle practices that will enhance their health benefits. And as a result of that, it becomes more like empowerment for them, because they're able now to assess where they're coming up, where they need to change. It's also, they have the opportunity to receive the health benefits, which is most important. I also do cooking demos, like I was sharing earlier.
1: Yeah, that sounds amazing.
0: That's another area that they enjoy, because they're now beginning to see that their foods can be used as medicines and it's not unhealthy for them.
1: Absolutely.
0: Because there are no side effects.
1: Yes.
0: And secondly, it's tasty.
1: Absolutely.
0: And the demonstration also provides them, again, with an educational format that they can also see why these benefits should be given as a result of the lifestyle that the changes have begun with them.
1: Absolutely.
0: And then they can also begin to pass it on.
1: Sure.
0: Because education is something that should be ongoing.
1: Definitely. And for a lifetime.
0: Right. Yeah. So as you begin to experience the benefits, you're not going to hold it back. You're
1: absolutely.
0: You're going to want to say, do you know what I've learned? Do you know what happened to me?
1: Yes.
0: And the result of that, that gets shared around the community and whole as family, etc.
1: Right. Now, give us a little brief outline on what you have planned for us today.
0: All right. I will be doing an incorporate of certain food items into remedial, different type of prevention remedies, and also herbal remedies.
1: Okay.
0: I'll be do some topical, and I'll also do some that you can take internally.
1: Fantastic. Well, on that note, we'll take a short break and we'll come back and see what you have in store for us.
0: Alrighty.
1: See you soon.
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1: Hi everyone, welcome back to Galley Gourmet. I am Chef Lisa and we're here today with Sister Ruby from Nature's Way. And you're about to show me an amazing remedy for...
0: irregularity.
1: Ah, yes.
0: And as the name calls it, it says smooth move.
1: Smooth move.
0: And that means it would not have as much peristalsis activity as if you had more of those harsh laxatives. And it's a family, can be used by all the family, right down to the tiny tot.
1: That's
0: because
1: good.
0: Because it's very, very tasty as well.
1: Tasty and not as harsh as some of the chemical products that
0: exactly,
1: are out there.
0: Exactly, exactly.
1: Right.
0: Now I'm starting with raisins. All the fruits that I'm doing here, they're dried, first of all, which means that it has more concentration of nutrients in it. Has a lot of iron, potassium, and okay, these are figs, high fiber, so which will also assist as a peristalsis supporter.
1: Okay.
0: I've got my apricots here. And last but not least, my prunes.
1: Wonderful.
0: Now you're, depending on how much you want to do, you can do half of a cup to a whole cup. So what I've done here is like a half a cup.
1: Sure.
0: And then I use Concord grape juice because that has malic acid in it. So usually what happens is I would pour the grape juice over the fruits and let it set overnight. The malic acid has certain phyto properties that draw from the fruits even more of the nutrients. So you're going to get a whole overall, tasty
1: benefit?
0: Supplement,
1: yeah.
0: Right, in one spoonful. So
1: wonderful. And roughly, would that be a couple of cups? Of
0: yes, that would be about two cups,
1: two
0: I
1: cups?
0: Believe.
1: Yeah,
0: yep. It's about two cups, 8 ounces apiece. So, and the more liquid you put in, of course, more of the fiber will be broken down.
1: Sure.
0: So if

0: If you want a real thick, thick, smooth move, you would put less of the
1: thick,
0: liquid in it.
1: Thick, smooth move if the condition is pretty severe.
0: Ah, yes.
1: Is that how
0: yes,
1: it works?
0: Yes,
1: and
0: yes.
1: Less if it's not as severe.
0: Well, really, no, I shouldn't say yes, because any which way it goes, but it becomes a lot easier on the digestion.
1: Okay.
0: If you put more liquid in it.
1: Sure.
0: Right? Okay. All righty.
1: And
0: just
1: with
0: like
1: the
0: that.
1: Miracles of modern technology, we already have your smooth move prepared.
0: Okay.
1: Oh, that's fantastic. So, and there's something, can you add to this to turn it into?
0: Okay, now what we can do.
1: Yes.
0: If I was to have done it much thicker.
1: Yes.
0: What I would then do is I would remove the chunky part of it. And then leave the liquid,
1: yes.
0: And that becomes like a blood tonic, a blood builder, because iron is a very good source to assist with blood issues.
1: Absolutely.
0: Anemia, etc.
1: Right.
0: So you have a two-in-one. And to add to that, you enhance it a little further by putting a teaspoon to a tablespoon of blackstrap molasses. Can you help me with my cover here?
1: Put it in that one if you like.
0: Okay, I'll put
1: stir that around.
0: And that further gives it good body.
1: So that's giving you two properties that can help change your body system.
0: Right, because of course, anything with irregularity means that there is some digestion issue.
1: Sure.
0: So depending on the type of foods, the schedule in which it's being eaten, if it's being absorbed properly, etc. So the molasses also has a tendency to assist with the digestive properties, right?
1: Well, wonderful. Well, while I'm having a little taste of this, we will take a short break and come back and see what else you've got planned.
0: Wonderful.
1: It's tasty.
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1: Welcome back to Galley Gourmet. I'm Chef Lisa, and we're here at the Moody Bay Estate in Virgin Gorda with the lovely Sister Ruby from Nature's Way. Well, I'm feeling like I'm getting a cleanse already from the last little drink that I had. What do you have prepared for us now?
0: All right, we have another tasty remedy, and this is called Nature's Penicillin.
1: Nature's Penicillin.
0: And as the word penicillin can share with you, the antibiotic connotation. I have in front of me a bulb of garlic.
1: Okay.
0: Now I start with that first because it gets a little more difficult to blend it when all the other
1: ingredients
0: are put in it.
1: Yep.
0: It won't put that in so hard. Okay. Then I do a teaspoon of ginger powder.
1: Okay.
0: Now ginger is very good for digestion, plus also it's a, what do you call it, expectorant, because it helps with bringing up mucus and any other infections. It fights infections. There's antibiotic properties in it as well. So
1: I've also heard that that's good if you are suffering from seasickness, having
0: ginger. I use the ginger oil for that.
1: Yeah.
0: The ginger oil, right?
1: Yeah.
0: Motion sickness.
1: Right.
0: Yes. And then what I would do is I put a tablespoon of honey.
1: Yum.
0: Tablespoon of honey. Now, honey we usually use as a sweetener. That may be the case for this, but it also has medicinal value because of its antiseptic properties in it. The bee, if you're aware of, the bee regurgitates the nectar. And there's also hydrogen peroxide, yes, that the bee actually manufactures in

0: internally. So all of that is worked into the nectar, and then when it regurgitates, it comes out to honey.
1: I had no idea. Wow.
0: Yes. And the honeys that are on the market, you have to be careful with because they may have chemicals in it. So, of course, Nature's Way have the perfect honey. Hint, hint.
1: This is,
0: and that is raw.
1: And it's a fair trade one, right?
0: Yes, so, yes, yeah, yes.
1: I've heard about fair trade.
0: And what happens is that they're also

0: environment.
1: Right.
0: So the bees get good medicines from the
1: sure.
0: nectar of it. Lastly, a little pinch of cayenne. Now, why cayenne, would you say? We already got a bulb of garlic. But what happens, the cayenne acts as a stimulator.
1: Ah.
0: And it stimulates circulation.
1: Ah.
0: So if there's any congestion going on, it also helps to expectorate whatever mucus is in the lung area, the bronchial area. And it also is a very powerful, powerful for heart. We have heart condition.
1: Yes.
0: It acts like nitroglycerin.
1: Oh, wow.
0: Yes, it will stop a heart attack immediately.
1: Gosh.
0: It's so many uses for cayenne. Now, last but not least, we have Lakewood pineapple juice. We try again to use the pure organic unsweetened because this means that the body is going to get more benefits with it in its wholesome state.
1: Okay.
0: So the whole bottle goes in.
1: And obviously you sell this product at Nature's Way.
0: Most definitely. And then we just whip it up.
1: It's looking nice
0: that.
1: And creamy and smooth. And so
0: right.
1: this is a really great antibiotic.
0: Yes. Thing. And again, the whole family can use it.
1: Right.
0: And because of the pineapple also, which has a high vitamin C content, you're getting your antioxidants, you're getting a good immune booster. So overall, again, you're getting a good health tonic in this.
1: Would this be something you could drink on a daily basis?
0: Well, depending on the severity of your condition,
1: yes.
0: It would be encouraged to drink it. And I usually say you would do like a 2 ounce because
1: yes.
0: It does have a kick with it.
1: Okay.
0: And for children, you might start them on like a tablespoon.
1: Right.
0: And by the time it was finished.
1: Yes.
0: Your cold, your flus, whatever other immune-suppressing conditions you may have in. Yep.
1: This is
0: more
1: the way.
0: Or less, they're gone, if not lessened.
1: That's fantastic. Mm-hmm. Wow. Mm-hmm. Well, thank you for that. I'll have to have a little sip of this now just to see how that works as well.
0: Most definitely. There you go.
1: Ooh, let's check this out. That's a nice blend of garlic and pineapple juice.
0: You can say it's a nice sweet salad dressing.
1: It's tasty though.
0: Yes,
1: I'd put that on a salad.
0: Yes, definitely.
1: Could you do that?
0: I have, I must admit. Yeah. When I've run out of ingredients sometime, I usually take
1: this. I would
0: totally
1: put that on
0: a salad. And I would freeze it.
1: Yeah.
0: Because it will retain a lot of its nutritive quality as well as strength if you freeze it.
1: It's a good idea.
0: Yes, and then I just thaw it out and just by add just a little bit more of any of my ingredients just to give it a little more life, and then it's just good as new.
1: Fantastic.
0: Okay.
1: We'll take another short break and then see what else you've got in store for us.
0: Alrighty.
1: Okay.
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1: Hi everybody, welcome back to Galley Gourmet. I'm Chef Lisa. We're at the lovely Moonee Bay Estate here in Virgin Gorda with Sister Ruby from Nature's Way. What's next in this lovely little session here?
0: All right, Lisa. I will be doing another topical treatment, but
1: yes.
0: Prior to that, I can also use the grapefruit as a substitution instead of the cabbage poultice.
1: Okay.
0: I use the same regimen with the Epsom salt, and that also has a lot of the same remedial type of activities, just as the cabbage.
1: Wonderful.
0: Now, in this case, I will be doing a very simple remedy called people paste. It's very convenient, and there are four different items used in this recipe. You have slippery elm, myrrh, aloe vera, and golden seal.
1: What is myrrh?
0: Myrrh, that's a type of, what should I say? It's like a resin, but also they dry it, and they also have like it's also, you can use up the berries, and they grind it. and it works very good. In the Bible, it talks about frankincense and

0: Mirror, yes.
1: Exactly. Huh. Well, in this case, it's going to be used in the paste to help to draw and heal.
0: Okay.
1: Because all the herbs here are healing and drawing herbs.
0: Right.
1: So if you have bruises, you have insect bites, you have stings, it's overall that you can use this one for.
0: Right.
1: Slippery elm. This is a type of bark, slippery elm bark.
0: Yes.
1: And what they do is they have to grind it up a lot because, as you can see, it's very fibrous.
0: Yes.
1: And so that has a mucilage in it.
0: Okay.
1: So that's a binder. I'm going to put equal parts. Equal parts mean if I'm going to put a tablespoon, everybody gets a tablespoon.
0: Sure.
1: Okay. This is a teaspoon, however. This is the myrrh.
0: Myrrh, okay.
1: Put it up here. Slippery elm.
0: I like that name.
1: Myrrh.
0: Slippery and it has, elm.
1: Oh, slippery elm. Yep, because it does its work and it's also a very effective laxative.
0: Ah.
1: Anything that's mucilage will also lubricate the colon.
0: Okay.
1: Golden seal.
0: Right.
1: Now that's a real powerful antibiotic and it has very powerful tannins in it.
0: Uh-huh.
1: That's what makes it so bitter.
0: Ah.
1: And last but not least, we have aloe vera.
0: Ah.
1: Everyone's familiar with
0: yes.
1: aloe vera.
0: Great for your skin.
1: Right.
0: And your hair, right?
1: Everything.
0: Everything.
1: For burns, for digestion, for your alkalizing your pH. And it's just being mixed into a paste.
0: I know these products, although you may not have all at home, it's certainly not difficult to get in a health food store.
1: Exactly.
0: Yes,
1: exactly.
0: Like Nature's Way.
1: Right.
0: Yes.
1: And if we don't have it on stock, we'll gladly bring it in for you.
0: Sure.
1: We aim to please.
0: Absolutely. Yeah.
1: So basically, it's taking on, of course, the more dominant color, which is the golden seal.
0: Yes.
1: But it's very, very effective, and you would apply it on like gauze, whatever, a soft towel, and you just press it on there, wrap it up, and because of all the different properties, the phytochemicals in it, it will be a wonderful healer when it comes to your condition.
0: Wow, that's fantastic.
1: So that's it in a nutshell.
0: Should we smear some on my, so you put it straight onto the skin?
1: Straight onto the skin if we don't have anything. For instance, if you have a bee sting directly on it.
0: Yes.
1: Do I have a piece of paper?
0: Absolutely.
1: You're going to have real healthy skin, aren't you?
0: Well, this arm's going to look great.
1: Let's make it into one more. Right. So, and we just simply just paste it on. Not very attractive, am I?
0: No, but that's okay. It's doing good things, right?
1: Right. And one thing about it, because of the fact we have the aloe gel, it's not going to dry so quickly.
0: Yes.
1: So it'll take more time to do its work. Oops.
0: So that would just then
1: just stay there. And then when it dries, you just apply. For instance, you had your wound right there.
0: Yes. And how long would I hold on to this?
1: You won't have to hold on because usually we come again with our handy Saran wrap. That helps to retain the heat.
0: So you definitely need that plastic
1: yes,
0: around there.
1: Yes, yes,
0: right.
1: Or if you want to, like a big, they have those big adhesive bandages.
0: Yes,
1: anything
0: that
1: like
0: would
1: that,
0: work,
1: right.
0: Like an ACE bandage.
1: Right, ACE bandage, that's right.
0: And this would stay on my skin for roughly how long?
1: It's going to be all day.
0: All day?
1: Right.
0: Okay.
1: But like I said, I'd like to change it and put a new application in the evening.
0: Yes.
1: Just so you can have more of that fresh body.
0: So the ingredients.
1: Medicines, right.
0: Right.
1: Mm-hmm. And so just keep it on like that.
0: Well, I'm going to have a little rest and make sure that my skin's taken care of. And we'll see you very soon for our final treatment for today.
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1: Hi everybody, welcome back to Galley Gourmet with Chef Lisa. We are now joined by not only Sister Ruby, but the fabulous Vicky, the manager here at Moonee Bay Estate. What are you going to do to Vicky?
2: How did this happen?
3: If the face would stay, we are going to be doing a blackstrap molasses facial. Now, the preparation usually is you get a nice, moist, warm towel, and you put it on the face, and it starts to open the pores because our skin is the largest eliminatory organ. So we want to also be able to get that dirt, that any deposits that are collected within the pores.
1: To draw it out.
3: Right. So once we've got that warm, nice, and it also is a very nice way to set the tone, we begin our application of the molasses. Mm. Now, as I had shared earlier.
1: Not in the mouth.
3: As I had shared earlier, molasses has many, many good properties in it.
2: It smells good.
3: And it also is an estrogen, so it tightens and tones.
2: Oh, keep putting it on.
1: Smear it on.
2: Slap it on.
1: So how long would you keep this on?
3: Usually your facial would last about a half hour. Uh-huh. I would say do it again during your winding down, you know, hours
1: in the evening,
3: right? Yep. Because sometimes if you put it on a day and somebody comes at the door, you forget you have it on and they really get a shock.
1: Yeah. Give them a shock as well, right?
3: So now that it's applied, it will settle on for the 30 minutes. It's opening the pores, it's nourishing the skin, and you will have, when you wash it off after the 30 minutes, which you're going to do not in 30, but 30 seconds, it will then have a lovely glowing effect.
1: Oh, that's nice.
3: And you will see that glow because the blood now has reached the surface of the skin.
1: Right.
3: And so that would be a nice way to set the tone for the evening. And basically, you've had an all-in-one.
2: Just go out for dinner like this.
1: I would probably suggest wiping it off first. But
3: okay.
1: Sister Ruby, thank you so much for coming on today. I apologize for my giggles.
3: It's understandable.
1: But I'm feeling better already, and I'm sure Vicky will just in a few minutes once we've taken the molasses off her face.
3: Wonderful.
1: Thank you very, very much.
3: Same here.
1: Now, how can people get in touch with you?
3: Basically, the store is on the T of Millionaire Road and Crab Hill.
1: Yes.
3: It's on the top, and you can't miss it. It's a beautiful little yellow, I call it the gingerbread house. And the number is 284-495-5099.
1: And do you have a website?
3: Yes. Well, my email is rouse@vg.com, naturesway@vg.com.
1: Perfect, right. Fantastic.
3: Yes, yes.
1: You have been so wonderful. Thank you for your patience. You've taught us some amazing things today. And the nice thing is, these really are ingredients that are mostly found in your home, which
3: exactly.
1: Makes things just wonderful.
3: Yes, yes.
1: Stop buying all that nasty, commercialized, chemical-ridden medicine and just work with nature, right?
3: Exactly.
1: Yes.
3: Nature's way is God's way.
1: Absolutely.
3: Right.
1: Well, that's it for us for this week on Galley Gourmet with Chef Lisa. Vicky, you've been a sport. Thank you very much.
3: Payback.
1: See you next time. Bye for now.

0: Hi, welcome to Galley Gourmet with Chef Lisa. Today we're up at Celestial House, which looks down over Long Bay on Tortola in the British Virgin Islands. We're going to be joined by some amazing chefs, both local and international. So come back and join us. Hi, welcome to Galley Gourmet with Chef Lisa. Today we're at Celestial House on Tortola in the British Virgin Islands, and we are joined by Chef Chris from The Last Resort. Welcome.
1: Hi, thank you for having me.
0: It's a pleasure. Chris, I know you're crazy busy out there, so we really do appreciate you taking the time to come out today. What is the dish that you're planning to do for us today?
1: Today we are going to do the fish dish that is on my menu. It is mahi-mahi with Mexican street corn risotto, a curtido de tomato, and sauce escabeche. So today we're going to be cooking food from Spain, Ecuador, and Mexico.
0: Okay, break down what you just said for the layman's terms for those sitting at home. What is the dish? What does it consist of?
1: Okay, Mexican street corn risotto is something I kind of made up.
0: Nice.
1: Mexican street corn is corn that's been slathered in like sour cream and spices and jalapeno and then grilled. So we're going to take all those flavors and we're going to make it in the style of risotto.
0: Yum.
1: And then curtido de tomato is a dish from Ecuador. It's onions that have been pickled with lime juice and then tomatoes. And then escabeche is generally a cooking technique or a marinade, but I've made that into a sauce.
0: That sounds incredible. It's a nice cross-section of flavors and countries. I like that. Very fusion-y, very cool. Well, guys, we're going to take a quick break, and when we come back, we're going to get put to work here making some amazing food. All right. This is my
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0: Welcome back to Galley Gourmet with Chef Lisa. Today we're at Celestial House on Tortola in the British Virgin Islands. We're joined by Chef Chris, who has got an amazing array of ingredients.

0: ingredients in front of us. What have we got here, Chris?
1: So the ingredients that we have in front of us here, the majority of them are for the Mexican street corn risotto. Everything from cumin to chili powder to paprika, some jalapeno, some mirin wine to go with the sweetness of the corn.
0: A bit of Japanese going on in there. Very nice. Sneaky. Okay, so what's first?
1: So first we're going to make the sauce for the fish. It's going to be sauce esque fish. We're going to take a carrot,
0: uh-huh.
1: And we're going to peel it, and we're going to cut it into a very small dice. And I guess maybe while I'm doing this, you could help me with chopping the Spanish onion into a medium dice.
0: Yes, sir. Now, are you a scary chef in the kitchen, or are you a kind chef, or does it depend on the day?
1: I learned a long time ago that people respond in very hectic situations a lot better to please and thank you than to yelling at them. And you show them a little bit of respect and you get a lot of respect back.
0: So no Gordon Ramsay type behavior, generally?
1: No.
0: No, that's nice. Yeah, I mean, it is a stressful environment to work in. And sometimes moods can be a little bit fractured, depending on how busy things are, I guess. Now, you've been working at the Last Resort for a while now?
1: Since October.
0: October. And what got you to the British Virgin Islands?
1: Well, my wife and I recently married a couple of years ago,
0: uh-huh.
1: And I was running a $3.5 million Italian restaurant group back in Asheville, North Carolina.
0: Oh, wow.
1: And a normal day for me was, or normal week for me, was 70 hours in 5 days and 110 hours during the holiday seasons.
0: Holy Moses. Crazy.
1: And that's the real life of a chef.
0: Yuck. Yes, so. I know that feeling. I would come from Australia and that was my background in restaurants, but I found out that there are these things called yachts where you can cook. It's a lot more controlled environment and less amounts of people for lazy chefs like myself.
1: I think I have to come one of those with you.
0: All right. What's okay. Next?
1: So next we need a pan hot with some oil.
0: Okie dokie. Pan hot with some oil.
1: This one.
0: I think that this one is the... Yeah, you want this one here.
1: Okay.
0: So while we're waiting on that...
1: So I have some olive oil here that we'll put in with
0: okay.
1: The pan.
0: Right. I think we might switch. Some of these are a bit... faster working than others, I have learnt. That one. Yes, that's a really good one.
1: Okay.
0: Okay, so you've got olive oil in that.
1: Some olive oil.
0: Okay.
1: And then I'm going to add some butter for some flavor too.
0: Okay. Unsalted or salted?
1: It's unsalted butter.
0: Uh-huh.
1: Then we'll put the vegetables in. And the onions.
0: So you're just wanting to break this down to
1: a very, very tender.
0: Very tender, okay.
1: And one of the things that we're gonna do to help with that is we're gonna add salt to it.
0: Okay.
1: And what the salt does is it ends up taking the moisture out of the vegetables and it helps it caramelize and cook quicker.
0: Very good to know. Well guys, what we might do is we might take a short break, let this simmer away for a bit and come back and see how that's going.
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1: Hi, welcome to Galley Gourmet with Chef Lisa. Today we're at Celestial House on Tortola in the British Virgin Islands. We're joined by Chef Chris from The Last Resort, who's got some really, I mean, I just know it's onion and carrot in there, but it's simmering away and it smells amazing already. What's going on in the saucepan?
2: Okay, so we'll put the pan back on the heat.
1: Okay.
2: And then we're going to finish the sauce by adding red wine vinegar, and we're going to deglaze the pan with that.
1: Okay.
2: Which will get the fond off. And the fond is the stuff that sticks to the bottom.
1: That's the good stuff.
2: The good flavorful stuff.
1: Yeah.
2: And we're going to take this vinegar and we're going to reduce it to demi-sec, which is almost dry. And then we'll season with pepper.
1: Okay. Now, this is a dish, obviously, that would you have this on the menu at The Last Resort the time?
2: It is on the menu for the season.
1: For the season, okay.
2: And then we're going to add some chives to it, too.
1: Okay. Do you prefer the dry over the fresh?
2: It reconstitutes into the sauce.
1: So you prefer that from a flavor point of view?
2: Right.
1: Yeah.
2: Okay. Now that this pan is hot, we're going to add some vegetable oil.
1: Okay.
2: And then some chopped jalapeno.
1: And is this a dish that you just sort of played around with and came up on your own, the whole thing, or is part of it based on an actual recipe that you saw?
2: The menu that we have at The Last Resort, and now I've been working on for the past 7 years. One of the dishes on the menu I have now is a Cuban sandwich, also known as a medianoche, and I spent 3.5 years making that recipe just for that one sandwich.
1: Wow.
2: So
1: that's a long time to wait for a sandwich.
2: That's a very good sandwich.
1: I'm going to have to come out and taste it now.
2: Okay, so while the jalapenos are cooking, if you could finish cutting the corn
1: sure.
2: for me.
1: Yep.
2: And I'm going to go ahead and once again deglaze the pan.
1: No way.
2: Since this pan is so hot, I'm going to take it off the heat, which you should do anyways.
1: Okay. A little on the spitty side at the moment.
2: Okay, then the next thing we'll do is we can go ahead

0: And then this is where all the flavor comes in too.
1: Okay.
0: We're gonna add all the seasoning and all the good stuff.
1: Good.
0: So we'll start by adding the sour cream.
1: Okay. I love the concept that you are doing with this, as in a risotto. It's such a great idea to use the corn as something different. Very, very smart.
0: I think it's kind of important that when we talk about risotto, that people should understand that risotto actually isn't rice or arborio rice. It's actually a cooking technique that is in Italy by adding hot liquid to a starch. It could be corn, rice, potato. It doesn't really matter. Okay, so while this pan is getting hot, we're also going to add grated cotija cheese.
1: And is this a cheese from Mexico?
0: This is a cheese from Mexico.
1: Uh-huh.
0: And then some chopped cilantro.
1: Okay.
0: If you could cut a lime in half for me.
1: Sure.
0: And then we're going to season. Pepper. Salt. I use less salt than normal because the cheese is salty too.
1: Sure.
0: And then we're gonna add all of the goodness in.
1: Okay.
0: Chili powder. Cumin. Garlic powder.
1: Now, why do you prefer using the garlic powder over actual garlic? Is it just because it's easier to make it into the salt? It blends in better?
0: It spreads more evenly throughout.
1: Uh-huh.
0: And paprika. And then we're going to juice one lime into the pan itself.
1: Okay.
0: I have a juicer over here if you prefer.
1: Into this one?
0: Into this one.
1: Oh, smelling amazing. Yum. I think I could just eat that on its own right now.
0: I have been told that people would prefer if I jarred and sold this to them. So now the cheese is melting, the sour cream is starting to blend. We're gonna get this a little hot and cook it. So the corn cooks and it thickens up a little bit. And
1: okay.
0: that'll help with the cheese, and the sour cream will help to thicken that up too.
1: Bind it up a little bit.
0: Okay, and then next, we can do the onions for the tomatoes, for the curtido de tomato, if we could julienne a red onion.
1: I'll let you do that and I'll stir this.
0: Okay.
1: So on the menu, aside from this amazing dish, what would be some of the highlights or the popular dishes that you've got out at the last resort?
0: For this part of the season, I have put a burger on on the menu. It is it's a half pound Angus burger with jumbo lump crab.
1: Oh wow.
0: A curried hollandaise.
1: Yum.
0: With arugula on a brioche bun.
1: Oh, do you make the brioche buns?
0: I do not make the brioche buns.
1: There's nothing better with a burger, I think, than that type of bun. It's just such a good compliment. So is the crab actually in the ground beef when you do it, or?
0: It's sitting on top.
1: Sitting on top.
0: Yeah.
1: Very cool, very cool. Now, I mean, that's something I would never even think to put together, but it sounds amazing.
0: When I was doing research for that, I had not really found anyone that was doing like hollandaise on a burger. So it was it's pretty cool.
1: Yeah. And I like the curry flavor too.
0: Yeah.
1: Very cool. Do you do much with Southeast Asian flavors at all on the menu?
0: I had a dish on there. It was a bulgogi marinated duck breast.
1: Uh-huh.
0: With bibimbap.
1: And what is bibimbap?
0: Bibimbap literally translates into rice with vegetables. And then it gets served with a fried egg on top of it.
1: Uh-huh.
0: And then I did chimichurri rojo.
1: Ooh,
0: for the sauce.
1: Yum, yum. I grew up, I was born in Southeast Asia, so it's what burgers are to Americans, Asian food is to me. I love it.
0: That's very good.
1: Yeah, it's so good.
0: So we're going to put the tomatoes into a bowl.
1: Okay.
0: Or the onions in the bowl. And then we're going to add salt to it, and that's going to hang out for 10 minutes.
1: Okay.
0: And then after that, we'll add hot water to it. for 10 minutes, and then we'll squeeze the lime into it, and that'll pickle.
1: No worries. Okay, guys, we're going to take a quick break, and when we come back, we'll keep on going with all this amazing technique. See you soon. This is my
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1: Welcome back to Galley Gourmet with Chef Lisa. Today we are at Celestial House on Tortola in the British Virgin Islands. Chef Chris, I can see some really tasty fish in the pan. What is the fish that you've got there?
2: This is mahi-mahi, which I was able to source out of Puerto Rico, so it's pretty close to
1: That's
2: us.
1: A long fishing trip.
2: Oh, I have some time during the day now.
1: Wow, you got a fast boat. And Chris, for those at home that aren't comfortable with cooking fish, and some people are always a bit nervous about overcooking it, what would you suggest on either side if you're doing it in a pan?
2: If you're doing it in a pan, I would say about 3.5 to 4 minutes on each side, depending on the thickness. The thicker as it goes up into the loin itself, the longer it's going to take to cook. But it should be firm to the touch and spring back up a little bit.
1: That's a good thing to know there, guys. Okay, so we've got the fish looking absolutely scrummy. You've got your sauce in a squirt bottle. Just for the viewers at home, how do we get to this point?
2: So after the carrots and the onions cooked with the vinegar, then I blended it in a food processor, and then emulsified it with some more olive oil.
1: Perfect. That looks so good. Okay, so we have your corn risotto just here.
2: Yes.
1: And now we're going to see the presentation as soon as your fish is ready to go.
2: Let's go.
1: All right.
2: Start first with some of the corn.
1: Okay. These tiles are really great. Such a pretty presentation.
2: They were made, ordered especially, and has our logo on it.
1: Oh, wow. Yeah, I can see it in the corner now you say that. Very cool.
2: So there's our corn.
1: Okay.
2: And then we're going to go next with the sauce.
1: Beautiful.

0: presentation is looking so beautiful. Yum.
1: And then finally with the fish. Nice. We'll go fish on top of our starch and veg.
0: That is absolutely gorgeous.
1: Garnish with some cilantro.
0: Wow.
1: And then some lemons.
0: You know, that is a work of art. I would buy that and have that as an installation in my apartment.
1: Oh, thank you very much.
0: I'm serious. It's gorgeous. I'm going to taste this, but I don't want to wreck it because it's so beautiful. It looks insane. I can't wait to taste this corn too. I'm not going to break this up too much because we'll want to photograph how pretty this is. Wow. Those flavors are amazing. It just all blends together. It's beautiful.
1: Thank you very much.
0: And this took how long for this recipe, for you to create it?
1: This one is like about 2.5 years.
0: 2.5 years, well worth it. Guys, if you're coming to the British Virgin Islands, you must go to Tortola and you must come to the Last Resort restaurant. Chef Chris obviously is an artist and this food is insanely good. So definitely come. And do you want to give us any information on how we can contact you?
1: You can contact us at info@lastresortbvi.com or area code 284-394-0100.
0: Guys, we'll have that in the credits at the end of this show. Chris, I know you're a super busy guy and I honestly can't thank you enough for this. This is absolutely amazing. Thank you so
1: much
0: for coming.
1: Thank you very much for having me.
0: It's our pleasure.

Praise the Lord, Chicago. Oh, yeah. Sound like somebody ready to have some church up in here. Yeah, yeah. Go ahead there, brother. Darius. Yeah. You can put your hands together. Huh?

0: Now every time we get to that part, I need you to sing it as loud as you possibly can. This is a praise and worship session anyway, that's all it is. All right, all right, all right, one more part. Hallelujah, say it.
1: Hallelujah.
0: One more time, say it again.
1: Yeah.
0: Y'all sound real good, y'all sound real good. Big time.

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Some of you have always done the right thing, and so you don't know what it's like to be unfaithful. But to be unfaithful and to God, to still be faithful, to wake you up in the morning and still come by your house and keep your kids safe. In a time when kids are coming up missing and houses are coming pillaged and people are shooting people and people are crashing planes into buildings, and you're still walking.

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This one is real simple, and I went to the Word to just kind of just get a feel for how I wanted to do this song. Written by Minister Big Tom. Everybody give love to Big Tom. Tom been with me since 92. He walked into my room with his son. He had just got turned down by another producer. He said his tracks wasn't fat enough. So he walks in my room with an attitude. And I'm like, okay. Guy named Mark Lucky brought him over and said, man, you gotta hear this guy's stuff. He's looking at me all mad and hard. I'm like, okay, so what, man, you mad? I mean, we all mad at something. He just said, man, he just said, here's my tracks, man. I popped him in, the same tracks that he played for somebody else. And I popped him in, and I heard immediately the Lord say, he's with you. Amen. It was a little raw, it was a little rough. He had, you know, didn't have much equipment, and he just said, you know, I said, man, I want you to be down. That was 1993, 92. We've been together. He's a composer of such songs with Kim Rutherford and myself. Don't Pass Me By. You know, we're blessed in the city. That's Big Tom and myself. Many, many other tracks, just many other tracks. He is like one of the track masters behind what I do, and I love him. Love him and his family. You got, how many boys you got? 4 boys. He almost got him a team. He almost got one more and he got a team. You can start with a basketball team. His wife is here, his lovely wife is here. Marie over there somewhere, Marie Wade. She in the dark, I can't see her. She over there somewhere. Okay, there she, oh, there she go. Hey, Marie, go on there, girl. My mother's here too, y'all. You know, this is my mother, my brother Dave. Wave your hand, Dave. He played Boots and been there, done that. And my brother Ray is on the soundboard who helped set all this stuff up right here, who helped, you know. This song is real simple. Death and life are in the power of the tongue. And they that love it, I believe that's life, shall eat the fruit thereof. Death and life are in the power of the tongue. I will say. Oh, you can put your hands together if you want to.

say,

Amen, amen. 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And we saw it. We saw a very violent act take place. And I know, like you, like me, it just did something. It was a violation to my soul. It was a violation to all of us. But inside, I was like, Lord, I ain't never seen nothing like that. Some countries go through that all the time. But we never been through that. We ain't letting that happen into us. And it did. Everybody was a little nervous, a little afraid. Plane flights all over the place went down a little bit. Everybody's a little nervous. We just kind of getting back. And when you go to the airport now, you're still taking your shoes off and looking still a little unnerving. You know what that feels like. You saw it over and over and over again on the media. You saw people. You know, some of you all know people that went through it. Can I tell you this, that since that day to this day, a year later, there have been personal planes knocking people's personal towers down. There's been a son who is getting locked up. Tower is going down. There's been a father who's on his deathbed.

family's towers are going down. There's been a divorce, and the towers are going down. And there's been a doctor's report that came back negative in a tower. That same feeling that we all felt on 9/11 is happening again. Hold on and wait just a little while. I want to bring my sister Joanne Rosario, wonderful sister from Chicago. And I want to bring my brother, Shay Norman. You might remember Shay from In Case You Missed It. He sang a song called My Heart Depends on You. That's my boy right there. He's got a record coming out on FM and Music. And we're working on Joanne's next record right now. So hold on and wait just a little while. He'll bring a song of strength in the midnight. Touch our lives with your mighty hand. Hold on.

I will bless the Lord at all times. His praise shall continually be in my mouth. We have good reason to praise God because He has been good to us. If you believe that, give God a hand clap of praise. It's interesting what you just did, Bishop. That's powerful. And when you spoke on last Sunday, I felt that our messages

intertwined to some degree. And one of the words from the text that I have, you just lived. I thought it was interesting. From the book of Luke, chapter 4, verse 18 to 19. It's a passage we know well, but God has asked me to lift something from the text that will bless you. It reads as follows: The Spirit of the Lord is upon me, for he has anointed me to bring good news. To those of you that came, you will hear good news. To bring good news to the poor, he has sent me to proclaim that captives will be released, that the blind will see, that the oppressed will be set free, and that the time of the Lord's favor has come. I want to talk to you from the topic under the influence. Okay. Under the influence. From the text, the word good news is very interesting, because you can't have good news if at some point in time you did not have bad news. And the bad news is this. Genesis 2:16 says, And the Lord God commanded a man, saying, Of every tree of the garden thou mayest freely eat. Watch the word closely. Thou mayest freely eat. It means that Adam really had everything for free. 2:17 says, But of the tree of the knowledge of good and evil, thou shalt not eat of it, for in the day that thou eatest thereof, thou shalt surely die. Genesis 3:6 says, And when the woman saw that the tree was good for food, and that it was pleasant to the eyes, and a tree to be desired to make one wise, she took up the fruit thereof, and did eat, and gave also unto her husband with her, and he did eat. Genesis 3:23 says this, Therefore, the Lord God sent him forth from the Garden of Eden to till the ground from whence he was taken. The word till means to turn up in preparation for planting, so he literally had nothing. Now, Adam was outside the garden with literally nothing. Can you imagine then going from having everything for free to having nothing? Now, I know that this Adam and Eve story and the garden story is boring and mundane, because a lot of you have heard this all of your Christian life. So let me bring it closer to home for you. Can you imagine the owner of Right Way giving you access to the store? And he said to you, of every aisle you may freely take for free. With the cost of groceries these days, that would be a blessing. But he said, of every aisle you may freely take, except the aisle after aisle 7. Because in Right Way, it's 1, 2, 3, 4, 5, 6, 7, and then there's another aisle. And just so you, in case you want to know, that aisle is where they keep the delicious ice creams and the sorbets and that kind of stuff. Yeah. That's tempting to a lot of us when we go there. And by the way, my favorite ice cream happened to be rum and raisin. Pistachio is a close second. And it's very tempting when I go in there. But the owner said, of every aisle you may freely eat. And in the morning then, like God did with Adam, the owner would come in and check with you just to see how you would do. And if that was the case, you would literally have heaven on earth. But unfortunately, something happened and you went. And you fill your belly full of chocolate chip ice cream. And the minute you ate that, you realized that something now was wrong. Something happened. And the owner came looking for you, and he can't find you because you're up in cold storage hiding from the owner of the supermarket. And just as God did with Adam, the owner

banished you from the store. And now you are on the outside looking in at what once you had access to. And people seeing you now on outside of the store looking hungry and impoverished, when they see you, they will say, poor thing. Mm-hmm. Yeah. Because my you went God. From having everything to having nothing. And when that happened to Adam, Adam lost the presence of God, the power of God, and he also lost the provision of God. This then brings me to an interesting word in the text, and it's that word poor. This word is a loaded word because it applies to several areas of our lives. To be poor is to lack, to have severe shortage, or to fall short of things that are necessary or needed. Being poor is not just about not having money. Mm-hmm. If you did bad on your school exams, they would say that your performance, your academic performance, was poor. Am I right? If you report to work late, your supervisor can't talk to you, your attitude stinks. On your annual appraisal, your job performance would be rated as poor. Uh-huh. If two men, women were to get into a fight in the streets and one beat the living daylight out of the other one, she's sitting there bloody and bleeding and crying, you will look at her and say, poor thing. Ah, when you were young and you fell and hit your head and you are crying, you bust your coconut, as we would say, you would go to mommy and mommy would say, come to me, poor baby. Uh-huh. You are you hearing me? I'm glad you are, because I'm about to come up your street. Us being poor, I mean, there's some things we lack, or there are things we fall short of as human beings. Can I keep it real with you? Many of us are lacking in the area of self-control. We can barely control what comes out of our mouth. Many of the times, our choice of words are poor. It brings me back now to Adam and Eve, because they were in a very poor state. When God told Adam he would die, he did not mean a physical debt. He was referencing a spiritual debt. And when the spirit died, the flesh came alive, and we became purely carnal creatures. According to the Calvinists, we live in a state of total depravity. And depravity is a state of man as a result of original sin. It says that the flesh is naturally wicked, corrupt, and evil. Adam found himself in a situation where he was now under the influence of the flesh. Mm-hmm. What does the Bible say about the flesh? Romans 8:5-9 says this: for they that are after the flesh do mind the things of the flesh, but they that are after the spirit, the things of the spirit. For to be carnally minded now is death, but to be spiritually minded is life and peace. Because the carnal mind is enmity against God, for it is not subject to the law of God, neither indeed can it be. So then, they that are in the flesh cannot please God. But ye, not in the flesh, but in the spirit. Amen. If so be that the spirit of God dwell in you. Are you following me? The bad news is we were under the influence of the flesh. Why do you think that your life has been so hard? The broken relationships, the marriage is challenging, fatherless homes, the alcohol and the drugs, the fornicating, the lies, and the cheatings. It's because your mind has been influenced by the flesh. And if your mind is under the influence, it means that your thoughts then are under the influence of the flesh. And it means your mouth, your words, and your actions then are all under the influence of the flesh. And if that is so, then your character and ultimately your destiny is being shaped by the effects of your flesh. And it does not stop because you are saved, because it was Paul who said, oh, wretched man that I am, who will deliver me from the death of this body? And life can be so harsh and so cruel and so hard and so merciless sometimes. The things that people would do to others, and sometimes the thing that you might have done to somebody else. It's been all over the news in the United States, not so far from us, right across the waters in St. Thomas, literally in our backyard. Have you ever heard of the Epstein files? Mm-hmm. Flesh decisions are not good decisions. The situation in the Middle East is a result

of a flesh decision. I find it really, really disturbing and concerning because Ishmael, the father of the Muslims, is the result of a flesh decision. Mm-hmm. It's an interesting situation because I find it so strange, Bishop, that Abraham, being a man of God, would listen to his wife Sarah when Sarah said to him, go sleep with your handmaid. It's strange she said that to him. That's how the flesh operates. It was bad that she said that to him, but I think it was worse when he agreed. He agreed to do what his wife said to do, to go sleep with his man. That was bad, but then it gets worse because Hagar, the maid, was in agreement with them. And that is why we have that problem in the Middle East today. Because sometimes the decisions you make will last a long time. There are some of you in here today that are still dealing with some stuff that you did 5, 10, 15 years ago. Mm-hmm. But I'm so glad, though, that my Bible says, but when the fullness of time was come, God sent forth his son, made of a woman, made under the law to redeem them that were under the law, that we might receive the adoption of sons. And because ye are sons, God has sent forth the spirit of his son into your hearts, crying, Abba, Father. Jesus said, the spirit of the Lord is upon me, for he has anointed me to bring good news to the poor. I got excited when I read this because Pastor Cyril said something to me once that really got my attention. He said in the Old Testament, the Spirit of God used to rest upon the prophets of God and upon the servants of God. But Jesus said that the Spirit of God is upon me, for he anointed me to bring good news to the poor. The good news that I have is this. The Spirit then of God, because of what Jesus did, is not resting now upon me, but the Spirit of God now is within me. When that happens then, the ball game changes, because it means that I am no longer under the influence of the flesh, but I am now under the influence of the Spirit. Paul said, it is no longer I that live, but Christ that lives in me. It means then that under the influence of the Spirit, something has changed. Because I am now back in the presence of God, and in the presence of God, I have the power of God, the covering of God, the provision of God, the blessings of God, the grace of God, and the favor of God. I am no longer poor, because when you're poor, you are weak. But because of Jesus, I can declare the joy of the Lord is my strength. That's why the Lord said, the word says, let the weak say, I am strong. Being under the influence of the Spirit, there is something that is different about me. I am no longer oppressed by my thoughts. I am no longer held captive by my past. You are no longer blind because you don't have the spirit of discernment, which allows you to see in the spirit realm. If you're under the influence of the Spirit, it means then that God is doing some work through you. And if the Spirit of God is working in you, it quickens you and it brings you alive. In your newness, there are three things that take place. The first thing that happens is transformation. Mm-hmm. The second thing that happens is expression. And the third thing that happens is manifestation. The transformation begins in your mind. It is there that God begins to align your mind with his will. And he uses his word to connect your spirit with his spirit. Jesus said, these words that I speak unto you, they are spirit and they are life. After the transformation, then there is expression, and here is where a lot of us struggle. You have to understand that the Spirit of God is going to express itself through the uniqueness of who you are as an individual. Yes, yes, yes. Let me say that again because I think someone might have missed it. You have to understand that the Spirit of God is going to express itself through the uniqueness of who you are as an individual. Mm-hmm. God has called you to be you. And one of the problems with us, God didn't send us here to spectate. He sent us here to dominate. Uh-huh. Too many of us are not comfortable with who we are. This world and people around us has shaped the way you look at yourself by highlighting the greatness and the uniqueness of others. There is a uniqueness about you that you have to embrace. That's why I cannot be a Pastor Blaze, or I cannot

Pastor Carlin. And that is okay because a Pastor Blaze or a Pastor Carlin cannot be a Pastor Me. Hello, somebody. You must recognize the uniqueness of the piece of the puzzle that you represent according to Pastor Blaze when he shared with us a couple of weeks ago. Look at your neighbor and say to them, the real you is still there. And that's why the devil has been fighting you all your life. Because God has placed something in you that he wants to use for his glory. Manifestation then is the end product of what comes out of your mouth. You will manifest and possess what you profess with your mouth. If my mind is under the influence, then my mouth now is under the influence. And if my mouth is under the influence, then my words are under the influence of the Spirit. And the Bible says that life and death is in the power of the tongue. And if my words then are under the influence of the Spirit, I will speak life and I will not speak death. I speak life over your children. I speak life over your business. I speak life over your marriage. I speak life over your relationships. I speak life over your finances. I speak life over your ministry. I speak life over your future. And I speak life over your health. Those of you who came up, say, yes, do it, Lord. Do it, Lord. Yes, I speak life because I'm under the influence of the Spirit. Last Sunday, Bishop Klein had you release a word over your lives. And almost the entire church was at this altar. God told me to tell you, being under the influence of the Spirit, that now that you have released the word, you need to begin to walk in the word that you have released. It's not just enough to release it. The Bible says if you pray, believing you have received, you shall have what you prayed for. God told me to tell you that you must begin to walk now in what the words that you have released. If you have prayed for a business, begin to dress like business. Begin to talk like business. Begin to create a business environment around you that will connect to the word that you have released and bring it to pass. If you have prayed for a husband, you need to begin to act like a wife. Well, how do I act like a wife, Pastor? I'm glad you asked. I'm glad you asked. Can I mess with your theology for just a second? There's a scripture in the Bible that disturbs a lot of women. But I'm going to help you. The Bible says the man or the husband is the head of the wife. No woman loves to hear that. But can I help you? Because if you're going to find a husband, you got to think like a wife. The word head does not mean as above and you beneath. That's not godly, because both of you are created in the image and likeness of God. The word head is from a Greek word named kephale. Kephale actually means source. So you, the man really represents the waterfall or the reservoir. The woman represents the river that flows. The river then that flows is what nourishes and fertilizes the land. If the man is who God has called him to be, he pours his life into his wife. And the wife is the one that nourishes and fertilizes the home environment. When the woman ain't happy, if there's a dryness in the house, do not blame the river. The problem is the waterfall, which night up. Y'all ain't ready for this kind. Y'all ain't ready for this kind of stuff. Y'all ain't ready for this kind of stuff. That's another message for another day. If you pray for your business, for your finances, you need to get information about money management and wealth creation. Our bishop is a right person to talk to about that.

have access to information. Open up your business account and get prepared to do business. Begin to walk in what you prayed for, because faith without works is dead. Can I take this a little bit deeper, though? Because I'm about to take my seat soon. Not only am I different because of being under the influence of the Spirit now, I have the ability now to influence my surroundings. And this is where I have a problem with the church. Because sometimes I wonder, as Christians, why are we always on the defense? Like we are afraid. We need to be careful and cautious of a devil that has already been defeated. I don't understand. And sometimes it troubles me because I believe we send a wrong message to the world about the God we serve. What the world sees in us does not properly represent the God that is in us. Lord, help me today. You must understand who you are in Christ. Watch this. Under the influence of the Spirit, you represent the presence and the authority of God. Why? Because I am an image bearer of God. Understand, you have to understand what these words say when you read them. In the Hebrew, the word for image is the word tselem. It does not mean physical or spiritual appearance, okay? And in Hebrew, words tell stories. And the story behind the word tselem brings to light a representative image or a statue placed in a location to represent the presence and the authority of the king that conquered the land. So even though the king that conquered the land is not in the land, his presence and his authority is there. You have to understand that is what God did when he created you in his likeness and in his image. I am an image bearer of God, and I represent the presence and the authority of God. And that is why I can go from being on the defense from a defeated devil to going on the offense. I'm not going to sit here praying that the devil does not come after me, because there comes a time sometimes you have to go up into the enemy's camp. Yes, can I show you? In Matthew 28, Jesus went across into the land of the Gergesenes. And this is one of my favorite stories in the Bible. The Bible says, when he was come to the other side, into the country of the Gergesenes, they met him two possessed with devils. Watch this. They met him, because the minute he stepped from the boat onto the land, the atmosphere in the area changed because of who he was. They met him two possessed with devils coming out of the tombs, exceedingly fierce, so that no man might pass by that way. Some of you have some bosses in some of those offices that's just like these two demented, demon-possessed men. They want to intimidate you and they want to control you. But if you are under the influence of the Spirit of God, they have to back up and they have to back off of you. Verse 29 says, and behold, they cried out, saying, what have we to do with thee, Jesus, thou Son of God? Art thou come hither to torment us before the time? Watch this. They recognized who he was. When you are under the influence of the Spirit, they don't see you. They see the God that is operating in you. You don't hear me. Verse 30 says, and there was a good way off from them a herd of swine that was feeding. Watch this. And the devils, verse 31, the devils besought him, saying, if thou cast us out, suffer us to go away into the herd of swine. Watch this. If thou cast us out, if up until this point in time, Jesus had not uttered a word. If thou cast us out, they recognized not who he was, but the power that he had. Every knee must bow. And every tongue must confess that Jesus Christ is Lord. Jesus answered, verse 32, and he said unto them, one word, go. That's all he said.

catch this expression of power. If Jesus did not release them by saying go, they would have still been there today, waiting to be released to go into the herd of swine. You have to realize that when you are under the influence representing the presence and the authority of God, what is around you is subject to that power that is working in you. Do not allow ungodly people to control you or to intimidate you, because the power of God is working and manifesting itself through you. Yes, because all power belongs to God. All power belongs to Him. And you have to embrace who you are. Embrace what you are. Because under the influence of the Spirit, you will be a force in this world. Mm-hmm. Can I tell you about Jesus? The manifestation of who He is and what He is. Because we have to understand who and what is working in us. He's not just Jesus the Christ. He's Jesus the Ancient of Days. Mm-hmm. He is the rock of salvation. He is a consuming fire. The Prince of Peace. The Lion of Judah. He is the Lamb of God. The Bread of Life. He is a voice of hope. Our High Priest. The Rose of Sharon. Our hope of glory. He is the King of Kings. The Lord of Lords. The Lily of the Valley. My Rock of Ages. Wonderful Counselor. Richer than the richest. He's older than the oldest. Stronger than the strongest. Wiser than the wisest. And I thank God that He's allowed me to be under the influence of the Spirit. You've got to walk with the confidence that you have. We need to send a message to the world that there is something in us that shapes what's going on around us. The world needs us. Those, all that story with those two demented men was all about those two men needing to be set free. There are a lot of people around you that need to be set free. Pastor Joe told us back in January that we have work to do. Joel 3:10 says, beat your plowshares into swords and your pruning hooks into spears. Let the weak say, I am strong. The greatest weapon you have is you. You don't need to look for anything else. The greatest weapon that you have is you. We have work to do. There's a lot of people out there that needs help. As I take my seat, I have a question for you. What are you going to do with you? Jesus made it possible for His Spirit to dwell within us. We are now under the influence of the Spirit, not under the influence of the flesh. The question I have to ask, what are you going to do with you? What are you? I want to do something. Bishop, I want to do something a little bit different today. I want to do something a little bit different. Usually we call people to this altar who are not

0: they should be. But I feel that there are a lot of individuals in here who are right where they need to be in terms of they know themselves, they know their oil, they know their calling, and they use it. We don't see it on display because they do it privately. They minister in the workplace. They help people to do what God has called them to do. If you know who you are walking in what God has called you to do, you do, come to this altar quick. Come. Come. Come. Yeah. Come. Come, come. Come. Come, come. You know what you are about. You know what you are about. You know who you are. You know who you are. You know what you are about. The devil have fought you, but you walk in who God has called you to be. Hallelujah. Hallelujah. Hallelujah. I called all of you up for one reason. Because there are those of you out there that are struggling. You're not sure. You're not sure. You're not sure. Those of you at the altar, just turn around so they can see you. I'm going to tell you something. Just turn around so they can see you.
1: Hallelujah!
0: There is nothing super spiritual or magical about these people. They are people just like you. Ain't nothing special about them. It's just that they have allowed God to use them. They are mindful of their calling and their work according to God in their lives. Thank you, guys. Thank you. Go back to your seat. Thank you. Thank you. Thank you. Thank you. Now, if you want us to pray for you, if you're not sure, and you want us to pray for you, I'll have Bishop come and do a prayer. If you want to come, we'll pray for you that you will get to that place of knowing who you are, that God could use you, and under the influence of the Spirit, we can do the work that God has called you to do. Because you are around people we will never reach. If that's you, come. I'll have Bishop come pray for you. You just want to be released into that calling where God can use you to reach somebody else. If that is you, come. If that is you, come. Give her a hand as she comes. That's you, come. You know there is something in you. There is something there. And youthfulness has nothing to do with it. And all you're saying by coming is, God, I want to be under the, I am under the influence of the Spirit. God, use me. Use me, Lord. Use me. Use me. Use me, Lord. Use me. Use me. Use me. Use me. I'll use me as a quick example. There are 9 gifts of the Spirit. It comes in 3 groups of 3s. My gift is the gift of revelation. And the 3 gifts attached to a spirit of the gift of revelation is a spirit of discernment, word of knowledge, and a word of wisdom. I connect with people very easily. I can discern. I can see certain things. I do it. I'm called to ministry, as all of us are. We are called to minister. All of us. I minister everywhere I go. I use the gift that God gave to me. And there are those, some of you out there, God has given you a gift, a ministry gift, that he wants to use for his honor and for his glory. We live in a very challenging world today.

cannot take anything for granted. Christ's return is not too far away. As Pastor Joe said to us, there is work to be done. And under the influence of the Spirit, you are then empowered to do the work that He has called you to do. Bishop, you want to come? Are you? Stand to your feet. And when you leave this place, walk knowing through Christ Jesus, you are under the influence.

I believe that the word of the Lord that drew you here today will cause the Spirit of the Lord to reveal to you where and what you should do. I believe that you've already felt the nudge just by you coming to this altar that I need to do more for God. I need to do more. I have more in me that I can give to the Lord. Here at New Life, we always open opportunity for people who want to serve. And there are many, many ways in which you can get involved with in ministry. And today, by you coming to the altar, God is opening up your spirit to Him. To Him. That the same spirit raised Jesus Christ from the dead, the same spirit that enabled the prophets, the disciples, is what's in you and will work in you and will release now you to the work of God. Amen? So as you come and you stand, let the Spirit of the Lord, that influence now, invoke, intrigue, and drive you to do more. Don't be afraid. Don't be afraid to come to myself, Pastor Joe, your youth leader, whoever, and say, listen, I want to do this. I want to do that. Amen? Amen. There is room for you. There is room for you. Let me pray for you. I'm excited to see, like, even younger people come and say, I want to do more for God. Amen. Amen. Yes. Church, point your hand towards them. Let's lift them up. Spirit of the living God, fall fresh on your children. Fall fresh on them. Anoint them with power. Lord, let every gifting of the Spirit

several ability. I pray now, God, that even at this altar, that you will open up their spiritual eyes for them to see. Give them courage, give them faith. Courage to let them not be ashamed thinking they're too young or they're new or they're not knowledgeable enough. Override all of that by your spirit because they are under the influence of a

omniscient God. And then, Lord, I pray that you will strengthen their faith. Strengthen their faith to know every work that you have begun in their life, you are able to accomplish it and bring it to not only completion, but to fullness of operation. Thank you, God.

0: 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Please stay tuned and be blessed.
1: Bishop, let's talk about surrender. Thank you, sir. It's just confirmation. The topic for today, stop resisting. Surrender. Say that with me. Stop resisting and surrender. Come on, say that out loud again. Stop. Surrender. That's a word God spoke into my own spirit. Because yes, and not only is the wife we give trouble, but I give the Lord trouble too. And he had to say, you need to stop resisting and just surrender. When you hear these terms, it is used in a very different context in other places. So when the police tell you to stop resisting and surrender, you need to. Because after that, you probably are about to get hurt. Stop resisting. And when the Lord says you're to stop resisting, you should. Because you're also probably about to get hurt. Oh boy. So, stop resisting. Stop resisting. Just surrender. And trust in the Lord, our Savior. The one who never fails. My brothers and sisters, every time we think about being in control, and some of us are control freaks, we want to be in control. We want to be the one in charge. And we have things in our lives that we seek to control a lot. Yeah? Our relationships, we want to control our plans and all of our situations. Many of us, we want to know what's going to happen next. Yes? So we want to be in control. But God's calling us today to give up control. What? Yes. I need you to give up control so I can take full control. Our text for today, St. Matthew 10, verse 39. Whoever finds his life will lose it. And whoever loses his life for my sake will find it. Very short text and few words, but very, very powerful words. It is indeed a paradox. You're going to find it if you lose it and lose it if you find it? Yes. But I want to share just three points today, three quick points, and we won't be long. I can

can assure you, as the Holy Spirit leads. My brothers and sisters, the path to true and abundant life runs straight through that valley of surrender. Once we can find it within our spirits to surrender, God will take it from there. Would you stand with me for a minute? Let's pray. Father, we praise you this morning. We glorify you. We give you glory and honor. And come on, lift those hands with me. We thank you because you're God, the Almighty One. We give you praise. We give you glory and honor. God, we need a word from you this morning. We need to hear from you. If we don't hear from you, what will we do? We want a word from you. Speak to us, Lord. Speak to me and through me and help us to hear the voice of the Almighty. Minister to each of us today as we wait upon you patiently. And Father of heaven and earth, have your way, Lord. We take our authority over every spirit and every presence that's not of you. We bind them in the name of Jesus Christ of Nazareth and we plead the blood over this congregation. Let the blood prevail in this house. And help us, Father, by the time we are finished here, to stop resisting your power. Stop resisting your anointing and just surrender. We thank you in Jesus' name. Come on, give him a praise and sit down. God, hallelujah. Thank you. You may be seated. If you're going to have true abundant life, man, you're going to spend some time in the valley of surrender. Three quick points for us today as we take a look at this text and try to understand some of what it was trying to say. It is indeed a bit of a paradox, but we're going to try and work our way through it. Point number one, stop resisting, give it all to Jesus. Point number one, stop resisting, give it all to Jesus. So when Jesus says that if you lose, you'll find life. The word here in the Greek actually is the word psyche, which some of us know the word. It's the word psyche from which we get psychology, which is the study of individual behavior, the study of life. And so Jesus was saying that you'll find his life. You'll find the real you. You'll find the real person. You'll find life at its height. Jesus is saying, I want you to have that kind of life. So when you find, you'll find life and the life that comes only in Jesus Christ. And Jesus is saying in this text, if you spend your days building your own kingdom, developing your own image, securing your own comfort, controlling your own destiny, you'll reach the end and realize that you wasted it all. And that all that you thought were in your control were never in your control. Also, sometimes as individuals, we cling to some illusions in life. We think that we have the perfect marriage. Hello. We think that we have the perfect family. I even have the perfect job. Instead of surrendering all of these to Jesus, we walk around with that chip on our shoulders as if we have everything all together. Yeah, but I got it. Everything is good, you know. I bless the Lord, bless the Lord. Everything is just so wonderful and everything is just fine. I got it all together. No, you don't. The parents who think that we can control the children, as Bishop just talked about, we don't allow them to be themselves and allow to grow up to be whatever they want to be. We tell them, you are going to be a doctor. I don't care what, you can't even spell doc. But you are my child, therefore you are going to be a doctor. And he said, well, I want to be an engineer. I don't care. We try to control even our children's lives. Because we're like that. We're control freaks.

We bury ourselves into our work. We seek to achieve things in this life. We seek achievement of all sorts. We seek status, whatever that is. We seek to have a feeling of significance. But, brothers and sisters, in the end, none of that counts. None of that matters. Solomon, who had it all, and I mean literally had it all, at the end of his days, he said, man, that's all vain. I consider all that my hands had done and the toil I had expended in doing it, and behold, all was vanity and a thriving after wind, Ecclesiastes 2:11, and there was nothing to be gained from it. Wow, nothing. So sometimes we try to control our lives and control everything in our lives and find out that there's nothing that we really can control. Now, sometimes the things we are trying to control and the things we are trying to do, it's not that it's bad. Sometimes we have great plans for our children. Sometimes we have great ideas for our own ministries and for our lives and for our careers. At 30, I need to, you know, own the house. By 40, I need to have my 2.5 children. And at 50, I need to be at the top of my career and making lots of money. And at 60, I need to be going to retire and make sure I get the government pension. We got it all figured out, eh? You got it all planned. And then you realize life happens. Where are you in that plan? Was that your plan or was that the Lord's plan? I mean, personally, I had so many plans as a young man. Well, some of them weren't so good. I told you here when we were studying physics in high school, it was only for one purpose and one purpose alone. We wanted to understand momentum so that when we robbed the bank, we were able to drive at certain speed to get away from the police without being noticed. Yeah, so as a young man, I had some very bad ideas. It's a good thing I didn't meet Brother Jones because he was a soldier. In our former lives, if we had met, that would have been a little bit of a problem. What a good God. Yes, I had all sorts of plans in my life, but God. Come on, say but God with me. But God, do you have plans? How'd they turn out? Were those God's plans? Because most of mine weren't. So let me be honest. Most of my plans were not the plan God had for me. I was supposed to be rotting rich by I was 30, right? And I was going to do that one way or the other. Yeah, I was going to work hard, or I was going to steal it one way. You know. Either way, I was going to be rich. But God. What a God we serve. What kind of plans do you have? Are those the plans God have for you? Oh boy. So sometimes we cling to these ideas that we have for ourselves. And Jesus didn't say that we shouldn't have plans. God didn't say we shouldn't have plans. What he said here is that you should not hold on to your life. Give it away. Give it to me. Surrender it to me. And that message is truly real for many of us. Stop resisting. Surrender. I'm going to get you soon. We have these wonderful dreams. Yes? We have these dreams of this. We have these relationships that we treasure so much. Oh boy. We have fears. We have different situations in our lives, the outcomes of which we try to control because we want to make sure we know

what's going to happen? I have a little bit of that. I'm a planning freak. When I'm planning something, I plan to the last, you know. You have seen me do things here. When I plan something, it's, yeah. So I do have a little of that. So that's why the Lord had to speak to me. So the message is for me first. Try to control how things happen. And the Lord is trying to say to us today, stop resisting. Give it to me. If you keep trying to save it, to save your life, to save yourself, you will lose it. Because what you're trying to save, what you're trying to do is outside of me. And you cannot do it without me. So number one, let's just hand it over to him. Told you we're not going to be long. Give it all to Jesus. So say that with me. Stop resisting. Give it all to Jesus. Number two, stop resisting. Experience the abundance Jesus provides. Stop resisting. Experience the abundance Jesus provides. You see, my brothers and sisters, we're getting close to Easter. When you think of the garden when Jesus went to Gethsemane, and we have different version of what that story looks like. And he prayed an interesting prayer. Father, if you are willing, take this cup from me. Yet not my will, but your will be done. And it sounded as if Jesus was just giving up. No, he wasn't. He was just saying, Father, I trust you. I trust you. If this is what you want, let it be done. This is one of the greatest and most significant surrender that we can see in history. Jesus himself surrendered to his Father. He wasn't just saying, oh, well, whatever. No, he was saying, I'm giving myself to you, Lord. I'm leaving myself into your hand. And he could say that because he understood what the word Lord means. And let me pause for a quick minute just to, because sometimes we say these words, Lord, and we don't understand what we're saying. Have your way, Lord. You are Lord. You know what the word Lord means? The word Lord means owner. So that's why when you pay rent, you pay to the landlord, because that's the land owner. That's the property owner. So when we say Lord, we are talking about the owner. So who is your owner? Hello? Let me ask over here. They're still processing it over there. Who is your owner? Who is your Lord? Because it's easy to surrender to the owner. Because you see, if this house that we live in, this house that we live in is owned by the Lord. Think of your own house. Yeah? The house that, whether you rent it or buy it, that's your little place, right? Okay. You protect it. Yes? You take care of it. Yes? You keep it clean. Hello? Yes? And if somebody tried to break in, we are going to pray for them first. Right? I see some of you were going somewhere else. Yes. Yeah. If somebody tries to break into your house, you're going to deal with that matter like a Christian should. Yeah. While you're hitting him hard, you're saying, touch him again, Lord. Touch him. If Jesus is Lord of your house, it's protected. If Jesus is Lord of your house, it's going to be maintained. The forces of hell cannot prevail. And then you have to ask yourself the question, my brothers and sisters. If hell is prevailing against your house, we have to wonder who is there. Yeah, because the enemy cannot prevail. Tell me who can stand when we call on that great name, Jesus. Say the name, Jesus.

Jesus. He is supreme, and if he is the owner of the house is fine. If he's the owner of the house is safe. If he's the owner of the house, there cannot be an invasion of that house because the angel of God encamped. So we need to stop resisting and surrender to the owner. The owner wants to get your attention today. And he says, come on, stop. And allow me to take control. Because you see, when he takes control, the forces of hell cannot prevail. You see, it's only the owner could be asleep in a boat in the middle of a storm. Because he knows who the owner is. So how comes you so miserable in your storm? In his storm, he was fast asleep. Why? Because he knew the owner. We used to sing in the old days that the wind and the wave shall obey your will. Peace be still. Peace be still. Okay, that's older than most of you. Okay. Because he's the master of the sea. Yes. So he could sleep in the storm while they were saying, oh my God, we are going to die. We're going to die. Sound like some of us. Oh my God, Lord, you don't see the trouble that I have. You don't see the trouble. Do you know the owner? Because the storms are raging around you, but we know somebody who can speak to the storm. And if he is your owner, then you're good because he will speak to the storms in your life. Whoever loses his life will find it. And the word find in Greek actually says something interesting. It's something that you cannot expect. It's something you can't do for yourself. Something beyond your imagination. All the things you can think of, the Lord will exceed that. You're not anywhere close to what he is thinking. My ways are way higher than yours. So surrender to God and watch him work. You see, surrendering to God is not the end of your story. Huh? It is the beginning of the real one. When you think of the work of a blacksmith for a minute, it often becomes brittle and hard when he's working with metal. Yes? It's full of internal stresses from being worked. To fix this, you know what he does? He puts it into fire. And when the metal heats up and the temperature gets at the top, he turns the heat down and let it cool. Why? Because the heat releases the internal stress. When you apply the heat to the metal, the stress that it had before is released. Let me say that again. The heat releases the internal stress. So are you stressed today? You see, we do not want to be in the heat, you see. When the heat comes, we try to run. But it is the heat that releases the stress in our situation. So sometimes God has to place us into some fire. Yes? And maybe some of you know what I'm talking about because you're going through some fire right now. But he's trying to release some stress. So stop resisting. Tell your neighbor, stop it. Stop resisting. He's trying to release the stress. And you are resisting him. And so you're getting firmer and harder and more difficult. Things are getting worse. Why? Because you keep resisting. So stop resisting. Take a little

and watch things change. Not only is stress released, but the molecules realign properly. Oh boy. When you apply heat, then things start to realign themselves. Why? Because the metal becomes more flexible. There are some things God is trying to realign in your life. He's trying to make some changes, but you keep resisting. So stop resisting. You gotta go through some heat so that you can become more flexible. You're stiff. God is trying to move you, and you're so stiff. Huh? When he's applying some heat over your neck of the woods, because he wants you to be flexible so you can bend. Huh? He wants to bend. He wants to get some things out of you that you're holding on so tight. And instead of you, come on, stop resisting. Stop resisting. Allow him to work. When the metal comes out of the fire, it's not weak, it comes out stronger, but it comes out more flexible, it's more durable, and it's more usable. God wants to use you, but he got to take you through some stuff. Because you don't have no testimony. What's your testimony? You got a testimony? You understand what a testimony really is? Okay. Have you been through anything yet? Yeah, you haven't been through your fiery furnace yet. Some of you thinking you have been, you haven't seen anything yet. Devil playing with you. Lord, I got to take you through some stuff, to some real test, so that you will have a testimony. You see, when you have an opportunity to talk to some people, it's many years later in my life for some of the things I've been through that I realize why. I was pastoring in Canada, and I got a call from the prison to come pick up a young man. Got himself into some trouble. His father was a elder in the church. I didn't know how they got my name, but they got my name. I went to pick him up. And they started telling me all of what he did and so on, and they wanted to release him. It was the first time I was called a priest. They said, Father Ainsley. And I'm like, who? Father Ainsley, you need to come pick up this one. And then, Father, me? Yeah, they said, aren't you the priest? I'm like, well, I guess so. But the young man didn't know me, started talking to me, and he said, you know, I don't think I can talk to you because you wouldn't understand. Because I was doing this, and I was doing that, and I said, yes, I understand. And he said, but, he's looking at me funny now. He said, but Pastor, you know, I was caught doing so-and-so. And I said, yes, I understand. Been there too. And he said, but Pastor, you? He said, yes. And I had this, and I did that. I'm saying, I understand you. I realize the ministry that I had was to use some of the tests that God brought me through. It helped that young man because he started talking because he realized, I understand what he's talking about. He couldn't talk to his father. Father would kill him. Because he couldn't tell his father he was into these kind of stuff because his father didn't know. Father still wondering what he's doing in jail, who he went to visit. Ah, it's a good thing Father Ainsley was around, you know. So the priest went and rescued him. But listen, a lot of the things you are going through is because you're going to need to help somebody. And they're going to say to you, my husband is this and he's that. And you're going to say, yes, I know, I had one too. My wife, she's... And you're going to say, I don't know what you're talking about. If you're talking about the wife, I don't know what you're talking about. But God has taken us

through some things so that we be able to help others. And they'll recognize that you can associate. Because one of the problems with being a Christian for a long time, all of your friends are Christians. Yeah? You don't have a clue what's happening in the world. Well, you shouldn't. Hello? So when you meet young men in this era and begin to talk to them about Christ, and they start to talk to you about what's happening, you can't associate. You have been in church so long. You don't remember what it's like to smoke. You don't remember what it was like to make a spliff. Anybody know what a spliff is? First of all, you have to know that it's a spliff to know what we're talking about. You don't know what it's like to smoke a cigarette. Sorry, you've forgotten all about what it's like. So when you meet a young man and he's puffing up and blowing, and you're... Yeah. Because you can't associate with the fact that he's smoking. Yeah? Well, I can associate with that. So you want to smoke? I said, why you? Why? I said, you're not going to smoke here unless you're going to give me one. I said, but Pastor, you can't smoke. Exactly. So you can't either. Your experience is going to help you. God is taking some of you right now through some stuff, and you are resisting him. No, he wants you to go through, because there are some people you're going to need to help. There are some people waiting for your experience. There are people waiting for your testimony to be able to say, yes, I know what you're talking about, son. I've been there. I know what you're talking about. I mean, I came from a violent background and violent neighborhood, so I grew up different from most of you in these nice, wonderful places called the BVI. And your people are only afraid of Dopey here. Oh no, we had real, real things to be afraid of. Eh? I grew up in the neighborhoods where you have to learn how to dodge a bullet. Okay. I know that is only the mercies of God. What a good God. And to end up ministering to young men who came from that background. And they're saying, you know, I say, Pastor. And I know that when they start doing it. You know, I say, and sometimes they come to church, pocket, you know, this is a very nice place. We grew up in neighborhoods where people come to church armed. Yeah, I say, Pastor, you know. Yeah, and now you, Pastor, start to shake and tremble. You can't do that. So God had to take you. I'm telling him, if you reach for that, things, I reach for mine too. Oh, because I have mine. Okay. It's M66. But listen. These young men appreciated you being able to understand what they're talking about. These young women appreciate that. I was a youth leader for a long time. That's where I started in the church as a youth leader. And so God has helped me to be able to minister to people by taking me through some hell. Some of you don't want to go there. We try to control everything. But God wants us to get to that place where we can say, I surrender. What does that look like? What does a surrender life look like? When you surrender, you find some yeses that you couldn't find before. You say, yes, Lord, I forgive. Hello? You say, yes, Lord. Because forgiveness is one of the most difficult things we have to do. And I mean, I've been a marriage officer of over 25 years. I've done so many weddings. And I've been a marriage counselor for a long time. There are some of you sitting here looking at me. I've sat with me.

in some difficult situations that even today, Bishop doesn't know about. But listen, God's called us for that purpose. And I found one thing in marriage situations, that 99% of the divorces are caused not because of infidelity, as most people assume, but it's because of unforgiveness. I will never forgive you. You, as long as you live, I will never forgive you. As a pastor, as a counselor, you can't fix that until we get past the forgiveness. That relationship is never going to come back together until you learn to forgive. And so you could pray and you could fast and you... When you stop resisting God, you can say, I forgive. And I already know, I feel that in the spirit realm, that some of you need that today. Say it with me, I forgive. What's so hard? Come on, let me try over here. I forgive. Yes, Lord. He's saying, stop resisting me. Forgive him, man, forgive him. He's a bad breed, yes, but forgive him. In workless, forgive him. He said all sorts of evil about you, and you is, yeah. If you ever catch him in a dark alley and nobody's looking, some of you are still resisting. I can feel it. You're saying, but Pastor, you don't know what he did. I don't care what he did. Stop resisting. Forgive. Come say forgive with me. Forgive. Forgive. Forgive. Maybe you should talk to the neighbor. Neighbor, forgive. And some of you, besides somebody, you should say, forgive me. Some of you are beside some people, you should turn to them and say, forgive me. Forgive me. I didn't mean it. I know I said something last night. forgive me. Honey, forgive me. And some of us are in trouble with our siblings and people in trouble with their parents. You know that there people don't talk to their parents. Can you imagine? I can't even imagine that. Because you don't know what they did to me. But Bishop talked about that earlier. I'm from an era where I think I was abused. No, I don't think. I know I was abused. I was absolutely abused. And my mother, she couldn't throw this down. You know, if the pot... Anything she has, you know, anything, it's coming your way. Everybody dies. But we have to forgive. You have to forgive your brothers and sisters inside the church and outside the church. I know you sing on the choir together, but I can't stand him. Uh-oh. I shake his hand, but he's full of. You see, when you stop resisting, you will learn to forgive. Lord, help us this morning. Lord. I forgive. Can you say that? Now, some of you need to go home and say to somebody, can you forgive me? Because you know you said things that you shouldn't have said. And you know, and you are the Christian one. You know you did things you should not have done. Yes? And you say, but I've gone to church. Well, praise the Lord. Cuss off the husband. But I'm praise the Lord. I trust in God, my Savior, the one.

fail. Hello? Sound like you're right there. Somebody's guilty. So you need to go home and say, we husbands know how hard this is. Eh? Well, you see, I need to say something to you. I'm sorry. What? I'm sorry. What is that? And some of you ladies are too terrible. He said, I'm sorry. What do you say? I'm sorry. Hello, gentlemen. You know what I'm talking about. I'm sorry, dear. What do you say? You say you're sorry? Everybody need to hear. No, some of us need to go home today and say, I'm sorry. Why? Because I stopped resisting. When you stop resisting, you'll find that God will take over your agenda. You can surrender your agenda to Him. Your plans can become His. When you surrender, you can serve without the applause of men. You know, some people can't serve unless everybody's saying, oh, you are so wonderful. God, I don't know what this church would do without you. God, help us if you were to leave. Oh, Lord, the Spirit of God would really start to move. But yes, no. When you surrender, you can serve without the approval of man. You don't get any applause. Sometimes nobody recognizes what you're doing, but you're not doing it for man. You're doing it for God. So stop resisting and go serve. You've been called upon. You know you're called for this service. And you are there saying, not me. Yes, you. God's been calling you to do whatever He's calling you to do. And you are fighting and wrestling with God. Be careful now. He tried to call Saul and he wrestled with God. And you know what he did with him? On the road to Damascus, he slapped him and made him blind. Why? Because for the first time in his life, he was about to see. But for him to see, God had to make him blind. Okay, think about that for a minute. What? Yes, he couldn't see with the natural eye, somebody. But he could see. He said, I saw a vision. He said, I went up to the third heavens. I saw things I cannot describe. Are ready? God wants you to see something. But he may have to take away the natural sight so that you can see. So be careful now. Surrender before he got to slap you. Bishop talked a couple weeks ago about Jacob. And the Lord said, Jacob, stop resisting me. And Jacob said, I'm not letting you go. You're kidding me.

0: Saul couldn't do a thing. Saul understood that Jacob had the blessing. Saul wasn't looking to hurt. Esau wasn't looking to hurt him. Huh? Because he understood that his brother got the blessing. So Jacob was already blessed. So what was he fighting with God for? Why is he here wrestling with God? He was already blessed. You got to bless me. You are blessed. And God had to say to him, if you don't stop resisting me, I'm going to have to hurt you. Oh, boy. I hope that's not a word for somebody this morning. If you don't stop resisting me, Jacob, I'm going to have to hurt you. Jacob said, you got to bless me. He said, but you're already blessed. You've got the blessing. You're wrestling with God. And some of us are wrestling with God because some of the things we want from God are not the things he has planned for us. And you're saying, but God, you need to bless me. But you see, when we say bless me, we're talking about something totally different from what God's talking about. When we talk about blessing, our blessings, you know, our blessings starts with dollars and cents. True? Somebody asked me that many years ago. I remember a church I was pastoring, and I must have been a word from the Lord. The way I explained it to them, they're saying, but I mean, the Lord said, I'm supposed to bless you. I got no money. And I said to them, how old are you? How many days have you spent in a hospital? Oh, never been in a hospital. You know how much money you see? Because the Lord kept you well. You're not recognizing his blessings. You have a job? Yes. You know how many people don't have? So you're blessed. But the Lord is not blessing me. What? How many of your children are in jail? None? Why, you're blessed. Huh? You have a wife who haven't kicked you out yet? You're blessed. You don't know how blessed you are. Yep. And you actually get a chance to go into the bed. You're not on the couch? Well, you're really blessed. The ladies are clapping now, yeah? You're very blessed. All the wives are saying, yeah, you're lucky. Yeah, you're good. We are blessed. Come on, lift your hands, give the Lord a praise. Our blessings are not necessarily in dollars and cents. You know how many billionaires would love to be as healthy as you? Because that money can't buy health. And live in fear of everything, afraid of their shadow. Yes. And we walk in Tortola like nobody's business. Walk anywhere, go anytime of day or night. And think, they can't do that. You have 15 different bodyguards running up and down. You sure you want to be rich? When you give it all to the master, I use the example on the screen of the clenched fist. When you have it closed like that, it is true that you lock things out. Nothing can get in, but neither can anything get out. The Lord is saying, stop resisting me and just give me a stretched out arm. See, for some of us, stop resisting look like this.
1: Yes, sir.
0: Because there's a police behind you. I wouldn't know anything about that. You know. But all the Lord is saying is, open them hands. Come on. Open them hands. Come on. Open them up. Lord, I'm available to you.

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Lord, use me. And if you can use anything, Lord, you can use me. Take my hand, take my all. Touch me, use me, Lord. If you can use anything. I got a lot of stuff bottled up here, Lord. I have a lot of stuff that I'm holding on to. I'm holding on to them so tight, but I want to. Hallelujah to the Lamb. And some of us just need to release them. Release them, children. That boy looks like he wants to break out and be bad. Just you're trying to hold on to him. No, release him to God. That daughter who's trying so hard to turn you into a grandmother. And you're trying to hold on to her. No, release her to God. When our children were born, one of the first things we did was to say, Lord, you gave them to us. We give them back to you. I don't need a baby dedication for that. Because I don't know what to do with him or to do with her, but you do. And so we give them back to you, Lord. Because I'm one of those fathers who wouldn't joke about that. We brought you into this place here, and I have no problem. None at all. Talk to my son today, my daughter today, and they will tell you, oh, no, we don't play them kind of games with that. Dad will take you out. So I had to give them to the Lord. Because if you decide you are going to be anything other than the Lord's child, you are not going to believe. Now, some of you are so nice parents, you know, you're wonderful. Little John is slapping you and saying, shut up, mommy, shut up, all right? Really? Your fault. Okay, that's not part of this. Let me leave it alone. Some of you start to look at me funny. You're not supposed to beat the children. My mother nearly killed me. I'm still there. Trust me, if she didn't, oh, God, help us. Apart on the prayer, you know, my mother prayed for me too. But she prayed also after she done. You know. She, oh, Lord, oh, did she? Yes. And then she prayed, Lord, protect that boy and bring him home safely. Yes, yes. Stop resisting, finally. Surrender is your greatest strength. The thief you see come, my brothers and sisters, to kill, to steal, and to destroy. But Christ came to give us life. In our culture, we think that surrender is a bad thing. You're weak. You give up. You're sellout. Really. And so, for the people who will yield or say, I surrender, people at you funny because, you know, you're supposed to be strong. I hear the young people saying, you're supposed to man up. First, I didn't understand what that means, but yeah. You need to man up. What is that? Hey, you must be a man and stand up like a man and be strong. Paul says, it is in my weakness. Yes. I sought the Lord 3 times. And he said, my grace is sufficient. It is when you are weak, I can make you strong. If you're strong already, you don't need me. I need to give up. You need to give up those things you think you're strong in so that you can be weak for him, so that he can take care of you. Oh boy. You see, the strongest person in the room we tend to look at the person.

who seem to have it all together. They're always smiling. They seem to have everything together. And then next week you hear they are in the psych ward. And you wonder, but I thought she had it all together. Yes. One of the things we're good at, you know, brothers and sisters, is acting. Some of us deserve an Oscar. Because, boy, we can't act. And if you're in church long enough, you know exactly how to act the church thing. So as we start to sing, we don't have to take long before you start the moves, and everybody says, oh, you must be blessed. Everything is okay. And you know how to lift up the hands. And if you have to shed a little tear, you know, you shed a little one tear. Yes. Oh, yeah, you know how to praise the Lord as Church of God. We're good actors, yeah? And people think that you have it all together. And then we hear that the husband left you. And we say, but I thought that everything was together. How comes the husband just left? Yeah, because you see, we are good actors. Yeah, we put on a performance for everybody. And everybody think everything is fine, it's all good. The Lord is saying, stop resisting me and stop your acting and allow me to take full control. Paul says, I'd rather be weak so that I can be strong in him. Surrender is not giving up. It is trading up. Huh? I'm trading my for his. I'm trading my weakness for his strength. Because it's in my time of weakness. Not only that, because in his strength, I'm limited. I'm failure. I'm anxious, but in him, unlimited. Yeah? He's sufficient. He's everything. But all he needs from us as we wind down here, all he needs from us is a surrendered life. Can you do that today? The surgeon looking to operate needs a patient. Let me say that again. If the surgeon is to operate, we got to have a patient. Hello? And we also need the patient to lie still so that the surgeon can operate. So if you're on the table and the surgeon is ready to go, but you won't stand still, the operation is not going to take place. And that's why we have to take you and put you out. God is the great physician. But healing requires stillness. And stillness requires surrender. God wants to do surgery on somebody. But you won't stay still. You keep resisting him. You're resisting the surgeon. How is he to do surgery on you when you're resisting? Oh, Jesus. I hope you can receive that into your spirit. He needs you to be still and know that I'll be exalted among the heathens. I'll be exalted because the Lord of hosts, he wants to do surgery. He wants to do surgery. My brother, my sister, my friend, he wants to do surgery, but you won't stay still. He can't get you to stop moving. You're wrestling with it. Come on, stay still. Be still. Be still. Be still, my brothers and sisters. Be still. And surrender. And watch him go to work. Oh, Jesus, watch him go to work. When we surrender, we receive his full embrace. He throws his arms around us. Oh, Jesus, I love you. Thank you, Lord. And all of your performance don't mean anything to him.
because he

0: knows because he's seeing the heart. We're looking and saying, you like everything is okay, but he's seeing that heart that is troubled. He's seeing that heart that is in pain. He's seeing that heart. And he wants to just throw his arms around you.
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1: Are we living in the end times? There may have never been another time in history when end times prophecy has been more aligned with the culture and circumstances of the world than it is today. I believe there are 10 phenomena we are witnessing today that were recorded centuries ago in Bible prophecy. Seeing our circumstances in light of these prophecies should give us resolve, purpose, and hope, and help us answer the questions. What are we to do with the world around us? What hope do we have in times like these? And ultimately, where do we go from here? What role does Jerusalem play in the end times drama unfolding around us? Jerusalem is interwoven like a golden thread into the tapestry of biblical history and future prophecy. So then, what are believers to do with this geopolitical and prophetic city?
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1: God loves Jerusalem. Satan hates Jerusalem. Jesus wept over Jerusalem. The Holy Spirit descended into Jerusalem. The nations are drawn to Jerusalem, and one day Christ will return to Jerusalem and reign over the city. Jerusalem is a central city.
0: The Bible predicts the falling away of the church. Is that what we are seeing today? Are the illnesses, plagues, and pestilence of our day signs we are living in the end times? Would you be surprised to know the decay of character is a precursor for Christ's return? Dr. David Jeremiah answers these questions and more in his book, Where Do We Go From Here? How Tomorrow's Prophecies Foreshadow Today's Problems. Written especially for this time, Dr. Jeremiah explores how Bible prophecy intersects with culture and events we are witnessing right outside our door. In every chapter, Dr. Jeremiah examines what Bible prophecy reveals about the world today, what it means for believers, and ultimately, where we go from here. Where Do We Go From Here by Dr. Jeremiah is yours when you give a gift of any amount in support of this program. And if you give $75 or more, you'll receive the Where Do We Go From Here set, which also includes Dr. Jeremiah's entire teaching series on CD or DVD, a correlating study guide, and his interview special on DVD. 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Order Where Do We Go From Here book or set today.

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0: In Dr. David Jeremiah's book, Where Do We Go From Here?, discover 10 phenomena happening in our world today that prove tomorrow's prophecies, foreshadow the problems we are experiencing in our culture, and find biblical direction for the end times. In this book, Dr. Jeremiah examines what Bible prophecy reveals about 10 issues of our time, what they mean for believers, and ultimately, where we go from here. Where Do We Go From Here by Dr. Jeremiah is yours when you give a gift of any amount in support of this program. And if you give $75 or more, you'll receive the Where Do We Go From Here set, which also includes Dr. Jeremiah's entire teaching series on CD or DVD, a correlating study guide, and his interview special on DVD. Plus, included with any order of the book or set, Warning Signs of the End Times, a fascinating overview of the cautionary evidence that signals the coming of the last days. Order Where Do We Go From Here book or set today. Thank you for watching Turning Point. In appreciation of your viewership, Dr. Jeremiah would like to send you Warning Signs of the End Times, a fascinating overview of the cautionary evidence that signals the coming of the last days. It's yours absolutely free, just by contacting Turning Point today. And now, here is Dr. Jeremiah with his message, Jerusalem, a geographical prophecy.
1: History was humming in the air like electricity on May 14th, 2018. A blue ribbon crowd assembled in front of the new American embassy in Jerusalem. The event coincided with the 70th birthday of the State of Israel. The weather was mild and sunny.

and the gallery was filled with sunglasses and smiles. After years of vacillation, the United States of America was officially moving its ambassador and diplomatic staff to the true capital of the Jewish state, to Jerusalem. Amen. There were 800 guests in attendance that day, including members of the United States Congress, the U.S. Deputy Secretary of State, members of the Trump family, the U.S. Ambassador to Israel, the Middle East Peace Envoy, representatives of 33 other countries, pastors and rabbis, and of course, Israel's President and Prime Minister. Standing in the sunshine before giant flags of the United States and Israel, an emotional Prime Minister Benjamin Netanyahu punched the podium with his finger and exclaimed, "What a glorious day. Remember this moment. This is history." Amen. Well, I've had the privilege of visiting Jerusalem many times, and each occasion has been memorable. As you drive in from the east, the sight just takes your breath away. Emerging from a tunnel, your attention leaps to the left. There, shimmering in the sunshine, is the Temple Mount, the Wailing Wall, the glistening Dome of the Rock, the El-Aqsa Mosque, the Mount of Olives, Church of the Holy Sepulchre. The walls around the Old City reflect a golden hue, and at night they're burnished with an eerie glow from great spotlights. The sight of these walls, day or night, almost brings tears to your eyes. This is the old city of Jerusalem. By moving the United States Embassy to this hallowed city, the United States made an historic statement in support of Israel, illustrating a unique union between two of the greatest democracies on planet Earth. Since then, other nations have moved their embassies to Jerusalem. Though the decision to do so is controversial, in fact, as you probably remember, everybody predicted it would create a war, which it did not do. It certainly asks a lot of questions and begs some answers. So here is the question: why should there be such a deep emotion about a piece of real estate no bigger than the state of New Jersey? Why should love and hatred for Jerusalem be so strong? One answer is that Jerusalem is bound up with prophecies from Almighty God. I can hardly believe that I was privileged to be alive when the state of Israel was reborn in 1948. I was 7 years old. Now I have had the privilege of watching another prophetic domino fall with yet another elevation of Jerusalem. In the words of prophetic writer Randall Price, Jerusalem is now set to become God's stage for the final drama. The city of Jerusalem, as you know, is sacred to Christianity, sacred to Judaism, and sacred to Islam. It's the world's most significant city, and it's mentioned in the Bible 811 times. Now, that might not sound so awesome to you until I tell you that the second most mentioned city in the Bible is Babylon. It's mentioned 200 and some times. Once you realize how prominent Jerusalem is, you'll see it everywhere. Almost every place you turn, there's something being said about Jerusalem. It is God's city. Population of Jerusalem is growing. It is moving toward 1 million people. When Jesus was on this earth, 75,000 people lived in Jerusalem. And according to the Bible, I don't know if you know this, there's a special blessing that resides upon anybody who is born in Jerusalem. Here's what it says in Psalm 87. And of Zion, or Jerusalem, it will be said, this one and that one were born in her, and the Most High himself shall establish her. The Lord will record when he registers the people. Did you know that there are people who, when they find out they're pregnant, go to Jerusalem so their children can be born under the blessing of God? Because there is a special blessing upon those who are born in Jerusalem. Don't ask me to explain it, I'm just reporting it. So, Jesus loved Jerusalem. On one occasion, he stood outside of Jerusalem, and we read this in Matthew 23. He prayed, "O Jerusalem, Jerusalem,

the one who kills the prophets and stones those who are sent to her. How often I wanted to gather your children together as a hen gathers her chicks under her wings, but you were not willing. Jesus loved Jerusalem, and he cried over Jerusalem because of their unwillingness to accept him as their Messiah. And if you study the history of the early church, you know that it all started in Jerusalem. The Bible says we're to take the gospel to the whole world, from Jerusalem to Judea to Samaria and the uttermost parts of the world. Jerusalem is the center of world evangelism, according to the book of Acts. Now, there's several main reasons why Jerusalem is so important and why it's such a constant subject, even in the secular news. First of all, Jerusalem is a central city. Jerusalem is the center of Israel in the same way that your heart is the center of your body. No city on earth has captured the world's attention throughout all the centuries like the city of Jerusalem. Ezekiel the prophet put it this way. He said, "This is Jerusalem. I have set her in the midst of the nations and the countries all around her." Yes, Jerusalem is the city in the center. It is the center of man's hopes and God's purposes. God loves Jerusalem. Satan hates Jerusalem. Jesus wept over Jerusalem. The Holy Spirit descended into Jerusalem. The nations are drawn to Jerusalem. And one day Christ will return to Jerusalem and reign over the city. Indeed, the destiny of the world is tied to the future of Jerusalem. Jerusalem is a central city. Here's something I didn't realize at the depth that I now realize it. Jerusalem is a chosen city. Do you know that Jerusalem was chosen specifically by God for her role in the history of Israel, in the life of Jesus, and in the events of his return? According to 1 Kings 8:44, Jerusalem is the city which God has chosen. In Deuteronomy chapter 12, five times we are told that God chose Jerusalem for his name. This is God's city, the city of Jerusalem, set in a place like no other city. Here's a passage that uniquely helps you to understand that. This is 2 Chronicles 6:5-6. You might want to write this passage down. "Since the day that I brought my people out of the land of Egypt," God is speaking, "I have chosen no city from any tribe of Israel in which to build a house, and my name might be there, nor did I choose any man to be a ruler over my people Israel. But I have chosen Jerusalem that my name may be there, and I have chosen David to be over my people." In other words, God said, since the beginning of time, I never selected any city. There was no special city. But I have selected Jerusalem. Jerusalem is my chosen city. Jerusalem has my special blessing upon it. It's the city that has my name connected to it. And it helps me to understand what happens to me when I go to Jerusalem. I've been going there now for a number of years, and I've tried to explain even to my wife how when I walk into that city, it's like a spell comes over me. It's sort of almost surreal. In those moments, it's like I've got one foot in the past and the other in the future. And the walls and the buildings are made of a kind of pale golden limestone that's used a lot in the United States even now. It's called Jerusalem stone. There's always just a whiff of tension in the city of Jerusalem because everybody knows that the ground beneath their feet is the powder keg of the earth. I don't feel unsafe in Jerusalem. That's not it. I mean, everywhere you look, somebody's got a rifle slung over their shoulder. It's the most armed city I've ever been in. Everybody who's in Jerusalem, if you're a citizen of Jerusalem, if a young person in Jerusalem, you're in the army. You're a soldier. You don't get to ask to be in the army. You are. And the reason they're able to protect themselves so wonderfully when they're attacked is the whole city is ready to respond. It's the most prepared city to protect itself that I've ever been in. And there are places in Jerusalem where I literally walk where Jesus walked. We see some of the locations when we go there where Jesus performed his miracles, where he debated his enemies, where he faced his execution. Most of all, I love going to the quiet beauty of the Garden Tomb and visualizing how it must have been on Resurrection Day. So I've spent

spent my whole life studying and teaching the Bible. And when I'm in Jerusalem, it's as though I were jumping through its pages, transported to the very scenes of action. I hope you've been there. If you haven't, I hope you go. When you come home, the Bible is never the same. You read something in the scripture, oh, I was there. I walked on that place. But having said all of that, I still haven't explained to you why I now understand I have such an overwhelming aura when I go to Jerusalem. I've discovered something that goes far beyond emotions and enjoyment. Men and women, as never before, I've realized that Jerusalem belongs to God as no other city ever has or ever will. There's a biblical sense in which Jerusalem is eternal. It will never die. Jerusalem is God's own unique eternal city, and that fact, more than any other, explains the wonder of the holy city to me. When I go there, I'm walking in God's city. I'm moving around in the city chosen by the Almighty. So Jerusalem's a central city, and it's a chosen city. It's also a capital city. Jerusalem became the capital of Israel by decree of King David over 3,000 years ago, and it's remained Israel's capital ever since. Other nations have conquered and settled in the land of Israel, but no one has ever declared Jerusalem their capital. Over the past 2,000 years, even during times of occupation and persecution, a Jewish community has resided in Jerusalem and maintained it as their eternal capital. For many years, American opinion spoke in favor of moving the United States Embassy from Tel Aviv to Jerusalem, and politicians agreed. Presidential candidates promised to do it. In October of 1995, the U.S. Congress called for the move to occur by May 1999, but one after another, our American presidents deferred, citing the fear of security considerations should they do such a thing. But in June of 2017, the United States Senate unanimously passed a resolution 90-0 that reaffirmed the 1995 congressional decision and called upon the president to implement it. And 6 months later, President Trump recognized Jerusalem as Israel's capital and moved the embassy away from Tel Aviv. And critics whined and complained, saying he should have used the issue to work with the Palestinians. But in short, the embassy was relocated to an area in western Jerusalem where Israel commands total sovereignty, and it is now in Jerusalem where you will find the United States Embassy. With that event, another key has been turned in the grand lock of biblical prophecy. And I'll explain what I mean. Here's the answer to that question. What does this mean? The second advent of Jesus Christ cannot happen without Jerusalem. Almost all the Christ-centered events in the future will take place in Jerusalem. Without Jerusalem, these events would be impossible. Were I living in Jerusalem today, if I was a citizen of Jerusalem, I would take these prophecies with a great sense of reassurance because they assume the continual existence of this city, a fact that seems at odds with the threats she continually faces every day. Every time I've gone to Jerusalem, I've had the opportunity to preach on the southern steps of the temple. I looked over to my right and I could see the Mount of Olives, the hilltop where Jesus ascended to heaven at the close of his gospel ministry. To this very place, we are told in the prophetic scripture, Jesus will come again. He will come again, and his feet will touch the Mount of Olives from which he went back to heaven. Not only will Christ return to Jerusalem at his second advent, but that city will be the seat from which he reigns on the earth during the whole millennium. The 1,000-year period of Christ's rule on the earth will take place, and it will be centered where? In Jerusalem. Jerusalem will be the Messiah's millennial capital and the home of a temple in which the sacrifices will be memorial. And that's only the beginning. The everlasting capital city of Jesus throughout eternity will be Jerusalem. In the Bible, we call it the New Jerusalem. Earthly Jerusalem, to which Jesus will return and from where he will reign 1,000 years,

is the prelude to another Jerusalem, a city whose foundations and builder is God. The New Jerusalem is the city we read about in the Bible in Revelation 20 and 21. The Bible says in 21:2, the holy city, the New Jerusalem, coming down out of heaven from God. And men and women, this is a real city. The final two chapters of the Bible use the word city 11 times to describe the New Jerusalem. This isn't a figure of speech. This is not some spiritual thing. Let's face it, because our resurrection bodies are going to be real, the body of Jesus was real after he came out of the grave. We're going to have resurrection bodies just like Jesus had. Because our bodies will be real, we're going to need a real place to live, a real place in which to function. And the New Jerusalem will be just that. It will be a physical location. In the book of Revelation, we have our fullest glimpse of the details of that city. It is the capital city of heaven. And I want to read to you a rather extended section of Revelation chapter 21 so you can remember what the Bible says about this place, our eternal home. Now, I saw a new heaven and a new earth, for the first heaven and the first earth had passed away, and there was no more sea. Then I, John, saw the holy city, the New Jerusalem, coming down out of heaven from God, prepared as a bride adorned for her husband. And I heard a loud voice from heaven saying, "Behold, the tabernacle of God is with men, and he will dwell with them, and they shall be his people. And God himself will be with them and be their God. And God will wipe away every tear from their eyes, and there shall be no more death, nor sorrow, nor crying. There shall be no more pain, for the former things have passed away." Then he who sat on the throne said, "Behold, I make all things new." And he said to me, "Write, for these words are faithful and true." Now, that's a long section, but this description implies the holy city was designed and built and made ready for the earth. And John didn't see the New Jerusalem being created. It exists now. The New Jerusalem is heaven. It's where my parents are. It's where many of your loved ones are. It's where we go when we die. It's the New Jerusalem. It's in heaven. But the Bible says in the end times, it will descend to this earth, this four square city. And a lot of people say, well, how could that city be big enough to handle all the Christians who are going to be there? People who ask that question probably are overestimating how many Christians are going to be there. And they're underestimating the incredible volume of space in a four-square city, the city of my God. So try this exercise. What do you think this is going to look like? I'm going to give you a little experience this morning. Think of the most beautiful spot you've ever seen on planet Earth. For me, it's an island in the Aegean Sea called Santorini. Here it is. I've been there twice. It's an amazing city because it's built on the top of a volcano that obviously is dead, and everything is white. And when you're in a ship coming toward the city, it's up high. You have to take an escalator to get up there. And when you see it, I remember saying to Donna, "Oh, it looks like we're floating toward heaven." It's what it looks like. And it is a beautiful city. Unbelievable. As we stood on the deck of the ship and looked at the white little town with its rounded roofs and quaint simplicity, it looked like it was suspended in space. But ladies and gentlemen, as breathtaking as Santorini is, it's nothing compared to the beauty of the New Jerusalem. The New Jerusalem will be so overwhelming, you will not be able to take it in one breath. What's happened in Jerusalem now is a prediction of the Jerusalem that is to come. Jerusalem in Israel is a city which in essence never ends. It's an eternal city. The old Jerusalem will be replaced by the new Jerusalem and continue on forever and ever. When you see the new Jerusalem, you'll be overjoyed with its beauty. That's the first thing I want you to think about. The Bible describes the New Jerusalem as a city built on a foundation of precious stones. Entry into the city will be through gates of pearl,
and the streets will be

paved with gold, the light of the city will come from the Lamb of God himself, who is the light of the world. Near the city center, you'll find the tree of life, which has been missing since the book of Genesis and chapter 3. The inhabitants of the city will be able to eat the leaves of the tree of life, and those leaves will somehow provide a deeper sense of our well-being in heaven. In the heart of the city is the river of life, which will come from beneath the throne of God and flow through the landscape and delight the whole earth. This will be a beautiful river. So you'll be overjoyed with its beauty. You'll be overwhelmed with its holiness. Three times in Revelation 21 and 22, John calls the New Jerusalem a holy city. The Wycliffe Bible Commentary says that a holy city will be one in which no lie will be uttered in 100 million years. No evil word will ever be spoken. No shady deal will ever be discussed. No unclean picture will ever be seen. No corruption of life will ever be manifest. It will be holy because everyone in it will be holy. In fact, John lists eight kinds of people who will never step foot inside the gates of the New Jerusalem. Here they are in Revelation 21:8. The cowardly, unbelieving, abominable, murderers, sexual immoral, sorcerers, idolaters, all liars, they shall have their part in the lake which burns with fire and brimstone, which is the second death. So when you see the New Jerusalem, you'll be overwhelmed by its beauty. When you enter the city, you'll be overwhelmed by its holiness. And I say that today with some context for where we are now. Is there any place where you can go today that's truly holy, where it hasn't been touched by the icy fingers of sin? Oh, there's some good places. I hope this is one of them. But while this church is filled with good people, it's not holy. Because sitting in this room today, among us, maybe you're one of them, is unholiness. But when you get to heaven, there won't be anything that's unholy. Everything will be perfectly holy. There will be no sin, no thought of sin, no death, no sickness, no crying, no sorrow, none of the results of sin that we experience in the world today. None of that will be present. And so, the New Jerusalem will overjoy you with its beauty. It will overwhelm you with its holiness. And it will overcome you with its Savior. You know, we talk about how beautiful the city is and the pearly gates and walking on streets of gold and all of that sort of stuff. But I want to tell you something that I know. Once you get to heaven, that won't be what you care about. You won't think about that. You'll see it and say, oh, this is beautiful. But the Bible says that in the city of Jerusalem, the new city of Jerusalem, you will find the Lord Jesus Christ. Seeing his face, glimpsing his smile, enjoying his fellowship, worshiping his glory. Revelation 22:4 says, they shall see his face and his name shall be on their foreheads. I'm not really sure what that means. Apparently we're going to have some little identification of Jesus Christ on our foreheads. There's a hymn writer by the name of Fanny Crosby who's written a lot of the hymns that we sing. She has a hymn about this moment, and she calls this hymn, My Savior First of All. She writes about the mansion prepared for her, of the loved ones she longs to see, and of the beautiful gates and the sparkling river. But her song has as its chorus, But I long to meet my Savior first of all. Let me tell you what I know, men and women. When you see the Lord Jesus Christ, it will almost make you forget about all the beauty of the city itself. What a moment that will be to have fellowship with the Lord Jesus Christ. So, as we describe the city of Jerusalem and the New Jerusalem and try to understand how it relates to where we are today, let me just give you a couple of takeaways which are part of every one of these messages. Here's where we are, here's what it means, and now, where do we go from here? First of all, let me encourage you to stay fervent in your prayer for Israel.
the psalmist tells us to do that. The psalmist says, pray for the peace of Jerusalem. May they prosper who love you. The Bible commands us to pray for Israel, this chosen city of God, this unique city of the future. If you visit Jerusalem and walk through the old city from end to end, you will encounter

Christ can ever bring unity to such a tangle of tongues and tempers. We need to pray for the Jews. We need to pray for the Palestinians. We need to pray for the Christians and all the others who make this land their home. But not only must we pray for the internal culture of Israel, we must pray for the international safety of Israel. Modern Israel has been faced and forced to maintain a continual state of warfare almost throughout its entire existence. Someone described living in Israel as a very nice house in a very bad neighborhood. Israel is in a fight for its very survival, and not everybody is sympathetic to them. We've noticed in this country, even in recent days and months, a greater sense of anti-Semitism than we've had in the past. It's a growing thing. It should frighten us because, you know, the Bible says God will bless those who bless Israel and he will curse those who curse Israel. If we take a stand against Israel, if we don't support them, if we're not Israel's friends, we put ourselves in great jeopardy. If you don't think Israel is under hostility, I'm going to tell you something that I know you wouldn't hear anyplace else because nobody will tell you this. You'll be jolted by this as I was. Listen, this statistic comes from the United Nations. Israel has been the single most discriminated against state at the United Nations. So here's the statistics. From 2012 through 2019, the United Nations has made 202 resolutions criticizing other countries. Israel was the subject of 163 of those 202 resolutions. 81% of the resolutions against other countries by the United Nations is against Israel. Now, you and I know that's not possible. That couldn't be real. Israel is responsible for 81% of the hostility in the world today? That's not true. But it is true that it represents the hostility that the world still has for this little nation we call Israel. So let me tell you again, pray for Israel. They count on us as their prayer partners. I hope you will join me in doing that. Number two, stay faithful in your service and in your ministry. 2 Peter 3:11 and 12 says, since everything will be destroyed in this way, what kind of people ought you to be? You ought to live holy and godly lives as you look forward to the day of God and speed its coming. Peter said, since it's true that God's going to renovate this earth, it's not going to be destroyed, but it's going to be cleansed. And it's going to all be made new. We hear about the new heavens and the new earth and the new Jerusalem coming down. Peter says, since all this is true, what kind of people should we be? Here is Peter telling us, where do we go from here? And this is what he's saying. This ought to solicit within us a greater sense of holiness and godliness than ever before. There's an old adage that says that sanctification, which is to be holy, sanctification is defined like this. It is being in practice what you already are in position. The Bible says that when we accept Christ, we get the righteousness of Jesus Christ. So before God, we're just as righteous as Jesus is. But the reality is, we still have to live on this earth, and our responsibility is to live our lives in such a way that we are living as if we really are holy. We're to live lives that are representative of the holiness which God has given us. Oh, how important that is today, because we are being surrounded with evil as never before, and it has never been more important that we as Christians refuse to live our lives in a lie and live our lives in the truth of who we are in Jesus Christ. So stay fervent in your prayer for Israel, and then stay focused on Israel and Jerusalem. Of the 193 countries in the world, Israel is in the bottom half in terms of its citizens. It has a population of 9 million. That's less than 1% of China's population. Israel is 1%

of China's population. And yet, Israel's international influence far outweighs the number of people that are living there. The New York Times reported that Israel is the seventh most mentioned country in their newspaper, just behind Russia, England, and Germany, and way ahead of much larger countries like Japan, India, and Italy. And you know that. You can't listen to the news without Israel being mentioned. It's in all the writings, it's in all of the news shows. And as you witness the United States Embassy being moved to Jerusalem, you see again that Israel's at the center of the geopolitical world. Along with that are all of these nations which have now become a part of the Abraham Accords. You probably know about this. The United Emirates, Bahrain, and Sudan, all Arab nations have made accords with Israel, and they now are trading with them and working with them, and they've drawn close to Israel. I understand that there are more of these nations on the way. So keep your eyes on the chessboard of the Middle East. Follow the news from there. Become an expert on the land that God has marked as the flashpoint of prophecy. Many people around the world have enjoyed the wit and personality of Kathy Lee Gifford, who has been a TV host on Regis and Kathy, as well as the Today Show. What many people don't know is that Kathy Lee is a dedicated student of the Bible, a huge evangelical fan of Israel. In her words, "My love affair with the land of Israel began the moment I took my very first step onto the Promised Land in June of 1971. She writes, "I was 17 years old, and my father's high school graduation gift to me was a trip for me and my mother to attend the first Jerusalem conference on biblical prophecy. I missed my graduation ceremony, but I couldn't have cared less. I was there where it all happened, and all the stories I had heard, all the scriptures I had studied since I was a young girl, everything I believed from the Word of God had taken place thousands of years in this land, and I was there experiencing it for the very first time. That thought took my breath away all those years ago," she wrote, "and it still does today." Like me, Kathy Lee Gifford has been a frequent visitor to Israel. She even wrote a book called The Rock, The Road, and The Rabbi, My Journey into the Heart of Scriptural Faith and the Land Where It All Began. That book hit the New York Times best-selling list. One trip in particular was especially memorable, and that was when Kathy Lee's husband, Frank Gifford, agreed to join her in Israel for the first time. Frank had grown up in poverty, and he later became a very famous football player and TV announcer. He also was a man of faith, or at least he thought he was. According to Kathy Lee, what Frank didn't realize until our trip to Israel is that he had a religion all of his life, but he never had a relationship with the living God. During that trip, the group visited the Valley of Elah, where David fought Goliath. The leader explained that the miracle of that story was not David's victory over the giant. After all, David had already defeated a lion and a bear. Instead, the miracle of that story was David's genuine personal relationship with Almighty God. The leader then instructed everyone in the group to go down to the same brook David had visited and pick up a stone. He asked, "What is your stone? Where are you going to throw it?" In Kathy Lee's words, "I will never forget the look in Frank's eyes as this man who was in six halls of fame obediently reached down to pick up his stone, just as a young shepherd boy had done 3,000 years ago. This experience lit a fire in my belly, and it satisfied a deep longing in Frank's soul. Though the rest of the trip was profoundly moving and illuminating, it was this truth he learned in the Valley of Elah, that religion is nothing without relationship. That gave Frank a strong sense of peace and purpose until the day he died. And finally, at the age of 82, he had found his stone." What I learned from this is Jerusalem is the center of religion, but Jesus Christ is the center of faith. Don't go

0: to your grave a religious person. Go to your grave a Christian person. Go to heaven. Don't go to the other place. Don't live all of your life under the facade of being a religious person, as Frank Gifford did. Find Jesus Christ in a personal way. Accept him as your Lord and Savior. Invite him to come and forgive your sin and receive him into your life. And you will be a person who has a relationship, not a religion. Relationship is what gets you to heaven. Religion will fool you into thinking you're going there, and you will be disappointed at the end. So my appeal to you today is this. Make sure Jesus Christ is not only the center of Jerusalem and the New Jerusalem, but that he is the center of your life because you have put him on the throne of your heart.
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0: Jerusalem is mentioned in the Bible more than twice as many times as the next most mentioned city. And the Lord himself declared that Jerusalem was his own special city upon which he had placed his name. 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

0: The Antigua and Barbuda Labour Party storms to a fourth straight election victory in a landslide result for Prime Minister Gaston Browne. A diplomatic storm erupts after Venezuela's acting president wears an Essequibo brooch during Caribbean meetings. And Grenada moves to tax digital services, bringing streaming platforms and online subscriptions into the VAT system. I'm Renee Sion, bringing you some of the big stories across the region in this Caribbean Week in Review. A political landslide in Antigua and Barbuda has handed the ruling Antigua and Barbuda Labour Party a commanding fourth consecutive election victory. Prime Minister Gaston Browne is set to continue in office after preliminary results showed the ABLP capturing 15 of the country's 17 parliamentary seats in Thursday's April 30th snap general election. The opposition United Progressive Party was left with just one seat, with political leader Jamal Pringle retaining All Sails East and St. Luke, while the Barbuda's People Movement held onto its traditional stronghold in Barbuda. Official figures released by the Antigua and Barbuda Electoral Commission show voter turnout reached approximately 62%, with more than 39,000 ballots cast across the country's 17 constituencies. The outcome extends Browne's administration beyond a decade in power after taking office in 2014. The early election was called nearly 2 years ahead of schedule and centered heavily on economic performance, tourism growth, rising cost of living, and debates surrounding Antigua and Barbuda's citizenship by investment program. Speaking after the result, Browne described the victory as a strong endorsement of his government's development agenda, while opposition supporters voiced concern over the scale of defeat.
1: You have seen through the noise, you have rejected the slander, and you have chosen trust over turmoil. For that trust, I am deeply grateful. And I want to tell you, I receive it as a blessing. And I give you my solemn pledge that I will honor it, that I will work harder, that I will serve even more faithfully, and I will lead with renewed resolve so that every Antiguan and Barbudan has the opportunity to live a better life. That is my commitment to you, the people of Antigua and Barbuda. This is my personal commitment to you, and it is the commitment of the government that I lead. And let me be clear, the trust of the people is sacred. It must never be taken for granted, and it will not be abused, certainly not under my leadership. I expect every minister of government to honor that trust. And where that trust is broken, there will be no tolerance.
0: A diplomatic controversy is brewing in the Caribbean after Venezuela's acting president, Delcy Rodriguez, appeared during recent regional visits wearing a brooch depicting the disputed Essequibo region as part of Venezuela. The move prompted concern from Guyanese President Irfan Ali, who wrote to CARICOM Chairman and St. Kitts and Nevis Prime Minister Terence Drew, warning against what he described as a calculated and provocative assertion of Venezuela's territorial claim. Rodriguez wore the brooch during official meetings with regional leaders, including Barbados' Prime Minister Mia Motley and Grenada's Prime Minister Dickon Mitchell. Guyana says the display risks creating the impression that CARICOM platforms are being used to advance Venezuela's claim to the Essequibo, which remains before the International Court of Justice. Rodriguez has dismissed criticism surrounding the brooch, saying it reflects, quote, "the only map of Venezuela I've known in my life," end quote. She also reaffirmed Venezuela's claim to the territory and said she believes the International Court will eventually ratify what she called Venezuela's historic position. The controversy comes amid renewed tensions over the resource-rich territory ahead of a fresh hearing before the World Court. Here's more in this News Source Guyana report.
2: President Irfan Ali has written to the chairman of CARICOM, St. Kitts and Nevis Prime Minister Dr. Terence Drew, expressing concern over the display of a brooch with Guyana's Essequibo region being part of Venezuela, warned by acting Venezuelan President Delcy Rodriguez while meeting with Barbadian Prime Minister Mia Motley on Monday. This is the second CARICOM leader within 2 weeks to have hosted the Venezuelan acting president, and on both occasions, the brooch was prominently worn by Rodriguez. In his letter, President Ali said Guyana fully respects the right of sovereign CARICOM member states to conduct bilateral relations with all partners, including Venezuela. However, he noted that it is regrettable that such engagements have been accompanied by the prominent display of symbols asserting Venezuela's claim to Guyana's territory. President Ali said the use of CARICOM engagements to project or promote a territorial claim against a member state risk being interpreted as tolerance. No action, he said, whether deliberate or inadvertent, should create an impression that the community's platforms may be used to advance claims that are now before the International Court of Justice. The president said CARICOM principal support for Guyana must be reflected not only in declarations, but also in context and conduct of official engagements. The president made it clear that the issue goes way beyond symbolism, and he said it is a calculated and provocative assertion of a claim that Guyana has consistently and lawfully rejected and which is before the ICJ. The president also went further to tell the CARICOM chairman that Venezuela cannot normalize by symbols, maps, legislations, and appointments or official display what it has failed to do, especially in law, in light of the ICJ case. He said such conduct undermines confidence in its stated commitment to peaceful settlement, international law, and good neighborly relations.
0: CARICOM has now responded to concerns raised by Guyanese President Irfan Ali over Venezuela's latest actions involving the disputed Essequibo region. The regional bloc reaffirmed its support for Guyana and warned against any attempt to legitimize Venezuela's territorial claim following recent diplomatic engagements involving Venezuela's acting president Delcy Rodriguez. In a statement, CARICOM stressed that the border controversy must be resolved through international law and the ongoing case before the International Court of Justice. The regional body also reaffirmed its commitment to Guyana's sovereignty and territorial integrity amid ongoing tensions between Georgetown and Caracas. The details in this HGP News report.
3: CARICOM, in a statement issued Tuesday, acknowledged concerns raised by President Irfan Ali over the public display of material asserting Venezuela's claim to Guyana's Essequibo region. The issue stems from recent engagements within CARICOM member states, where Venezuela's acting president, Delcy Rodriguez, wore a brooch featuring a map that includes Essequibo. President Ali described the move as provocative and warned that such symbolism could be interpreted as acceptance of Venezuela's claim. In response, CARICOM reaffirmed that while member states have the sovereign right to engage external partners, those engagements must align

0: with the revised Treaty of Chagaramas and the community's collective obligations. The regional body made it clear that its platforms must not be used directly or indirectly to legitimize claims currently before the International Court of Justice. CARICOM also reiterated its long-standing and unwavering support for Guyana's sovereignty and territorial integrity, maintaining that the border controversy must be resolved peacefully through the judicial process. The dispute over Essequibo remains before the International Court of Justice, with Guyana insisting the matter be settled under international law.
1: Barbados and Venezuela are moving to deepen cooperation across several key sectors following high-level talks in Bridgetown between Prime Minister Mia Motley and Venezuela's acting President Delcy Rodriguez. Motley described the discussions as fair and frank, with major focus placed on energy security, tourism, trade, and food production as both countries push to strengthen regional partnerships. Rodriguez invited Barbados to invest in Venezuela's oil and gas sector, saying closer collaboration could help improve long-term energy security for the region. The talks also explored opportunities in agriculture, maritime transport, education, culture, and tourism connectivity, including efforts to strengthen regional food supply chains and reduce dependence on imports. Rodriguez additionally encouraged Barbadians to invest in agricultural production in Venezuela as part of a broader push to improve regional food security. The meeting signals a renewed effort by Bridgetown and Caracas to expand bilateral relations and deepen cooperation between the Caribbean and Latin America.
2: We have for some time been speaking about the possibility of deepening bilateral cooperation between Venezuela and Barbados. In our own instance, we have the Barbados National Energy Company, which, while small, is in a position to work with others to be able to better invest jointly in the fields that are being offered for us to be able to see how best we can expand our capacity and become more resilient and to ensure that we maintain affordable access to energy products.
1: Dominica remains in recovery mode after severe weather earlier this week triggered heavy flooding and landslides across parts of the island's east coast. Days of intense rainfall damaged homes, blocked roads, and cut off access to several communities as emergency crews rushed to respond. Despite the impact, authorities reported no injuries or deaths. Prime Minister Roosevelt Skerrett addressed the nation during a live appearance on DBS Radio, outlining ongoing relief and cleanup efforts while assuring residents that the government would continue supporting affected communities. Officials say damage assessments are still underway as crews work to restore access and clear debris in impacted areas. More in this DBS News report.
3: Floodwaters and the debris overwhelmed the roads in communities from Wesley to Castle Bruce as relentless rain saturated already fragile terrain. The Prime Minister says he visited affected areas and witnessed the situation firsthand, praising residents for their resilience.
4: Dominican, Dominicans shall prevail. We have walked this road before. We have fought and triumphed over adversity, and we shall do it again this time around. This evening, I want to say that no matter how challenging and daunting your experience was today, it could have been worse. We got a hard knock, but it could have been worse. I have called a special meeting of cabinet for this evening because we intend to hit the road tomorrow morning running. I've already spoken to our regional international partners, and I want to say to those severely impacted by this weather system, your government is on the job. We shall visit, we shall assess, and we shall assist.
3: Emergency crews have already been deployed to clear landslides and restore access, while a special cabinet meeting was convened Sunday night. Schools in several affected districts have been closed, and authorities are urging residents to avoid unnecessary travel as conditions remain hazardous. The Prime Minister also emphasized the community support as a critical part of the response.
4: I want to appeal to neighbors to be

0: neighbors. 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
1: Government teams are expected to begin full damage assessments, with support already requested from regional and international partners.
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2: Grenada is moving to expand its tax system to include digital services such as streaming platforms, mobile apps, cloud storage, and online subscriptions. The measure forms part of the government's wider effort to modernize tax collection and strengthen physical sustainability in the digital economy. The Value-Added Tax Amendment Bill 2026 was introduced in Parliament by Leader of the Government Business, Philip Telsford, and would extend VAT rules to a range of digital services offered by overseas companies. GBN News tells us more.
4: The Value-Added Tax Amendment Bill changes the legislation to include digital services within Grenada's tax framework. The bill introduces legal definitions for digital services and electronic marketplaces, establishes how and when services are used in Grenada, and sets out compliance rules for overseas providers. It also requires non-resident suppliers to register for VAT under a simplified system, while placing responsibility on certain online platforms to account for tax where they facilitate and control transactions. A reverse charge mechanism is also introduced, requiring registered businesses in Grenada to account for VAT when purchasing digital services from abroad. Leader of Government Business Philip Telesford, who introduced the bill, said it is aimed at strengthening fiscal sustainability and modernizing the tax system.
5: The bill introduces a comprehensive regime to ensure that the digital services supplied to consumers in Grenada, including those supplied by non-residents and through electronic marketplaces, are subject to VAT.
4: Opposition member Kate Lewis-Peters and opposition leader Emlyn Pear, while not opposing the legislation, raised concerns about the potential impact on consumers and local content creators.
6: I'm thinking about the small businesses, the young content creators. Now, it means that they would be charging additional for these services.
7: We understand that this is monies that the government wants to collect to add to the government coffers. I would suggest maybe we need to look more at how do we manage what we have.
4: Prime Minister Dickon Mitchell supported the bill, warning that failure to properly capture VAT on digital services would pose a risk to fiscal stability.
8: This is not merely about the question of whether or not a 15% VAT on digital services should or should not apply, because at the end, the individual end user who consumes something may or may not have to pay that rate. It is about the fact that the digital economy is an economy. And like all economies, it must be subject to state regulation, including taxation.
4: The bill has now been approved in the lower house.

0: Martinique is moving closer to deepen integration with the Caribbean community after France formally approved the French territory's accession as an associate member of CARICOM. The decision follows votes in both the French Senate and the National Assembly backing the agreement, which was originally signed in Barbados last year. St. Lucia's Prime Minister Philippe J. Pierre welcomed the development, saying closer cooperation with Martinique could strengthen trade, economic partnership, and regional collaboration. French officials have described the move as an important step towards improving ties between CARICOM and France overseas territories and potentially opening the door for other French Caribbean territories to pursue similar arrangements. Martinique has been seeking associate membership with CARICOM for more than a decade as part of efforts to deepen its integration with the wider Caribbean region. Here's more in this NBC Prime News report.
1: Martinique has taken steps toward joining the Caribbean community CARICOM as an associate member, a move aimed at strengthening regional cooperation in areas such as trade, climate resilience, and economic development. Prime Minister Honorable Philippe J. Pierre acknowledged Martinique's move to join CARICOM, describing it as a positive step towards deeper regional integration.
2: It's a very important step for St. Lucia, particularly in Dominica, in that we're very close and we share the same language. We look forward to that sense, the ascension. We share a language that we can understand, and we are going to some serious bilateral trade arrangements with Martinique.
1: As such, dialogue is already underway to strengthen relations with the French Isle.
2: There are some 15 crops, or not fixed, 15 products that can be produced in Martinique, and the exchange of products. That these discussions are actively going on, so that's one of the first steps we've taken in strengthening our relationships with Martinique. You know about the medical cooperation, which we want to expand.
1: As an overseas department of France, Martinique's integration presents both opportunities and challenges, particularly in aligning European Union regulations with CARICOM frameworks, but it signals a growing push for deeper Caribbean unity.
0: Stay with us. Up next is sports.

0: Time now for a roundup of some of the sporting developments in the region this past week. The Caribbean Premier League is entering a brand new era for 2026 with fresh draft rules and the return of a seventh franchise, the Jamaica Kingsmen. League organizers say the revamped system will launch a new three-year cycle aimed at boosting competition and developing more regional talent. The Kingsmen will get special draft privileges, including the first three picks reserved for Jamaican players, as the franchise gears up for its CPL comeback. Teams will also be required to include breakout players in every match, as the league looks to put even more spotlight on emerging Caribbean stars. The CPL draft is set for May 15. Football's lawmakers have approved tough new disciplinary rules ahead of this summer's World Cup. Under the changes, players who cover their mouths during confrontation or walk off the pitch in protest at refereeing decisions could now face red cards. The new measures were approved by the International Football Association Board at FIFA's request following several high-profile incidents involving player conduct. FIFA says the rules will take effect at this summer's World Cup. TTT Sports has the details.
1: It is a gesture that became impossible to ignore, a player shielding his mouth mid-confrontation. Now, football's lawmakers say, enough. The International Football Association Board, meeting in Vancouver, has approved two new rules

0: FIFA's request. Players who cover their mouths when speaking to opponents during confrontations could be shown a red card. So too could players who leave the pitch in protest at a referee's decision. A response to ugly scenes at the Africa Cup of Nations final between Mexico and Senegal earlier this year. The decision was triggered partly by an incident in February when Benfica's Gianluca Prestiani raised his shirt while talking to Real Madrid's Vinicius Jr. in a Champions League match. He was later found guilty of homophobic comments and banned for 6 matches. Critically, referees retain full discretion, context will still matter. And any team official who incites players to walk off could also face punishment. FIFA confirmed both rules will be in effect at the World Cup this summer.
1: And that's sports. We'll be right back.
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1: Let's take a quick look now at some of the other stories that made newspaper headlines. The Express paper in Trinidad printed the headline, Kamala warned about fallout over Trump. It says international relations expert Dr. Andy Knight is warning Trinidad and Tobago against becoming too closely aligned with U.S. President Donald Trump. Speaking at a political forum in Trinidad, Knight cautioned that foreign policy tied too heavily to the U.S. administration could leave the country exposed if political leadership changes in Washington. In the Bahamas, the Tribune newspaper printed the headline, FNM confirms voucher distribution but denies vote buying. The report says the opposition Free National Movement has confirmed distributing grocery vouchers during the election campaign while denying accusations of vote buying. Party officials insist the vouchers were privately funded and aimed at helping residents facing hardship amid growing political debate over whether both major parties are using gifts and assistance to influence voters ahead of the general election. Those were some of the stories that made newspaper headlines. And before we go, let's take a look on the lighter side. It appears Klay Thompson's jump shot is not the only thing under pressure. Fans of rapper Megan Thee Stallion are reportedly hiring Etsy witches to cast spell on the NBA star after the pair's messy breakup exploded across social media. According to reports, some furious fans have been shopping online for hexes, revenge rituals, and spiritual payback, proving once again that the internet is absolutely undefeated. So if Klay suddenly starts missing free throws, hearing strange noises, or finding glitter circles outside his front door, well, somebody may need to check the spellbook. And that's where we end Caribbean Week in Review. Join us again next week when we recap the stories making headlines across the region. I'm Renee Sion.

You shouldn't have come. They're playing my music. It's nearly midnight. I had no choice. I had to be here tonight. You seem to be well prepared. You even brought your own coffin. I don't want to die without a decent burial. Can't let the dogs eat me. Mr. Jin, how come I'm the one who has to die? Bai Ying, you are the commander of the 12th Division. You embezzled 10,000 gold taels. Tell me, are you guilty? I am. You understand. It's better you die yourself. Why don't you try to do it for me?

Yes. Put me in the coffin. And seal it. Keep the dogs away.

0: Mister, what would you like to order?
1: Nothing.
0: What about tea?
1: Nothing.
0: What do you want?
1: I want to close your place down.
0: Huh? Close it?
2: Mister, I'm sorry. I don't like having to repeat myself, but if there's anything you have complaints about, please let me know. We're only here to please. We try to do our best.
1: By the time I finish this tea, if there's one customer left,

0: I'll kill both of you.
1: Yes, gentlemen, please, but we're closing for today. You must go. I'm sorry, but I must insist. I'll take care of your bills. Goodbye.
2: Don't let the child come. Yes, I'll get him, yes.

0: questa qua, eh?
1: My friend, are you aware of the owner of this restaurant?
2: Of course I know. Lao Hai Ching.
1: I see. So you've heard about our master. Why make trouble here, then?
2: Why not?
1: Bastard. You're asking for it. Talk. Who are you?
2: Who are you?
1: I'm one of Mr. Lao's deputies, Cao Wu.
2: That's good.
1: Huh? You said that's good. What do you mean?
2: It means you're not small fry. I hit you because you deserve to be hit. Now tell me, 3 days ago, the Tin Say gang ordered you to stop all business. But you didn't, did you? You carried on exactly as before. That's why I hit you.
3: But I had no idea that you were from the Tin Say gang. Please, please forgive me.
2: Take this message to your master. Make sure you repeat it word for word. Got that? Tell him that Len Pu Mei and men from the Tin Lung Castle are waiting for him at midnight at the Star Hall, and don't be late.
3: Yes, sir. The Tin Say gang have come?
4: Miss, mister, I heard him say so myself. The leader of the gang is holding a meeting at the Star Hall at midnight this very night.
5: It's all quite clear now. The Tin Say gang must have been bought by the Ding. They have turned traitor. Why don't we move in on them and arrest a lot of them?
1: Tong Chong, the Tin Say gang is too powerful. It's not so easy. We must be careful.
5: Mister, I thought you were the sheriff in this town. You've got your duty to do.
1: Are you saying I'm chicken? Because I'm scared of the Tin Say gang? What you don't seem to realize is that the gang has a vast network. We must catch them all. I had made a report to the king. The emperor asked us to wait till orders came from his envoy. Only then could we start moving in on them. Besides, we have got our own man on the inside so that we can know every move the Tin Say gang makes.
5: Oh? And who is your inside man?
1: I believe you know him. Chao Tong.

0: Be seated. Fei Ying is already dead.
1: That's good. That's very good. The master of the Qing has just sent me a message

0: saying they'll make their move next month.
1: The chief?
2: When do you want us to move?
0: The master of the Qing sent his men by secret route. They should arrive here in 3 days' time. Only then can I tell you that.
3: Look, chief, when the Qing do take over, don't forget your promise.

0: they're going to attack next month, shouldn't we start to prepare now?
1: Hold it! You know, we've a spy in our midst. There's someone here who dare betray us.
0: What do you mean? We've all taken the oath, haven't we? Who dare to take that in vain?
1: Mr. Chow, you like spying work.
0: What me, Chief? Where's your proof? What makes you think that I'm a spy?
1: Mr. Chow, it was only yesterday that I learned you had a close friend, Li Ta Kuei, who's the local police chief. Do you still deny it? Mr. Chow, you know what happens to traitors, don't you?
0: I am not afraid of what you do, but you have betrayed our country to the Qing. You're the traitor, and you are gonna die!

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Don't forget, only I guarantee your life. Only I can win you high rank. And only I can make sure you become wealthy. Ha, ha, ha.

0: have.
1: Brother! Brother!
2: Master, we have to take revenge.
1: Hold it. We must wait till we hear from the envoy.
2: Master, if Mr. Chow's been killed, don't you realize it means the Tinsay gang know about you? You think he'll let you off so easy?
1: We must follow the king's orders. He told us not to make a move until we heard from the envoy. I am sure when he does come, he will have with him a good plan.
2: When he does come? If he does, he'll probably be dead.
1: Tung Tung, if you disobey me, I'll have you thrown into prison.
2: Master, you want us to sit around and wait to die?
1: We must wait. We have to.

0: You're drunk. Huh? You've not been assigned as Imperial agent, so why are you following me?
1: Hey, Chung-Chi-Shun! I notice you don't want me around. I know you tried to persuade them not to send me on this. Don't think I don't know you did, huh?
0: But even if I did, it was for your own good.
1: What's that? My own good? Huh, Chung-Chi-Shun, I want you to tell me the real reason. And if you generally don't need me, then I'll just go back the way I came without saying a word. But if you're having me on, I'll beat you to an inch of your life.
0: Oh. You're drunk. I've been ordered to sort out the Tin Sei gang. I'm sure you've heard about Lin Wang's kung fu. Huh? I'd hate to see you get killed, that's all.
1: Chung-Chi-Shun, we brothers or not?
0: We are.
1: And we're good friends, aren't we?
0: We are.
1: So you really don't want to see me get killed?
0: Of course not.
1: Well, if you don't want to see me get killed, do you think I want to see you get killed? Hey?
0: Huh? All right, drunk. I know what you're driving at. I don't want you to come, but I guess you better head. And if I get killed, you can bury me.
1: You know very well you aren't any good on your own. You need someone to look out for you. And anyway, if you die, I die. You don't think I'm going to avoid a fight?
0: You're a fool, as well as a silly drunk. You should have more sense.
1: Never mind. I'm a fool, and you're a nut. As long as we're together, nothing will ever come between us, eh? Let's go. Hey, come on. Chung-Chi-Shun, come on, let's go, huh?
2: Chief, we finally succeeded in controlling the other gang. I think we should now get rid of Li Tok Kuei before he makes trouble.
3: Mr. Chen, you got yourself a job.
4: All right, Chief. If I can see Shang Lan.
3: You're blackmailing me!

0: I want to see Shang Lan.
1: Chang Ke, I have always liked you. Treated you like my own brother. But I warn you, you're pushing your luck too far.
0: If you do treat me as your brother, then why is Shang Lan locked up? After all, she's my wife.
1: It's for your own good. Until the Qing forces arrive here. I don't want you worrying about your pretty wife. I want your mind on the job.
0: That's a load of nonsense. It isn't for me. You're just in this for yourself, aren't you?
1: All right. You can go to see her. But I'm warning you. If you don't kill old Lee, you'll never see your wife again.

0: Chief, why don't you get rid of him too? He'll only make trouble for us later.
1: As long as I've got Shang Lan, he won't dare. Besides, I need to have top-class fighters like him around me. There's lots of work still to do.
0: I'm still worried.
1: If he does give trouble, he'll be dead man.

0: Shanglin!
1: Daddy!
0: Shanglin!
1: My dear, have you come to take me with you?
0: Soon.
1: When soon? You're just saying that to comfort me. I don't want to go on like this. I'm going to kill myself.
0: Shanglin, you must learn to be patient. I swear I'll take you out of here. When the time's right, then we can live like we did before. And we can lead a happy, peaceful life.
2: Wait! And it's already past midnight. And still nobody's come.
3: Hey, don't you worry. Either tonight or tomorrow, he'll come here for sure.
4: Who are you?
3: It's very late. What do you want here?
5: Master, he's working with the Tinsay gang.
2: Then now is our chance. Our revenge, Mr. Chow. Master, you...
3: Take it easy. Why do you come so late? What do you want?
0: I want to give you some advice.
3: Oh, what is it?
0: Leave here immediately and never come back again.
3: And what if I should refuse?
0: Then I will have to kill you.
3: You go too far ordering me around. The Tinsay gang is collaborating with the Qing. But I haven't had you arrested yet. So why try to kill me?
0: This talking's giving me a headache. Are you going or not?
2: I'm gonna kill you!
0: If you leave here and don't come back, then I'll spare your life.
5: Master! Master! Leave him alone! Why don't you kill me instead?
2: I get it. It's no use begging.
5: Master! Master!
2: Master! Master!
5: Master! Master! Master.
6: Don't jump. I'm dying. Wait. Wait for the end for it.
5: Master!
2: Master!
5: Master!
2: Master!
5: Master!
2: Master!
5: Master!
2: Master! Master!

0: Now watch it. If you carry on doing crazy things like that, I'll give you a slap round the mouth so your lips swell and you can't drink water.
1: Hey, Shun Ting Shun! Shun Ting Shun! You can order me to do anything, but please don't take my wine away!

0: What do you want here?
1: My name is Shung Ting Chun. I've come from Yi City. I'm looking for Li.
0: So it's you. You must be the Imperial Envoy.
1: That's right. Mr. Li Yin.
0: He was killed only last night.
1: Huh? What's that? Who killed him?
0: The Tinsay gang.
1: So I come too late.
2: That's right. You come too damn late. If Master hadn't insisted on waiting, he'd still be alive now. You let him die. You let him die.
0: Mr. Tung, take it easy.
3: Hey, my friend, easy now, easy now. Have a drink to calm your nerves. Now that Tung Sin Chun and I hear your fears are over, we'll take revenge for Mr. Li's death.
2: I don't want to drink your wine. But now you are here. Let's go after them.
1: I'll avenge Mr. Li's death, but let's not rush it.
2: What do you mean? When are you going to do it? Tomorrow? Next month? Next year, maybe?
1: We must wait for a man to come from the north.
2: Wait. Wait. Wait again. I'm warning you. I'm losing patience. If you aren't going to avenge Li's murder, I'll go myself.
3: Hey, hold on. I'm coming with you. But before we do go, how about a little drink of my wine? Make you feel much better. Warm you up. Get the blood going for a fight. Hey, I think I'm gonna like you. Let's go.
1: No, not so fast. Did I say go? No one's gone on his own.
3: Hey, Shung Ting Chun, what the hell are you being so goddamn cautious for? Didn't the king specially assign you to this case? Haven't they just killed an imperial officer? So why don't we just get after him and arrest him?
1: You're all drunk. If you weren't so thick in the head, I'd boot your ass back to Yi City.
3: Oh, yes, sir. I'll keep my mouth shut. But tell me, why should you stop us taking our revenge? Why don't you let us get stuck into those traitors?
1: The Tinsay gang works with the Qing. That much we know already. But the reason I've been sent here is to find out exactly what their plans are and when they propose to move. So we can prepare the army for attack.
3: Hey, but how do you know the Tinsay and the Qing are really in this together, huh?
1: Because we've an inside man with the Qing. I know that they sent a special courier with the plans to the Tinsay gang 2 weeks ago. He should be arriving in the next 2 days to hand it over. Now, Drunk, use your wits. If we can get hold of their secret plans, we can alert the army to move and put a stop to the Qing. Now, isn't that more important than revenge?
3: Yeah. Hey, my friend, this is excellent wine.
1: Now, I want you to keep a close watch on all movements of the Tinsay gang in the next 2 days.
3: Yes, sir. For our country and for Mr. Li, I'll do my best.
1: Come on, let's go.

0: Mr. Tung, what are you doing here?
1: Get out. I've come to revenge Mr. Lee.
0: Mr. Tung, are you mad? You haven't recovered yet. They're going to kill you.
1: I'd rather die. I can't let them get away with it. Those damn bastards.

0: What do you want here?
1: I'm gonna kill you!
2: Huh? Oh my God! Stop him again!
3: Quickly, hide yourself! Hide yourself!
4: Come on, run!

0: Mr. Tung, did my men offend you for some reason? What did you have to go and kill them for?
1: Lao Haiching, there's no use pretending. You and the Tinsay gang are all traitors. I'm gonna kill all traitors. Yeah.

0: wait for me, will ya?
1: Hurry, hurry, quickly, this way, this way. Come on, quick, quick.

0: the dump!
1: Hey, have a drink. Hey, we'll get these guys to pick up the tab later. What do you say?
2: Are you two friends of his?
1: That's right.
2: If you want to stay alive, you better leave now.
1: You don't scare me one little bit. I don't reckon you can kill me. Would you care to give it a try, though? Hey, son of a bitch, I echo what he says entirely. I have never yet met a man who was any match for me, and I sure ain't scared of you. In fact, I'd be glad if you'd give it a try, that's all. Sure. Shit, that's all.
3: If you want to die that much, I'd be happy to oblige.

0: Chun Chi Chun, would you rather die before I do?
1: What's that? I thought you said we should die at the same time.
0: Hey, Chun Chi Chun. Hey, I said let's die together. But I don't think I fancy being killed by that iron hook. I think I'd rather let the old geezer kill me. Ha!

Oi?

0: 不是不不不不。Hey, Chum Tin Shun, why don't you sit this one out? I can handle it myself. Hey, is it?
1: Hey, Trent Fo, here comes another one.
0: Hey, Shun Ting Shun, I'm going to die with you right now.
2: But wait for me.
0: Hey, Shun Ting Shun, you damn son of a bitch. How come you get to go in first every time, huh?
1: That's why the Emperor selected me as his envoy. And he didn't call for you.
3: Master Shun, now that you have killed Master Ling and the other men, what do you suggest we do?
1: Don't worry, it'll be all right. First, we better find a place to hide. Till Dung gets a bit better. Meanwhile, watch everything the Tinsay gang does.
3: Yes, sir.
1: Let's go.
0: Hey, wait for me, too.
4: What was that? A young man who's good at kung fu and an old drunk?
5: Yes, they said they were going to hide for a while and keep a close watch on all your movements.
6: Listen, Chief. This is dangerous. These bastards could uncover our plans.
4: Don't you worry. I take precautions. Anyway, we've already got rid of the spy in our midst. And that old Li Tao Kui. Now nobody can know our plans.
5: Excuse me, Chief. The two deputies of Li are still alive. And that young man has been sent to help them.
4: Chiang Kei, didn't you tell me you killed the deputies?
7: But you just told me to kill Li Tao Kui.
4: You! Chiang Kei, don't make me lose my temper, or I'll have to kill Shang Lan.
7: If you kill her, I swear that half of the Tinsay gang will die with her.
6: All right, Chief. Why don't you leave this for me to handle? They're not going to be going anywhere. I'll see their bodies get sent back to you as proof.
4: All right, Liu Rumei, if you're successful in this mission, I'll let you have control of all the casinos in the south.
6: You're much too kind.
0: Take it easy. If you're still feeling great pain, I suggest you have a drink of wine, and then you'll fall fast asleep till morning. I'll cure your wound. Hey, my friend, don't worry, I was only joking. Don't drink all my wine up, hey! Oh, my God. How am I going to survive without my drink of wine?

0: stupid drunk. Cut the check. Get on with curing him. Hey? Hey? Hey? Oh, my God. How come I'm always the one that's in trouble? It's just as easy as that, making him better.
1: Tell me, how far from here to the temple?
2: Just out of town. But the temple's been abandoned for many years. Master Shunk, what do you want to go there for?
1: I must keep an appointment made 3 years ago.
0: Hey, Shunk Jin Shun, you just can't leave me here and go alone. I'm going to come with you.
1: You're not. Look, my friend, my appointment's with a lady. You'll only get in the way.
0: What's that? A lady? Hey, Shunk Jin Shun, you know very well how I feel about women. You're just saying that to frighten me, aren't you?
1: You don't believe me? Come along and see.
0: Oh, no, no, no. Oh, no, all right, you go ahead. But I'm warning you right now. For God's sake, never trust a woman. She'll take your money and then spit you out.
2: Master, why do you hate women so much?
0: Oh, women, they're shameless creatures. Hey, let me tell you, I used to have a wife once. You've no idea how she treated me.
2: How?
0: Huh?

0: Brother, it's been 3 years. You've progressed a lot since then.
1: Brother, you went striking hard. Otherwise, I know I'd have lost.
0: Thanks. These past 3 years have improved your powers of flattery.
1: But it's the truth. Brother, he strikes too strong. If I hadn't kept out of the way, I could have been hurt.
0: Well, you must have been practicing very hard. 3 years ago, you would never have been fast enough to get out of the way.

0: you're a mug for it. I used always to catch you on the wrong foot.
1: Brother, I realize you used to look after me, but I'm now a fighter in my own right.
0: So, what have you been up to these past 3 years?
1: After we separated, I stayed down in the South. Then I started work for the Emperor. Brother, how about you?

0: The same as before. Drifting around, all over the place. Going anywhere.
1: Brother, you've changed.
0: I've changed?
1: You used to avoid trouble. Not make it.
0: As life goes on, we all change. Even your friends.
1: I miss those days we used to spend. The two of us together. We were happy. Nothing to fear.
0: Are you in trouble?
1: I'm an officer. I've got my duty to do. Brother, have you heard of the notorious Tin Sei Gang?
0: I have. But what's it got to do with you?
1: The Tin Sei Gang are working with the Qing. They plan to help the Qing army take over here. And I've been ordered to stop them.
0: Brother, the Tin Sei Gang's powerful. You better stay away.
1: I realize they're powerful. That's why I wanted to ask you if you could help me out.
0: No. I value my skin too much.
1: Brother, you have changed a lot. You've become a cow. Brother, you never hit me like that before.
0: Brother, I...
1: Brother, I agree with you. Everything in life changes, even myself. But you have changed for the worse.
0: It's for your own good. I don't want you to get killed.
1: No matter the cost or how dangerous, I must do it.
0: Right. If you insist, then I can't stop you. I think from now on we better go our separate ways.

0: Mister, I've been waiting for you a long time.
1: But I never met you, so why wait for me?
0: Our mistress would like to have a word with you.
1: Oh. And who is your mistress?
0: The Sugar Fairy, Le Roumé.
1: But is she pretty?
0: She's very pretty.
1: All right. I always make a rule. Never keep a pretty lady waiting.
0: This way.

0: Mistress is here. What is your name?
1: Shun Tin Chern.
0: If every man was as clearly outstanding as you are, I'm afraid I would always be asking favors.
1: Miss Lu, you brought me here, so why don't we come straight to the point? What do you want?
0: I heard you have killed some Tinsay men.
1: That's right.
0: Ah, then I think I should tell you that I do know some of the Tinsay gang.
1: So now you want to kill me? I was expecting something like this.
0: No. You've got me wrong. I want you to rescue me. Mr. Xiong, I realize that most of the gang are outlaws, but I won't betray my country. That's going too far.
1: Then why do you still stay with them? Why didn't you leave?
0: If I did, do you think that I would survive for long on my own? That's why I've turned to you to help me.
1: How can I help?
0: I'll be on the inside, so you can destroy them.
1: But how can I trust you?
0: Well, perhaps I could pass on some information that would convince you.
1: And what's that?
0: The Qing sent an envoy who carries with him plans for the forthcoming battle. He will arrive here tomorrow noon.
1: That's true. I already know.
0: You know already?
1: I knew that the Qing was sending an envoy, but I didn't know when he'd arrive. Miss Lu, I have to say that you've chosen the right side.
0: Now, let's drink a toast to each other.

0: is a toast to you.
1: Mr. Shung, you're naughty and you're romantic.
0: Huh. I'd also like to say, what a pretty girl you are. Any man wanting to hold you close in his arms would only be normal. And I'm normal.
1: Mr. Shung, so you're not just a pretty face. You got a sweet tongue on you, too. A real man is every woman's dream. A strong-hearted lover. Mr. Shung, suppose I told you that right now you're dying. Would you believe me? Mr. Shung, I'm afraid to say that the wine you just drank was poisoned. Soon you will be dead. Over here. Come on. Shung Tin Chin, you thought you were smart, but you just walked right into my little trap. Carry him back to Star Hall.
0: I got a good friend who says never trust a woman, especially a pretty woman. So I decided not to drink the wine.

0: God damn it. Chungti Insurance has got himself in some kind of trouble. I warned the fool never to trust a woman. But did he listen? If he's gone and got killed, I'll make sure that he's cremated instead. We don't want him going to hell with a woman, too.
1: Huh. You're drunk, Kurt.
0: Huh?
1: You better not give me a cremation. Otherwise, when you go, you'll be lonely. There'll be no one to keep you company in hell.
0: Chung Ting Shun, if you continue to spend your time chasing women, I'll have to straighten you out.
1: All right. So your wife left you. Not all women are like your wife.
0: Hey, if you mention my wife to me again, I'll give you a beating.
1: All right. I won't mention it, you silly fool. Huh? Not a business. The Qing envoy is coming tomorrow.
0: Oh.
1: So we have to get ready. If we fail this time, they'll kill all of us.
0: Mr. Shung, I will do whatever you tell me. I want to get my hands on those bastards that murdered Mr. Lee.
1: Don't worry. You can come with us when we move in on them. Ready, men?
0: Yes, sir.
1: Sir! Take some men up to White Town Hill. Wait for the Qing envoy there. If anyone interferes, kill him immediately.
0: Yes, sir.
2: Jingke, I want you to track down the person who killed Lu Ru Mei and Lang. You hear? And you to bring his dead body back here. If you want to see Shang Lang again,

0: Shang Lin. Shang Lin.
1: Ah, it's you, Eddie.
0: Shang Lin. You've lost weight.
1: I missed you.
0: Believe me, it won't be long till we're free of this place.
1: Lu promised to set us free.
0: I don't care what he says.

0: I'm going to take you out of here.
1: Have you worked out how to get away?
0: Listen, you just look after yourself.
1: You're leaving?
0: Shang Lan, remember, I'll be back to take you away.
2: What did he say?
1: He told me to wait for him. Said he'd come back and take me away.
2: I'd like to see how he plans to do that.
1: I still don't understand. Why, you wanted me to marry him.
2: He's by far and away the best fighter I've ever come across. It was vital he worked for the success of our cause. Besides, he loves you. You control him completely.

0: chief has ordered me to come and collect you.
1: The chief doesn't take any chance. Lead the way.
0: The chief told me to take the letter from you now in case we're attacked on our way back.
1: Does he know? Did he give you something to show me?
0: What for? You think I'm lying to you?
1: Show me proof that you're with the Tinsay gang. Otherwise, I can't let you take the document from me.
0: Here's the Tinsay badge.

0: Mr. Chen, you're a traitor.
1: Now you go back and tell Lu. I'll be waiting for him this evening. If he wants it, bring Shan Lan in exchange.
0: Mr. Chen, if we lost the document, you may as well kill us.

I've told you once. Go back and tell your boss. I'll wait for him at Rocky Hill this evening. Go!

0: Who killed all these men?
1: Who else do you think could have done it? It looks more like dirty work by the Tinsay gang.
0: No, these are all men from the Tinsay gang. Why should they kill their own men?
1: Shun Tin Shun, I don't care who did it. The simplest way to find out is to ask the Tinsay.

0: say, gang?
1: You're drunk. You're talking stupid.
0: God damn it, Sun Sing Sun, you never agree with what I say. So what's your idea?
1: They must have a traitor in their midst. I reckon someone must have stolen the document from the envoy. From now on, we're going to be busy. He stole that document, and you still dare come here?
2: She ordered me to give you a message. He'll wait for you at Rocky Hill this evening. You bring Chan Lan in exchange.
1: Oh, what the hell are you standing there for? Call out the men immediately. Listen, I want him alive. A quick death is much too good for him.
2: Yes, sir.
3: My dear, Chenki's a traitor. But he still wants to save me. We can get the document back easily.
1: I should have known he'd try something like this. A double-crossing bastard. I'll tear his eyes out personally, and then his heart. No one dares go against me. And if they do, then I kill him!
3: My dear, I'm not against you. I never make you angry. You know I'm always yours.
1: Chang Lan, he still doesn't know you're really mine. You get the document back,

0: of you.
1: Janky, you dare to betray me?
2: I'm not frightened of you. I gotta let the girl go.
1: First you hand over the secret document.
2: No, you release Lang Shan. Then you get the document.
1: Do you really think I trust you?
2: You have no other choice.
0: My dear.
2: Shang Lan.
1: Jason, at her.

hiding. Cenk didn't kill you. You damn traitor. He tried to kill me, but I managed to escape. You'll never get the secret document from me.

0: I get sang lad, I'm gonna kill you.
1: Brother!
2: Mrs. Shum! He is the killer who murdered Mr. Lee!
0: Don't say that. He and I used to be brothers.
2: But no, no, sir! He is the killer! He is the killer!
0: Brother, do you have the secret document?
1: No. Let's go quick. Come on.
2: The killer! The killer! The killer! The killer!

0: What's it? What are you doing?
1: What? I have to kill him. I have to kill him.
2: Shut up. Have you gone crazy in the head? What do you want to kill him for, huh?
1: I have to kill him. I have to
0: Stop
1: kill him.
0: It, will you? Calm down.
3: Brother, let him go. Let him go.
1: Killer!
2: Hey.
1: I'm gonna kill you. A murderer like you has to die. Killer! I'm gonna kill you.
0: He's crazy. Hold it. That's enough. Now stop it.
3: But he's quite right. I am the killer. I did murder Leetah Kray.
0: You? Brother, why did you kill the old man?
3: Because I was working for the Tin Say gang. I was ordered to kill Lee.
2: If you're a member of the Tin Say gang, well, what the hell have you been fighting them for?
3: Because Liu Wang's stolen my wife. He forced me to work for him. But this time I've decided to get the document for myself, so I could exchange it for my wife.
1: Mr. Sheng, he's got to pay. Don't listen to what he says.
0: Brother, he mustn't give Liu Wang the document. You'd be betraying your country.
3: I have to save my wife. I have no other choice.
0: Brother, you are wrong. You are wrong.
3: What will you do? Put me in jail?

Mr. Powell, I never thought you'd be the one to betray me. Today, you were gonna die. It's not that I have betrayed you. You betray our country. You're nothing but a traitor.

0: Fella, what are you doing?
1: She very nearly gave away our hiding place.
2: But not on purpose.
3: Better keep a closer eye on the Tinsay gang.

0: It's all right for us, too, but it's dangerous for the rest.
1: Something, son. This whole mess is your brother's fault and that wife of his. You know, I really don't like that woman at all.
2: My dear, since we're not welcome, why don't you just let us make our own way?
3: He's got reason to hate me. He used to hero worship me 3 years ago. But now I've let him down.

0: Mighty, Liu Wang will never let us escape.
1: Well, if he wants to kill both of us, it won't be so easy.
0: Do we have to run like this for the rest of our lives?
1: It's the only way of sticking together.
2: Brother, let's go.
1: It's safe here. I want to rest for a while.
2: It's safe? You asked her. I don't think it's safe.
0: Just what do you mean by that?
2: Brother, why not ask your wife? How come she lost this? And why the Tinsay gang could follow us from the temple?
0: You? Do you mean I deliberately led them? But that's completely ridiculous.
1: Brother, you can't trick her into a lie.
2: Maybe I made a mistake, but I don't think so. I'm gone.
1: Brother, if she isn't guilty, then I'm going to make you pay for that.
3: Hey, Chief, Chang Lang didn't leave anything. Maybe she's caught.
4: Even if they do find out who she is, there's still no way they're going to escape from me.
3: Chief, what do you mean?
4: Because I got the document here. They're bound to come after it. Let's go. Back to Star Hall. They'll be coming soon enough.

0: Changlan. Changlan. Changlan.
1: Don't fret yourself. She's gone away.
0: How do you know she's gone?
1: Because I saw her leaving.
0: You're lying. Did you force her to leave here? Or maybe you got rid of her?
1: Rather, we didn't kill her. Nor did we force her. She left of her own accord.
2: The Tinsay gangsters made a special signal for her. She left straight away.
0: She wouldn't leave me. You're lying to me. Why didn't you stop her?
1: I let her go. In order to prove to you she's really with the Tinsay gang.
0: You're lying. It's all lies. She would never betray me. It must be a trap!
2: Ha! Ha! Hey! Ha! Hey, hey, hey! If you beat him again, I'll kill you.
3: Ha! Oh. Yeah, brother! Yeah. Oh. Yeah. Oh. Yeah. Oh. Yeah.

0: Mother, don't call me that.
1: First of all, I'll prove she's not with the Tinsay gang. Then I'm gonna come back here and fix you.
0: Brother, you can't go there on your own. Brother!
2: Shanti, son, he's completely lost his mind over that woman. There's nothing you can do for him.
0: But I can't let him go knowing that he'll die. Besides, I've still got to get that document back from Lou. Look here, Trud. If you don't want to come, you can go back to Ye City.
2: Hey, Shunti, son, what kind of man do you think I am? Even if you're going to die, I better join you. Let's go.
3: Chunky's brother has found out who I really am. I had to get out of there.
4: I see.
3: But they've decided to come here to get the document back.
4: Don't worry. If they do come here, there's no way they're gonna leave here in one piece.

0: Chiang Lang. You?
1: I'm not Chiang Lang. My name's Li Sui.
2: Before you married her, she was in fact married to me.
0: But that isn't true. It isn't true. Chiang Lang, you tell me. Tell me he forced you. Tell me. Tell me.
1: Chiang Kei, you really are a fool. Can't you see I'm Liu's woman?
0: No. You're lying. You're lying!
2: Chiang Kei, I wanted you to fight for me. So I told her to marry you. That way I could use her to make you obey my orders. But I didn't expect you to steal the plans for her. But that's all right. I planned to kill you after the Qing came here anyway. But now, I'll just have to finish you off.
0: What a bastard you are. I'm gonna kill you. I'm gonna kill you!
2: Go to Tinsay Hill. Wait for me till I've dealt with him.
1: Yes.

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I never want to see you again.

Shanglan!

0: Frank, eh? When you enrolled in the Tensei gang, you became my slave for the rest of your life. Your mind to decide whether you live or die.
1: Brother, you were right all along. I was fooled by a woman.
2: Son of a bitch, didn't I tell you, never trust a woman?
0: That's very good. Now I can kill all of you.
3: Lo Wang, dirty traitor. You sell your country to the Qing. It's you who are gonna die.
0: You got a big mouth for such a small man.
1: Brother, he knows how to use the golden style of Kung Fu. You mustn't let him hit you, or you'll be killed.

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1: Brother.
0: Listen. His ankle.
1: Brother.
0: The ankle. The weak spot.
1: Brother.

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1: Xiong Tin Shun. 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Don't follow me, cause you won't be welcome.
0: You mustn't die.

0: You're all drunk. Because of you, we got the document. You saved our country from invasion. Your name will go down in history as one of our national heroes.
1: That's very nice. I think I like that.
0: Huh? You're alive.
1: Huh? What's the matter? Haven't you finished yet? Huh? Huh? Hey! I was never against this part.

0: saved my life. Without it, I'd be dead by now. Hey!
1: You all drunk?
0: Hey!
1: Come back!
0: Hey!
1: Come back!
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0: friend. We need money for food. Would you mind giving us a few dollars?
1: Yeah. Is that so? Well, act politely and bow to me. Then you might get some.
2: Don't think that would work. Don't think you'd give us that much, even though you're loaded. I'm sure.
3: I'm afraid we'll have to use force. All right. Whatever you say.
1: All right. Tell the truth. I was getting bored.
4: No, please don't do that. No.
5: He's loaded.
6: Yeah.
5: Let's get him.
6: Right.

0: Is that function in?
1: Please.
2: Function! Darling. I gotta hide here. The police are after me.
3: So you're in trouble again. What is it this time?
2: Not a thing. The lousy cops here are always trying to squeeze me. If they catch me again here, I'm in trouble.
4: Get out of here. You'll see me.
2: Sir, will
4: you just wait a minute, sir, please? Just wait 1 minute, sir, please.
5: You're Miss Sal?
3: And you are?
5: Tennessee Sin. Where's the general?
3: Oh, I'm sorry. Afraid you've come to the wrong place. But look around. I promise you'll find no generals in here.
5: General, I know that you're in there. You must come back to Yunnan. Thousands of your troops are waiting for you there.
3: Mr. Shen, I think you're wasting your time. Why not leave him?
5: But he can't waste his time in brothels. He's needed.
3: Ah, leave him alone. He just likes being lazy. He doesn't want to lead any stupid troops.
5: He must leave here. Go to Yunnan. All of us are waiting. When he arrives, the troops will be ready. And Yun won't become emperor.
6: Haven't laughed so much in years. That was real funny. What's more, I think there's more to come.
5: Are you one of Yun's men?
6: And what is it to you?

0: I'm here, but my heart is in Yunnan. If you make any false moves, I'm a dead man. Leave here and come back at midnight. General Chai.
1: Try again. Come on.
2: Morning, sir.
3: This morning, I was talking to the president. He said the murder of Sun Chen-Chen was handled very well. So now,

0: General Chai. He's the next.
1: Sure, why not? It'll be simple. He's got no soldiers here. Not even one. So we'll just grab him and blow his head off.
0: General Chai is a respected man, a public figure. President Yuan may wish to get rid of him now, but in public, he still has to call the man sir. Yet you think it's easy, hmm?
1: We await your orders.
0: President Yuan may well soon become our emperor. They tell me he's even got the robes ready. But still, it all depends on how many people will oppose him, and that will depend on General Chai. Listen. Chai will try to escape from Peking. And in that case...
2: What about an ambush? Well, sir, all right, shall we?
0: Of course. He will meet a very mysterious death on the highway. Afterwards, we'll even arrange a big state funeral for him.
2: I've had a message. It just came through by phone. Some young guy's arrived, apparently from Yunnan, and he's been trying to find Chai down at the local brothel. He had no luck, though. But he's definitely a rebel by the way he's been talking.
0: Oh? Hmm. That's good. That's good. Hmm. Yunnan, is it? Hmm. It almost certainly is one of Chai's senior men, and in that case, we can probably make use of him. Are you having him watched?
2: Sure. By a local thief known as Wild Dog. No one will ever suspect him.
3: Fresh roast nut! Fresh roast nut! Fresh nut! Fresh roast nut!
0: If you eat, you should pay.
4: He forgot to take the money! I swear!
0: Wild Dog. These days, you seem to be prosperous. I assume you're working for the police.
4: Got to make a living, you know. Times are hard.
0: Yeah. Guess you're on a job here. A stake.
4: Why, no. Why, no.
0: You got kinfolk in Yunnan?
4: Well, sir, you're pulling my leg. Huh? Well, now, just tell me what I should do. You can be frank with me.
0: All you have to do is close your eyes. You got that?
4: Yeah.
0: The police will only give you the bones to pick. But I'll give you the meat.
4: Sure. Sure.
0: Go.
2: Where's the general?
5: Gone home.
2: You lie. He asked me to come here.
5: Well, he asked me to give you a message. He said he's pleased that you came. You were his deputy. And he'd always relied on you. But here, it's hopeless. Nothing you can do. You should go back to Yunnan.
2: I won't. I'd rather die here.
5: General Chai really knows his men. He knew that you'd say that. And he was right. He said, when everything is ready, then he'll want to see you, but not before. Mr. Shen, I hope that you're ready for trouble. When the general came here, he was followed. And this has been going on for weeks. Even at home, deputies call on him, and ministers, surveillance visits. And the police have a day and night watch on his house. Wherever you look, there's always agents. And if you go there, it'll be bad for both of you.
6: But until Yun becomes emperor, they'll never let up.
5: Sorry, there's nothing I can do. I'll tell him what you said.
6: Tell me now.

0: That young fellow Wu, do you trust him?
1: I do. He's an honorable man. He won't betray us. But still, you might get us in trouble. In future, only come at night. And when you do, ask for a girl, or it's going to look funny. We've got plenty of nice-looking girls here.
0: Well...
1: Don't act so coy. The general has told me. When he was with you in Japan, you were quite a playboy.
2: Good evening, sir.
3: Hey, listen. The guy from Yunnan is Shen Qixin. He was Chai's deputy. He went upstairs there.
2: What for?
3: What else? It's a brothel. He's ordered three girls. Must be quite a performer. What's more, he's put them on General Chai's account. Maybe General Chai owes him money. That's why he's here. Nothing more. Never can tell.
2: And Wild Dog?
3: He told me the guy's at the Yunnan Hotel. He's met no one.
2: All right. Keep watching.
4: Thank you, sir. Do come again. Thank you, sir.
5: Do you want a coat, sir?
3: The Yunnan Hotel.
4: Here you are, sir.
0: What is all this?
2: Better check behind you.
0: I'm being trailed?
2: Right. So if I were to talk to you, it's the only way. Now, when we get to your hotel, you get out. That way, no one knows we've met.
0: You're quite a smart guy.
2: Listen, last night, I went to the general's house, checked it. Sewn up pretty tight.
0: Well, then?
2: Tough. Huh. But still, the tougher, the more fun.
0: This isn't a game.
2: Sure, sure. I know you got these problems. You got a plan? Well, I got a plan. There's a man who can help us.
0: Thank you all. Thank you all. Now then, you see these weights? There's a prize for anyone who can lift one. Thank you all. Thank you all. Thank you. Thanks a lot. You're very kind. Now, if any of you suffer from rheumatism, I have a special herbal cure. And it's guaranteed.
2: Da Jiang.
0: Huh?
2: That was great kung fu. You're terrific. Come, let's go. Have a drink.
0: Mr. Wu, good to see you again, but you're much too kind.
2: Come on. We're old friends. Now then, I haven't just come here to chat. It's business. I need a reliable fighter.
4: Wait up.
0: I know one. He's a professional escort.
2: Escort? In these days, do they still have escorts?
0: Yeah, but not like before. Before the railways came, they put them out of business. But still, there is this one.
2: Hey, let's have his name, huh?
0: It's Wei Jinpo. I know him well. His kung fu is very good. As good as his father, eight-armed Na Cha. He refused to become an acrobat. Wants to be a bodyguard. He thinks there'll always be a need for escort services. And that's what he wants to prove. He says that he just wants one job. Just one big job.
6: Sure, sure. Dad, well, what do you think of my latest spear trick, huh? Dad! Dad! You were the best. Best of them all. You are famous here. Even Wang Wu, he said you were the best of the lot.
4: Teacher Wang Wu, and so what? Since guns arrived, who can fight?

0: Not true. And you can't live as a rattan weaver either. And I'm going to be an escort.
1: Now look here. My son, who needs an escort nowadays?
2: Hey! It's me!
0: Yeah. Hit me! You hit me!
2: Now look, you... Listen! Stop it! Stop it! Look, that's enough.
1: Dajang.
0: I'm a kung fu expert. So why can I only use my skill to sell herbs?
2: You're the son of Adam Nacha. I'm the world's best spear fighter.
0: Adam Nacha? He has to make a living weaving rattan.
2: Somebody needs an escort.
0: Dajang, don't kid me. It means too much.
2: I'm not kidding. But still, it's a tough job.
0: As long as I'm wanted, and people still know there are escorts, I'll tackle any job.
2: Good. Come with me.
0: Hey, you wait here. I've got to get something.

0: knew that this day would come. And even if it is for the last time, you'll fly on the coach again and be famous once more through the whole country.
1: Mr. Wade here is a good man. With a spear, there's none better.
2: And what the hell's this? A torn flag. Now look, why'd you recruit a man like this? Right, show your skill.

0: Why don't you use your old rusty spear? You're just as good as they say. In fact, you're better. Many years ago, the best man was Escort Wong Wu. Today, you're the best, Mr. Wei.
1: Now, come on.
2: And that's the way I feel, too.
0: This mess, you charge it up to me.
3: Right, thank you, sir. All right.
4: Yun's men are closing in. There isn't much time. Let's move out. While we're still able to do it.
2: You can't stay here much longer. It's too risky.
0: We've engaged the services of a good escort. This man here, he'll get you through. He knows all the ropes. Yes. He's a very good kung fu man. And if there's anybody that can get you through to Tientsin, then it's him.
2: I'm Wei Chin Po. Just a simple man. But still, I'd be willing to die for you.
5: I'm very touched by your loyalty. But let's calm down. I don't care about my safety. I don't want other people involved. Because you see, that wouldn't help me at all. Right now, Yuan's men are having me watch very carefully here. To get away would need very careful planning.

0: today, sir.
1: Mr. Wu? Mr. Wu, if you would just let me stay here for one day, then I'd give up 10 years of my life.
2: Tell me, your police friends, how much are they paying you?
1: Well, every month, they give me about $5.

0: There's 2,000 yuan. To earn that much, what would you do?
1: Listen, for all that, I would murder my own mother.
0: You really are a wild dog.
1: Sure, sure. Listen, just tell me what you want. Don't joke about this.
0: I wonder now, could you look like a general?
2: Yes, hey, sir.
3: General, you've forgotten your watch. Billy, you are bad. You're so drunk today. Open the door there.
2: Right.

0: Mr. Lynn.
1: Dismiss all your men.
0: But, sir, I mean...
2: Damn it! You idiot! You fool, you! Forgotten your orders? He's to leave Peking and die mysteriously somewhere. How can he do that if he's here?
0: Sir. You.

0: General, all of the plainclothesmen have disappeared. General, it's a chance in a million to escape.
1: Bring the coach around the back.
0: Sir.
2: Please don't follow me. It bores me.
1: Sorry about that. We've got orders.
2: And if I don't like it?
1: We'll arrest you.

哎呀，太难了！哎呀。

0: Yeah.
1: Right. You do that. Give him no chance to talk. We don't want any attention. Just take him out and shoot him.
2: General?

0: Captain, it's done.
1: That's good. Good. You've done a good job. Where is he?
0: Oh, there.
1: Well, turn him over. Let's see his face.
0: Sir.
2: Idiot! What have you done?
3: Mr. Hogg.
2: President, he won't get away.
3: But he did escape, though, didn't he?
2: He can't get far. We'll get him.
3: I hope so.
2: President, don't worry. I had Song Ji-jen disposed of. I can do the same with Jai.

0: originates in the brothel. Hongxin, you really are something.
1: Well, that's very flattering, but I don't know what you mean.
0: Where is Chai?
1: Here. General Chai. Captain, you've hundreds of men watching him. You ought to know where he is.
0: Who was the man with you this morning?
1: Wasn't that General Chai?
2: Captain, we finished christening all of Chai's servants now. We got nothing. They say he left the house and he went to catch the train.
0: Listen, who drove him away?
1: His coachman. Mr. Lin was out there too.
0: Now listen, you stop fooling around.
1: Well, getting angry, are you?
0: You help me, and I'll make you a wealthy girl. But if you don't...
1: But how can I? Anyway, a girl in my business doesn't deserve to be wealthy. I think you're just wasting your time discussing this business with me. You'd be much better off looking for General Chai. Otherwise, a certain captain I know will be in trouble.
0: You bitch. Arrest her!
1: Don't touch me. I'm coming.
0: Well, if he didn't leave here by train, then he must be traveling to Tianjin by rope. Well, I'll catch him. You have men along the road?
3: Yeah.
0: Good. Pass out the word. I want him caught.
3: Right, sir.
4: You know, I thought escorts had gone out of business.
5: He's right. This will be the last time.
6: Yes, I know. The business is finished. Eh? But this mission...
4: Yeah. Come on, come on. Tell me, what mission's this?
7: Not your business.
4: Just curious. I have heard of escorts. But only from a storyteller, though.

0: Never thought I'd meet some. But even so, you don't look like escort.
1: We supposed to have tattoos?
0: Well, I never meant that. But still, one of you doesn't need a tattoo. In fact, I know who he is.
1: Would you repeat that?
0: Your ears are bad, so's my mind. You didn't hear me, and I don't remember. Is that all right?
1: Hold it.
0: Huh? What's wrong? Think I'm a bounty hunter? Well, even if I were, I wouldn't touch you. I mean, I'd have to go back to Peking. Too much trouble. Well, I never knew that. That escorts are so fierce. Excuse me. I'm going to bed. Good night.
2: Wu Yan.
1: Listen. You stay and fight. If you've got any guts.
3: That Mr. Fong there, he's a very good man. And a real kung fu expert. And a regular customer here.
4: That's right.
2: What does he do?
3: He's a student in Peking University.
4: Yeah.
3: Back in the old days, he'd have been a high official.
2: I want you to kill a man, and I'll pay you 50,000 yuan for it.
5: Huh. Now don't kid me, huh? 50,000 just to kill someone? You must be kidding.
2: Huh. This man is special.
5: Huh? Now look. Mr. Lin, you're a senior officer in the police. You got thousands of men you can use. Whatever you want, those men will do. Huh. So why choose me?
2: Listen, this one's special. That's why I need you. I can't use cops. Now, everything's checked out. He's hired some escorts, and they're taking him to Tenzin. You can do the job. It'll be no problem.
5: Escorts, which one?
2: Yun Wei.

0: Who are you?
1: Where are the others?
0: Huh? What others? Oh, your men. Look, they're over there.
1: Damn it, stop playing.
0: No. You hit me. You can't hit me.
1: Get him, get after him.
0: You not to fight. I said don't fight, didn't I? Don't fight.

Hold it. Hush it. Pull it over.

0: What sort of men are you? I'd fight off a gang for you, and you fight me.
1: Damn liar.
0: General Chai, with guides like this to protect you, he won't reach you, man.
2: How did you know this?
0: Not only me, but the cops know it as well. They'll catch up with you before noon.
2: Who are you?
0: Idiots! How can you be so stupid? He'd have died last night if I was a cop.
3: Let him go. You're a university student.
0: Yes. General Chai, if you don't move now, you'll meet the same fate as Sung did.
3: Yes, I know.
0: Well, why are you waiting? Get going.
4: Hold it. It's my responsibility to protect the general here. In that case, I'll hold them back.
0: It's your job. And just who are you? And what would you say if they got the general? Now, come with me. I'll get you through. I know this area. I grew up here. I know the back roads. We'll make it through.
5: You and me. We'll stay behind.
0: We're wasting time. We'll let them hold the gang back.
5: Can two men do it?
0: Why not? I did it myself.

0: last job. I know that. I hope we can do it.
1: Why, sure we can. And we have to succeed. For the sake of your company's name.
2: That crummy old spear?
0: It's still good for killing rats like you. Have you got them?
3: They're fighting over there.
0: Why fight them? Shoot them and kill them.
3: I've never liked using firearms. Anyway, we can take them. There's only two.
0: Idiots! Idiots! Captain Lynn!
4: Sir.
0: Come on. What? Who told you to shoot? Now, just what's going on here?
4: Look, we had to. You were losing down there.
0: Captain Lynn. I think that we can rely on these men. So let's leave it to them. They gave us their word, they could do it.

0: It's trouble. There's a roadblock up ahead. We can never get through. Too many men.
1: What now?
0: We can take a shortcut to Tsinghua. Hide at my friend's house there. It'll be safe.
1: Right.

0: I escaped.
1: General Chai escaped from Peking, heading for Tientsin. The police weren't able to intercept, so Captain Hung called on the Japanese ambassador and asked him if he could help, as it was in their interest too. They said they would, because President Yuan had signed the 21 Clause Treaty with Japan. The police realized that Chai's bodyguards were kung fu experts, and they would be difficult to stop. When the Japanese learned of this, they arranged to provide one of their own fighters, a judo expert, said to be able to handle a dozen men. His name was Miyazaki Ken.
0: Cable!
2: Tokyo's just sent us orders. Chai to be eliminated.
0: Why, sir!
2: And you too.
0: Sir!

0: Captain Hung's here.
1: Hello? Sensing Command. Hold on. Captain for you.
2: Hello? That's right. What do you mean? Now get this. I want all the roads from Peking to be watched day and night now. Do you understand? Anybody suspicious is to be thrown in jail.
0: It's not going to work. Didn't you hear? The roads are blocked. Even the minor roads. So how can we get through? And even with your relatives. We can't stay put forever.
3: We can stay put at my old home. What's there? We'll be safe.
0: Listen, if the general were to hear that, he'd likely blow his top. He's got to get back to Yunnan. If we go to your place, he'd be losing out, wasting time.
3: Well, I'm not going to argue. But first things first, what about those other two? We should find them.
0: Right. Let's go and look for them.
4: I know this. You can eat.
5: Sure, I got a big belly.
4: That's right. Had enough?
5: I'm not quite full yet. Just a bit more.
4: Enough now.
5: Waiter, get some more wine.
4: Hey, come on. Drink another time. We've got to go and find the others now.
5: There's no problem. We know the road they're taking. We'll find them. Don't worry.
4: Waiter, how much?
6: Now, sir, 45 cents.

0: I'm all out. You pay him.
1: My money. It's in the coach.
0: Then why the hell did you say we should eat here then?
1: It wasn't my fault. I thought you had money.
0: All right, all right.
2: Who's gonna pay for this then?
0: We can pay. But you'll have to wait, though. We'll come back later.
1: Yeah.
0: Just have to find our friends.
2: Yeah. Oh, no. How do I know you'll be back?
0: Listen, I'll leave these as guarantee.
2: Those things are worth nothing.
1: Damn you!
2: You
1: shut your stupid mouth. I'm not going to pay you a cent. And so what?
2: Oh, yes, you are!
3: We need these two guys to lead us to Chai. You fool.
1: Mr. Wu.
2: Thank you.
1: Thanks a lot. You're just in time.

0: Hey, tell the captain we need more men. Quick, this time we'll get him.
1: Right.
2: Captain.
3: What is it?
2: We found them, here in town. Lynn sent me to tell you that we need some more men.
3: How many men here?
4: About 30.
3: Good. You can stay here. The rest can come with me.
4: Sir.
5: Well, the general tells me he likes Fong's plan, but he values your lives. And therefore,
6: I'm still in.
7: It's my job to protect him. I won't back out now.
1: Now, look, none of us will quit. Mr. Shan, you stay here. We'll go look for Hawkins.

0: Come on.
1: Okay, there's only one of them. Captain Hung, where is he?
2: I don't know.
1: You speak up. My friends are pretty hard men. You better talk. Where's the captain?
3: Talk!
2: Captain Hung took some men to arrest you.
1: You lie. He doesn't know where we are. Give him a few.
2: No!
1: Speak up.
2: I know nothing, though. I'll talk. Captain Lin followed you, West Street, by the big ash tree.

Thank you.

0: You want something?
1: Oh, no. Oh, no. Hi, General Chai, President Yuan has been good to you. But you've been giving us a very hard time, though. Now then, there's a car here. Please, I'd like you to leave now.
2: To go where?
1: To Peking, of course. The president would very much like to see you.
2: Now look, he's not going to Peking.
1: But the president wants to see him. He really admires him. In fact, he told me he's particularly anxious to have a talk soon, as he feels that obviously there's been a very big misunderstanding somewhere.
0: Right. I'll go.
3: General, don't believe him.
0: If the president's so sincere, then I should go back.
1: Good. General Chai, please.

0: General Chai, please tell your men to stop.
1: Captain, you could just as easily stop yours.
0: General Chai, this is just like a chess game. But in chessmen, I have more.
1: Right. You do have more men. But still, mine are stronger.
2: Yeah.

You're not leaving here. Not yet.

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1: You must know this car. Open up.
2: Sir.

0: Don't you know this car? Lift up that barrier.
1: Well, in fact, we've been waiting for it. Get out. Captain, tell them to put down their guns.
2: Didn't you hear him? Put down your guns. Drop your guns.
1: Drop your guns.
2: Hurry.
1: Drop your guns.
2: All right, come on. Get your guns. Down. Go back.
1: Tell them to let us through.
2: Let us through, quickly. Hurry up. Come on.
3: Come on, get on with it, man.
2: Right. Get on with it.

0: What are we doing here?
1: Wandering through this cemetery.
2: We're just taking a shortcut. Nobody knows it.
3: How much further is it? When will we reach concession?
2: That depends on our luck.
4: They'll never catch the general. He'll be all right.
1: Yeah? That's what you may think. But those people aren't all that stupid.
2: Anyway, I know where we'll go. There's a Fong family here. They're pretty important. The police won't want to offend them.

0: Hey, isn't that Captain Holmes' car?
1: Wonder where they've gone. You said one of them's called Farm. Well, there's a shortcut ahead. It runs through 3 miles of cemetery, right back to the Fong village.
0: Think they're hiding there?
1: Better go and tell Captain Hong. But the Fong village is no ordinary place. They're powerful. They make their own law, and they protect their own. You let me handle this, and I'll go and see the chief first.
2: Nobody's allowed to walk into our village and take somebody out of it. Unless, of course, they're able to prove themselves first. And the Fongs are good fighters.
1: Now, just hold on there. You mean to say that if I want to take this man,

0: being, Quanza. It doesn't matter who the hell you are. I've told you what our village rules are, and they can't be changed.
1: All right. I respect your rules. But still, allowing a man to hide like a rabbit isn't in your rules either, though. They say that your men are tough. All of them are good fighters. Well, I need some exercise. Been quite a while since I had a good fight. So tell you what. Bring out some of your men, and we'll see how I make out. I'll take them on one at a time. And if I lose, we'll forget the whole thing. So what do you say, huh?
0: And if you win?
1: Well then, we'll take the general away. Now look, he's a stranger to you, and could bring a lot of trouble. And all of the others are Adam Narcha's henchmen. So there's no reason to harbor them and get everybody into trouble.
0: I know that you once lost a fight to Adam Narcha. So now you want revenge.
1: I tell you, it's nothing to do with revenge. It's business. Political business.
0: We're country folk. We don't understand those things.
1: I'll give you one day. Make up your mind. And only because I'm a friend.
0: Right. You'll have my answer today.
1: See you.
2: Now, Chief, we got no choice. Don't worry. We're going to fight him.
0: You don't understand. That man is a skilled and very experienced fighter. Only Adam Narcha himself could beat him.
2: Well, in that case, we'll let Young Wei fight him. He's Narcha's son.
0: One thing must be clear. It's going to be just one against one. And nobody will be allowed to interfere, no matter what happens. And if you lose, then I shall have to let him take you.
2: I know.
1: Well, that's settled. We fight in the barnyard tomorrow.

0: accept it. There can be no going back.
1: I gave my word, I'll keep it.
2: Live or die. We'll chance it.
0: Right. I will not take sides. But if there's any breaking of the rules here, I'll come down hard.
1: Well, all right.
2: We fought once before. Try again.
3: Hey, let me do it.
0: Get down, you!
3: I'm in this as well.
0: One to one. You keep back.

0: Hurry now. Don't waste time.
1: Escorts move out.
2: We're ready, sir.

0: been a lot of fun.
1: Don't get cocky. We got 3 more miles to go before we can get on that British ship.
0: I think we're all right. We'll all make it now. Don't you worry.

0: Hey, what do you want?
1: We're here to receive General Chai.
0: Damn it. Hey, what's he mean? Come on out, Chen.
2: What's wrong?
1: I'm from the Japanese consulate here, and we've come to take General Chai with us.
2: You're mistaken. We've no general.
1: Mister, please don't hit me.
2: Damn it! What is this? Get lost!
1: General Chai, if you should wish it, we can send you to Japan by ship.
3: I'm no official, and therefore I don't recognize your 21 so-called treaties with China. And why do you want me?
1: General Chai, I think...
2: Hey, shut up!
1: Miyazaki, please.

0: Listen, you keep back. I'm still in charge here.
1: You stupid idiots.
0: Hey, I'll soon fix you.
2: What's the matter? What's going on?
3: I don't know.

0: Now, wait a minute. Carter.
1: Hello. Hello, please. Hello, please don't.
2: What's happened there?
0: He's a judo expert, so don't let him grab you. Attack him from all sides.
3: Distract him.
4: I'll drive through.

0: Come up.
1: Come up here.
2: Ah!

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0: Well, you two men, you better go take a long rest. I don't think we'll need you anymore.
1: Yes, sir.
0: Get out, get out. Right. Yes? Oh, Minister.
2: Listen, you'd better resign. I don't want you anymore.

0: Chai and Tong Jijo revolt in Yunnan against President Yuan. President Yuan defeated. Six provisional governments have voted support for General Chai.
1: Hey, gather around. Listen, please look at that fist. President Yuan was knocked out of his office by that very fist you see there. Hey, that's no kidding. That's true.
2: Hey, look at here.
3: Hey, hi.
4: Emperor Hung's just died. And now I'm free again. Hey, look at his face. Do you think he'll get a title?
1: And why not?
4: Hey, senior official, okay?
2: Yeah, I'll settle for that.
4: Hey, do you want to fight?

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2: Right. A Challenger. You beat me once, 5 years ago. Remember? You high? You should know, I'm not the sort of man who gives up easily.
1: I've long retired. I'm through with contests.
2: Refuse a challenge, and you have to die.

0: You're insisting?
1: I've waited for this for many years.
0: You, get back. Get behind those rocks. Hurry.

0: Ben! 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Ben!
1: You fight well. For that, I admire you. But still, a fighter, even a champion, who will do nothing for his country, that man, his name will not be remembered, and life will have meant little. Therefore, I ask that you help me.
0: Dad! Dad!
1: There's a force in Manchuria. They're very strong, and they've ambitions to conquer China. And recently, I found some traitors who are plotting to help these men. I formed a group of patriots to fight them. But now, though...
0: Dad!
2: What do you want? Tell me.
0: Dad!
1: I think you are a patriot, and therefore I ask you to stop these men, these traitors.
2: Who are they?
1: The leader, the chief, is a great fighter. Nampatin, the champion. You promise?
2: Right. I promise.

You want revenge? Right. You come with me. I'll teach you how. But never forget that I'm your enemy. And at any time, you can try to kill me.

0: We're good friends.
1: No room for kindness. You're after revenge. That needs hatred and nothing else.

0: day. Come in, please. What would you like to order, sir?
1: Waiter, is this the only decent hotel around here?
0: Yes, sir. This is the best hotel in this place.
1: Tell me, any new guests here?
0: Oh, there's only him and there's you.
1: Oh. Well, now, let's have something that's cheap and filling.
0: Yes, sir.
2: Now, wait. Huh? What's the most expensive food?
0: Let me see. Monkey brains, chicken tongue, bear liver, deer meat, also a soup made of the 100 finest fishes.
2: Right. I'll have them all.
0: The whole lot? That'll cost $10.
2: Well, and so what, huh? Hurry.
0: Oh, yes, sir.
2: Eat up and grow strong to kill me.

0: Listen, you sit here and enjoy your expensive meal. I'll be right back.
1: Sure, that's great. You leave me to pick up the check. Is that right?

0: Hold it. I understand that you kill if you're paid enough.
1: Right. I assume you know what my rules are. I must first know the victim's name. And if I don't agree that they ought to die, then I still have the right to take the money. And not only do I keep your money, in addition, I kill you.
0: Yes, I know all your rules.
1: Well, who's the victim?
0: It's a fighter. His name is Louis Chen Yen.
1: Wait. I'm sorry. I don't agree. That man you name can live. But thanks for your gold. And now, sir, I'll kill you.
0: You're wrong. The man that I really want to have killed is Nan Patin.
1: He lives in Tin Ling Chung.
0: Right. Nan Patin once used to run a gang of bandits. Now he works as an enemy agent. He's plotting for the Manchu forces. And during these last few months, he's killed many patriots.
1: Then why did you name Loi Chan Yen?
0: He was once one of Nan Patin's gang. You're a famous killer. If you kill his men, Nan will try to get you.
1: You wasted your gold. He was my target anyway. I intend to kill him.
0: Just as long as you get him.
1: Hold it. I always like to know who I work for. Take off the mask. Let me see you, who you are.

0: All right, follow me, and you'll soon be rich. Look, working in a whole house isn't all that bad. Come on, brighten up, will you? Now look, you have to... Huh? What do you want?
1: Let her go.
0: I will not. I paid good money for her.
1: I said let her go.

0: How much did you pay?
1: $100.
0: You go home.

0: Mr. Loy responded quite promptly.
1: You're wrong. He won't bother with you.
0: You mean he's not here? Then what's this?
2: He didn't come. I came in his place.
1: This is our young master, Master Year.
0: I don't fight kids.
2: Fighting skill has nothing to do with age. But if you're scared of me, then just give in, and I'll let you live.
0: Generous. But still, I won't fight you. My representative will.
2: Oh, you mean him?
1: Who says so?
0: If you're scared, you don't have to.
1: I'm not scared.
0: That's all right. Just forget it.
1: I won't forget it. I can beat him.
0: Hey, well, it's entirely up to you.

Hey, kid, you tell Mr. Louis. My challenge is still outstanding.

0: Get up. How do you expect to beat me? You're a weakling. Get up. And the next time, fight more like me.
1: If you ever get beaten up, then I'll insult you. I promise.
0: Huh? You insult me? You're dreaming. Huh? So who? So who?

0: Teacher. Hey! Teacher?
1: Hey! Hey! What's the matter with you, then?
0: Hey! It's that killer. Hey! Tu Ta Shin. Hey! Tu Ta Shin. Hey! Hey!

0: And so you're the challenger to Tai Chen.
1: And I suppose you're Loi Chen Yen.
0: My friend, are you determined to fight?
1: I am.
0: Are you sure you can beat me?
1: Likely.
0: Reckon not.
1: Most men tend to make that mistake.
0: Your confidence is probably misplaced.
1: We'll find out later whether it's misplaced or not.
0: Later? What comes first?
1: The kids first, then us.

0: Hold it! Now take that kid away!
1: Sir! Mr. Louis, now I've always respected you. If you don't make it too hard, I'll take it easy.
0: Damn you! Don't patronize me!
1: You said my confidence may be misplaced, but you were wrong, as you'll find out.
0: Huh. Let's waste no more time. We've talked about it long enough!

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This is between us two! So get the hell out!

0: 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So, you know, it's reputation that counts. Once you're beat, then you're finished. Since you've beaten me, please do me a favor. I mean, finish it.
1: Right. A favor.

2 to 10. 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Lai Chen Yen, to think I once admired you.

0: Get up. 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You won't beat Nanpa Tin. Get up. Stop faking it. Practice. If you don't, then you'll never beat the champion of the South, Nanpa Tin. 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